0: specifically, who won a batting title at Arizona State, who right now has a 390 on base percentage at Dayton High A. And yet, as I say that, there's a long path between High A and the major leagues that in too many cases, the Reds haven't been able to guide their players through to get them to the major league level and have them produce. It's part of the ongoing problem this organization faces. When we come back, it is World Cup Day. I'm going to try something. I don't know if it's going to work, but I'm willing to try it. Next, R&L Carrier Sports Talk, presented by Kelsey Chevrolet, 700 WLW.
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2: Saying they're close, but just how close? This is past talks have broken down. With the 8 o'clock report, I'm Sean Gallagher. Breaking now. President Trump, after calling off more strikes today, now saying the U.S. is close to a deal with Iran to end the war, which is now into its fourth month. Trump claiming an official opening of the Strait of Hormuz would happen once it's signed, but just how close are the two sides exactly?
3: It's possible that what we're seeing here is all the same a good sign for diplomacy, because if both sides have managed to agree a memorandum that allows them both to claim that they've made progress and that they can end this conflict and then keep talking, that would, of course, be good news. But right now, we simply don't know how close we really are.
2: ABC News foreign correspondent Patrick Reval. Now the latest traffic and weather together, and taking a look at the major interstates and highways. Accident with the left lane block 275 south after Milford Parkway, and seeing some construction tonight. Single lane closures until 6 a.m. as they do bridge beam work 75 north between Norwood Lateral and Ronald Reagan, and the same way going south between Ronald Reagan and the Norwood Lateral.
4: Now the latest forecast from the Jake Sweeney Chevrolet Weather Center. 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
5: Tonight it's rain and storms late into the overnight, a morning low of 72. Now for tomorrow, clouds and a chance of rain, then sunshine, a high 82 and more comfortable. At night, mostly clear, a low down to 60. From your severe weather station, I'm 9 First Warning, Chief Meteorologist Steve Raleigh. 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
2: Radar at this time is showing a fair skies. We had some showers earlier in our northern counties, but nothing right now. Our current temperature, 84 degrees. Campaign Zero has released a report that they say found alleged racial disparities in Cincinnati police stops. The advocacy group's analysis from police contact cards showing that black residents were still stopped, searched, subjected to force, and arrested at dramatically higher rates than white residents, and that the disparities grow wider with the further black residents travel from majority black neighborhoods. From 2009 to 2005, Campaign Zero said based on their report, on the finding of those cars, saw that Cincinnati police stopped black residents 3.4 times more than white people, and black drivers were stopped 3.2 times more often than drivers who were white. Campaign Zero says they will launch an interactive website with the data this Monday, including neighborhood maps of the full data set and officer-level data for all officers who were included in the analysis. Ahead of the report going public, Cincinnati interim police chief Adam Henney responded, criticizing the process behind it, saying neither the city nor his department were included in discussions with Project Zero regarding its Campaign Zero regarding its methodology, analysis, or findings. The mayor of Toledo has told WTOL-TV that while police have identified and are looking for a suspect, the second suspect was identified and arrested in connection to the shooting at a popular street festival this past Saturday. Mayor Wade Capsicavage says the suspect taken in custody today is 20-year-old LJ Crisp Carr. He and 20-year-old Kenai Taylor are accused of exchanging gunfire after a verbal altercation between two groups injuring 12, with 9 of them innocent bystanders. Police have yet to bring Taylor into custody. A 17-year-old was also arrested earlier this week, accused of trying to hide one of the firearms that was used in the shooting. Reds with an off night as they'll open up a six-game homestand with the first of three against the Diamondbacks Friday night. First pitch coming up at 7:15. Inside pitch at 6:15 starts our coverage on the big one. The FIFA World Cup is well underway now in North America as Mexico beats South Africa 2-0 in the first match of the tournament in Mexico City this afternoon. Coming up later tonight in Guadalajara, it's South Korea and Czechia meeting in the other Group A matchup. Then on Friday night in Group D, the U.S. takes on Paraguay in Los Angeles with a 9 o'clock kick. Game 5, Stanley Cup Final coming up soon. Tied 2 games apiece, the Carolina Hurricanes host the Vegas Golden Knights in what's become a best of 3. Our next update is at 8:30. I'm Sean Gallagher, News Radio 700 WLW.
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0: All right, time flies when you're having fun. I'm having fun. Hope you're having fun. 1 hour from now, Dan Carroll is here. He will take you to midnight tonight. If you're just joining the show, you'll want to catch up with the podcast later at 700WLW.com and the iHeartRadio app. Dan Horn checked in, talking Bengals and Bearcats. Tommy G, voice of FC Cincinnati, little World Cup 101, little primer. Joe Price, what a blast from the past and a treat to talk with the former Reds lefty who's going to be at the Reds Hall of Fame for an event on Saturday. And more, all of that to be listened to through the podcast and the podcast presented by Modern Office Methods. We love Modern Office Methods. More on the Reds in this hour. I do want to add this in. And I would consider myself a casual soccer fan. Now, I've come a long way. Anybody who's listened to me for any amount of time will be able to target a point in my life, perhaps 20 years ago when my daughter was four, where I may have carried the opinion and been vocal publicly that soccer was a communist plot designed to chip away at the very foundation of our country and you should steer your kids away from it. I might have said that 20 years ago. And then Peyton started playing soccer and then was playing for King's Hammer. And I traveled on the weekends to soccer and I love soccer. I adopted an English Premier League team, Liverpool. I had a scarf, the whole thing. I'd watch on Saturday mornings, season tickets to FC Cincinnati. And so at this stage of my life, I'm not a diehard. I'm never going to try to make you to believe I'm a diehard. There is more that I don't know than I do know, if that makes sense. But I'm a casual soccer fan. Having said all that, I recognize this moment. It's here. The biggest sporting event in the world. World Cup play began today. 96-year history of this competition. Expanded from 32 teams to 48. A global extravaganza. 104 games, 16 cities, spanning three countries, U.S., Canada, Mexico. For the next 5.5 weeks, it will captivate the attention of the world. I was reading an outstanding article in The Athletic today, and it quoted FIFA's president. I think it's Gianni Infantino. And he called the World Cup, quote, simply the greatest event that humanity, that mankind has ever seen and will ever see. The world, we stand still. That's a pretty powerful statement. Simply the greatest event that humanity, that mankind has ever seen and will ever see, the world will stand still, end quote, for this event. I'm curious, how would you describe your level of interest in this extravaganza of an event? And if you're a fan, what would you tell the non-fan about this event? And to some, I get it. The question is, well, why? I mean, what's the big deal? It's low scoring. It doesn't have the excitement of basketball. It doesn't have the physicality of American football. Lance, in 2022, there were 7 scoreless draws, goalless draws in the World Cup. There was an average of 2.69 goals scored per game. What are you talking about? Well, this is what I'm talking about. FIFA expects the total attendance for this event to reach beyond 5 million and generate around 3 billion, billion with a B, in revenue. FIFA claims that 6 billion people, which would be almost 3/4 of the world's population, will engage with the World Cup in some way, shape, or form. Now, again, I'm curious, would that include you? And in this story this morning from The Athletic, it pointed out in terms of global impact and socially and culturally and economically, nothing comes close to the World Cup. The last time in Qatar, in Qatar in 2022, the final, which was Argentina and Messi and France and Mbappe, it was watched by 1.5 billion people. What? That's incredible. And in reading how this will be covered TV-wise, the production and the cameras and all that goes into it, and, you know, capturing those moments in the stands of fans and the agony and the ecstasy, both, you know, on the pitch, the field, and in the stands and at home, and what it means to fans and countries. And you have, like, on what I think it's Saturday night in Foxborough, it's Scotland playing. And Scotland first played in the World Cup in 1998, and they take on Haiti. And the last time Haiti was in was 1974. And Haiti's like one of the world's poorest countries, and it's being gripped by political crisis and humanitarian crisis, and yet this is the World Cup and will mean so much. And I just wonder, and I think it's worthy of a topic tonight, kind of an exploratory topic, we'll call it, what it means to you. And if you're one who would say, I get it, or one who would say, I just don't. Maybe appreciate it, but I just don't. Because anything, I like big things. I like getting excited about big things. This is the biggest sporting event in the world. And I could name, I don't think I could name with two hands, I don't think I could name 10 players. I could probably come close. But I'm far from an expert, but I don't think I have to be an expert, because what I'm looking for, the storylines and the passion and the connection and what it's going to mean for a country to survive in advance and advance through the group stage or get knocked out and the knockout stage, or I struggle sometimes with all the terms for this thing and trying to process how it's going to go now from 32 teams to 48 and what it means now. But I just know this. It's incredibly impactful around the world. And for 5.5 weeks, I'm going to pay attention to it. Now, what I wonder, and I've got lines taken up with Reds conversation, and I don't have lines taken up on World Cup conversation. And what I'm interested in is where it fits in with your daily existence. At 513-749-7000, 1-800 the big one. That's what I'm exploring. Again, can't see this as a night to night. I'm certainly not going to break down matches and tomorrow assess who what's coming up tonight and what it means. But I think that this is one of those things, when you do what I do, it's worthy of something at the start. It'll be worthy of something around the U.S. team, and it'll be worthy of conversation at the end, and probably in between. It'll be up to you to process how you process, and I don't think you're turning to me for expert advice and breakdown and analysis of it all, but I almost feel like it's an obligation, if you do what I do, to at least present it, and maybe somebody says, wow, it is really that big? Well, maybe I'll watch tomorrow night at 9 o'clock when the U.S. takes on Paraguay. I can't even comprehend something that is watched. We get into numbers here for the Super Bowl and the World Series and how many people are watching. 1.5 billion? 1.5 billion? Billion? Almost 3/4 of the world is going to engage in this? It was funny. I remember as a kid, they used to say, like, Cesar Geronimo and Gary Maddox, the Phillies outfielder, you know, 3/4 of the world covered by water or whatever, and the other 1/4 covered by Cesar Geronimo and Gary Maddox is the center fielders. And I saw that today, and I thought, 6 billion? And I often hear that thing. Could 6 billion be wrong? 3 out of every 4 people in the world will actively engage in following this? That's incredible. Let's head to the phones. Chris, you were on 700 WLW.
1: Hi, Lance. How are you tonight?
0: I am very well, and I'm glad you called. What's on your mind?
1: Well, I think that you were correct 20 years ago you said that soccer is the communistic plot to take over the minds of our children. It's the reason we have people running around with blue hair right now.
0: Oh, no. Don't do this. Oh, you see, you're going to say this, and then you're going to hang up, and I'm going to deal with the next 42 minutes of the show.
1: Now, It all started with soccer. Oh, everybody gets a trophy. There's no losers. Okay, it's nothing to nothing. Oh, that was a great game. No, that's not how life is. Somebody wins and somebody loses. And it has changed our culture from the, you know, I've been watching, you know, soccer's been coming on for 40 years or more that I have watched. And it's just, as far as I'm concerned, it's taken even Little League Baseball down because everybody gets a trophy in Little League Baseball now. You know, the only people that should get a trophy are the winners.
0: Well, I mean, for the record, there's going to be 48 teams that participate in this World Cup, and only one's going to get the cup, so you don't have to worry about that.
1: You're right there, but I mean, you know, it all boils down to I really, and I've said this for years. My wife, she just shakes her head, but I've said soccer has been the downfall of our country for years, and it's sort of proven itself to be right.
0: Chris, on that note, I must go. Thank you for checking in tonight.
1: Well, Lance, have a good day.
0: Have a good night. See, now I have, and my wife can attest to this, my daughter can attest to this, I feel as though I have matured. I have evolved. I've developed. And in doing that, I've developed an appreciation. For goodness sakes, we had season tickets at Nippert for FC Cincinnati. I've come a long way, baby. But I'll never come off and never want to try to come across as an expert. But I'm very passionate about things. Things that excite me, I get passionate about. This, for 5.5 weeks in time, I will be very excited about. And it will come and it will go. But man, I can't wait to watch it unfold. It's just kind of how I'm wired. I got rewired like after Peyton started playing. Like, took the wires and crossed them and then red to green and blue to yellow and voila, here I am. I'm doing a topic saying how excited I am about World Cup. Look at me. Darnell Carrier Sports Talk. Yeah, Summer say, yeah, look at you. It's Arnell Carrier. Well, be nice. It's Arnell Carrier Sports Talk, presented by Kelsey Chevrolet, 700 WLW.
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3: The AFC North is a division in transition. With new head coaches in Baltimore, Cleveland, and Pittsburgh, only the Cincinnati Bengals return their head coach. And more important, the Bengals return Joe Burrow and an offense that's completely intact from last season. Burrow should play behind the best offensive line of his career, and the Cincinnati defense has enjoyed massive upgrades this offseason via free agency, as well as the trade for Dexter Lawrence. The Bengals also enjoy a schedule that has just three opponents that had winning records last season. My prediction to win the AFC North, the Cincinnati Bengals.
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0: You know, the line I love from the Athletic story this morning, so well done by Oliver Kay. He wrote, when it comes to the World Cup, the raw emotions and moments of shared experience, which can be so hard to find in a fractured society, will be replicated all over the world in the coming weeks. Bring families, communities, and entire nations together, uniting them in hope, joy, and of course, despair. See, that's the part I love, just the emotional aspect of all of it and how it draws out of people all of those emotions, because this means so much to so many in the world. Let's go back out to the phones. Wait a minute. He experienced it. Holy cow. Let's go to Sharonville. Gavin, you were there in 2006 in Germany?
15: Yes, I was. I went there for 2 weeks. Oh. Lance, I played soccer. I'm the same age as you. You know me from your many radio stations back.
0: And, yes.
15: Yeah, and I played soccer for many, many years. And a friend of mine was born and raised in Germany until he was 8 years old. And he and I went to the World Cup together. Oh. And 2 weeks, most fun I've ever had in my entire life. It is by far the greatest sporting event I ever imagined. If you think about the Super Bowl, it's one day. The World Cup, we went every single town. It was pandemonium and just incredible fun for every single small town in Germany and throughout Europe and everywhere else. Nothing compares to the World Cup. Even if you don't like soccer, if you like a good party and good fun, that's where you want to go. I would specify preferably Europe, just because it's so easy to get around, and I've never had so much fun in my life, Lance.
0: Oh, man.
15: And every town is just ecstatic. It is off the chain fun. I've been to 7 Mardi Gras and 3 New Year's Eves in New Orleans. I've been to all kinds of sporting events, and nothing, absolutely nothing compares to what you get with the World Cup. Mm. I hate saying that. I'd love to go to a World Series Game 7. I've never been to one, but that's a singular event. This is all worldwide, everywhere, and everybody comes together for this one event, and nothing even comes close.
0: So well said. Gavin, I am so glad you were listening, and I'm so glad you picked up the phone tonight. Thank you.
15: Thank you.
0: All right, have a good evening. Yeah, that's, man, that's strong. By the way, update, Mike Dyer, WCPO on Twitter, the following. Sanex and Olentangy Orange, scoreless after one inning in Akron. Winner plays Moeller in the Division I state final at 4 on Friday in Akron. Sanex, Olentangy Orange, scoreless after one. We will monitor. Moeller won earlier. Baden won earlier. More to come, including your calls. Let's check news. Bottom of the hour. It's what we do. It's R&L Carrier Sports Talk, presented by Kelsey Chevrolet, 700 WLW.
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16: After pushback, President Trump of the new nominee to lead the Department of National Intelligence with the 830 report. I'm Sean Gallagher. Breaking now. Trump announcing that Jay Clayton, the former SEC head and current U.S. attorney for the Southern District of New York, is his new pick to lead the DNI. This after his first choice for acting director, Bill Pulte, faced criticism from not only Democrats, but a few Republicans. And Trump insists Pulte will stay in the interim role until Clayton can take over, which led to Democrats refusing to renew a Foreign Intelligence Powers Act until the president pulls Pulte.
17: Democrats and some Republicans furious about the man Trump picked to fill the job on an acting basis until Clayton is confirmed, Bill Pulte, who runs the Federal Housing Finance Agency and has used the role to go after the president's political enemies. Pulte has no national security experience. The president sticking with Pulte.
18: He's running it for a short while we get a very talented person, Jay Clayton.
17: Trump saying he wants Pulte to slash the staff of the Director of National Intelligence, expected to get his chance when he takes over in about a week.
16: ABC News is Jay O'Brien. Now the latest, traffic and weather together, taking a look at the major interstates and highways at this time. Not seeing any new reported accidents.
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19: Tonight, storms develop into the overnight, a marginal risk of severe weather. 7 a.m. temperature of 72. Now for our Friday, it's an early chance of rain, then clearing, a high of 82. At night, clear and pleasant, a low down to 60. From your severe weather station, I'm 9 First Warning, Chief Meteorologist Steve Raleigh. 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
16: Currently 85 degrees. Ohio lawmakers are headed home for summer recess and failed to reach a compromise on any new regulations for data centers in the state, which have been getting public pushback. More than 200 are already operating or being built in Ohio, both chambers failing to get enough votes to pass a bill that was introduced in the Ohio House that would create rules and standards for data centers. The FIFA World Cup getting underway today as Mexico shut out South Korea 2-0 in Mexico City, South Africa 2-0 in Mexico City. And later tonight, it's South Korea and Czechia who meet in Guadalajara. The Mexico game was shown at the Banks, which has transformed into a World Cup viewing village during the tournament.
20: So we don't just show USA matches. We will show sort of marquee matches of some other teams to watch that are in group play right now.
16: Tracy Swegman with the Banks. Friday night's U.S.-Paraguay match in Los Angeles will be shown starting at 9 o'clock. Then going into the weekend, they will have the Brazil-Morocco match kick off at 6 p.m. Saturday. Then it's Germany and Curacao at 1 o'clock Sunday. The Reds off tonight and open a six-game homestand with the first of three against the Diamondbacks on Friday night. The inside pitch will start our coverage at 6:15, followed by first pitch at 7:15 here on the Big One. Game 5 Stanley Cup Final is underway, and the series currently tied at 2 games apiece, becoming a best of three as the Carolina Hurricanes host the Vegas Knights, or as they are into the opening minutes of the first period. Our next update is at 9 o'clock. I'm Sean Gallagher, News Radio 700 WLW.
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0: All right, I got to take care of some things. Let me go down to the farm quickly, let you know what's going on. Down on the farm, presented by my guys at Kelsey Chevrolet at Louisville tonight. TJ Friedel, a hit and a run so far. Last night, he had 4 hits and scored 5 runs. Hector Rodriguez so far tonight, coming off his cycle last night with 7 runs driven in. He is homered tonight. two hits, two runs scored. He's batting .287. Julian Aguiar with a nice start. Five innings, a run, only one walk, and six strikeouts. At AA Chattanooga, Carlos Jorge, the 21-year-old center fielder, had another hit, another walk. He's batting .345. And at Dayton, Alfredo Duno has a hit and has driven a run tonight. Kian Vu, a home run, two hits, and two ribbies. Last night, Alfredo Duno hit a home run off the scoreboard and left. I didn't see a measurement on it. I mean, I would assume it had to be at least 440 feet off the scoreboard. Just an incredible blast. That is your look down on the farm, presented by my guys at Kelsey Chevrolet. And my guy, Josh Wilking, has passed along the Kelsey Pre-Owned Deal of the Week this week. 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They hop to it. They are the best. 50 years ago tonight, the Reds beat the Cardinals 8-7 at Riverfront Stadium. It was a Friday night. They trailed 5-0 in the first. The Cardinals reached Pat Zachary for five runs in the first. In fact, the Reds trailed 7-2 going to the bottom of the seventh. But Joe Morgan in the seventh, RBI single, Perez RBI single, Foster sacrifice fly. They get three back. They go to the bottom of the ninth. Al Hrabowski, the mad Hungarian, on the mound. He was behind the mound. He was rubbing up the baseball. He patted his mitt and he turned and walked back up onto the mound and delivered, and Griffey singled. And then Morgan walked. And then Tony Perez came to the plate with 44,416 on hand on a Friday night at Riverfront Stadium. And the Reds trailing, Tony Perez hit a three-run game-winning home run. And the Reds beat the Cardinals 8-7. Perez had three hits and drove in four. Joe had two hits and two walks. His on-base percentage was .474 at this point. Doug Flynn got three hits, starting at shortstop for Davey. And the Reds made it four straight wins. They were 16 games over .500. They were 36-20. They had a four-game lead over the Los Angeles Dodgers. It all happened 50 years ago tonight at Riverfront Stadium. Can you imagine? Well, I can't. I may have been at that game, because I swear every game I went to as a kid, they won. But trailed 5-0 in the first, 7-2 in the seventh, and win it on a walk-off Big Doggy Perez home run. Let's go back out to the phones. How about, let's go to Boise. Yeah, let's go to Boise. Heck yeah. Hey, Bob, welcome to Sports Talk.
3: Hey, Lance. How are you doing?
0: I'm okay. How about you?
3: So I am definitely fired up for the World Cup.
0: Oh.
3: And I wanted to give you a little analogy. So
0: yeah,
3: on paper, we have a solid team.
0: Okay.
3: We have a lot of international players playing on top teams. Chris Richards, the key defender, is available. That was just announced an hour ago.
0: Mm.
3: We're in good place. But we don't know what team we have, because all we've seen them play in is friendlies.
0: Yes.
3: And my analogy is the Bengals look like a good team. So if they played their preseason games and went right to the playoffs, that's what we have with the men's national team. Strong team. And so that's what's exciting, is we really don't know. Those families don't mean anything. They don't count for anything. We didn't have to qualify to get in. I think we have a team that could go deep, could get on a run. And if it did, it would turn around soccer to another level in the U.S.
0: Oh, man, it would be fantastic.
3: And as far as interest, I was looking at getting Seattle is the closest venue to get a ticket for the U.S. Australia Games 2000.
0: Oh, jeez.
3: I'll be watching.
0: I was just going to say, you'll enjoy it from the comfort of your chair in your family room. So,
3: yeah, so I disagree with the caller on lack of interest, and I'm fired up.
0: You and me both. Hey, Bob, I appreciate you listening. Thanks for the call.
3: Thank you.
0: Enjoy your evening. You know, I made this a poll question, a very scientific poll question on Twitter, at Lance McAllister. What do you think? I said, so do you plan on getting into the World Cup? What do you think the so far survey says? 48.3% say, yes, I plan on getting into the World Cup. 51.7% say, nah, it's all right. All you. New votes coming in. We've got a dead heat. 50-50. How about that? Coin flip right now. 50-50 on interest for the World Cup. I'll take that. For the purposes of what I do, I will take that. Florence, we go. Hey, Dan, welcome to 700 WLW.
4: Hey, Lance, it's Dan.
0: Yeah.
4: But baseball, apple pie, Pete Rose. You're never going to beat that on the West Side.
0: No doubt about that.

0: conclude. Dan, you're the man. Have a great night. Thanks for calling.
1: Hey, thank you.
0: All right, take care. I love it. The two takeaways. You can't hit anybody. And then, what was the second one? Now I forget what the second one was already. He had another funny line. It's already escaped me. I'm losing my mind. I was going to give him credit for it. Let's do this in Lexington and then Georgetown. Yes, sir. Let's go to Joe. What do you know?
2: Hey, Lance, how you doing?
0: I'm okay. How about you?
2: Well, pretty good, but if you say you're going down to the farm, you can come down to my farm, help me chop out 500 tomato plants and pepper plants. I'm getting ready to do.
0: Oh, man. Good luck with that.
2: I think I'm happy for the World Cup. Takes our mind off the Reds a little bit.
0: Yeah, there you go.
2: it's a welcome relief, but I love soccer. I was in Kenya a few years ago, and I left the house and I walked up. It was in Kisii in the Western Highlands, and I was going to a Naku Mart. It's like a mini Walmart, and I was walking by some kids, and they were playing a soccer game with a duct tape soccer ball. You know, I couldn't tell it was even a soccer ball, and I looked. I said, "Wow!" You know, and there was probably 100 people around watching, and I went into the store and I bought, I don't know, 4 or 5 soccer balls.
0: Oh, man, cool.
2: Coming back down the hill, I kind of passed them out, and I tossed one in, and I tell you what, you couldn't have gave them kids a Lamborghini, and they wouldn't have been more happy.
0: That's cool. Man, I got goosebumps. That's a cool story.
2: Yeah. And I played soccer a little bit when I was in Germany on a kind of, a little bit in the army, but, man, it's such a simplistic sport, and people don't realize that it don't take money to play it. You know, a lot of kids can't afford gloves and bats and football. Basketball, similar. You know, they can play basketball and it's catching. But yeah, I'm going to be pulling for the African teams. It was so peaceful watching those kids play and the joy that they got. You know, I can really relate. So yeah,
0: that is very cool. Hey, that's a great call, Joe. Thank you.
2: Yep.
0: Enjoy your evening. Let me go to Georgetown. Hey, Ted, welcome to Sports Talk.
3: Hey, Lance, how you doing tonight?
0: I'm hanging in there. What do you got for me?
3: Well, I'll say 30 seconds on the World Cup. I'm a 55-year-plus Reds fan, so I didn't grow up in soccer. I enjoy watching my grandkids play soccer.
0: Yes.
3: 20 years ago, enjoyed watching my nephew, but I wouldn't necessarily watch it.
0: Understood.
3: I enjoy watching my grandkids because I like watching kids. But I know the world's going to watch it for sure, and I understand why some Americans watch it. That's my 30 seconds here. But I was all hyped up talking about the bullpen last night, and then I ran out of cell service because I was driving. and then tonight I thought I'd talk about it again, but I listened to you earlier. I got a word for you.
0: Yes.
3: Like I said, I'm a 55-plus year Reds fan. Grew up in North Central Ohio in Indians territory, but my brother was down in college at Cincinnati. And became a Reds fan at the right time, as you mentioned, Big Red Machine. But I think the word is not necessarily pissed, it's disenchanted.
0: Oh.
3: And what I think is going to be the problem with disenchanted, with people like me, is it is going to affect generational Reds fans.
0: Yes.
3: Because I've got kids who are in their 30s, who I raised to be Reds fans. I've got grandsons who are, and granddaughter, who are Reds fans now. If I become disenchanted,
0: that
3: wears off on those, because they didn't get to see the Big Red Machine. They didn't get to see the 90 Reds. You know, I remember betting a buddy of mine who, in the World Series, he was an American League guy. And he's like, look, the A's are just going to mop you up. And I'm going, no. Pitching always beats hitting. We will take this thing. I didn't predict a sweep, but we'll take it. And Red Machine pitching and bullpen, obviously the 90 Reds, you got 6 innings out of your starters, you knew 7, 8, 9 were locked down, and away you go.
0: Yeah.
3: And then we fell apart. And then Tio got the show with the Indians, what a great bullpen could do when he was running those World Series and championships.
0: He
3: had locked down bullpens. And then he became our manager, and I thought, he values it. We are going to finally get a bullpen.

0: we got that little bit of glimpse of April where we all got excited, like one caller said earlier, and now we're back to the same old stuff. Mm. We waited for our hitters to come around, and we still got starting pitching, but we've got nothing in 6, 7, 8, 9.
1: Ted, you make such a great...
0: People can't say that we're waiting for our starter to come off the DL because, as you and I talked last year, well, not our starter, but our closer, like we talked last year, if we don't spot him 2 runs, he's going to give up 1 coming in anyway.
1: Yeah.
0: I mean, it's just... he's not the answer either. Chapman, the Red Sox, I read an article today on ESPN, the Red Sox more likely will trade him. Look at Chapman's left Reds. And look at his stats this year as a 38-year-old. It's astounding.
1: Mm.
0: And thinking about the years that he could have been kept as a Red.
1: It really is. It really is. Hey, Ted, I'm up against it. I got a scoop, but good hearing from you. Let's talk again soon, all right? Oh, thank you. I think I lost him. And it's such a great point of, you know, when you last won a playoff series 31 years ago, what do you have to pass down to your kids and grandkids in a 30-year span with no playoff series win? I mean, forget world championships. Playoff series win. It's Arnell Carrier Sports Talk presented by Kelsey Chevrolet, 700 WLW.
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1: Moving up on 9 o'clock, that would be news time. After that, Dan Carroll time, 9 to midnight. Let's take care of business, see what we can do. In Hebron, Juliana gets the final word. Welcome to Sports Talk. How are you?
12: Thank you. I'm doing great. I'm totally in World Cup mood. It's so cool to have this event going on here in the U.S. and Mexico and Canada. I think it takes a lot of skill to work with the ball, the soccer ball, for 90 minutes. Those guys are super fit, and I think it unites billions of people through intense national pride. I think it's a great sport, and it only happens every 4 years, so I think it's fantastic.
1: What a perfect way to end the show. I so appreciate your comments. Enjoy the World Cup, and thank you for calling.
12: All right. You take care.
1: You as well. I like that. All right. I thought we had a very good conversation. I didn't know what I'd get out of it going in. I thought it was worth the investment, and I like the return on the investment. It's opening day of the World Cup. Hattie and I talk about something that's going to engage and connect with 6 million people in the world. What do you say we gather here tomorrow for the inside pitch for the Reds? And that is a 7:15 first pitch. So I've got the inside pitch starting at 6:15. After the news, it's 6:08 tomorrow night. Final thought on things that happened on this date in Reds history to close it out. This date, how about this one? Way back in 1880. Reds first baseman John Riley, Long John Riley, escaped serious injury in an accident while aboard a steamship in Long Island Sound. Riley was on his way to Providence to rejoin the team after missing time with an injury. The steamboat collided with another ship in dense fog. After putting on a life preserver, Riley jumped overboard before the ship caught fire and burned the waterline. He was in the water for an hour before being rescued. 30 of the roughly 300 passengers died that night. Holy cow. That's Long John Riley, a member of the Reds Hall of Fame. On this date, 1880, and one more, 2005. Brandon Clausen tosses 8 innings of one-run ball. Felipe Lopez hits a grand slam and drives in 6. Adam Dunn hits a home run, and the Reds beat the Orioles 10-1. Happened on this date in Reds history. All right, thanks for hanging out with me tonight and being a part of the show. Thanks to Russ Jackson for producing. The news is next, and then it's Dan Carroll. This has been R&L Carrier Sports Talk, presented by Kelsey Chevrolet on 700 WLW.
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14: Hours after threatening a massive escalation in the Middle East, the president now claims a peace deal is done. the 9 o'clock report. I'm Travis Laird, breaking now. President Trump is abruptly backing off threats to bomb Iran and seize their oil terminals, claiming a memorandum of understanding will be signed in the coming days to end the three-month-old war. Trump says the deal will reopen the Strait of Hormuz, though Iranian officials maintain no final conclusion has been reached. Hear the president explaining the reversal.
15: We just made a great settlement of the war with Iran. And we're going to be subject to finalization of documents. We should get done over the next few days.
14: ABC's Rachel Scott reports mediators are close to a breakthrough despite the conflicting narratives between the two warring nations. Now, let's take a look at the latest traffic and weather together. No major accidents or slowdowns to report throughout the tri-state this hour.
16: Now the latest forecast from the Jake Sweeney Chevrolet Weather Center. 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
17: Tonight it's rain and storms late into the overnight, a morning low of 72. Now for tomorrow, clouds and a chance of rain, then sunshine, a high 82 and more comfortable. At night, mostly clear, a low down to 60. From your severe weather station, I'm 9 First Warning Chief Meteorologist Steve Raleigh. 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
14: It is a muggy 81 degrees Fahrenheit and fair skies at beautiful historic Lunkin Airport. A standoff in Congress over surveillance powers could let the controversial FISA spying program expire at midnight. Democrats are refusing to renew the program after President Trump nominated Bill Pulte as acting director of national intelligence. Pulte has no national security experience and currently runs the Federal Housing Finance Agency. Trump has now nominated former SEC head Jay Clayton for the permanent role, but insists Pulte will remain in the interim, leaving the warrantless spying program in limbo. Ohio lawmakers pushed through a raft of bills before skipping town for summer recess. Voters will face a constitutional amendment in November asking to require photo ID to vote, a measure critics say disproportionately disenfranchises low-income and minority citizens. The legislature also passed bills to tighten Medicaid oversight and require chip-enabled cards for food assistance, adding potential hurdles for those relying on the social safety net to survive. The Port Authority is unveiling renovations on two homes in Sadamsville, previously owned by disgraced absentee landlord John Klosterman. The project aims to restore 18 homes to owner-occupied housing, keeping them out of the hands of private equity firms that often buy up blocks and extract wealth from working-class neighborhoods. Klosterman lost dozens of properties to receivership last year after racking up nearly $600,000 in unpaid taxes and fines. IDEA Greater Cincinnati stepping up to feed hundreds of children this summer as one in five kids nationwide faces food insecurity. The network is offering free breakfast and lunch to enrolled summer students at its Valley View and Price Hill campuses. School leaders recognize that nutrition is essential for survival and academic success, relieving a massive financial burden for working parents in marginalized communities during the summer months. Working families will continue to feel the squeeze as new numbers show wholesale inflation climbed over 1% in May. The producer price index is up more than 6% compared to last year, largely driven by surging gas and energy costs tied to the conflict in the Middle East. Experts warn these costs will trickle down to consumers, and while unemployment remains low, wages are failing to keep pace with the rising cost of living. Finally, the fire chief of Monroe Township has resigned after being placed on administrative leave for the second time in 6 months. Greg Lang was ordered to turn in his keys and devices in April. Pending an undisclosed investigation, he was previously placed on leave in December following an arrest for domestic violence, though a judge later acquitted him. Officials have approved Michael Welsh as the active chief. Your 9 o'clock news was brought to you by Queen City Ford. Next update at 9:30. Breaking news anytime. I'm Travis Laird, News Radio 700 WLW.
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17: I think I'm ready. 700 WLW. It is another Thursday night edition of the Midweek Crisis. I'm Dan Carroll. Glad to be here. Glad you are here as well. Russ Jackson running the big board in the 700 WLW Command Center. Always glad when Russ is hanging out. Pretty cool. Got to see Drew Westerheide last night. Got to see Russ tonight. So that's always good. Got a couple of guests coming up in the next half hour, next hour or so. Actually, three guests tonight. Kim Vaca from the American College of Pediatricians is going to be here. She's a doctor. And the reason I wanted her to come on tonight is because earlier this week, the Cleveland Clinic reached a settlement with the government that they would no longer do surgeries, and I hesitate to use the phrase gender affirming care. They agreed that they would no longer perform these sick and barbaric procedures on underage kids under the age of 18. And so earlier today, I saw a press release that was put out by the ACLU of Ohio. And they are bemoaning the fact that the Cleveland Clinic is no longer going to provide these procedures. And they essentially just told one lie after another in their press release. So I asked Dr. Vaca to take a look at that and then join me tonight on the show to discuss. And we will do that in about a half an hour from now. Also tonight, and these guests are right in my wheelhouse tonight. So Russ, I'm hitting all my strong suits tonight, which is not a bad thing. But coming up also after that in the 10 o'clock hour
0: is Chris Salcedo, who is a TV guy, an anchor, radio guy, podcaster, author. And he's written a piece talking about January 6th and how the January 6th narrative just continues to completely fall apart. And how, of course, we have been lied to continuously about what happened on January 6th. And then Brett Sadler of the Heritage Foundation. Normally, my go-to guy when it comes to talking about Iran and what's happening with Iran has been Andrew Harding of the Heritage Foundation. But Andrew Harding is taking some time off. So Brett Sadler from the Heritage Foundation is going to sit in for him. And we will discuss the very latest on what is happening with Iran. I mean, 24 hours ago, we were talking about renewed airstrikes in Iran. Today, we're talking about Iran has apparently come to the table, and now we're talking about maybe having some kind of agreement. Excuse me. Some kind of agreement as soon as this weekend. So we will see if that happens. I know it's been exhausting trying to keep up with all the comings and goings of what's been going on in Iran. But we will do our best. What really got my attention today, though, was I was preparing for the show, had Fox News on, and they said, okay, we are going to a news conference now with the DOJ and the Attorney General of the United States, Todd Blanche. And so I said, oh, I wonder what this is about. And so the Attorney General comes on, and he is talking about a crackdown and what they're cracking down on and what they're seeking to take care of is that during the Biden administration, when there were untold millions of illegal aliens crossing into our country, there were hundreds of thousands of children and many of them unaccompanied minors who came with the illegal aliens who were trafficked across the border and into the United States. And along the way, our government lost track of, and the number varied a little bit, but it was always around 300, 350,000 kids. And now we've come to find out that it's upwards of 400,000 kids that have been lost because the Biden administration, rather than trying to help kids, rather than trying to rescue kids, rather than trying to keep kids from winding up in just horrific situations where they were essentially sex slaves in many instances, the Biden administration allowed this to happen. The Biden administration paved the way for these human traffickers to make untold millions of dollars. And so finally, the new district, not district attorney, but the new attorney general of the United States, or he, I guess currently he's the acting one, but Trump is going to nominate him to be the attorney general of the United States. It came out and spoke to the problem and talked about finally now we've got some people who are under indictment, people who are going to be arrested and prosecuted for committing these horrific crimes. And I don't know why stories like this were never that big of a deal. It is absolutely horrific, the kinds of things that have been happening to these kids. And it turns out, right here in Ohio, we are leading the way when it comes to kids being trafficked in this country. So let's. I've got some audio from the news conference today, and Russ, let's start with the Attorney General. And cut number 1A, please.
21: More than 475,000 unaccompanied children entered the United States during the Biden administration. 475,000. Over 300,000 cannot be accounted for at the end of 2024. The way that this happened was typically because the criminals calling themselves sponsors trafficked these children to the border, usually committing fraud to do so. And oftentimes the children were abused, assaulted, and certainly exploited.
0: And the thing is, when this was going on, there were hearings that were being held. And again, if you listen to my show, I talk all the time about the hearings that are held and just the jaw-dropping information that comes out during the course of these hearings. And there were multiple hearings held on this very subject. And it's not as if we didn't know this was going on. We knew this was going on. It was being reported almost in real time. And no one besides Tim Tebow really bothered to do anything about it. Certainly no one in Congress really made that big of a deal about it. No one in the Biden administration tried to do it. In fact, they let it happen. All the money that went to all these NGOs, all these different organizations on the border, they allowed it to happen. Tom Homan talked about it. I had Tom Homan on this show. He talked about it repeatedly. It is absolutely one of the most shameful things that the United States has ever been involved in. Here he gives the Attorney General does a little breakdown of how it will work. Let's hear cut number 1B there, Russ.
2: In some cases, individuals would sponsor multiple children, which required them to lie to government personnel and on government forms, claiming they were close relatives when in fact they were not. They would use fake or stolen identities and make other false claims during the application process in order to obtain custody of the children. I think I'm stating the obvious, that when government fails to protect our borders, it is the most vulnerable who suffer. And this department and this administration has zero tolerance for unlawful activity and is committed to protecting children who suffered the consequences of open borders.
0: And they suffered the consequences of those open borders by being repeatedly sexually abused countless times for some of these kids. Well, what kind of life are they going to have going forward? Even though they many of them have already been rescued, there are still hundreds of thousands that are going to need to be rescued. And the Trump administration is dedicating a lot more resources to that effort. So I told you that, and my good friend Evangeline Duvall, who works with the Varner Foundation for Family and Children and Families, she has been a longtime advocate on behalf of children mainly in foster care, but she has worked with many children who have been trafficked, many children who have been rescued from terrible situations. And she has, on this program, told us repeatedly that Ohio is, if it's not the leading state, it is among the leading states in the nation, if it is not the leading state in the nation for child trafficking offenses. And that is a shameful blemish on the state of Ohio. So the Attorney General went on to announce the indictments today. And the first indictments that they've got in this case, guess where they come from? Russ, let's hear cut number 1C, please.
2: Today we are announcing the indictments of three individuals. Maritza Kawik Koch, her brother, Carlos Augustin Kawik Koch, and Gladys Marina Call Chen. This was out of the Northern District of Ohio. All three are illegal aliens from Guatemala who allegedly took part in a wide-ranging conspiracy to smuggle more than a dozen children into the United States by scamming the system and exploiting the loopholes created by the last administration. This is one example, one indictment, but it is not unique. There are over 15,500 super sponsor cases that we have identified along with DHS.
0: Super sponsor cases. That is where you have individuals like these who are or claim to be sponsoring multiple children. And of course, as he said, they're illegal aliens, but yet they continued to fill out the paperwork, continue to fill out the forms. Yes, we're sponsoring this kid, this kid, this kid, this kid, this kid. And of course, they engage in the worst sort of trafficking. People do horrible things to children. That is an absolute fact. And our Secretary of Homeland Security, Mark Wayne Mullen, was there and he was had some comments and talked about the horrible things that the Biden administration did. Cut number two there, Russ.
3: We're going to enforce our nation's laws, and we're going to right the wrongs that the Biden administration turned a blind eye to. It's because of President Trump's leadership. It's horrific to what's happening right in our own country because of 4 years of a blind eye that allowed unvetted sponsors to come pick up 450,000 kids on our borders, knowing their reports, why the Biden administration was in office, their own reports was reporting that over a third of the females, regardless of age, was sexually assaulted before they made it to their border. They knew it was human traffickers that were trafficking these young kids to the border, and then they were unvetting or refusing to vet the so-called sponsors, and there was zero wellness checks. And they want to claim that Republicans, because we're enforcing the laws, is inhumane somehow? What's inhumane about taking care of our kids? As a father of six with three young girls, I will do whatever I have to do. I will move heaven and hell to go find these kids.
0: So there's Mark Wayne Mullen. And so the next time you see someone talking about how great Joe Biden was, how much better Joe Biden is, and how much more of a humanitarian Joe Biden is than Donald Trump, I want you to remember this and remember what the Biden administration allowed to happen to these kids. They knew it was happening when it was happening, and yet they did absolutely nothing to stop it. Not only did they not do anything to stop it, they let it increase and they let the money flow unrestricted to these people who were just doing just some of the worst things imaginable to kids. So, Ken, I don't want to hear anyone tell me again how great the Biden administration was compared to the Trump administration.
7: You know, Dan, it makes you sick to your stomach when you hear all the facts that are coming out. Just like Mark Wayne Mullen just said right there, the Republicans are inhumane. I mean, that is so ridiculous. You know, Dan, we talk repeatedly about the socialists. They're out in front now. People need to understand socialists don't care about the population. They don't care about the population's health. Obamacare was a disaster from the get-go. You know, over 80% of doctors never ever accepted Obama. Obamacare, you know, and these stories about the children, that's absolutely inhumane. I mean, people that don't get that, and this is what happens under socialists. These people don't care.
0: Well, you know, this news conference went on for almost an hour today. And do you think ABC, CBS, NBC, do you think MS Now is doing a big hit on this tonight? Do you think they want to report this kind of stuff to the American people? I don't think so.
7: Of course not. I mean, they're part of the problem now. I mean, what's coming out more and more, the media are actually, they're Democrats, you know, and they're idiots. Like this guy from 60 Minutes, he's a joke. He's a jackass. You know, Scott Pelley. I mean, and people need to understand, this is just what it's like. I mean, this guy's comparing himself to Jesus Christ, Scott Pelley. I mean, this is all part of socialism. Everybody needs to wake up. You know, as I've been telling you for the last 2 months, I'm getting really nervous about so many young people being, you know, influenced by this, indoctrinated by, you know, this garbage.
0: Well, Ken, you're absolutely right. As always, there's a lot of it going on, and I just hope that, look, Pete, you can say and think about whatever you want about the Trump administration. But when it comes to this, and there's a whole lot of other things that they are trying to crack down on and finally bring some of these people to justice who were ripping off the United States and abusing kids in some of the worst ways imaginable. And
7: well,
0: those people need to be brought to justice. Yeah, Walls, yeah, I talked about him last night.
7: And Ilhan Omar. They're going to get those two, Dan. They're going to get those two people.
0: I hope so. Ken, as always, man, appreciate the phone call. We got to run.
7: Bye.
0: There you go. Ken and Mason, thank you very much. 9:25, got to get to a break, and then we'll continue on the Thursday night edition of the Midweek Crisis on 700 WLW.
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17: A man who hunted down Minnesota Democrats in a fake police cruiser dodges the death penalty with the 9:30 report. I'm Travis Laird, breaking now. Vance Belter pleaded guilty in federal court to the assassinations of former Minnesota House Speaker Melissa Hortman and her husband, along with the shooting of a state senator. The Justice Department dropped the death penalty in exchange for the plea. Belter shot the lawmakers last year while disguised as a police officer. U.S. Attorney Daniel Rosen reflected on the brutality of the crime after the hearing.
6: What drives a criminal to want to commit this sort of brutal murder and to do it as coldly as it was done? I wonder if any of us who live law-abiding lives will ever really be able to understand that sort of motivation.
17: At audio courtesy of ABC News, Belter maintained hardline conservative views and claimed he was carrying out a vague investigation, leaving surviving victims with permanent physical and psychological trauma. Now, let's take a look at the latest traffic and weather together. No major accidents or slowdowns to report throughout the tri-state this hour.
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17: Tonight, storms develop into the overnight, a marginal risk of severe weather. 7 a.m. temperature of 72. Now for our Friday, it's an early chance of rain, then clearing, a high of 82. At night, clear and pleasant, a low down to 60. From your severe weather station, I'm 9 First Warning Chief Meteorologist Steve Raleigh. News Radio 700 WLW. 81 degrees and fair skies at beautiful historic Lunkin Airport. The stock market rebounded sharply after President Trump canceled planned military strikes on Iran over an alleged settlement deal. The S&P 500 surged on hopes that the agreement could reopen the Strait of Hormuz and stabilize global oil supplies. Despite the economic optimism from Wall Street, Iran has pushed back, stating no final conclusion has been reached, leaving working people in limbo to bear the brunt of inflation driven by the war. A new independent report shows Cincinnati police are twice as likely to stop black motorists as white ones. 25 years after the city's collaborative agreement, Campaign Zero analyzed more than 400,000 contact cards, revealing the racial gap is widening, especially in majority white neighborhoods. City leaders are pushing back on the findings, claiming they were not consulted, and they're planning their own review to add context. Ohio legislators have adjourned for the summer without passing a bill that would have regulated multi-billion dollar data centers. Environmental groups pushed hard for the failed legislation out of the fear that the corporate facilities will drain local water resources. Lawmakers also failed to pass a bill that would have officially banned child marriage in Ohio, continuing to allow 17-year-olds to marry older adults with a judge's consent. The U.S. government will keep collecting President Trump's 10% worldwide tariffs for now. A federal appeals court granted a procedural win to the administration after small businesses sued to stop the levies. The appeals panel agreed with the government despite a previous ruling that struck down the tariffs as illegal and an unauthorized overreach by the executive branch. The taxes are set to expire in late July without congressional approval. Finally, the Pentagon resumed normal operations on Thursday after a hazardous materials scare triggered a massive lockdown. Military police in full chemical gear evacuated multiple floors of the sprawling defense complex due to an alleged air quality issue detected by internal sensors. Officials later declared it was a false alarm, highlighting the tense atmosphere in the Capitol as the military apparatus deals with ongoing conflicts abroad. Your next update is at 10 o'clock, breaking news anytime. I'm Travis Lair, News Radio 700 WLW.
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0: And back on the big one, 700 WLW 937. We roll till midnight tonight on the Thursday night edition of the Midweek Crisis. I'm Dan Carroll, glad to be here. And earlier this week, the Cleveland Clinic agreed to a settlement with the Department of Justice in which they agreed that they would stop performing sex change surgeries on underage kids. And earlier today, I came across a press release issued by the ACLU of Ohio, which reads in part, "The ACLU of Ohio is deeply saddened by the Cleveland Clinic's $2 million settlement with the Department of Justice, the result being that the clinic will withhold for at least the next 20 years science-based gender-affirming care to children and families in need. In response to the DOJ's illegitimate strong-arm tactics, threatening to cut off essential federal funding, including Medicaid and Medicare, from institutions that refuse to comply with Donald Trump's hateful agenda, Ohioans and all Americans are now witnessing in real time once world-class institutions like the Cleveland Clinic bending the knee under terrible duress." I now turn to my guest, Dr. Kimberly Vaca of the American College of Pediatricians. And Dr. Vaca, it is great to have you back on 700 WLW. How are you?
15: I am great. Hi, Dan. It's great to be speaking with you again this evening.
0: So I forwarded you earlier today a copy of the press release from the ACLU of Ohio. I think the only thing in this press release that they said in this press release that is true is that the Cleveland Clinic was a once world-class institution. I think that may be true. The rest of it, though, I'm not so sure how true the rest of it is.
15: Right. Yes, they definitely are a world-class institution. They have clinics and hospitals across internationally. But the rest of the article, I guess we would probably have a little bit of a different of opinion.
0: They make the case, and they don't say, they don't come out there. They try to make the case, but they don't say it in so many words. But they try to make the case, or at least if you read between the lines, they want to make the case that these procedures for kids are medically necessary And it's the same old song and dance. We heard that these procedures should be left between the kids and the parents and the medical professionals, and everybody else should stay out of it. What do you say when you, and I know you've heard that argument hundreds and thousands of times, but when you hear that argument, right, what is your response to that?
15: From my perspective,
0: hey, Russ, are we having trouble? Sounds like we're having trouble. I'll tell you what, Dr. Vaca, can you hear
15: me?
0: Okay. Yeah,
15: I can hear you.
0: Yeah, your phone cut out on us for a moment there. So let me just ask you the question once again, and we'll start over. But I now I can't even remember what the question was. It was such a great question.
15: No,
0: but go ahead.
15: My response to their continued saying that this is
0: the necessity of these procedures. Yes.
15: Yes, and so I'm.
0: Wow, Russ, her phone just keeps cutting out. I know the phone keeps cutting out. I don't know why it does that. Let me ask you another. We'll try a different. I don't know what's going on with the phone here. We'll try a different question though. For so long it seems, and you and I have been discussing this issue for a long time now. But for so long it seems that we were lectured to and told by different facilities, different hospitals around the country that these surgeries with the underage kids aren't happening. We had, and of course, we were lied to about that by hospitals here in Cincinnati and other places around Ohio, other hospitals around the country. And we know that, of course, it is a flat-out lie. So when we see a settlement like this, and there was one with the Texas Children's Hospital as well, which I think are great things on behalf of this administration. But when you see these institutions like this reach these settlements, does it not confirm that that indeed these procedures were taking place?
15: Oh, absolutely. And the settlement with the Cleveland Clinic definitely has that implication there that, you know, things were going on behind the scenes and that codes were being used to kind of do a sleight of hand so that nobody really saw what was actually happening. And there's reports, and I think this is just the tip of the iceberg. There's going to be more and more reports and cases coming out that these have been taking place. And it's just the tip of the iceberg of our Health and Human Services and the Department of Justice trying to go in and find where the fraud has been taking place. These procedures have been occurring, and then really getting in there and protecting our children.
0: Yeah, as part of the settlement with the DOJ, Cleveland Clinic agrees to pay. It's in the neighborhood of $300,000 to clear up some issues with. And you talked about it, the billing, the fraudulent billing that was associated with this. And then they're going to put $2 million towards care for those who wish to detransition. So when I look at that amount of money for a place like the Cleveland Clinic, to my way of thinking, from a financial standpoint, they're really not taking a hit at all on this.
15: I would 100% agree. I'm definitely not in the financial world, but it seems like small pittance for what has been done and a drop in the bucket. Detransitioning care, those patients have been abandoned. And this is now the second clinic, Texas Children being the first in the headlines, to open a clinic for patients who have been abandoned. First of all, they've been harmed by sex-rejecting procedures, whether they were medical procedures and medicines, puberty blockers and wrong sex hormones, or the surgeries themselves. And they've been abandoned when they want to detransition and reclaim alignment with their biological sex.
0: Yeah.
15: They are finding it hard to find anybody to care for them. And so 20 years in the making is what they are saying, that they will continue to have this clinic. I can't imagine $2 million is going to last very long, but hopefully tip of the iceberg for then maybe private payers and insurance companies who are also abandoning these patients to jump on board and really give the care that these patients need.
0: You know, Dr. Vaca, so many of the callers that I have when I talk about this issue, they tell me, and I have to admit, I feel the same way that they

0: gender clinics that closed entirely in 20.
1: Okay, the phone cut out again.
0: And some, I'm sorry, can you hear me?
1: Yeah, I can hear you now. Go ahead.
0: Okay, yeah, so there have been like 35 gender clinics that have closed in the past 8 months, mm-hmm. 10 months. And teachers as well. And there have been some cases which have made it through system as well. So I think it's, again, tip of the iceberg. And I think whereas, you know, justice seems appropriate, I just really, again, would plead with my medical, they just stop and do, you know, Hippocratic medicine, you know, do no harm and just stop this tomorrow. You know, we don't need to involve the legal system to get this to stop if we just do the right thing.
1: Yeah.
0: But hopefully that will continue to gain some steam for those who have been so tragically hurt.
1: The ACLU in their press release used this phrase, science-based gender-affirming care. Let's talk about the science for the moment, because you and I have talked many times, and there have been multiple studies that have come out now, and all the studies that are legitimate, the studies that tried to look at this long-term, I haven't seen a single study that has come out and talked about any benefit at all to any of the patients that have undergone the cross-sex hormones, the puberty blockers, any of the, you know, any of the transitioning stuff, even the social transitioning, and of course the actual surgeries themselves. I haven't seen any studies that have come out, any legitimate studies that have come out and expressed any benefit, any long-term benefit to those who have undergone these procedures.
0: Absolutely. You're right. There aren't any studies that confirm that. And we even, as we've spoken before, internationally continues to affirm that there is no long-term benefit, that the minors who are gone, that's not therapy, let's be realistic here, they're not better off. They're not having increased mental health outcomes, you know, happier people. And so to continue this vein of intervention is just continuing to damage our children, who are going to then grow into adults even more confused and lifelong patients.
1: Yeah, I was having a discussion about this with a friend of mine on another night, and we were talking about it here on the radio, and he brought up a really good point to me, and the point is this, is that if these procedures on kids were so necessary and life-saving, then even though we've got the federal government now that has decided they're not going to pay for this anymore, there would still be some doctors out there, there would still be some hospitals who might be willing to risk everything because they were on a mission to save the lives of their patients. But that is not happening. And so when you look at this and the money dries up, what is happening? These hospitals and these doctors are walking away. And I think when you look at it from that perspective, that really tells you almost everything you need to know about this.
0: Right. It was an ideology-driven intervention. Perhaps there was somebody with good intentions, but I agree. Mm-hmm. If it were something that were truly saving lives of the patients who are confused, then you're right. People would be risking to help patients, when at the heart, that's what my calling has been to this profession. But like you said, to walk away definitely gives the impression that there was an underlying motive that was truistic.
1: Yeah, and then and we've only got a couple of minutes left here, but the phrase gender affirming care, to my way of thinking, this is a phrase that needs to be wiped out from our lexicon.

0: language and reclaim definitions. Mm-hmm. And we at the American College of Pediatricians have started to, try to, and I think affirmation, the medicalization, and the sex rejecting surgeries as well, because that is at the heart of what is going on.
1: All right, Dr. Vaca, we're going to let you go. But before I let you go, as I always do, if someone is listening to us right now and they have a young person in their life, either their kid, a grandchild, a niece or a nephew that is struggling with this issue, what is the best advice you can give to them if they want to seek out legitimate help for that young person in their life?
0: Yeah. First of all, research, and make sure that whomever you are taking your child or grandchild to is someone that understands the difference between sex and gender, and that the majority of these youngsters have some underlying mental health disorder that needs to be attended to and treated. I mean, we wouldn't tell a suicide patient, well, we hope you're doing okay, let's give you a lollipop or something. So biologicalintegrity.org is a one-stop shopping, which can give you resources on how to find counselors that can help to treat the mental health issues that your child or grandchild might be going through, and then also to help connect you to other physicians who can help with that same devastating illness.
1: All right. Dr. Kimberly Vaca, as always, thank you so much for the time, and thanks for your perspective on this. And when I hear people say you've got to trust the science, I say, yeah, look at the science, look at the legitimate science on this issue, and you will find out that we have been sold a bill of goods on this for a long, long time. And thank God that that we have an administration now that is willing to take this bull by the horns and see to it that they can stop this harm coming to as many children as possible.
0: Absolutely. Agreed. All right. Thank you, Dan, so much for having me this evening.
1: All right. Dr. Kimberly Vaca, American College of Pediatricians, thank you so much for your time. And Russ, I don't know, man. We gotta work on our cell phone connections there. That was weird. I don't know why her phone just kept dropping out like that. But I think if you listen to her, you got the gist of what she was trying to say. Let's see. Coming up after the news here at the top of the hour, I am going to be joined by Chris Salcedo, and he is an excellent news person, broadcaster, podcaster, writer, and all the rest of it. And he's got an excellent piece out right now on his Substack talking about the insurrection narrative and how it was all a lie. So we'll break that down with him as we continue here on the Thursday night edition of the Midweek Crisis on 700 WLW.
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3: The Claremont County Sheriff's Office has just announced a 70-count indictment of Bethel Police Chief Chad Essert. With the 10 o'clock report, I'm Travis Laird
18: Breaking now. Chad Essert of Blanchester, Ohio, was indicted on June 11th by a Claremont County grand jury for the following charges: 56 counts of sexual battery, all felonies in the third degree, 14 counts of unlawful sexual conduct with a minor, all felonies of the third degree. If convicted on all charges, Essert faces a maximum penalty of 280 years in prison. These offenses occurred between 2005 and 2010 while Essert was an instructor at the Young Marines and while he was a teacher at Scarlet Oaks in Sharonville. Now, let's take a look at the latest traffic and weather together. No major accidents or slowdowns to report throughout the tri-state this hour.
19: Now the latest forecast from the Jake Sweeney Chevrolet Weather Center. 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
20: Tonight, it's rain and storms late into the overnight, a morning low of 72. Now for tomorrow, clouds and a chance of rain, then sunshine, a high 82 and more comfortable. At night, mostly clear, a low down to 60. From your severe weather station, I'm 9 First Warning, Chief Meteorologist Steve Raleigh. 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
18: Right now, 81 degrees and fair skies at beautiful historic Lunkin Airport. A new data analysis says that black Cincinnatians are disproportionately targeted by police in white neighborhoods. The independent researchers revealed Cincinnati police 5 times more likely to stop black drivers than white drivers in majority white neighborhoods. Civil rights nonprofit Campaign Zero reviewed more than 400,000 police contact cards spanning 15 years, and they found that while overall stops have fallen, the racial disparity is actually worsening a quarter century after the collaborative agreement. Rather than accepting the findings, City Manager Cheryl Long and Mayor Aftab Pirival are defending the department, claiming the report lacks context. The city plans to hire its own expert to review the data, a move critics view as an attempt to shield the police apparatus from civilian accountability. Pentagon reporters say President Trump's sudden cancellation of strikes against Iran signals a real de-escalation. Trump cited a conceptual memorandum of understanding, though Iran denies any final deal is in place. Israeli officials were reportedly blindsided by the announcement. The abrupt pause comes after days of back-and-forth bombings that threatened to drag the working class into another endless foreign conflict. Survivors of a Minnesota political assassination spoke out after the shooter took a plea deal to avoid the death penalty. Vance Belter admitted to murdering former House Speaker Melissa Hortman and her husband, as well as shooting Senator John Hoffman and his wife. Hoffman suffers from permanent injuries to his hand and internal organs. The families expressed heartbreak in court, saying there is no real justice and their lives will never truly heal from the trauma. Senate Minority Leader Chuck Schumer says Democrats have profound concerns with President Trump's choice to temporarily lead National Intelligence. Congress is threatening to let the controversial FISA surveillance program expire over the appointment of Bill Pulte, a housing official with no security experience. Trump tapped Jay Clayton for the permanent job, but refuses to remove Pulte in the interim, risking a major lapse in the surveillance state. And finally, Ohio lawmakers pushed through a raft of bills overnight, including a measure allowing police to voluntarily store firearms for owners experiencing a mental health crisis. The Senate also passed bills lowering the temporary driving permit age to 15 and prohibiting sex offenders from entering school zones or sanctioned daycare activities. These measures highlight the increasing surveillance and regulation of citizens as the legislature breaks for the summer. Your next update is at 10:30 with Lee Mowen. Breaking news anytime. I'm Travis Laird, News Radio 700 WLW.
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20: All right, back on the big one, 700 WLW 1008. We roll till midnight tonight on the Thursday night edition of the Midweek Crisis. I'm Dan Carroll. Thank you so much for being here. January 6th. How many times do we talk about January 6th? When you say January 6th, everyone knows what you're talking about. And, of course, that was the day that we were told our government was going to be overthrown by people carrying flagpoles and people breaking windows and stuff like that. My guest today is Chris Salcido, who has a great piece on his Substack talking about the January 6th narrative is unraveling. And Chris Salcido, great to have you on 700 WLW. How are you tonight?
23: Great to join you, Dan. Doing great. Thanks.
20: Hey, thank you so much for being here. You talk about, and you've written an extensive piece here, and you actually include a clip from the Blaze Network, and you talk about how the narrative around January 6th is unraveling. I think it's been unraveling for quite a while now, and that a reckoning on January 6th is on the way. There are some who might say we've already had a reckoning because, you know, we had the January 6th committee, Liz Cheney and all the rest of that. But to my way of thinking, that committee was a complete sham, a complete dog and pony show. But the evidence is dripping out little by little. And I think we have a pretty good understanding now that there's a lot more going on with January 6th than initially meets the eye.
23: I think you're right. And you know what? In this piece, it was Steve Baker from the Blaze News who's been doing just bang-up work. Mm-hmm. It was the inspiration for me to write this. And I'll tell you about what he uncovered here in a second. But some of the stuff you were alluding to right now. Let's just take the January Unselect Committee. Why do I call it Unselect? For the first time in American history, the minority party was not allowed to choose its own representatives on a select committee. Nancy Pelosi, who was in the majority party, she chose the Democrats and the Republicans for this committee. It never happened in U.S. history before. So it was rigged. And, of course, she chose never-Trumpers, Liz Cheney, a fake Republican, and Adam Kinzinger, another fake Republican. So not only was it not a reckoning, the January 6th committee, it is my sincere belief, and I think there's evidence to it, and I put some links into the story on my Substack that suggests this and actually proves it, that the January Unselect Committee deleted files.
4: Yeah.
23: And that's illegal, folks. That's a felony. And this has been committed by members of Congress, both political parties, but yet the current Republican majority refuses to hold them accountable for what they've done. Criminal acts. So I hope, and Barry Loudermilk started this, you know, back in 2022 when the Republicans took over the House. And he was asking very politely, you know, Benny Thompson and Liz Cheney, hey, where are the documents? And they were like, yeah, we're not going to turn them over to you. No, you have to. It's they're public documents. They belong to the American people. You have to turn them over. And now it's turning out that they still haven't produced them. And one has to ask, what has John Thune been doing? What are the what has the Republican majority been doing trying to figure out where these documents are? If they're not destroyed, where the hell are they?
4: Well,
23: and they should be produced yesterday.
4: Let me ask you this, Chris, before we get too far away from this. When the Republicans, the current version of the Republicans, took over the House and the Senate, weren't we told that there was going to be a meaningful investigation into this? I don't know if it was Jim Jordan or Comey who said they were going to have an investigation into this. And I was under the impression that this was being looked into. Do you have any information on what the status on that particular investigation is? If it exists or is progressing at all?
23: Yes, and as members of Congress will be quick to tell you, well, we can conduct investigations, but we can't prosecute. That's up to the DOJ. So it's like, all right, well, here we are. We wait. Now, granted, we wasted 14 months with Pam Bondi, who basically stuck the Attorney General's office in neutral and was, frankly, didn't do much to bring justice to the American people. But no, I have not. Have you heard anything about bringing Democrats accountable for what they did to this country?
4: Absolutely
23: no.
4: Not.
23: And then to Mr. Baker's reporting, and this is so, it's amazing to me. Now we are learning why so many fake Republicans and Democrats didn't want to release the video of January 6th. You may have heard reporting about Officer Dunn. Officer Dunn had his initial report that said, look, it was the Oath Keeper standing between me and a rowdy bunch of the very few out of 100,000 who were rioters, who were violent. So the Oath Keepers were standing between me and them. He originally testified to the FBI. Then he changed his testimony to stand next to Beijing Biden to say that, oh, yeah, the Oath Keepers are a bunch of racists and they were hassling me and threatening me. And there was two contradicting stories. So to bolster his contradicting stories and go with the one that said, oh, yeah, the Oath Keepers were racists, was this guy by the name of Lazarus, who just so happens to be Nancy Pelosi's chief of security. And he testified under oath that he saw the Oath Keepers harassing this guy Dunn. There's only one problem. The video shows the guy wasn't even in the flipping building when that incident took place. So you've got Oath Keepers doing heavy time now, man. I'm talking over 10, 15, 18 years in prison based on a lie. Our government lied to us and our government lied about us to punish those who supported President Trump.
4: Were those individuals not included in the pardons that Trump put out?
23: No, they were not included. They are doing time right now. Yeah, they've been convicted. And again, as it turns out, on lies, on false testimony that is demonstrably provable by the video.
4: One of the other issues that I find just astonishing is that it took a long time to pry this information out. But the FBI had more than 250 plainclothes agents at the Capitol that day. And I don't think we've ever received any sort of report or any sort of information on exactly what these agents were doing and what they were engaged in that day. Have you ever seen any information on that?
23: No, no. And as a matter of fact, all I've been finding out about the crooked FBI under Christopher Wray and James Comey was the fact they've got a secret room that wasn't even on the blueprints where they were hiding all of this evidence of a coup, of our government betraying our people in service to socialists and service to the deep state. So, yeah, I mean, President Trump and his administration is hinting that a big drop is coming. And praise God, they better hurry because, you know, we've got a trajectory here for the midterms that needs to be turned around with some high gas prices plaguing us right now, and that maybe that's over too. But I got to tell you, man, the lack of accountability for what the Democrats did to this country, and those defending these Democrats are fake Republicans, and I'm just about at my wit's end with this uniparty government protecting itself and victimizing us.
4: Do you have a sense that Kash Patel is going to facilitate the release of this information?
23: I have confidence in Kash Patel. He's one of the few people that do.
4: Mm-hmm.
23: I've met Kash Patel. I've read his book. He seems to me to be a man of integrity, far, far superior to James Comey or Christopher Wray. That's for sure. These guys believe their institution was more important than the country, you know, much like the United States Senate does today. But I have still confidence in the director of the FBI, and I believe the president does as well.
4: Yeah. My theory on January 6th from the very beginning was that that the objections to the 2020 election were going to be heard. And even though this was a standard, just a standard procedure where they, you know, they come in and the states give, you know, give their submit their all their votes and their electors for the Electoral College. And it's just a sort of a pro forma thing. This was going to be one where the American people were going to be listening to this and listening to the objections brought by various members of Congress, backed up by a senator from their state. And that's what Mike Pence was going to allow to happen. He was going to allow these objections to be heard. And I think for the first time, a lot of the American people were going to hear some of the legitimate complaints that were associated with the 2020 election. And my thought has always been there was no way Nancy Pelosi could allow that to happen, to allow the American people to hear that in an unfiltered way, the serious and legitimate objections that these members of Congress had about the way the elections were carried out in Michigan, in Arizona, in New Mexico, and all these different states, in Georgia, for example. And so she needed a distraction to keep this from happening. And the result is what we got on January 6th.
23: Did you see the Lindell TV reporter confronting Nancy Pelosi with her own words? Her daughter was shooting the video, Nancy Pelosi's daughter. Yeah. And the Lindell TV reporter saying, see, here you are admitting that you were the one that was, who was making the calls not to get the National Guard out to restore order. It was you who was delaying all this. And then Nancy Pelosi just melts down and starts insulting the reporter, not addressing the substance. And I'll tell you this, I live in a state, the state of Texas, where the conservative attorney general brought a court case which basically stated that Wisconsin, Michigan, Pennsylvania, and Georgia did not follow their established election laws, which they did not. And Texas was saying, we should not have to pay a price because you guys didn't follow your election laws. By the way, judges have banged gavels ruling. And for example, in Michigan, the Secretary of State did not follow election laws in the state of Michigan. It's already been adjudicated. We already know it. And the fact that the cowardly Supreme Court under Chief Justice John Roberts, a Bush appointee. That refused to hear a dispute between the states, and it's the only court that could, didn't do this country any service by allowing Beijing Biden and President Otto Penn's reign of 4 years of terror over this country.
4: I think when you look at what happened on January 6th, it's probably one of the biggest indicators of just how deep the deep state really is. You know?
23: Yep.
4: I heard Tom Fitton was on with Glenn Beck today. And Tom Fitton has been doing FOIA request records from the FBI for a long time. And even though Kash Patel is in charge of the FBI now, he's still getting resistance from the FBI as it relates to FOIA request records. And they're trying to get to the bottom of the assassination attempt in Butler, Pennsylvania. So,
23: yeah.
4: So even though the Trump administration, I think, is doing, and I just, the segment previous to yours, I was talking about the current attorney general, and he's announcing indictments against, you know, these people who were trafficking kids, hundreds of thousands of kids into the country under the Biden administration. So, you know, you've got Todd Blanche out there who is taking action on all these things that Pam Bondi did not take action on. But I think there are still so many remnants of the deep state in there that it's impossible to get to everything that we need to get to.
23: Don't you get a sense there's a race going on? There's a race going on. You've got John Thune and fake Republicans in the Senate making sure that Americans don't have free and fair elections by denying 84% of the country that wants election integrity, denying the Save America Act. And all of this uncovering being done by the executive branch and the America First Coalition. And the move is on by Congress to make sure that we, the people, don't have a voice and that all this stuff remains covered so they can grab power. I can't shake that feeling that there's a lot more on the line than many of us even know that's happening right now, transpiring in the government. And right to your statement, don't you get a sense that the deep state is deeper than any of us really know?
4: I think I really think it is, and it's infuriating because we know that they are in a position now, especially if the midterms don't go the way we need them to go, that they will be able to run out the clock. And God bless J.D. Vance if he were to take over for Trump, or God forbid we get another Democrat in office. And if we get another Democrat in the White House, then this is going to get buried. All this stuff is going to get buried even deeper and deeper and deeper. And all we're going to see is another round of lawfare after lawfare against Trump when he's out of office. They've already said that's what they're going to do if they get back in power.
23: Yeah, not just Trump. They're coming after us.
4: Everyone.
23: They're coming after anybody who ever opposed a Democrat. You're on record. They're coming after you. But you know why we can say that? It's because they already did it. They already did it. And you know what, man? If you just get the sense, either Americans are going to win, or whatever the hell these other people are. And again, I call them the America First versus the America Last. And both parties are on both sides. So I think there's a new political divide in this country, man. And I think there's a lot on the line in this next election about whether or not we continue to be America.
4: All right, Chris Salcido, we're up against the clock, but we got to run. But I want to give you a quick chance to plug your book, The Rise of the Liberty-Loving Latino. How's the book going? And if people want to pick up your book, where can they get that?
23: It's going great. They can get it at Amazon right now. You can get it in audiobook or in hard copy. Folks, The Rise of the Liberty-Loving Latino is about all the themes we were just talking about. We wrote extensively about a lot of the stuff that we've been talking about here tonight, and even how we can continue as a roadmap going forward and how we continue the America First Coalition into the future, man. So, hey, appreciate you talking about the book and having me on, man.
4: Chris, thank you so much for the time tonight, and I certainly hope we get a chance to do it on down the road, my friend. Keep up the great work.
23: Right back at you. Thank you, man.
4: All right, there you go. Chris Salcido, and appreciate him tonight. And some good stuff there. After the news here at the bottom of the hour, we'll talk about the latest as it relates to what's happening in Iran. And we will do that right after this on the Thursday night edition of the Midweek Crisis, 700 WLW.
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6: Last season, the Houston Texans made the playoffs, and they won a game in the postseason with a great defense. That unit should be just as good this season, and if the Texans' offense improves, Houston could be legitimate title contenders. The Texans made offensive line upgrades this offseason, but to emerge as a legitimate Super Bowl threat, Houston must get improved quarterback play from C.J. Stroud. Even if Stroud doesn't quite turn into a great QB, the team around him is good enough to beat out the Jags for a division title. My prediction to win the AFC South, the Houston Texans.
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3: A new nomination for the Department of National Intelligence. With your 10:30 report, I'm Lee Mowen. Breaking now. President Donald Trump has chosen Jay Clayton for the DNI.
9: President Trump announcing he will nominate Jay Clayton, the U.S. attorney for the powerful Southern District of New York, as the next director of national intelligence, an effort to quell a bipartisan firestorm on Capitol Hill. Democrats and some Republicans furious about the man Trump picked to fill the job on an acting basis until Clayton is confirmed, Bill Pulte, who runs the Federal Housing Finance Agency and has used the role to go after the president's political enemies. Pulte has no national security experience.
3: From Capitol Hill, ABC's Jay O'Brien. Now your latest traffic and weather together. No accidents to report, but some construction in Lawrenceburg, US 50 at between Indiana 48 and Shipping Street. You got the right lane blocked, and prepare for heavy traffic as they're working on that stretch of US 50.
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20: Tonight, storms develop into the overnight, a marginal risk of severe weather. 7 a.m. temperature of 72. Now for our Friday, it's an early chance of rain, then clearing, a high of 82. At night, clear and pleasant, a low down to 60. From your severe weather station, I'm 9 First Warning Chief Meteorologist Steve Raleigh. 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
3: Butler and Warren counties are under a severe thunderstorm watch. As right now we look at the radar, the heavy stuff is still outside Indianapolis, heading about south-southeast towards the capital of Indiana. Right now the tri-state is dry. We're at 82 degrees. It feels like 87. A child suffers serious injuries after being struck by a car in Colerain Township. The collision happened sometime this morning at the intersection of Colerain and Banning Road, a stretch of road that's known to locals as the Banning Raceway. The boy is expected to recover, according to one of his parents. Colerain Township police are working to determine fault in this incident. It's been reported two children were on scooters at the time. The Claremont County prosecutor has marked Colvay, announcing a 70-count indictment against the Bethel police chief, Chad Essert. All charges are third-degree felonies for sexual battery and unlawful sexual conduct with a minor. The office's statement says these events happened between 2005 to 2010 when Essert taught at Sharonville Scarlet Oaks and at the Young Marines, and it involved a student in multiple locations. These charges are independent of a search previously ran on Essert. He was arrested in Pinellas County, Florida, and he awaits extradition back to Claremont County. If convicted on all charges, Esser faces 280 years in prison. And 1 month after being placed on administrative leave, Reading Police Chief Brian Edens has announced his plans to retire. The city shared on May 7th he was placed on leave pending an external investigation. Officials shared earlier today Edens and the city agreed on his retirement August 7th while using the last of his non-sick paid time off. Edens has been Reading's chief since 2020 and with the department since 2000. The details into said investigation remain unclear, but the city saying they can't speak on it. Your next update is at 11 with Breaking News Anytime. I'm Lee Mowen, News Radio 700 WLW.
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4: All right, back on the big one, 700 WLW 1038, Thursday night edition of the Midweek Crisis. So this time last night, we were talking about renewed airstrikes at targets in Iran. Tonight, those airstrikes have been called off. Here's Trump earlier today talking about the Iranians taking a beating and how we need a deal. Russ, cut number 9.
1: Why are you so convinced that this time is different?
2: Because they've taken a pounding. They've taken a pounding like very few people could take, and they want to make the deal a lot more than I do. And we could have had it done the other way, I guess, but it would have taken longer. They got hit very hard recently, as you know, and I don't like to have to do things that way, but I felt it was necessary. It's a great deal for the United States and for the Middle East, and I think ultimately great for Iran, because they'll be able to build up their country and their country. I really believe it's a regime change, because I find these people to be much more rational than the people that are no longer with us. We knocked out the first team of leadership, the second team of leadership. This is a different group. This is a different level. And I think it's, frankly, a smarter level, and it's a level that has reason. And they've all approved the deal. Everybody's approved the deal. Now we'll get it finished up, and hopefully that'll be done. We will not have Iran having a nuclear weapon, which is very important to these people behind me. We can talk about fishing. There won't be anybody to fish. the fish will still be around, I guess. They're probably going to be affected, too. We're not going to let it happen. So Iran will essentially, most important paragraph to me, Iran will in no way, shape, or form have a nuclear weapon or purchase a nuclear weapon.
4: So there you go. There's the Trumpster talking about what's happening in Iran. He says they've been hit hard. And joining me now from the Heritage Foundation is Brent Sadler, a senior research fellow for naval warfare and advanced technology and national security at the Heritage Foundation. And Brent Sadler, it's great to have you tonight on 700 WLW.
6: Yeah, thanks for having me on, and good evening.
4: Thank you for being here. Your colleague, Andrew Harding, has been doing a great job. I've talked to him numerous times ever since hostilities began in Iran, so you've got a high bar to clear tonight, all right?
6: I know Andrew well.
4: So don't be nervous. What do you make of what Trump said right there? I think it's telling that 24 hours ago we were talking about renewed airstrikes, and here we are 24 hours later, and he called them off. I guess as we speak, they should have been getting pounded again, but it's not happening tonight.
6: Yeah, well, we'll see if those attacks that were postponed or canceled for tonight need to get done tomorrow or the next day to keep things moving forward. I mean, for 60 days on the ceasefire that went in effect April 8th, we've always been like 2 or 3 days away from signing the deal. Mm-hmm. And the bottom line is the IRGC is not going to, I mean, as long as they've got any sway or influence or until they can be compelled, I mean, it's always going to be a problem to get a deal. So there's still a pretty, you know, lot of reason for skepticism. And it's important to note that the president, these strikes the last couple of days were response to attacks that the Iranians have been making. The most recent one, the final one that basically was the final straw was the attack on an Apache helicopter that almost killed two Army pilots. But the important thing to note is these attacks, the strikes against the IRGC forces in the Straits of Hormuz and some other sites were intended to compel the action you're seeing right now, the Iranians entering, basically making the concessions needed to sign a deal. Whether they adhere to it, that's a longer-term question and a good question. But pausing the attacks now makes sense if the Iranians are going to move things forward. Pause or come up with excuses, we're back to square one.
4: Yeah, in that soundbite we heard from President Trump, he essentially said, look, they're pretty much on their third string right now. And he said this group it has more reason than the other group. Do we have any reason to believe that one group of Iranian leaders is really going to be all that much different than any previous group?
6: Well, I mean, the president's talking about the leadership across the board. I mean, other than the political leadership, which is powerless. And he does talk about the professional military, which is separate from the Revolutionary Guards. This is the IRGC. These are the thugs that run the show and also run businesses in and outside of Iran, a lot of them in illicit activities. The IRGC is on their third string like the others, but the IRGC remains the group that is very much against any deal with the United States and have scuttled every attempt in the last 60 days. So until their power influence is, you know, curtailed or their leadership gone to maybe the fourth string or the fifth string, the risk of even this most recent deal being scuttled are still pretty high.
4: If the IRGC wields so much power, why have we not directed more of our offensive capabilities directly at them or whatever portion of offensive weapons they control?
6: That's a good question. I mean, you know, a little over 2 weeks after the war, this conflict started, a ceasefire was entered into because the leadership in Tehran were signaling they wanted to make a deal. And President Trump wanting to settle the differences at that point without any further bloodshed, entered into a ceasefire. And we got strung along for 60 days as a nation, and the president kind of allowed it. Now,
4: he said they were playing us for chumps. They were playing us for fools. Yeah, he even said as much.
6: Yeah, and now, you know, a few times you've got other countries in the region saying, hey, they mean it. We know them. You should take their word. A few times you've got, you know, folks in the intelligence community or in the United States saying, hey, this seems to be the right thing to do, pause. And eventually, even though you really want to get a deal, you just kind of have to come to a realization. And the art of the deal, even in the president's own book, you got to kind of take stock of the market. The market is the political environment in Tehran. And the IRGC does not want to play ball. So you have to either throw the deal in the dumper and move on. And that's not really an option because we have to settle this issue with the Iranians. Or you basically take out the party, or you mitigate the party that's got the influence to scuttle your deal, and you empower those that want to make a deal. And I think that's what the president's trying to do.

0: a sense that that is going to start taking a toll. How long can Iran go with the blockade depriving them of that kind of cash flow?
1: Yeah, so the blockade is a beautiful tool because, one, it applies pressure on the Iranians, and it also applies pressure on their number one supporter and customer for their oil, and that's China. So by enforcing, you apply pressure both ways. Your question about how much longer they can tolerate this, the key thing is it takes money out of the hands of the IRGC that pays the salaries of the muscle on the street that keeps the Iranian people in order. So the blockade drying up the money supply makes it very hard for the IRGC to continue to keep the Iranian people in check, makes the potential for a regime change at the hands of the Iranian people more likely. But that can take a long time. That can take weeks, months. But it's also important to note that the blockade means the Iranians are able to get oil, petroleum, out of the country, and they filled up much of their tanker or their tanks and even their afloat tankers. So they have nowhere else to put the oil, and they probably tapped down the rate at which they're pumping out of the ground to a minimum. But eventually you have to cap the wells. And once you cap the wells, you get water intrusion, you've got other issues, and you can't just simply just take the cap off and start pumping out again. There is a delay. And some wells, actually, there's damage and may take weeks, if not months, to resume. So the Iranians are, they're in that a week away from, I think, that circumstance where some of them prime wells are going to have to be capped, and the damage they're going to have to deal with and the delay of any new income, it's probably something that's also weighing heavily in their calculation.
0: Yeah. You're a Navy guy. So, and thank you for your service, by the way, 26 years in the Navy. I read that in your bio. What did you make of when Trump said yesterday, he said, do you know we've been taking out millions of barrels of oil? He said, nobody knows it. He says, right now, he says, we took out the other night 22 ships late at night with no lights because they don't have any radar. What did you make of that when he revealed that piece of information? I think that sent a few shockwaves around some of the people who said it. That's kind of a, sounds like kind of a cool clandestine operation going on there.
1: Yeah, it's, hiding in plain sight because the oil prices never went up as high as many in a reasonable as it could have gone up. And I think part of that is that there was some of the oil was getting out. Mostly it was getting out to who we chose the oil was going to go to and who would probably most likely cause the biggest shock to our friends and our own price of oil, because it's all connected. It's all in the global market, even the gas at our pump here. It's all connected. It was hiding in plain sight because the gas prices didn't go up. But I think another important thing is that never is going to make up for the type of flow of energy through the straits.
0: Right.
1: But the pipelines now at full capacity, the fact that you've got more oil coming out of the ground and going onto ships from the United States, you've got Venezuela now on the market and increasing production, and you've got perhaps other countries like Guyana bringing on even more. I think the Middle East is going to see that the demand for their oil is going to be kind of hit. And I think the price of oil is probably going to, when all this is said and done, you're going to see the price of gas go down very rapidly and probably lower than what it was on February 28th, the day that this all started.
0: Yeah. From the standpoint of support here domestically for President Trump and the war in Iran, it gets a little exhausting, I think, for the everyday person to try and keep up with, hey, look, we've got a deal. We've got negotiations. Well, we don't have negotiations. The starts and the stops. My sense is that the base that supports Trump is still pretty solid. But I also believe that, especially around the edges, there's some cracks, and people are getting some people are getting a little fed up with the starts and the stops, and seemingly not having a clear path forward. What's your sense of that?
1: Yeah, I don't think any of that's going to change the president's mind. He's not up for re-election. And I think, the impacts of the midterms are not necessarily going to be that, going to sway his calculation on this issue. But I don't think it necessarily is going to go that long. And a couple of things on that. One, like I already mentioned, the pressures on the

0: energy market, and I think China specifically, which has some other severe issues and will definitely want energy and crude oil flow at higher levels, I don't think they're going to let this conflict to proceed all the way into the winter time, and you know, certainly not up into November. The other thing is gas prices are an easy kind of like kitchen kind of table issue for sure. Voters and Americans, but every summer gas prices go up historically about 50 cents a gallon. We're above that, to be honest. It was $3 back in the starting point to judging back like in December. Now we're like just over $4. But every season comes to an end and the gas prices go down. And so the sentiments, if things are getting better or if they're the same in Iran, but gas prices are trending down, people's sentiments will be we're headed in the right direction. And the political cost won't be there that everyone is talking about and fearing. So better to stay the course. And again, I think the president's kind of, he's not going to be swayed by the midterms anyway. But for the politics of this, I think it's not going to be as bad as people suspect. I think the sentiments will turn positive. And part of it is because of seasonal demand going down, prices will follow if everything else is the same.
1: Yeah. What's the possibility that we have some covert operations, boots on the ground going on there that we don't read about in the headlines every day?
0: Part of me says I hope so, because that's how you get good targeting information and you figure out what's really going on. Given what we did to get our pilots out, you know, earlier in this conflict, we certainly have the capacity to do quite a sizable, you know, and very far into Iran if we wanted to. So we have the capacity and capability to do it. I would suspect there's probably something going on like that just for intelligence collection, targeting purposes. But we'll never know about that for years, and that's probably good. Whether you're talking boots, like there's been some talk about taking Karg Island. There are other options on the table that I think make a lot of sense too. Lower on the risk is to take, there's like three islands that the Iranians took in 1971 from UAE that are sitting right across the shipping routes inside the Persian Gulf. That's, I think, you know, something to consider. The other is on the higher end, bigger than the Karg Island, is go ahead and just take the port of Bandar Abbas, because that's where their Navy, the Iranian Navy is operating out of. It's a major, it's the second biggest hub for oil exports. It's fairly isolated from the rest of Iran, other than several roads. Big risk on that, because that's on Iran proper. But if you wanted to send a signal that shivers all the IRGC and signals to the Iranians that want to stand up to the regime, that's how you do it. But that's not an invasion of the entire country. That's taking a very strategic point and holding it. And we have the forces to do that. I wouldn't rule out any three of those.
1: All right.
0: The president talked about Karg Island specifically, but I wouldn't rule out any of those options.
1: All right. Well, Brent Sadler, we will see what happens, but that is our time for tonight. I mean, I could keep asking you questions for the next 2 hours, but we got to run. Brent Sadler of the Heritage Foundation, thank you so much for the time tonight. Thanks for the expertise and the insight. And I'll tell Andrew Harding that you represented him in his absence quite well.
0: Terrific. You guys have a good night.
1: Brad, thank you very much. And keep up the great work, my friend. I appreciate that. And it is 10:56. We got to get to a break. News top of the hour. And no more guests between now and midnight. So if you want to get on board, 513-749-7000, 1-800-THE-BIG-ONE on 700-WLW.
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15: One side can taste a deal. The other, we don't know. With your 11 o'clock report, I'm Lee Mowen. Breaking now. A deal so close, President Donald Trump says it could be signed over the next few days, along with the long-awaited opening of the Strait of Hormuz. That's all coming from the American side, but what does Iran say?
16: We have not really heard from the Iranians yet. There has been no official response to President Trump's announcement that Iran is close to agreeing what he called this memo, this memorandum of understanding. We have been hearing from some Iranian state media, which basically have been pushing back on the idea that any agreement has been finalized.
15: ABC News foreign correspondent Patrick Revel from London. Now, the latest traffic and weather together. No accidents to report. It appears traffic is moving smoothly across the tri-state.
17: Now, the latest forecast from the Jake Sweeney Chevrolet Weather Center. 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
18: Tonight, it's rain and storms late into the overnight, a morning low of 72. Now for tomorrow, clouds and a chance of rain, then sunshine, a high 82 and more comfortable. At night, mostly clear, a low down to 60. From your severe weather station, I'm 9 First Warning, Chief Meteorologist Steve Raleigh. 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
15: We're starting to see a little bit of rain pop up around Batesville. There is a severe thunderstorm watch for Butler, Warren, Fayette, and Union counties right now. And the heavy storms are still hovering over Indianapolis. Not quite over central Indianapolis yet, but it's getting there. Right now we're at 82 degrees. It feels like 87. It's 3 years in prison for Patrick Lyons. He pled guilty to charging at officers with a knife last year. Police shared that Lyons called 911 on himself, luring officers to a Gilbert Avenue apartment as a way to commit suicide by cop. As officers tried talking Lyons into dropping said knife and claiming they could help him, he charged the responding police. One officer shot him twice. Lyons pled guilty to resisting arrest with a deadly weapon and inducing panic, having a felonious assault charge dropped. Monroe Township Fire Chief Greg Land has resigned after being placed on administrative leave for the second time in 6 months. He was placed on leave back in April, and that's after Lang was placed on leave back in December for an arrest. Those charges against Lang, however, were eventually dismissed. Monroe Township Assistant Fire Chief Michael Welch confirming Lang's resignation happened earlier today.
2: 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Sports.
15: Reds were off tonight, but start a three-game homestand against the Arizona Diamondbacks tomorrow night. Nick Lodolo will get the start for the Reds. Our coverage on the big one begins at 6:10 with the inside pitch and a 7:10 first pitch from the southpaw. Meantime, the Florence Yawls, after trailing 11-1 in the sixth inning, come back to sweep the Jackals 13-12 thanks to the walk-off home run by Jackson Tucker. Florence now hits the road for 12 straight games, starting with three at the Gateway Grizzlies Friday evening. OHSAA baseball state semifinals. Division 1, Moeller over Perrysburg 8-6. St. Xavier over Olentangy Orange 5-0. That means the Bombers and Crusaders play for the D1 title tomorrow afternoon at 4 o'clock. In Division 3, Hamilton Baden over Padua Franciscan 5-2. Rams will get Bishop Watterson for the D3 championship Friday evening at 7 o'clock. And two teams yet to play in the state semis. Harrison in Division 2 gets New Albany. That's tomorrow afternoon at 4. And Saturday afternoon at 1 o'clock in Division 4, Bishop Fenwick takes on Fairfield Union. Your next update is at 11:30 with breaking news anytime. I'm Lee Mowen, News Radio 700 WLW.
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1: WLW 1109, Thursday night edition of the Midweek Crisis. 513-749-7000, 1-800, the big one. And as he normally does around this time of night, Chris from Westchester is on the line. Let's find out what Chris has got. What kind of bee's got in his bonnet tonight? Chris, what's going on tonight, man?
25: It's not really a bee. It's more like a gnat. You know, it's that little gnat that's always there that you just can't find. You're like, damn it, where did that bite come from? I know I got it. Next thing you know, 3 more appear. You're like, okay, where the hell is this thing?
1: Frustrating.
25: And I found out it's our government. You know, I'm sorry, but we've come to expect now, even when Bondi messed all this stuff up, and now it's being reinvestigated, and these things are being opened. So what? The average American doesn't care anymore. We just don't. We're sick of it because we know for a fact we've gotten to a point now in this country where we have just gotten so, I guess, lethargic and just so, we're just not care anymore. I mean, because we know that there's no more accountability for our government officials. We know, unless we, and it probably wouldn't even matter that we actually saw a senator shoot somebody in the middle of the street, he would get a slap on the wrist because now nothing happens to these people. Even, you know, they're going to take Waltz and all these people and send them over to the DOJ now to be investigated. So what? Nothing's going to happen to them. They're not going to go to jail. No one's going to nothing's going to happen.
1: Well, that's what
25: pisses most Americans off now. Nothing happens.
1: Yeah, that is the most frustrating thing out of all this, Chris, is that there hasn't been any accountability. And God bless Todd Blanche. I mean, he is taking the bull by the horns. I mean, the guy is out there almost every other day, and he's got more indictments. He's got more people being arrested. He's got more prosecutions going on.
25: But I mean, this is... Todd, I mean, That's good, though, Dan. The people he's indicting are some low-level people. I don't care about those three Guatemalans, whatever they were, in northern Ohio.
1: Well, they were trafficking kids. I mean, they were trafficking kids. I mean, there's people in the Biden administration who need to be brought up on this. But for now, the guy, it's the best he can do. At least the ball is rolling on this, and they've got it going on a lot of different fronts. So I'm gonna give him some credit for that. But the problem is, we're already more than halfway through the Trump second administration, and by the time anything meaningful comes from this, a new administration will be in. It'll be if the Democrats take over again, it'll be a far left Justice Department, and all these prosecutions will all be dropped. And the people who perpetrated this kind of stuff are going to walk away scot free.
25: They already are. That's the problem, is they already are walking away. Because, like, those three people that were trafficking children, as far as I'm concerned, they should be burned alive on live television on every channel, period, because they hurt children. But it's the people that they were giving those forms to that just whitewashed it or pushed it through the system, that didn't bother to do a second check, didn't bother to do any home checks, didn't bother. Those are the people I want prosecuted, mm-hmm. because they're the ones that allowed it to go on and keep going on. Why? Because it helped them. It kept them their job. They kept getting their money. They didn't care about children being trafficked, because what do they care? It ain't their kids. What do they care? They still have their job up there in Columbus. They don't care about this because they're secure. They know nothing's going to happen. Oh, I just did what my supervisor told me. Really? Who's your supervisor? Well, this week I think it's Steve. I don't know who it was when I was actually there, but I was told. That's the problem we have in our government now, is we know, they know that no matter what they do, nothing's going to happen to them. So even Walsh is going to walk away from all the fraud in Minnesota. Whoever they define, I mean, I'm sorry, but DeWine should be, they should be talking. What the hell's going on in your state, man? How is it that your state is now the number one state for child trafficking in the country? This little heart. You have a heart, okay? You're supposed to be the heart of America, Ohio. You're supposed to be the center, the glue that holds the country, and yet you're the leading state for child trafficking? That's scary.
1: It's absolutely shameful. It really is. It really is that... If we've got people in Columbus who knew about this and didn't do anything about it, I mean, they're just as guilty as anyone else who was engaging in this stuff.
25: Like you said, it's not an if. We know there were people who knew about this. We know it. You know as well as I do, mm-hmm. that there were people who were just pushing this. Why? Because they were either getting kickbacks or they were securing their job. That's all they care. You know, the government is supposed to be here to help us. We put these people in position, so they're supposed to help the American people, not line their pockets. You know, if we could just do the whole term limits thing, which I don't think is ever going to happen, go back to how it used to be, where you were only in session for, say, it wasn't a full-time job. When your ass was done from the Congress, you went back to your farm. You went back to your business. That was it. You were a part-time politician. Now it's a career. Okay, when did politics become a career? It shouldn't be, you know, you can take courses on it now. They didn't have that back in the day. No, they came in, they laid out their grievances, they all got together from all the states, they said, okay, this is what we're going to do about the problem. And then when they solved it, or they put forth any solutions, they all left. They went back to their houses, back to their farms, back to their businesses, because they weren't supposed to be there all year. And then have these 3 month breaks or these 2 month vacation. They weren't supposed to have any of this stuff. But somehow, government has gotten so big and so bloated now that no matter what we do now as American citizens, working American citizens, we're never going to know the truth. We're never going to be able, because there's so many layers in every single branch of the government now. You don't just have the legislative, the judicial, and the executive. You don't have that anymore, because you have all these subcategories now in each one of those, and all of those subcategories also have subcategories. You know, it's to the point now where if we try to trace something, okay, I just want to know, what were this guy's tax returns for the year 1988? I shouldn't have to go through 9 different agencies to find that. I should just be able to go to the IRS, look this guy up, be able to pull that stuff up and say, okay, this is what this guy was. No, you got to go through all of these hoops now, all all of these different agencies before you even get to the IRS. And then when you get to the IRS, you're going to go through another 12 or 13 different agencies in that building. So we're to the point now where it was done on purpose this way. They've made it so layered that no matter what we do as investigators or what these attorney generals try to do, they're never going to get to the actual truth, because more than likely, it was started way before they got there, and it's been going on all this whole time. It's going to keep going on once they leave. Like you said, remember, these people are in cycles. The only ones that are there for you know, any kind of permanency are the House and the Senate. Why? Because they can just keep going and keep going and keep going. The presidency, he can only do 8 years. That's it. That's his max. He can't do any more than that. So whoever he brings in, they got a max. They can't. Yeah. They're the people that do the major investigating. But the ones that are actually behind all of this, well, they've been there for 30 years. They've been there 25 years. They ain't got to worry about nothing.
1: Well, I mean, look how long Mitch McConnell's been there, and how many times has he stood in the way of the Trump agenda getting through? And
25: exactly.
1: And my guest Chris Salcido was talking about that. He was talking about John Thune and how John Thune really hasn't done anything to forward the Trump agenda, and he's not going anywhere. He doesn't have anything to worry about, and it's absolutely disgraceful that that these guys who claim to be Republicans act that way. And it's unbelievable. I mean, the Save America Act, the idea of showing proof of citizenship when you go to register to vote, having identification when you do vote, common sense, simple ideas, and we can't get that approved. It is the one of the greatest failings, I think, ever for congressional leadership.
25: Well, not only that, okay, you mean to tell me it's more important for me to make sure I have an ID to get a fishing license than it is to vote? I have to have an ID to register a credit, to apply for a credit card, or I have an ID to do all of these menial little things in my life. But the most important thing that I can do for my country, I can be any Joe Blow up the street. I don't need an ID. I can just say who I can make up any name I want. I don't have to prove anything. I don't have to show my where I live. I don't even have to show that I'm a citizen. I just got to be able to walk and say, oh, I'm here to vote today.
1: Well, and see, everything you just said right there is all the kind of stuff they legalized in Los Angeles. And that's why.
25: He's up the bed, and the guy's ahead by 20 points, or all of a sudden, 2 weeks later, he's out. I mean, come on. That right there tells you that this is an issue that is never going to change, especially when we allow these states to do these things in their own states. They say, well, let the states govern themselves. Yeah, you do to a point, okay? You let them govern themselves until they get stupid. And then that's when you have to say, the federal government has to come and say, wait a minute, guys. Okay, this is just stupid. Okay, we're not going to allow you to do these things, but our federal government doesn't do that, because apparently, according to the Constitution, they're not allowed to. They have to let the states govern themselves. Mm-hmm. But when these states like California, New York, Chicago, or Illinois come up with these outrageously stupid laws that you know is going to benefit one side or the other, and we say nothing about it, but the citizens of those states, they just go right along with it.
1: But that's just it.
25: Because, like I said, they don't know. They know nothing's going to happen.
1: Ballot harvesting, not having a permanent address. I mean, all that kind of stuff. Just go ahead, and anyone who wants to can go ahead and vote. It's out of control.
25: Yeah, as far as LA goes, they deserve whatever the hell happens to them now. If they're going to keep doing this and expect, I'm sorry, but they are literally a mental asylum in that state now.
1: Well, yeah.
25: California is the world's largest mental asylum. And yet they're not treating the patients. All they're doing is encouraging the patients. They're not, like when Seattle opened those stupid little boxes for the meth heads to just basically come in for free. And that will be destroyed within 6 months. I guarantee you, I want them to go back to that little thing that they did in Seattle. This so-called, this is housing to get them off the street.
1: Oh, did you see the pictures of those things? Those little tiny.
25: Exactly, really?
1: They're about as big as a refrigerator box.
25: Well, but the shed in my backyard is bigger than those. Okay, I can put 3 lawnmowers in my shed. Okay?
1: $16,000.
25: One of my wires in.
1: $16,000 for one of those things. And what do you think after 1 week? What do you think those things are going to smell like?
25: Not just that, but they're just going to destroy them.
1: It's going to be horrific.
25: Because there's going to be a... Well, not just that, but you literally said, here, you know what, Mets fans? No more doing it in the rain. We gave you a roof. Now you got these little rain. That's going to be a huge congregation area for everybody. Because even if you don't have a place, that's where you're all going to flock. Why? Because that's where all the drugs are going to be, the prostitution is going to be, all the sex trading is going to be. All of the bad things that bring down a society are going to be now in one small area. What do you think is going to happen to that the neighborhood that's around that? What do you think is going to happen to those businesses around
1: that? That's going to be horrific.
25: It's going to be L.A. It's literally going to turn into Skid Row like L.A. The only problem is they're going to have quaint little houses to live in. And the problem is, I'm sorry, those things were $16,000 a pop. I could have given them £8 or $4 a piece, and they could have built the same damn thing. You know, just pallets from a pallet yard would have done the exact same thing. But and they have a shared bathroom in them.
1: Yeah,
25: they
1: isn't that great?
25: One centralized.
1: How's that going to work out?
25: I loved it when they showed the inside of one. They had a plant. Somebody actually put a plant up on the little desk that they have. It's like, okay, really? You think they're going to really care for that thing? It's going to be dead in a week because they're not going to water it. Because the water they're going to use is going to be for their heroin or their meth.
1: They're homeless bums. They're drug addicts.
25: You got to treat the problem.
1: That's
25: the problem. Is they're not treating the problem.
1: Well,
25: they're not. They're encouraging it. Because they said that you don't have to. When you get these places, you don't have to go in any kind of programs. You don't have to do any kind of. You know, they're gonna. They think that somehow by putting these people in these little things, that this is going to somehow trigger something in their mind to say, you know what, I can do better. And no, they're just gonna say, cool. Now I got a place where I can actually sit, and no one's gonna bother me when I do my drug.
1: Well, they can come down. They can come down to L.A. and get their new teeth, and then they can go back up to Seattle. No,
25: their new teeth, and their boob job. Don't forget the boob job.
1: Yeah, then you get your transgender surgery.
25: Exactly. I mean, so you go to L.A., you get fixed up, and then you get to go hoe yourself in Seattle. I mean, it's awesome that the left coast basically has gotten so bad, and yet the nation, like when they call these the flyover states, Ohio, Illinois, you know, Kansas, you know, they're not. These are the heart of the country. L.A., New York, Chicago, all these, Seattle. Nobody in the middle of the country gives a damn about any of those cities. Why? Because they're not really affecting them right now. It's when those cities start to spread out and start to affect middle America. I'm sorry, but you're going to have a lot of upset rednecks and a lot of upset farmers. You know, I'd like to see them try to pull that stuff down to Louisiana. Okay? You don't see them opening up meth there in Louisiana. You don't see them putting that stuff in Alabama. You know why? Because it's not going to work. You try to open up a little meth area in Louisiana. I'm sorry, but I want swamp people. They will eat anything. Literally. So, people, you know, so it's crazy that you don't see, they're doing it in all these progressive left areas where they think somehow this is going to help them, when all you're doing is encouraging the behavior that they're doing in the street. So now, all you've done was taking that naked guy that's masturbating, that's shooting up, you know, himself naked in the street. Now the kids and the mothers just don't have to see it because you put it over here in this area.
1: All right.
25: That's fine for about 6 months. And then it's just going to spread right back out from there. I guarantee you, they showed the little perimeter of that thing. It's going to grow. The people are going to camp out there.
1: It's going to be horrific. It's going to be
25: terrible. They're going to put their own tents up. They're going to do everything they are doing now. All they're going to do now is do it in one concentrated area, kind of like how L.A. is. The problem with L.A. Skid Row is it can spread to the entire city. There's nowhere in, just like New York City, there's nowhere you can go now in the city, in any of the neighborhoods, where you don't see it. I mean, you will see it everywhere. Whether it's in Beverly Hills or in the Palisades, no matter where you go, that is just rampant through the entire southern state of California. It is Riverside. I mean, it's now Long Beach and some of the other cities have said, you know, we're not allowed to, you guys aren't allowed to be here. But the problem with that is like what LA did just now with FIFA. They tried to move all these homeless and get all these people out of the area and put them in their cities. The other day,
1: right.
25: You ain't bringing them here. No, you ain't bringing them people here.
1: Well, they got to get them. They don't want them to be on national TV. Chris, I got to run, man. I'm up against the clock, brother. I got to go. As always, I appreciate you picking up the phone.
25: You have a talk to you next time.
1: All right, there you go, Chris in Westchester. And I can't believe that. I just looked at the clock and I'm like, man, I got to get to a break. So we'll go ahead and do that. It is the Thursday night edition of the Midweek Crisis on 700 WLW.
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15: A tri-state police chief on leave, indicted on 70 counts. With your 11:30 report, I'm Lee Mowen. Breaking now. The Claremont County Prosecution and Sheriff's Office made the announcement earlier this evening. Chad Essard was arrested in Florida. The charges stem from multiple alleged incidents with a juvenile student back between 2005 to 2010 when he taught at the Young Marines and Scarlet Oaks in Sharonville. These charges are not connected to his administrative leave and the investigation from earlier in the year. Claremont County Sheriff Chris Stratton said it took tremendous courage for the victim to come forward and ask any other potential victims to come forward. Essert is awaiting extradition back to Claremont County. Now the latest traffic and weather together. No accidents to report. Traffic appears to be moving smoothly across the tri-state.
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13: Tonight, storms develop into the overnight. A marginal risk of severe weather. 7 a.m. temperature of 72. Now, for our Friday, it's an early chance of rain, then clearing, a high of 82. At night, clear and pleasant, a low down to 60. From your severe weather station, I'm 9 First Warning Chief Meteorologist Steve Raleigh. 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
15: Our first warning of the night is affecting Franklin County in southeastern Indiana. It is a severe thunderstorm warning issued by the National Weather Service in Wilmington, and it goes until 12:15 a.m. At 11:12, severe thunderstorms were located along a line extending from Muncie down to Greenwood, moving at 55 miles per hour. You can expect damage to trees and power lines. It includes Richmond, Connersville, Batesville, Centerville, Cambridge City, Liberty, Hagerstown, New Paris, New Madison, and Bunker Hill. Again, a severe thunderstorm warning has just been called for Franklin County until 12:15. Back in the tri-state, we have a thunderstorm watch, a severe thunderstorm watch for Butler and Warren and the other part of Franklin County. That goes until 3 o'clock tonight. Currently, it's 81 degrees. It feels like 86, and the radar, the storms are now approaching Shelbyville towards Rushville and Greensburg. Law enforcement again brought the attention of four numbers allegedly burned into the National Mall grass in Washington, D.C.
14: From above, the pattern appears to show the numbers 8647 in brown grass on the National Mall. In a statement, the U.S. Park Police say the cause of the discoloration has not yet been determined, but samples have been collected for testing. In late April, the Justice Department obtained an indictment against former FBI Director James Comey, who last year briefly posted an image of seashells formed into the numbers 8647. He fiercely denies the charge. He threatened to kill the president.
15: ABC News national correspondent Stephen Portnoy. Your next update is at midnight with breaking news anytime. I'm Lee Mowen, News Radio 700 WLW.
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1: WLW. Homeless addicts in Los Angeles said they were paid to vote in the mayor's race, according to multiple reports. Several local reporters documented homeless people alleging they were paid anywhere from $2 to $4 to vote for Democrats. Either mayoral incumbent candidate Karen Bass or Nithya Raman, both of who advance. Investigative reporter James O'Keefe uncovered some of the apparent fraud when one of his undercover journalists went to Skid Row, captured election petitioners, urging people to forge their names, addresses, and signatures of registered voters just for a few dollars. One homeless woman claimed that she was paid $2 to both vote for Bass, saying they had a little sign thing. They came in, came out here all the time. Another homeless man was originally offered $2, but he negotiated. He negotiated for $4. And then Peter Schweitzer asks, he's got a piece in Breitbart. He said, if they make election fraud legal, is it still fraud? That's a good question. You know, they've the state approved automatically mailing ballots to all registered voters. Lowered the age to 16 that someone may pre-register to vote. Ballot harvesting is legal. California went even further, allowing anyone to use a business or commercial address as their home address. The California Post reported that thousands of homeless voters were registered to vote at LA shelters, despite many people not even living there, or the facilities not having any beds. One drop-in center received $600,000 from the socialist candidate, Nithya Raman. She'll be in the runoff in November. That had 185 registered voters at the address, but offers no accommodations. And if you're in California, they say that's perfectly fine. In most places, that would be fraud. There were countless reports of stuff like that going on back in 2020. But California says that's A-okay. Lance and Bethel, how are you doing tonight?
12: I'm doing good, Dan. How are you, buddy?
1: All right. What you got for me? And what's going on with your police chief out there?
12: Oh, geez.
1: Chad?
12: No, I'm not going there.
1: That's too bad.
12: I'm not going to. You know,
1: that's a shame.
12: I'm the commander of the American Legion here in Bethel.
1: God bless you.
12: And I've had contact with him you know, for things that we do
1: sure.
12: with the American Legion.
1: Absolutely.
12: But I heard that tonight, and that was the first time I'd heard that they're extraditing him from Florida back here. And
1: yeah.
12: That's not why I called. And
1: I know.
12: You know, he's always been good to me. But I didn't know all that.
1: Yeah.
12: And but anyway,
1: I hope it's not true.
12: Well, I hope so too. But you know, let me talk about what I called you for. I always enjoy listening to Ken from Mason and Chris from Westchester.
1: They're regulars.
12: Always do. They're regulars, and hope to become a regular myself. But I don't get a chance to call very often.
1: Okay.
12: But I will tell you this. Last night. I sat down, I got on YouTube, and I found this documentary put out by Liz Collin. You know who Liz Collin is?
1: The name does not ring a bell.
12: Okay. Liz Collin is the founder of Alpha News in Minnesota.
1: Okay.
12: Okay. And she put out this documentary, and she did one about 2 or 3 years ago talking about the fall of Minneapolis. And I don't know if you've ever seen this before, but it's amazing.
1: Is that the one where they talk about how Black Lives Matter came in, and then strong armed a lot of the companies there and took all this money and then left, looking like a third world hellhole?
12: Yeah, that was back when all the George Floyd stuff happened.
1: Yes.
12: Okay.
1: I've seen part of that documentary. I haven't seen the whole thing, but I know I read about it, and it seemed like it was very well done.
12: But she's got another one.
1: Okay.
12: It's called Minnesota Mao. Minnesota Mao. Now, if you remember who Mao Zedong was
1: mm-hmm.
12: in China way back, this one is really amazing. It's about an hour and 30 minutes long, and it pretty much outlines who Tim Walz really is.
1: And does she look into his China connection?
12: Absolutely.
1: Because when he was a teacher, he took like multiple trips. Didn't he take like class field trips to China on a regular basis?
12: He went to China a lot.
1: Yeah, a lot. Yeah.
12: And there was a guy. There's a guy that is on this documentary that went with him, who said he grabbed up a bunch of those little red books, the Mao Zedong red book. And boy, it's an eye opener. It really is an eye opener who Tim Walz really is. And I just called to recommend, Dan, that you look it up. I looked it up last night on YouTube and I found it.
1: Okay.
12: And I watched it. It's an hour and a half long. And I sat there and I was like, wow. I think I always knew there was something about this guy that was not on the up and up.
1: Well, J.D. Vance is coming after him because he's saying that that him and the attorney general out there, Keith Ellison, that they knew about this fraud. And they were talking about all the way back to 2019 and maybe even before that. And they knew about it. Not only did they know about it, they didn't do anything about it. And then when people who worked for the state came to them and said, hey, we've got some funny business going on over here. What they did was they went to silence those people. And, mm-hmm. I mean, it's just absolutely despicable. So
12: absolutely.
1: Yeah, totally he's not a good dude.
12: No, but I would recommend that if you've got, you know, take a little bit of time and look up Minnesota Mao.
1: Minnesota Mao. Minnesota Mao.
12: Yeah.
1: That's easy to remember.
12: M-A-O. Minnesota Mao.
1: All right. Well,
12: and
1: Lance.
12: That's on... YouTube. It's Liz Collin, Alpha News in Minneapolis, Minnesota. Look it up, watch it, and I'll get back with you at some point in time, and we'll talk about it for
1: if I find myself with a couple hours to kill this weekend, I'll check it out. Lance, thanks for the call.
12: Thank you, Dan.
1: There you
12: appreciate
1: go.
12: It.
1: Lance and Bethel. Very good stuff right there. Saw a great post from Ari Fleischer. And he posted this. And Russ, I want you to get cut number, let's see, what cut is it? It's, John Kennedy. Cut number 6. Get that cut ready. And Ari Fleischer said this. He said, if you paint and look and think how much sense this makes, what he said. If you paint a swastika on a school, it's a crime. You'll be investigated, arrested, sentenced, and fined. If you put something similar on your chest, you can become a Democrat senator, and the Democrat Party will give you millions of dollars. The modern-day Democrat Party is a disaster. And, of course, that is a reference to this Plattner character who is, won the primary, and now he's going to be running for a senator from Maine. And John Kennedy was on Fox News last night giving his summation of Mr. Plattner. And he does it only the way Kennedy.

0: on was were better shots to kill our people. This is not normal. I mean, this guy is 10 exits past normal. And then he says, well, that was in my past. I've been born again. But just recently we found out through his wife that Mr. Plattner has been sending sexually explicit messages, digital messages, to other women. He calls it sexting and says, oh, there's nothing to see here. Well, Anthony Weiner was sexting, and we all said, what is that about? And we found out he was sending pictures of his penis to young women. Now, I'm not saying Mr. Plattner is doing that. I don't know. But he needs to release those text messages. I want to know if he's a sexual predator. I mean, and the people of Maine deserve to know. This guy's, he's like a Saturday Night Live skit.
1: as only John Kennedy can do it. Russ, I don't know about you, but I got a couple of laughs out of that one. We got Christopher. It says, Christopher, are you really from Santa Monica, California?
2: No, I was born at St. Elizabeth in Covington, and I went to Moeller, but I'm not stupid. But I am in Santa Monica right now.
1: All right.
2: And, you know, I love WLW. Let's see, I've lived in New York City, Chicago, St. Louis, blah, blah, blah.
1: All right.
2: And here's what I think. I like to give compliments to people. I think Mr. Rocky Boyman, he's great. He's old school WLW. You know, Eddie Finger's a legend. And so when I hear this stuff, and I enjoy your program, I tune in once in a while. And given the current situation with our Reds, I listen to old Gary Burbank programs on YouTube.
1: And I think, Gary Burbank, nothing better.
2: This is the solution to many of these problems, because if you live in Erlanger or Santa Monica, and yeah, it's bad, yeah, live your life. Don't get upset. Listen to some Gary Burbank. Oh, my Bengals is my favorite. So you guys have a good night, Ms. Shaw.
1: Chris, good stuff, man. Yeah, anytime you want to talk about Gary Burbank, that's fantastic. Russ, I know you got a lot of stories about Burbank back in the day. Russ, the answer bus, baby. Sports are consequences. It's great stuff. One more Trump audio soundbite here. And he was, Trump was in the Oval Office today, and he had a bunch of fishermen there. He signed an executive order that is opening up some areas of the coastal waters, I guess, of the United States that have been put off limit to fishing. And so he's going to help increase the fishing industry here in the United States, which I think is a great thing. One of the guys who was there was Sig from the Northwestern. Do you know who that is, Russ? Sig from Northwestern? Deadliest Catch. Yeah. So he was there. And so the question, I think you hear the question in this, but it really gives you a sense of how Trump feels about people who work hard for a living and then compares them to someone that he doesn't think really works that hard for a living. Cut number 8.
3: Today's another example of you bringing these everyday Americans into the White House and listening to them. Yeah. How important is it for you to listen to everyday Americans when it comes to policymaking on a daily basis?
4: These people built the country, not the complainers. The complainers didn't build the country. These people built the country, whether it's fishermen or farmers or anything else. Me, guys like me, they built the country. And, you know, I watch all these ingrates. They're always complaining. They didn't build anything. They couldn't build anything. Look at what's happened in Minnesota, Somalia. All these people came in from Somalia. They ripped off our system. You have the woman who married her brother. She came in and married her brother. Isn't that wonderful? And then she talks about the Constitution of the United States. She comes from Somalia. They don't have constitutions in Somalia. They don't have police. They don't have it. All they have is people that run around shooting each other. And then she comes and tells us how to run our country. I don't like it. These people don't like it. I can tell you. I think I can speak for you.
5: Yeah.
4: She comes in,

0: Ilhan Omar. She comes in, she tells us how to run the United States of America, and she comes from a place without anything, probably among the worst countries in the world. And she says, the Constitution of the United States protects me. She shouldn't be protected. She should be thrown out of the country. She's corrupt. And most of the people that came in are corrupt, and the whole voting system is corrupt in Minnesota. I won Minnesota 3 times, easily. I won almost every county, but they didn't give it to me. It's a corrupt system, very corrupt state. The governor is terrible. The attorney general is terrible. They're all very corrupt people. Yeah.
1: So there you go. Only Trump can answer a question like that. Talks about how great the people are standing around him. Talks about how it was people like this that built the country. And he's talking about people who literally work. He says, you know, people like these guys here, because they work, and guys like me who make the deals, they get the buildings, get the buildings going to be built. And then he goes on to talk about Ilhan Omar and the terrible governor in Minnesota. Only Trump can do that. But the way I started off the show tonight, talking about how his administration is getting serious when it comes to tracking down those individuals who were trafficking kids. Think about that. 400,000 innocent lives ruined because of what the previous administration did. So don't let anyone ever try and tell you that Biden was the good guy, because it's just not true. It is time for me to get out of here. I got to go. The America's Trucking Network with our buddy Kevin Gordon is coming up next. So we hope you can stick around for that. Russ Jackson, thank you for everything. Always great to see you. Thanks for being there tonight. And thank you for listening. And we will see you next time here on the Home of the Reds, 700 WLW.
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18: A Claremont County police chief is behind bars in Florida after being indicted on 70, that's 70, counts of sexual abuse. With the Midnight Report, I'm Travis Laird, breaking now. Bethel Police Chief Chad Essert is facing up to 280 years in prison following a massive grand jury indictment. Investigators say the 44-year-old used his position of authority as an instructor for the young Marines and a teacher at Scarlet Oaks to prey on a student between 2005 and 2010. He faces 56 counts of sexual battery and 14 counts of unlawful sexual conduct with a minor across Hamilton and Claremont counties. The indictment highlights another systemic failure to protect vulnerable children from those entrusted with power. Essert was arrested by the Pinellas County Sheriff's Office in Florida on Thursday evening. He's currently awaiting extradition back to Ohio. Now, let's take a look at the latest traffic and weather together. No major accidents or slowdowns to report throughout the tri-state this hour.
19: Now the latest forecast from the Jake Sweeney Chevrolet Weather Center. 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
20: Heading to our Friday morning, rain and storms, mostly ending by daybreak. A marginal risk of severe weather. A 7 a.m. temperature of 72. Now for our Friday, it's an early chance of rain, then clearing. A high of 82. At night, clear and pleasant, a low of 60. From your severe weather station, I'm 9 First Warning Chief Meteorologist Steve Raleigh. 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
18: Right now, 81 degrees Fahrenheit and fair skies here in Cincinnati at the beautiful, historic Lunkin Airport. However, we do have a severe thunderstorm warning. That's in Franklin County in southeastern Indiana, Union County in east central Indiana, Preble County, Butler County, and Montgomery County. That's going until 12:45 a.m. Looking at about 60-mile-an-hour wind gusts, expected damage to trees and power lines. That's going to be Hamilton, Middletown, Oxford, Trenton, Batesville, Ross, Liberty, I-75 in Ohio between mile markers 49 and 65. In another case of local government dysfunction, the fire chief of Monroe Township has resigned after being placed on administrative leave for the second time in 6 months. Greg Lang stepped down on Thursday after trustees launched a secret investigation in April. The lack of transparency follows an incident late last year where township leaders allowed Lang to return to work despite being arrested and acquitted on domestic violence charges. Officials have appointed an acting chief, but they continue to shield the details of the resignation from public scrutiny. Ohioans voting by mail will soon be required to provide a photo ID after Republican lawmakers fast-tracked new election laws before recess. The restriction now heads to Governor Mike DeWine's desk. It would take effect ahead of the November election. Democrats and voting rights groups strongly oppose the bill, warning it creates unnecessary hurdles that disproportionately disenfranchise older and disabled citizens who lack access to scanners and printers. And a standoff in Congress over surveillance powers could let the controversial FISA spying program expire right now. Democrats are refusing to renew the program after President Trump nominated Bill Pulte to temporarily run national intelligence despite having absolutely no security experience. Trump tapped Jay Clayton for the permanent job but refuses to remove Pulte in the interim, risking a major lapse in the domestic surveillance state. The Midnight News is a service of Progressive Insurance. Next update at 12:30. Breaking news anytime. I'm Travis Laird, News Radio 700 WLW.
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22: 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The inaugural Bruise Cruise sails from Miami to the Bahamas aboard the Norwegian Jewel. 3 straight days with pool deck bare-knuckle fights in the Caribbean, massive parties, beach events, DJs, cigars, tequila tastings, and non-stop action. The lineup reveals coming soon. 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
1: Welcome aboard. Thanks for tuning in on this Friday morning. Certainly appreciate you being there. We need to start off with weather at the top of the show. There'll be a full forecast at the bottom of the hour. However, when there are certain hazards out there, I like to get those out at the top of the show to get you informed right away. Severe thunderstorms, excessive rain, and heat hazards. There is a slight risk, which is a level 2 out of 5, of severe thunderstorms over the northeast to mid-Atlantic today. Damaging winds, a few tornadoes, and frequent lightning
0: with heavy rainfall are in the forecast. Meanwhile, dangerous heat across the southern plains into the Great Lakes, Mid-Atlantic, and Northeast will expand into today. Risk for wildfires in the Central Rockies and the Sacramento Valley. So, again, forewarned is forearmed. Check those weather apps to make sure that they're up to date. And if you encounter something that isn't in the normal forecast, because I'll tell you, in the greater Cincinnati, northern Kentucky area, starting on, I think it was Monday, we were supposed to get, it was 100% chance of rain on Monday, Tuesday, and Wednesday. And we got maybe a little bit of a spritz here or there, but that was it. So it's been kind of weird in terms of them predicting the weather. So again, check those weather apps. And if you encounter something that's different than what is normally forecasted, let the people behind you know. And hopefully the people in front of you will let you know as well. And because, as we know, job one is getting home safe. Every Thursday, they come out with the initial jobless claims for the week. And I bring this up on a weekly basis because, again, as far as the trucking industry is concerned, I mean, obviously, everything that goes on, I mean, if everything, 72% of everything on the shelves is brought to you by a truck, and this is, again, for the people out there that are not in the trucking industry. So 72% of everything on the shelf is brought to you by a truck. I've seen studies where it says 100% of everything touches a truck at some point. And a couple of years ago at Matt's Mid-America Trucking Show, a guy came up to the booth and was saying, you know, I hear you every day saying it, or periodically saying 72% of everything on the shelves is brought to you by a truck. What you're not mentioning and what you miss is the other stuff that is delivered. And I was kind of curious about that. And he said, I drive for a company that delivers hospital supplies. So the beds, all the equipment in there, the sheets, the pillowcases, everything that may be taken to a laundry and back, all the medical supplies and all that comes from a truck. The restaurant industry, that isn't reflected as far as the store shelves, but it is certainly reflected in the kitchen in terms of what food they have available in order to eat. So again, when you start adding that in, those numbers go up exponentially from that 72% of everything on the shelf. So it's almost like, and again, you might as well just say almost everything. I mean, everything, as they say, touches a truck at some point. So if the economy is not doing well, then you and the trucking industry will be feeling it. And if things are going well, and if people are talking down the economy the way they have been pretty much throughout the entire second term of Donald Trump, which is no big surprise. I mean, given the fact that over the 10 years that he has been in the political field since 11 years now, since 2015, when he came down that golden escalator, it has been nothing but 94% negative coverage of him. 94% negative coverage as far as the economy is concerned. And no matter what is done and whatever happens, if he says it, it's bad. If anybody else says it, it's okay. But again, that's just the way it is, and we deal with it. But what I want to do and what I try to do is try to cut through that noise, cut through that crap from the spoon-fed regurgitators in the mainstream media, because it's interesting, again, as I've said before, if you are the type of person, and there are a lot of people, I mean, people are busy. They're busy with their lives. They're busy on the job. They're busy with their family, busy with their kids, and busy with other things. They don't have time to be digging into things the way I do. But if you're just scrolling through the headlines and that's all you're doing to get your news, that isn't really a good indication. Once in a while, pick up some of those. And, you know, if it's something that piques your interest, dig into it. Because as I do, as I dig into those that information, a lot of times, as I've said before, they take the worst sentence within that a particular story and make that the headline. And a lot of times, as you read through the entire story, you get to the bottom, and sometimes, you know, these Most of these stories are about 500 to 1,000 words, but a lot of times you get almost to the end of the story and it negates everything that was said before that. So it's very interesting. I try to point that out. I point out the silver lining, and it's really not silver lining. They just try to hide the facts under bad headlines. So again, let's get into it here. And that's why I bring up a lot of economic news, because it keeps you informed in terms of what the economy is doing and what you can expect as far as the trucking industry and what you're going to be hauling and whether or not people are going to be buying stuff. So again, U.S. jobless claims increased by 4,000 to 229,000. That's the top stories. Roy, let me go through some of these that are not so good. Unemployment claims up 4,000, higher than expected. Now, I mean, they don't put that in any context. And it's interesting with the algorithm for Google anymore. It's amazing how far down on the page and sometimes to the next page you have to go in order to get the top, the more of a conservative view, or in some cases, a more reputable news agency in order to get your news. And people keep telling me, you need to go to another site. You need to go to DuckDuckGo or whatever that is, Brave or something else. But I find their algorithms that they don't have as many stories. And if you really know where to look and stuff and maybe how to ask the question, I find, anyway, I go to Google a lot. I probably should, and I should probably change, because, again, their algorithms are horrible. But I bring that up because they put on, you know, on their page, top stories. From Anadolu Eganzi, who the heck are these people? Their headline, U.S. Initial jobless claims unexpectedly rise 4,000 last week. Index Box, never heard of them before. U.S. initial jobless claims hit 229,000 in early June 2026, surpassing forecasts. And Mezha Net, initial jobless claims rose slightly, signaling steady labor market, which is a pretty good headline. Reuters, unbelievably, had the best headline. U.S. weekly jobless claims increased marginally amid labor market resilience. Interesting. From Reuters, no doubt, no less. Number of Americans filing claims for unemployment benefits increased marginally last week, pointing to continued labor market resilience in early June. Initial claims for the state unemployment benefits rose 4,000 to a seasonally adjusted 229,000 for the week ended June 6th, according to the Labor Department said on Thursday. Economists polled by Reuters had forecast 219,000 claims for the latest week. Now, from 219 up to 229, they missed that by 4.6%. So it's not quite a significant, getting close to what would be considered a significant difference. Now, interesting in here, and they mentioned this again, we're into now the second or third paragraph. Claims tend to rise at the start of summer as some states allow non-teaching staff to file for unemployment benefits during the long school holidays. Seasonal fact, and again, when they put that in there, and I'm going to have to look into that, because when they say long school holidays, you know, during the year, there is that spring break or winter break or whatever, right around Christmas, thereabouts, winter break around Christmas, and then the spring break, where they're off for maybe a week to 10 days, sometimes around Easter or Christmas or something along those lines. Now, of course, they don't call it the Easter break, they call it the spring break, but, you know, God forbid we talk about that. But anyway, so when these are off for a prolonged period of time, so if they're off a week, maybe I'm going to check into it to see if they can file for unemployment during that period of time. Because I thought most of the employees at these schools actually got their pay spread out over the 12-month period of time and not just during the 9 months where they're when they are in school. So I'm going to have to dig into that. Seasonal factors, the model used by the government to strip out seasonal fluctuations from the data, do not always capture these moves. So again, if the number bumps up because of some of these states that allow their non-teaching staff to file for unemployment, that's going to bump these numbers up. So we'll get into that a little bit more coming up. I'm Kevin Gordon, America's Trucking Network, 700 WLW.
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2: Looking ahead to the racing weekend, the NASCAR stop is the Tricky Triangle at Pocono Raceway. The NASCAR O'Reilly Auto Parts Series kicks things off in Pennsylvania Saturday with a 4 p.m. start in the Miller Tech Battery 250. The Cup Series runs the Great American Getaway 400 Sunday with race time at Pocono at 3 p.m. The NASCAR Chrysler Truck Series has the weekend off. They get ready for June 19th to run in San Diego. Formula One will hold the Spanish Grand Prix Sunday as Kimi Antonelli of Mercedes goes for his sixth consecutive F1 win. The NTT IndyCar Series has the weekend off. They will run next at Road America in Wisconsin. The NHRA Drag Racing Series holds the Super Grip NHRA Thunder Valley Nationals all weekend in Bristol, Tennessee. Also this weekend is one of the greatest endurance races of all time, the 24 Hours of Le Mans. Also in racing news, Josh Berry will not be returning to the Wood Brothers in 2027. Justin Marks is going to be trading his ownership duties at Spire Motorsports and Trackhouse Racing to be behind the wheel of a truck on the streets of the Naval Base Coronado June 19th in San Diego. The Farmer's Dog partners with NASCAR star Ryan Blaney to bring real food and real care to millions more dog families who are dealing with Alzheimer's disease. Carter Sarf rode to victory in the race number 2 of the Indiana Midget Week, taking the win at Paragon Indiana Speedway. Race number 3 of the series takes place Saturday at Lincoln Park Speedway in Putnamville, Indiana.
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0: I'm Kevin Gordon, America's Trucking Network, 700 WLW. Thank you so much for being there. If you miss any of our shows or any of our segments, make sure you hit up that iHeartRadio app brought to you by our friends at Rush Truck Centers, and we certainly appreciate that. Getting back to this, U.S. weekly jobless claims increased marginally amid labor market resilience. Actually, a pretty decent story from Reuters, which again, normally is about a bubble or two, or maybe even sometimes three left of center. The economy notched a third straight month of strong employment gains in May, the government reported last week. Now, we covered that on this program. The unemployment rate remained at 4.3%, the third month in a row. So there's not been any of these wild fluctuations or any of that sort of stuff. And again, they don't mention it in this story, but it bears repeating that over the years, they have looked at unemployment initial jobless claims. And they say that as long as the initial jobless claims are in a range between 190,000 per week up to 240. Now, years ago, that used to be up to 250,000, but they've reduced that down probably during the Trump administration. So if it gets close to that, then they can talk bad about it. But anyway, that range now that they talk about is from 190,000 up to 240. So at 229, we're still within that range and a comfortable range. And as they talk about here, pointing to continued labor market resilience. Let me see, 4.3% unemployment for 3 months in a row. Some of the strength in job growth is likely from low layoffs. The National Federation of Independent Business survey this week showed the employment measure dropped in May for a third consecutive month, while the share of owners planning to create new jobs in the next 3 months fell to a six-year low. Now, that could change depending upon, you know, what goes on. Economists say hiring has been constrained by policy uncertainty, including import tariffs last year. That is all behind us. Even Lion Jerry Powell put that to rest back in the end of last year in December, one of his final meetings with the Fed before his term ran out in May. Even he said that he was surprised that with the tariff activity being what it was, that it marginally impacted inflation during the year to the point of hardly negligible signs of it, very low increases. And he mentioned at the time that even if it was going to affect, which he didn't mention all during the year from April 2nd, which was Liberation Day, to the end of the year last year, he never mentioned that. But in December, he said that if tariffs come into place, it's a one-off. It jumps up that particular month, but doesn't increase, you know, another percentage point, 2% or whatever the following month. So if you get a tariff increase of 5%, well, that's 5%. And so when you go to the next month, that 5%'s in there. So it didn't increase any. And if the 5% continues, you know, it's a one-time deal. So the inflation would go up for that month, but then stay steady throughout the rest of the period. So he pointed that out, which was interesting. And a lot of people, especially the spoon-fed regurgitators in the mainstream media, missed that, didn't report it. But you've heard it here on America's Trucking Network. And again, if you pay attention to America's Trucking Network, you'll be so far ahead of the curve, they won't even see your taillights. Now, let me see some of the job growth we talked about in May, the third consecutive month. Economists say hiring has been constrained by policy, including import tariffs last year, which is nonsense. And now U.S.-led war with Iran, which we'll get to shortly here. The number of people receiving unemployment benefits after the initial week of aid, a proxy for hiring, increased 24,000 to a seasonally adjusted 1.795 million during the week ended May 30th, the claims report showed. Now, that number has been up into the 1.8 million over prior to the Trump administration and a couple of months during the Trump administration in his second term. So 1.795 is a pretty decent number. Out of work Americans are struggling to land new opportunities. Number of people unemployed for 27 weeks and more jumped in May to the highest level since December of 2021. The closely watched. Now, what was interesting about that is that it would seem coming out of the pandemic in 2021, the unemployed on looking for jobs were on 27 weeks or more, the highest since December of 2021. 2021 is when we were bouncing back from the pandemic and companies were rehiring the people that had been let go. And so, part of that problem was and that the unemployment was up, again, continuing claims. because the unemployment benefits were continued. And remember the last round of stimulus checks coming from the Biden administration came out around that time, too, which kept people out of the job market and actually considered unemployed. So, again, those numbers are a little bit skewed there. The closely watched unemployment report showed last week the median duration of unemployment increased to 11.6 weeks, the longest since November of 2021, from 11.1 weeks in April. Now, folks, that is only a 5%. Actually, it is a 5% increase. So 11.6, almost, I just call it 12 weeks. So it's gone up from trying to find a job. It's increased from 11 weeks up to 12 weeks. Again, it's not dramatically significant. So anyway, also yesterday, they reported the producer price index. Now, a lot of the headlines on this were amazing. But when you dig into the numbers, as we do here on America's Trucking Network, you get a whole different perspective. Let me see. Top stories. Let's see. CNBC wholesale prices rose 1.1% in May, more than expected on surge in energy. Not a bad headline. Reuters U.S. producer inflation posts largest annual gain in 3.5 years as energy prices surge. Now, again, energy prices surging. Now, what we're hearing, again, from the spoon-fed regurgitators in the mainstream media is that inflation is surging. But then when you read back and you, as we pointed out yesterday, the fact that if you pull out the energy costs and the rise in energy costs as a result of the war with Iran, those numbers are down in the neighborhood of where the Federal Reserve usually wants those to be, in about the, well, getting closer to that 2% inflation on a monthly basis where they wanted it to be. You strip out energy and food items, which are considered volatile, they pull that out. Inflation last month was 2.8%, 2.9, was it 2.9 or 2.8? Anyway, 2.8 or 2.9, compared to what it was the previous month at 3.1 or 3%, depending upon which news agency you talk to. But the headline number was 4.2%. And again, you have that same headline number here in the producer price index. Producer price index rose 6.5% in May on higher energy prices, longest yearly jump in 3.5 years. That's according to Yahoo Finance. CNN, U.S. wholesale inflation rose sharply last month as Iran oil shock continues to drive up prices. First Post, an organization I'm not really familiar with, U.S. inflation alarm grows as energy shock sends producer prices to 3.5 year high. So let's dig into the numbers here real quick. This is from CNBC. Wholesale prices rose more than expected in May, indicating that pipeline inflationary pressures are percolating higher, according to the Bureau of Labor Statistics reported on Thursday. Now, the producer price index, for people that are not familiar with that, that is the price that, well, the manufacturers, the wholesalers get from when either the raw materials or from the groups, when they purchase things from manufacturers at to the wholesale level. So the price is going into the pipeline. So if the producers, either the manufacturers or the wholesalers, have increase in prices, when that comes out of there, whatever packaging they do or manufacturing of those raw materials, and then send those out to the customer, you know that if the price is going in, the raw materials or so are up, then what comes out at the other end that we deal with is going to be a little bit higher. So put that in perspective. But again, we'll delve more into this when we get back. I'm Kevin Gordon, America's Trucking Network, 700-WLW.
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18: A new report shows Cincinnati police are disproportionately targeting black residents 25 years after the collaborative agreement with the 1230 report. I'm Travis Laird, breaking now. The civil rights nonprofit Campaign Zero reviewed more than 400,000 police contact cards over 15 years. They found black motorists are nearly four times more likely to be stopped in majority white neighborhoods than white drivers. For anyone questioning why this is still news, the racial disparity is actually actually widening despite overall stops decreasing in the city. Rather than accepting the independent findings, city leaders claim the research lacks context and they intend to hire their own expert to review the police apparatus.
20: Heading to our Friday morning, rain and storms, mostly ending by daybreak, a marginal risk of severe weather, a 7 a.m. temperature of 72. Now for our Friday, it's an early chance of rain, then clearing, a high of 82. At night, clear and pleasant, a low of 60. From your severe weather station, I'm 9 First Warning, Chief Meteorologist Steve Raleigh. 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
18: Right now, fair skies and 81 at beautiful historic Lunkin Airport. Lee Mowen, I know the Reds aren't any good. You got any good news for me on, I don't know, high school baseball?
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7: Reds begin a three-game homestand Friday evening against the Arizona Diamondbacks. Our coverage on the big one starts at 6:10 with the inside pitch. 7:10 first pitch from Nick Lodolo. The Yawls, after trailing 11-1 in the sixth inning, sweep the New Jersey Jackals 13-12 thanks to the walk-off home run by Jackson Tucker. Florence now hits the road for 12 straight games, starting with three at the Gateway Grizzlies. OHSAA state semifinals in Division I, Moeller over Perrysburg 8-6, St. Xavier over Olentangy Orange 5-0. It's Bombers Crusaders for the D1 title, Hamilton Baden over Padua Franciscan 5-2. Rams play for the D3 title against Bishop Waterson tonight at 7.
18: Thank you, as always, Lee Mowen. One more thing, we do have a severe thunderstorm warning for Franklin County in southeastern Indiana, Union County in south central Indiana, Preble County, Butler County, and Montgomery County. That's going until 12:45. Looking at 60-mile-per-hour wind gusts. Expect damage to trees and power lines. 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Next updates at 1. 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I'm Travis Laird, News Radio 700 WLW.
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28: 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America's Block Party is a can't-miss 4th of July concert happening at the Los Angeles Memorial Coliseum. 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
18: Here's your trucking forecast for the tri-state and the rest of the country. Starting here at home, early morning commuters might dodge a few showers before 9 a.m. on Friday, but clouds will clear out for a warm high near 84. The weekend kicks off mostly sunny on Saturday with a high near 86 before heavy showers and thunderstorms move back into the tri-state on Sunday. Out on the national highways, be on high alert for severe weather and flash flooding threats across the central and eastern U.S. A massive frontal system is pivoting across the Midwest, triggering tornado and flood watches. Meanwhile, extreme hazardous heat is setting in across the southern and eastern states. Expect high humidity and potential triple-digit temperatures to scorch the eastern seaboard all the way through Saturday.
0: 700 WLW, I'm Kevin Gordon. This is America's Trucking Network, the show that is the exception to the rule that nothing good happens after midnight. We were talking about producer prices earlier, and we'll finish that right now. Let's see here. Economists, let me see. The producer price index, a measure of final demand cost. Producer price index, a measure of final demand cost, increased a seasonally adjusted 1.1% on the month, putting the 12-month wholesale inflation rate at 6.5%. Now, normally that would be alarming, except for the fact of the underlying problem situation beneath that. Economists surveyed by Dow Jones had been looking for a monthly move of 0.7%. So they were, let me see, at 1.1% for the month, they were looking at an increase of 0.7. So the number came in 57% higher than what they had expected. The annual headline inflation rate was the highest since November of 2022. The monthly gain matched the April increase. So if the April increase was at 1.1%, and the following month was up 1.1%, it's the same. And when they're comparing month to month, when those numbers are compared, that is considered progress. It's not going up. It's not going down. It's still holding steady, which is a good sign there. However, excluding food and energy, the so-called, and there's that phrase I love, the so-called core PPI. Every economics book that I can ever remember picking up when I was in college, every time I pick up, you go to some of these glossary of terms and stuff in economics, they talk about core consumer price index, core producer price index. They don't call it so-called, but the media, because they're stupid, have to call it the so-called core PPI. It is the core PPI, accelerated 0.4% compared with the consensus of 0.5%. So the consensus was that the core inflation rate was going to go up 0.5%, but only went up 0.4%. So again, indicating that the rising fuel prices are causing much of the inflationary burden. Now, as opposed to 2022, when we got up in June of 2022 to 9.1% increase in inflation, we knew what caused that. It was the increase in gasoline prices from which rose from $1.25 a gallon in the first year of the Biden administration, and in the second year of the Biden administration, once Russia invaded Ukraine in February of 2022, gas prices went up again another $1.25. So we were at the range of $4.50 at that point, and then eventually in June of that year, we got up to a national average of $5. $5.02? We'll get to that later on. June of 2022, gas prices got up over an average across the country of $5.02 a gallon. So again, we're not anywhere near that. In fact, we're getting down below that. But back then, we saw no end in sight. And in fact, when people were asking the administration, how long do you expect the American public to put up with $4.50 gasoline or even higher? The response was as long as it takes, because we cannot have Russia taking over Ukraine. And so they had no plan to bring that down. They had no knowledge of when that war was going to end. In fact, they made no efforts to end that war. They never did anything to try to bring both of the sides together to try to end it or put pressure on Russia to end the war. And so we were left holding our, you know, basically we're left holding the bag trying to figure out, well, where are the energy prices? When do we see any break in inflation? At least now we know that once the cancer in the Middle East is taken care of, that 47-year-old tumor that has been in the Mideast since 1979 is about to be brought to its knees and capitulate. And of course, we'll get into that a little bit later as well. But again, we know where the prices are. We know where the price increase is. And we know that there's a light at the end of the tunnel. Let me see. Indicating that fuel prices are causing much of the inflationary burden. Taking out food, energy, and trade services, the PPI accelerated 0.8%, the biggest one-month move since March of 2022. On a 12-month basis, the core, excluding trading services, rose 5.1%, the most since October of 2022. Most of the acceleration in the PPI, nearly 80%, came from a 2.8% surge in final demand goods prices, the biggest increase ever in the data series going back to December of 2009. In turn, 80% of that rise came from a 10.7% jump in energy. Gasoline prices rose 23.4% at the wholesale level, according to the BLS. So again, that is where that number is coming from. And again, why the prices are high. Another significant contributor to the services hike came from portfolio management fees, which increased 4.8% during a strong May for the stock market. Now, that is significant because when you take into consideration the fact that, and again, that isn't the portfolio managers raising their rates to their customers. That's because of the surge in the stock market that people are saying, hey, you know, the old fear of missing out. A lot of people are making money in the stock market. And if I don't jump in, it's going to be a problem. So I'm jumping in here. And so it's the volume of portfolio managers numbers that increase that number 4.5% from the previous month because of the volume of people jumping into the market and wanting to take advantage of those high stock prices or at least a rising market. So that is where that number came from. And of course, again, when stuff is going on like that, and that's part of the producer price increase, that's a good thing as opposed to a bad thing, because if people are jumping in as far as the market is concerned, that is, you know, obviously people are trying to make money and it's good for the economy as well. The report comes a day after the BLS reported the headline. Now, this is after all the discussion yesterday, after all the headlines from the spoon-fed regurgitators in the mainstream media talking about the inflation rate being at 4.2% and how terrible that was and all this sort of thing. And what I was saying that day yesterday is that look at the underlying numbers, that the inflation rate after the volatile items of energy and food was down around 2.9%, which was a good reading. And I'm sure a lot of you out there are going, well, Kevin, where are you coming from? Because all these other people are saying, and I actually got some people that heard the story or heard it in the studio and some people, friends of mine, they said, you know, what are you, nuts? And well, you know, how about this? The report comes today after the BLS reported that headline consumer price inflation surged to 4.2% in May, boosted largely by a surge in energy prices due to the Iran war. However, monthly readings indicated a less severe shock, with core prices rising just 0.2%, putting the 12-month reading at 2.9%. Where did we hear? I guess I've already given that away because I was going to say, where did we hear that before? Of course, on America's Truck and Network. Once again, listening to America's Truck and Network, you're going to be far ahead of the curve, so far ahead sometimes they won't even see your taillight. But nobody was reporting that 2.9% increase, which was a good sign yesterday, but you heard it here on America's Trucking Network. Still, the current state of inflation is likely to keep the Federal Reserve on the sidelines for the foreseeable future. The Central Bank Federal Open Market Committee releases its next interest rate decision next Wednesday. Market pricing indicated that near 100% probability of a hold. Beyond that, traders are pricing in no change to a cut through the end of the year and better than 60% probability that the next move will be a hike. I seriously doubt that. Earlier in the day, European Central Bank voted to raise benchmark rates by a quarter percentage point in an effort to head off inflation surge. Few, if any, Fed officials have expressed the interest in similar tightening, instead advocating a patient approach to see whether the energy supply shock wears off and inflation heads back to the U.S. Central Bank's 2% target. Now, that is important because they throw that in at the bottom of the story and just say the European Union voted to raise their benchmark rate. Now, that's just thrown out there as if, oh, well, then why aren't we? Well, I dug up the story. The European Central Bank hikes interest rate for the first time since 2000.

0: 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I'm Kevin Gordon, America's Trucking Network, 700 WLW.
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0: This is America's Trucking Network, 700 WLW. I'm Kevin Gordon. Thanks for hanging with us. I certainly appreciate it. We didn't have a chance to talk about this earlier in the week, and I'm going to bring it up. I'm just going to go through the headlines here and just kind of talk briefly about it because this was outstanding. National Association of Realtors, they came out with their monthly numbers, existing home sales, and a lot of good news in here. But I want to get to oil and gas prices because there's been a big movement there and a couple of I told you so's in there. National Association of Realtors home sales rose 3.2% in May. Existing home sales jumped to highest level since December. Some of the headlines, et cetera. Some of the more liberal organizations, Reuters. Their headline was actually weak. U.S. existing home sales increased more than expected in May, as opposed to CNBC. Home sales surged in May to the highest level since December of 2022. They go into here, and existing home sales in May rose 3.2% from April to a seasonally adjusted annualized rate of 4.17 million units, according to the National Association of Realtors. Economists were expecting less than a 1% gain. So at 3.2%, even the experts missed that by 220%. Economists were expecting less than that. Now, again, I want to remind you of economists. Economists are experts in explaining tomorrow why their predictions from yesterday didn't happen. And let's not, another one that I love, economists have predicted 9 of the last 5 recessions. So, again, I always chuckle when I see the phrase economists are predicting or economists said, because that's always interesting. Anyway. Lawrence Yoon, chief economist for Realtor.com, improving affordability is helping drive momentum. Inventory in May rose, so that's his comment. Inventory in May rose 3.3% month to month to 1.55 million units for sale. It was up a little less than 1% a year ago. As current sales pace, that is a 4.5-month supply. Now, 6 months is considered a balance between buyer and seller markets. With still a tight supply, prices continue to rise. Median price of existing homes sold in May was $429,000, an increase of 1.3% from a year ago. Only 1% of home sales involved foreclosure or an underwater situation in which the sale price could not cover the outstanding mortgage balance. This shows that homeowners are solid financial footing, according to Lawrence Yoon, the chief economist for Realtor.com. So that's

0: important, shows that homeowners are on solid financial footing. Now, that completely pushes out that narrative that we keep hearing from consumer sentiment and consumer confidence reports and the spoon-fed regurgitators in the mainstream media. Continues to be 1% foreclosures. Only 1% foreclosures. This shows homeowners are on solid financial footing. Sales continue to be strongest in the higher end of the market where there are more supply and buyers, et cetera, they can afford it. However, first-time buyers return to the market, making up 35% of sales, an increase from 33% in April and just 30% the year before. So a full 5% more of first-time home buyers are in the market than what they were last year. Sales stayed on the market average of 29 days, down from 32 in April, but up from 27 in May of 2025. About a quarter of all sales were made in cash, down slightly from a year ago. And there are some other stories about existing home sales, but that is all very good news and good news for the economy. Good news for first-time home buyers. Good news for the trucking industry, because again, as new home sales or existing home sales, people are going to be buying furniture. They're going to be buying, as they're moving into these houses, they're going to be buying paint. They're going to be buying supplies, new carpet, couches, et cetera, durable goods such as ranges, dishwashers, and so on. So they're going to be doing some renovations when they move in there. So that's good news for the trucking industry. And as long as those things are going well, the trucking industry will do well as well. Because, again, all this stuff has got to be brought somehow, and it's always brought by a truck. Take a look at oil and gas prices real quick before we have to get out of here. West Texas Intermediate crude. It is at $87.48 a barrel. Again, that is down in the 90, below 90 now. $87.48 a barrel. That is down $2.55 from yesterday, or a 2.83% decrease. Brent crude currently is at $90.19 a barrel. That is down $2.91 from yesterday, or a 3.13%. Now, we'll get into whys and wherefores of that. Current national average for gasoline is at $4.13, down 2 cents from yesterday, down 22 cents from a week ago, and down 40 cents from a month ago. Diesel price is currently at $5.28 a gallon. That is down a couple of pennies from yesterday, down 12 cents from last week, down 40 some cents from a month ago. So those are heading in the right direction. So also, I want to point out the fact on January the 20th, 2025, when Trump took office, West Texas Intermediate crude were at $76.89 a barrel. So we were up only 14% higher than that. Brent crude is $79.90 a barrel. We're up 13% over that. Now, normally that would be a bad sign, but look what has happened. In the time that he's been in office, we have the brutal dictator, the communist dictator in Venezuela overthrown, gas oil supplies out of Venezuela, the heavy crude that is good for diesel is coming out of there at increasing rates month after month. We're on the precipice of getting rid of the 47-year-old tumor that is in the Middle East in terms of the terror networks as far as Hezbollah, Hamas, and the Houthi rebels, the pirates in the Persian Gulf. We're about ready to eliminate that threat. And with that, oil prices will start falling dramatically. On the heels of that, gas prices will start falling. And we're going to start seeing prices like we were seeing back in 2020 when we were seeing gas prices below $3, actually below $2.50 a gallon, and diesel was also below $2.50 a gallon. We will be seeing that once that cancer is eradicated in the Middle East. And it's very interesting, some of the stuff going on there. Now, Reuters usually has a very long story in terms of what's going on as far as oil prices. Yesterday, I mean, when I got up in the morning and I looked at oil prices, they were up almost $2 a barrel. And by the end of the afternoon, at the close, they were down $3. So that's a $5 swing in one day. Oil prices fell sharply after U.S. President Donald Trump said he had canceled the plans to strike Iran on Thursday. And they talk about where West Texas Intermediate crude, and we talked about all that. Still, Iranian forces and Western officials had said indirect talks for the preliminary peace deal between the two sides had intensified. Trump said he canceled the strikes because discussions, quote, have been brought to the highest level of Iranian leadership and approved. He did not share more details of his in his social media. Discussions and final points have been in both concept and great detail approved by all parties involved, according to Trump. So again, the bombing had stopped and oil prices dropped considerably. That is just on the, you know, the bombing going on. And that is just the peace talks. Imagine the conclusion of these peace talks. Now, Phil Flynn in his energy report had a very good take on this. The U.S. And Trump mentioned this yesterday. The U.S. had been secretly leaking oil from the Strait of Hormuz. He goes, shh, it's a top secret. Some watching the oil markets were stunned that the learned President Trump claiming Wednesday that the U.S. secretly moved over 100 million barrels through the Strait of Hormuz under that guise of turning off the transponders and all that sort of stuff. Trump in Truth Social Post said he directed the military to execute a secret mission to support oil tankers and other commercial ships through the strait. This also explains why President Trump refrained from striking Iran directly. That then puts what I've been saying over the last 2 weeks, being frustrated, end it, get it over with, and all this sort of stuff. What his plan was, apparently, was moving these ships under that Project Freedom, though he had been talking about a while ago, that was in play without talking about it, where they turn off the transponders at night and travel through the Strait of Hormuz. So once again, doubting Donald Trump, doubting what he was doing, apparently has been the right move, because had the bombings continued during that period of time, they wouldn't have been able to pull off this maneuver and get that 100 million barrels of oil out of the Middle East. Well, folks, that does it for us. Stay tuned for Red Eye Radio at the top of the hour. I'm Kevin Gordon, America's Trucking Network, 700 WLW.
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2: He could face 280 years in prison if convicted. With your 1 o'clock report, I'm Lee Mowen. Breaking now. That's Bethel Police Chief Chad Essert, who remains on administrative leave. The Claremont County Prosecution and Sheriff's Office announcing 70 charges late Thursday night. These charges of sexual battery and unlawful sexual conduct with a minor come from allegations between 2005 to 2010 when Essert taught at Sharonville Scarlet Oaks and Young Marines. The offenses allegedly happened at numerous sites across Claremont and Hamilton counties. Essert was arrested in Seminole, Florida Thursday and awaits extradition back to Claremont County.
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4: Heading to our Friday morning, rain and storms, mostly ending by daybreak. A marginal risk of severe weather. A 7 a.m. temperature of 72. Now for our Friday, it's an early chance of rain, then clearing. A high of 82. At night, clear and pleasant, a low of 60. From your severe weather station, I'm 9 First Warning Chief Meteorologist Steve Raleigh. 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
2: Monroe Township Fire Chief Greg Land resigns after being placed on administrative leave for the second time in 6 months. He was placed on this leave in April, and that's after being placed on leave back in December for an arrest. Those charges against Lang, however, were eventually dismissed. Monroe Township Assistant Fire Chief Michael Welch confirming Lang's resignation from Thursday. 1 month after being placed on administrative leave, Reading Police Chief Brian Edens has announced his plans to retire. The city shared on May 7th he was placed on leave pending an external investigation. Officials shared on Thursday Edens and the city came to an agreement for his retirement August 7th while using the last of his non-sick paid time off. Edens has been Reading's chief since 2020 and with Reading Police since 2000. The details into said investigation remain unclear. The city said they can't comment on it. President Donald Trump picking former SEC head and current U.S. attorney for the Southern District of New York, Jay Clayton, to take over the DNI as acting director Bill Pulte, facing massive amounts of criticism.
5: Democrats and some Republicans furious about the man Trump picked to fill the job on an acting basis until Clayton is confirmed. Bill Pulte, who runs the Federal Housing Finance Agency and has used the role to go after the president's political enemies. Pulte has no national security experience. The president sticking with Pulte.
6: He's running it for short while we get a very talented person, Jay Clayton.
5: Trump saying he wants Pulte to slash the staff of the Director of National Intelligence, expected to get his chance when he takes over in about a week.
2: ABC's Jay O'Brien. A child suffers serious injuries after being struck by a car in Coleraine Township Thursday morning. It happened at the intersection of Coleraine Avenue and Banning Road, a stretch that's known to locals as the Banning Raceway. The parents tell WLWT the child is expected to recover. Coleraine Township Police are now working to determine who's at fault.
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2: This evening, the Reds will begin a three-game homestand against the Arizona Diamondbacks. Our coverage on the big one starts at 6:10 with the inside pitch and a 7:10 first pitch from Nick Lodolo. After trailing 11-1 in the sixth inning, the Yawls sweep the Jackals 13-12 off a walk-off home run by Jackson Tucker. It's now 12 straight road games for the Yawls, starting at 3 at the Gateway Grizzlies. Ohio baseball state semis. Moeller over Perrysburg 8-6. St. Xavier shuts out Olentangy Orange 5-0. Bombers and Crusaders for the D1 title this afternoon at 4. Hamilton Baden over Padua Franciscan 5-2. Rams will get Bishop Watterson for the D3 title this evening at 7 o'clock. Your next update is at 1:30. I'm Lee Mowen, News Radio 700 WLW.
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8: Now, it's Red Eye Radio. Gary McNamara and Eric Harley talk about everything from politics to social issues and news of the day. Whether you're up late or you're just starting your day, welcome to the show from the Relief Factor Studios. 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
9: All across America, we are Red Eye Radio. I'm Gary McNamara. He's Eric Harley. Hello. Pretty impressive outside, isn't it? Walked out of my car and I'm like, man, the humidity's still high. It's probably in the upper 80s still.
0: Yeah.
9: And I was thinking as I got out of the car and just walked a short distance to the door, which is like, what, 20, 30 feet?
10: At that, yeah.
9: When I first lived in Texas and Florida in the 80s,
10: mm-hmm.
9: let me start the premise with this. Back then, I am so old that when I was young, AC was an option.
10: Yeah.
9: Air conditioning was an option. I did not have air conditioning for the 3.5 years that I first lived in Florida and Texas, and I drove around and never thought anything about it. I'm thinking, oh, my gosh, that must be youth.
10: Yeah.
9: I can't imagine not having air conditioning.
10: I lived in Texas all of my life. It's never been an option for me.
9: Yeah, exactly. But I remember driving, never thinking about it when I first got my job in Florida, you know, because in in Buffalo, it's like you just open the windows during the summer and you're young and
10: you look at your radio paycheck and you go, I don't need air conditioning or food or even a place to live. I'll just live on the beach. That's where the term in radio, if you're out of a job, at least back in the day, they used to say, he's on the beach. Or she's on the beach. That means you're out of a job. Mm-hmm. And it's like, anybody have their phone number? And back then, we didn't have anybody's phone number.
9: I do remember when I first got into radio and you'd see the ad, remember the radio ads you'd mm-hmm. see in the trade magazines and everything else? Mm-hmm. And mm-hmm. it'd like Florida Jobs. It goes, look, low pay, long hours, but we have beautiful beaches. Now, what they didn't explain is if it's low pay and long hours, you don't have the time or the money to go to the beach.
10: Right. Yeah. Yeah.
9: And then at that point, being young, drinking wasn't an option. Can I get free drinks or complimentary drinks somewhere? No, not really. You're going to have to pay for them.
10: On ladies' night, you'd put a wig on and then sneak in.
9: Hi, I'm here for ladies' night. How did you know I did that?
10: Yeah.
9: Now, that would be the sign of a true
10: alpha. Because I did it. And I didn't have to put a wig on.
9: That would be the sign of a true alcoholic, wouldn't it?
10: I'm here for my free drinks. Please. By the way, I've always called that sexist. No. No.
9: What? Using a voice like that? Are you saying you're sexist for using the...
10: No. No.
9: Oh, ladies' night.
10: Ladies getting free drinks. That actually was a thing.
9: Yes. Yeah.
10: Ladies get in free drink free till 9.
9: Most states stopped that, though, didn't they?
10: Yeah.
9: The free drink thing.
10: Because ladies drink heavily.
9: Because remember, it was women drink free.
10: Yeah.
9: It's like the men are like, we're going.
10: Well, no, tell me how that's not a predatory. It's like, you know what it is?
9: Wow.
10: It's like putting feed out, for the deer next to your blinder.
9: Oh my!
10: That's basically it. Hey, we'll get them in here and get them drunk for you.
9: Oh my gosh!
10: You do the rest.
9: What were the stories?
10: What the hell is that?
9: What would the stories have been if that was still around and Plattner was still running for the Senate?
10: Oh, then it would be excused as behavior when he was learning about himself.
9: Wow, what a day it was yesterday!
10: Yes, there was the before noon. Central time, and then there was the afternoon central time. And it depends, if you built your day around the news before noon, you're wearing fatigues. If you built your day around afternoon, right afternoon central time, you're back in your pajamas. It was, it's
9: Groundhog Day.
10: It's
9: Groundhog Day.
10: So now, not only has this president eroded the confidence of his base, the trust is being eroded every day. I don't know why you would believe anything is going to be done, and I don't want to hear a damn thing about a deal. I don't want to deal with Iran.
9: Remember, no. A memorandum of understanding.
10: Yeah.
9: Mm-hmm.
10: Right.
9: A really interesting day, just so people know. They're Iran's foreign minister directly rejects, this is from 7 hours ago, Trump's claim that everyone in Iran has approved the deal. He says no one has accepted it inside of Iran. The story's out there. Netanyahu was caught completely off guard. He's like, we don't know about, we don't know about this. So you've got... And it's reading from Israeli media, Iran denies the existence of an agreement, and Israel says no such agreement exists. Then you had, I saw the Jennifer Griffin posting, did I have that here? Yeah. Iran fired several drones at commercial vessels attempting to transit the Strait of Hormuz. On background for a senior U.S. defense official, it appears Iran has attempted to strike commercial ships transiting the Strait of Hormuz tonight. U.S. forces shut down the two Iranian one-way attack drones. Traffic flow through the strait continues. I don't know how long this can go on. We talked about it yesterday. Fool me once,
11: shame on you, fool me 39 times. You know, we know how that saying goes.
10: Well, the thing is that there are patterns of behavior at wartime that you notice, like a president making an 8-minute speech after the deed is done, not announcing we're going to do this long before the deed is supposedly going to be done. And when they mentioned Karg Island, by the way, I hope we do take Karg Island. I mentioned that just days ago. I don't know why we don't have control of all the islands in the Strait. We should control them all. Along with our allies, we should control them all. And first and foremost, Karg Island. But I didn't believe you're saying this. So you're saying this is going to happen. Why would you announce that? Because you put our armed forces in harm's way by telling the enemy we're coming. You don't give a heads up to the enemy. That was the first red flag. We're going to be doing this. No, typically what you see is a president walking out afterward saying this is what has happened. This is what we have done. I'm sitting in a parking lot, you know, I was on my way to pick up a couple of my grandkids. And I was sitting in a park. I'd pulled over to get some gas. And I'm sitting there in the parking lot thinking, none of this is real. And I was right. And then the phrasing, it was all over the place on the agreement that they had come to. It's just or supposedly had come to. I don't believe anything anymore. I don't. Tell me when you've done it, and then tell Hegseth and the Pentagon to explain to me what was done. When I see that, I'll believe it. Otherwise, I'm not listening. And you have zero confidence from me that this will get done. I'm not here to look for a deal. And they had, by the way, I saw on media yesterday in the morning before the turnaround, I saw a number of military experts going, this is exactly what needs to happen, and don't leave one trace of the regime in place.
11: General Jack Keane yesterday on Fox News. Mm. Amazing you brought that up, because you didn't even know that I had that ready to go.
10: No, I can't see your screen.
11: Yeah,
10: so,
11: you didn't even know. But here it is yesterday on Fox News.
10: Yeah.
12: So I'm looking at this deal and saying to myself, even if they sign, as the president indicates, on a dotted line, won't they stall the implementation of that? And won't they cheat dealing with the implementation of that? And you're nodding yes.
13: Yes, they will.
12: And because we know it.
13: We expect them.
12: Yeah. So I still think the preferred option here is to recognize who we're really dealing with here. And we're never going to make the perfect deal with these guys because they're not going to implement it. Let's get on with the 10 to 14 days that we need to finish them militarily. And yes, the president is focusing on what would cause economic collapse of the regime, Karg Island.
11: Yeah. And, you know, he wasn't the only one to say that on Fox News yesterday. Let me just skip this. This is Keith Kellogg, former Trump advisor.
10: Yeah,
11: right. On it. And you know, it's sad because it seems like there's no self-awareness in the White House at all. Yeah, and you see the Wall Street Journal now. The White House hasn't denied it. Wall Street Journal, this is the news section, not the editorial section. So I'm always suspect, but they haven't responded and said it wasn't true that, you know, Trump, you know, downplaying the shooting of the helicopter. Mm-hmm. It was Hegseth and the Joint Chiefs of Staff head that convinced him you need to attack, that mm-hmm. he didn't want to attack, that mm-hmm. it was Hegseth and
10: right.
11: the general that convinced him to do it. We'll see whether that, you know, they deny that or not. But here's Keith Kellogg, also on Fox News yesterday.
14: We're going to go in, we're going to finish the job. Having a protracted war is not the American way of war. It's a war we've been conditioned to in the last few decades, where we've done things in Afghanistan or Iraq. We ought to go back to the way we did it in like World War II or World War I, and we just finish the job, total war, obliterate them, and say, when you need to come to the table and you want to talk to us, you got our phone number, but until then, we're done. Because right now, we're playing their game, not our game. Let's play our game and force them to come to us.
10: Yeah, force who's left to come to us. Because at the end of it, I would say, mm-hmm. You don't leave any of those who are loyal to the regime in place, period. They're all gone.
11: It's really amazing because there seems to be, you know, when he jumped on it yesterday, you know, you keep saying, well, I hope this is the case, but I doubt it. And then when you further in the day, when I saw, well, it's a memorandum of understanding of
10: framework.
11: You know, this is framework talk that we reject completely.
10: Yes.
11: Which just is another stall, you know, by Iran, and everybody knows it. And
10: it's garbage.
11: The president getting, you know, like I've said, we've done this long enough where we know on social media when, you know, the cheerleaders for the president, and they exist, and it's just the reality that we live in, and happens on the right and the left, and these are the influencers out there that whatever the president did, they would, you know, sis boom rah rah rah like cheerleaders.
10: Mm-hmm.
11: Nothing on this whatsoever. They can't even defend what's going on here. The president looks horribly weak, and everybody, every Republican knows it right now. Every conservative knows it. Why he's doing it this way, when he knows the history of Iran, I cannot tell you.
10: I know. There was nothing, absolutely right. Nothing that was going to happen from the beginning. So I don't know how you conjure up some kind of massive set of just, it sounds like stories made up at the end of it when you go, oh, well, we've got a memorandum of understanding. No, you don't. No, you don't. And there won't be one. If you did, nobody would trust it. So it all goes back to a level of trust. Whether people trust you here domestically at home or trust Iran, and nobody trusts Iran.
11: Well, you're losing your base.
10: Yeah.
11: You're losing your base on your conservative base. You're losing it. And then when it was out there now, you know, that you saw the stories, well, they may sign this on Saturday and the big signings of a president won't go, but J.D. Vance might go. And I'm sitting there thinking, well, you want to enrage your base. Do a memorandum of understanding where it's stalled out for another couple of months, and you think this is going to help? Well, what's the purpose of doing it? And it just it doesn't make any sense, especially how the president started this. And then I was on Fox News; they were talking about inside the Iranian media and everything else. What they're calling, you know, it's Taco Trump.
10: Mm-hmm.
11: You know, that's what they're saying. This agreement is great for us. This is Taco Trump. He's crumbling completely. And that was on Fox.
10: Not only are you giving them leverage over the U.S., you're giving the enemy leverage over us. You're giving them leverage over their own people. You know, this story of, well, we were going to send arms to the people of Iran so they could overthrow the government. And the Kurds let us down. We won't forget it, Kurds. Listen. There's so many moving parts to that one. I don't even know where to begin.
11: Yeah, neither do I.
10: I don't know.
11: I don't know how to process that one yet. It'd be interesting to find out the details of how that happened, because if that happened, that's a major, major, major failure of intelligence to understand what the Kurds might do on this.
10: Well, and I wouldn't admit it. I wouldn't admit that failure.
11: Yeah, it's a great point.
10: You know, and so that's the problem.
11: Well,
10: that I have with it is, if we were talking about Kurdish forces, if we were talking about those that had some experience, because it is going to take a great level of experience, I believe, to get the IRGC and the regime completely gone. And I don't know what that looks like. I'm not pretending to be an expert. I just know that all of this is going to require that and possession by the U.S. of their uranium.
11: What,
10: end of story.
11: What got me is, you know, 2 days ago when the president came out, and this is after the New York Post editorial saying his advisors need to stop making Trump look like a sucker.
10: Yeah.
11: You know, that's what they wrote. And then the president came out the next day and said, they're making us look like suckers.
10: Yeah.
11: That you can't believe anything. And then this happens, which is just, it, you know, and then by the time you get to the end of the day and everybody denies that there's any type of deal, and Israel says we're not a part of it. I just saw that story a couple minutes ago.
10: Mm.
11: They're not a part, you know, they're not a part of the deal, and it's a memorandum of understanding. You're like, well, you just said you're being played for a sucker, and you seem to be repeating it over and over, you know, over again, as if there's this great deal out there, and your own party on Fox News, you've got some of your most loyal supporters basically going, what the hell are you doing?
10: Look, if days from now we see Ayatollah Jr. in a KSM-like perp walk picture, and we see that everything has been overthrown and that there is control of Iran by friendlies, then I'll say, well played. I don't have one bit, not one iota of confidence that's what's going on here.
11: We are Red Eye Radio,
10: brought to you by Hotshot Secret.
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9: We're Red Eye Radio. He is Eric Harley, and I'm Gary McNamara. Again, we're going to see an interesting next couple of days here. You know, if it's a memorandum of understanding and really nothing is accomplished, except to stretch it out, you're going to have a significant portion of his base that's going to say, what are we doing here? No. They're saying it already. I mean, you're seeing it. You go to social media, you don't see. I've gone to so many conservative social media sites, and you see the comments, and people are like, what is he doing?
10: Well, and that's it. For me, I just, you know, going into the break, that's really it. If I see Ayatollah Jr. Being taken basically by American forces, if I know that we have control, if I see across the board that we have control, the regime does not have control, and that we have their uranium, I'll say well played. I don't have confidence. I have zero confidence that that will happen. If it does, well played. The clock is ticking.

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21: Good morning to you. Good morning. It is a Friday morning. A lot of people walk around and say, "Happy Friday." So why not follow their lead? Friday is here, weekend nearly upon us, and good morning to you. 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And whether you're listening in the mighty Buckeye State of Ohio, the Commonwealth of Kentucky, the great state of Indiana, home of the national champion Hoosiers, or points in between and beyond on the iHeartMedia app. Thanks for making us part of your day. Russ Jackson, our outstanding engineer. I'm Tom Brenneman, and delighted to have you with us. Are we going to have peace with Iran? Are we going to have peace? Story came out about the U.S. military. They were fully postured and 3 hours away from launching another round of strikes against Iran yesterday. And that's when President Donald Trump abruptly halted the operation and announced that a breakthrough agreement with Tehran was nearing completion. The military had already received orders to carry out the strikes when Trump called it off. U.S. Navy vessels had adjusted air operations, ready munitions for the planned attack, and apparently it was going to be a monster attack. The quote by Trump was, "Hit hard." Officials further said preparations for the operation continued throughout the entire day. You may remember Trump had said publicly that the United States would hit Iran very hard tonight. And according to the report, that announcement by Trump led to the breakthrough agreement. And then all of a sudden, a flurry of diplomatic outreach, trying to figure out, is Khamenei the leader? Trump told reporters in the Oval Office yesterday he believed that the Supreme Leader Khamenei had approved the emerging agreement. If this happens, and look, we know what Iran's all about. One of the most evil nations in the history of the planet. The hundreds of thousands of people they have killed, been responsible for killing, whether it's directly or through their proxies, Hezbollah, etc. They are what they are. So you never know if all of a sudden in 15 minutes from now or 15 hours from now, before this agreement potentially could be signed as early as this weekend, something could happen. But if it does happen, if it does, think of the repercussions of this deal in our country and around the world. Price of oil was tumbling in after-hours trading, and it will tumble and tumble and tumble and tumble where we don't have to pay over $4 for gas anymore. Remember, before this war took place, we were in the twos in most places. We were in the ones in other places. And what it means to business, what it means to the economy. That's on the local front, meaning the American front. Many, many economic experts predict that if this war ends, and it ends the way that this administration has planned on it ending, no nuclear materials, no uranium, open the streets of Hormuz, can't negotiate to try to buy nuclear weapons, if those things happen, it's still a big if. The United States economy will explode on the positive side because it was on the brink before this war. War ends, so much changes. And think about for the people who live in the Middle East, even the other Arab nations who have sided with the Americans through this entire operation. They don't have to worry anymore about Iran. Israel doesn't have to worry about being wiped off the planet because Iran has a nuclear weapon. This could be as historic as any agreement that has been signed, truly, outside of the world wars in American history. 510, we'll check the weather next, 700 WLW.
0: If yelling at the refs burned fat, I'd lose 10 pounds. Keep it here for the latest FIFA World Cup news. 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
21: WCPO 9 first warning forecast presented by our friend Jennifer Ketchmark. She'll be along hopefully in about an hour. A little bit of rain out there right now. Showers will end before the peak time when you're driving into work. It's a little warm, still a little muggy, but it's a lot cooler than it's been. Today, mostly sunny skies. Humidity will drop a little bit. High of 82. Clear tonight. Low 60. How's that sound? Tomorrow, sunshine. 84. We'll get a low pressure system comes in, bringing a few clouds on Saturday night. And then mix of sun and clouds, not severe weather, maybe a little bit of rain on Sunday. High Sunday, only 77. Brian Combs back with a check of the news headlines on 700 WLW.
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21: Alrighty, 5:15 on the button. How about that? It's time to check our news headlines for the first time today. And for that, we turn to Brian Combs. How are you, man?
26: I'm doing well. People traveling 75 right out around downtown this morning, facing long delays. We've got accidents both directions, right around 9th Street and Ezra Charles. It started with a semi that jackknifed coming south. And then, I don't know if it was a rubberneck or somebody looking at that. Lost control on the wet pavement and caused a wreck going northbound, almost the same spot.
21: You're kidding.
26: So right now, we've got restricted traffic coming south on 75 towards downtown and going north away from downtown. And that northbound traffic especially is backing up across the Brent Spence Bridge. No word on how long it may take to clear these accidents up. One of the reports I saw on TV said it looked like somebody hit the retaining wall and caused some damage to that. And there's concrete all over the highway as well. So that's going to have to be cleaned up before they can open back up. Maybe a while. Don't know if the rain contributed to the crashes. Haven't received too many details on that. And it doesn't appear that there are any injuries. Coming up, our news, 5:30, the Bethel police chief is off the job. He has been indicted, arrested in Florida on a case of sexual misconduct that goes back before he was chief. Those details in 15 minutes. 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
21: That is a big, big, big story. And I think we broke that story here on the big one, if I'm not mistaken. Overnight, was that Lee Mallon?
1: Yep.
21: Chairman Mallon. Lee Mallon breaking that story. I mean, Chad Estard is 44 years old. He grew up in Blanchester, indicted late last night. Breaking story here on WLW by a Claremont County grand jury. Listen to this. 56 counts of sexual battery, all felonies of the third degree. 14 counts of unlawful sexual contact with a minor. All three third degree felonies. Apparently this all went on, as Brian just mentioned, back between 2005 and 2010 while Essert was an instructor at the Young Marines and while he was a teacher out at Scarlet Oaks in Sharonville. The victim was a student of Essert's during that time frame, and the offenses apparently occurred in multiple locations around Hamilton and Claremont counties. Sheriff Chris Stratton said it takes tremendous courage for any victim to come forward, especially when the accused wears a badge and holds a position of authority. Today's indictment demonstrates that no one is above the law. Every victim deserves to be heard, and every allegation will be thoroughly investigated and pursued in accordance with the law. He was taken into custody yesterday, last night, without incident, and that was down in Seminole, Florida. Essert was transported to the Pinellas County Jail, that's in Florida, where he remains incarcerated and awaiting extradition back to Claremont County. They're going to throw the book at him, and rightfully so. Minors? Not good. So we pray for those that were affected by this, and justice, I'm sure, will be served. Or at least we think so, because we've seen far too many incidents where justice has not been served. 519 Siggy is standing by with all your spots. That traffic, weather, everything going on. This is the morning show, 700 WLW.
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21: Our WCPO 9 first warning forecast presented by Jennifer Ketchmark. Raining more than likely where you are right now. They should end pretty soon. Here in the next hour, hour and a half, hopefully. Once the clouds get out of here, and they will, it is going to be a beautiful sunny day. Humidity lower than it's been. Thank God for that. High of only 82. Clear skies tonight if you're going to a ball game, if you're going out to dinner, if you're going out on a walk. It's going to be perfect. 60 degrees. Tomorrow, more sunshine. Low humidity, high of only 84. Now, Saturday night, it's going to be dry, but a low pressure system is rolling into town. And that means on Sunday, It'll be a mix of sun and clouds. Late in the day, we'll have a scattered thunderstorm, nothing severe. But the temperatures will continue to drop starting Sunday. High Sunday, only 77. Then we have a great early part of next week where our highs, believe it or not, after this week, will be in the low 70s. How we looking? All right. Hit it, Russ Jackson.
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21: We say good morning after the big, big eat-off contest yesterday.
1: Yeah.
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1: Thank you very much there, Thomas. 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
21: Yeah.
1: Kelsey Chevrolet extra inning show after the game. Let's see. How about this? In the minors last night, Dayton won a wild one. The guys stole home to win the game.
21: You're kidding.
1: Against Fort Wayne and Ellie De La Cruz in the Dragons dugout last night. How about that?
21: How about that?
1: Hector Rodriguez, bring him up. 4-for-6, two more homers, knocked in 5. Louisville hammers Iowa again, 20-3. Moeller and St. X today for the Division I Ohio State Baseball Championship. 151st meeting between the two GCL rivals. Baden's going for the Division III state title tonight. Good luck to Harrison and also Fenwick tomorrow as they play. And World Cup soccer, Mexico and South Korea win in the opener. And the United States and Paraguay tonight at 9 o'clock, Fox Sports 1360.
21: Yeah.
1: 700 WLW.
21: You know, good morning to our aviation expert, Jay Ratliff. The airline industry's goal, Jay, of zero emissions by 2050 now looks unlikely.
3: Yeah, they rolled this out a few years ago saying the goal is to be carbon neutral from an airline industry standpoint by 2050. It was a goal that was going to be, you know, decades out. And they're saying right now, it doesn't look like we're going to be able to get that. That's what we were saying 5 years ago. We simply didn't have the technology in place to go from where we were at down to zero in that period of time. The technology simply does not exist yet anyways, where they can create the fuel that's needed in a timely or in a cheap enough basis that it attracts the airlines for it. But, it still sounded like a good goal, but right now it's one they're just simply not going to be able to achieve, apparently, because we're nowhere on track as far as heading in that direction.
21: Well, it doesn't take the airlines long. They spent so much money on fuel in the month of April. They are handing those costs down to you and me, Jay.
3: Yeah, we talked about how they spent 78% more in fuel in April than in the month before. And one of the things you're looking at is that the airlines are very quick to pass those additional costs on to us. But, Tom, that doesn't mean there's not an occasional stray deal that's out there. If you keep checking early in the morning on a flight from Cincinnati to Denver and it's just too expensive, but one morning you see the fares drop maybe $200 per person, that's a great deal. You know it, and I'd grab it quickly and then lock that fare in because they're not going to roll too many of those out. Airlines do not like to have an airplane leave empty, so they will roll out a deal from time to time. That doesn't mean wait, but if you're looking for something in the very near future, that may be the way to go. So I'll have more on the topics, as always, on our aviation blog, which is sponsored by the Greater Cincinnati Northern Kentucky International Airport, which offers round-trip fares to Orlando, $179. You can find that and so many more great deals at cbgairport.com/deal.
21: All right, Jay, thank you very much. I'm having a hard time, really hard time, understanding this story in the Enquirer today. This is a national story, and there's a tie to Joe Burrow on this thing. So help me here, because I don't get it. Major League Baseball investigators are planning on questioning the Dodgers team physician. Not sure how to pronounce his name. We'll just call him Dr. Neal. According to a report last night. Now, this doctor disclosed that he supported professional mixed martial artist Conor McGregor's use of performance-enhancing drugs when he was recovering from an injury. So this guy also serves as the Los Angeles Rams team doctor. This was the same guy who operated on Joe Burrow's left knee in 2025. Adam Schefter apparently dug up a text from this guy in 2021 to Adam Schefter about Joe Burrow, saying he is on track for a full go to start the season. It's in 21 now. He's doing all the work. He's worked his tail off. He has been an amazingly mature participant in his recovery. He is focused and great to work with. Now, remember, that's when Burrow had the season-ending injury in 2020. On a hit, by the way, from a guy that's now his teammate, Jonathan Allen. Anyway, there's nothing else further in this story. I am assuming that Major League Baseball is wondering about this doctor and having any kind of tie to performance-enhancing drugs. And no one in any way, shape, or form appears to be tying this to Burrow. But why would it take 4 years after, you know, the McGregor thing to all of a sudden want to start investigating this? I don't know. There's nothing else in the story. It's one of the worst written stories I've ever seen. It's like, okay, so what? 528, News Next, 700 WLW.
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6: Starting the morning with big traffic issues with the 5:30 report. I'm Brian Combs. Breaking now, traffic restricted this morning, both north and south on 75, close to downtown, around Desert Charles. There was an accident initially in the southbound lanes that involved a semi, then another crash soon after headed north. Traffic is slow both directions. Looks like these issues could be a problem for a while. We'll have the latest in traffic in just a minute. You can also see a picture of the crash scene if you follow 700 WLW on X. Chief of Police in Bethel is waking up this morning behind bars in Florida. Chad Essert arrested there after being indicted in Claremont County for sexual misconduct. These charges go back to when he was teaching at Scarlet Oaks and an instructor for the young Marines. The sheriff in Claremont County says the arrest is proof
26: that nobody is above the law.
7: Former Bethel Police Chief Chad Essert faces 70 counts of sexual abuse after a grand jury indictment. Investigators say the 44-year-old used his position of power as a teacher and youth instructor to prey on a student between 2005 and 2010. He faces nearly 300 years in prison. Essert was arrested in Florida. He's currently awaiting extradition. I'm Travis Laird, News Radio 700 WLW.
26: Police Chief in Redding's off the job today as well. Brian Eatons has been placed on leave, has announced that he'll retire from the department August 1st. Details about what led to his suspension have not been released. Now, latest traffic, weather together.
8: 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Call 513-585-UCCC. Looking at an accident on north and southbound 75. Those crashes involving an overturned semi and a second accident in there as well. Northbound, the left three lanes are blocked off at Ezra Charles Drive. Southbound, left two lanes and delays in the area as well. I'm Eddie Zellick on News Radio 700 WLW.
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9: While we do start our Friday morning with some cloud cover and storms exiting out of the tri-state, the rest of the day and most of our daylight hours will be decreasing clouds, decreasing humidity, and also a lower level of heat. Highs today will end up in the low 80s by later on this evening. It is going to be beautiful to get outside. Saturday is also expected to be dry at 84, not humid, and your sky tomorrow, mostly sunny. From your severe weather station, I'm 9 First Warning Meteorologist Jennifer Ketchmark, News Radio 700 WLW.
26: Cloudy right now. We're seeing showers and spots, 69 degrees. A review of years of data on traffic stops by Cincinnati cops revealing a huge disparity between the number of people officers pull over who are black and those who are white. The report was prepared by Campaign Zero. They say the whiter the neighborhood in Cincinnati, the wider that gap is. Cincinnati leaders are questioning how the study was done, say they were not consulted on it. They say they will now launch a review of the data themselves. The report's based on cards that Cincinnati police officers have to fill out after every traffic stop. No arrests and a rash of crimes that happened this week in Mount Adams.
11: Cincinnati police say 50 cars were broken into around the Mount Adams neighborhood Thursday morning between 1 to 2 o'clock. They describe it as a rough night for the neighborhood. The first call came in just minutes before 2 o'clock, with drones able to pick up a white SUV speeding away. Police believe the suspects were looking to steal weapons out of these cars, only took a few things from a couple of vehicles. No weapons were reported stolen. Officers have not reported any arrests nor information on potential suspects. I'm Lee Mowen, News Radio 700 WLW.
26: U.S. World Cup run begins today. U.S. men's national team will take on Paraguay at SoFi Stadium to begin the group stage. It's the 10th time the nations have faced off in head-to-head history that stretches back to the very first FIFA World Cup back in 1930. U.S. still has never won the World Cup. It's being staged across North America over the next month. Reds get back to work today. They take on Arizona in a homestand that starts tonight. Sagal have those details in sports at 5:40. Our next update's at 6. I'm Brian Combs. 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
21: Nice, easy tune right there to get you started on a Friday. Yes, indeed, a Friday morning. Brian Combs walked in here and said, "Happy Friday." I've never said that in my life, and I hear it all the time on Fridays now. I will tell you one thing. Each of us, whatever job you do or whatever schedule you keep, it's hard to walk in somebody else's shoes and the schedule that they keep, right? So the people who work the night shift, and a lot of them are listening right now, God bless them. That's a whole different world. They're coming home when you're going to work. Well, here in this gig, it used to be in my former life, broadcasting baseball games, that you're up every night, well past midnight. When you're on the road, you know, you're in San Diego. And a couple guys you want to work with after the game, go have a beer. Okay, now you're going to bed at 1 o'clock. What I'm getting at here is that in my former life, that was not a 9-to-5 kind of job. This isn't a 9-to-5 kind of job. But it's a job where you have to get up now every morning, 3 o'clock in the morning, get prepared to come in here, do the best we can each and every day, and you're doing it Monday through Friday. In the baseball world, you're working every single day, mostly nights. So Friday doesn't mean anything. It means nothing. It means you're working. That's what it means. But now to have the weekends, I can really understand this whole Happy Friday thing. Because you know coming up the next 2 days, you don't have to get up at 3. You can stay out a little bit later at night and spend time with family, friends, chilling, whatever. So, with that in mind, happy Friday. Let's make it a great day and a great weekend. How about it? 538 700 WLW.
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29: SpaceX has made history with the biggest ever initial public offering, launching it into the top ranks of the largest public companies. It's also putting founder Elon Musk on the verge of becoming the world's first trillionaire. The company raised $75 billion in the IPO, pricing shares at $135 each. SpaceX will begin trading later today on the NASDAQ under the ticker symbol SPCX. Turning to market action, stocks soared yesterday as President Trump signaled the U.S. is close to a deal with Iran. The Dow jumped 930 points. This morning, traders are cautiously optimistic it will be finalized soon. S&P futures are up 20 points. Dow futures rising 255. And mortgage rates are edging higher, adding pressure to a housing market that has been struggling to gain momentum. According to Freddie Mac, the average for a 30-year fixed loan has climbed to 6.52%. But keep in mind, it's still lower than a year ago. Courtney Donahoe, Bloomberg Radio.
21: All right, Chuck Ingram on vacation this week and most of next week, so filling in. Glad to have Eddie Zelick on board here on the morning show. Eddie, how are you? And what a mess on 75.
1: Yeah, probably best to stay away from that area right around Ezra Charles Drive, Tom, from the UC Health Traffic Center. At the UC Cancer Center, care goes beyond cancer treatment with the region's first primary care clinic for cancer patients and survivors. Call 513-585-UCCC. And again, an accident, multiple accidents blocking quite a few lanes off on 75, both north and southbound at Ezra Charles. Reports of an overturned semi, as well as another crash within that area, and heavy delays as well on both sides of the roadway. I'm Eddie Zelick on News Radio 700 WLW.
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21: Tell you what, that podcast with Ziggy Marley sounds like it might be pretty good. He is a son of Bob Marley, for those of you that don't know, but he had a nice little career himself for a while, kind of disappeared. Always wondered what happened to him. I may have to check that out. Our WCPO 9 first warning forecast, presented by Jennifer Ketchmark. Probably raining where you are to start your Friday, but not for long. Showers will end here in the next hour or two. We'll have some clouds and then lots of sunshine. High today, only 82. Tonight, clear, beautiful night, down to 60. And then tomorrow, sunshine, high of 84. A few clouds come in tomorrow night, but dry. Sunday, we could have seen some rain, but our temperatures drop all the way down to the upper 70s. All right, here we go. Hit it, Russ.
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6: Morning there, Thomas. Good morning, everyone. Happy Friday. The Reds update. Reds kick off a six-game homestand tonight. First of three up against the D-backs. 700 WLW's coverage. 610 with Sports Talk and the RNL Carriers Inside Pitch. 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Kelsey Chevrolet extra inning show after the game. D-backs come to town third at the NL West at 34-34 on the year. They just got swept in a three-game series at Miami. In the minor last night, quite a finish as the Dayton Dragons edge out Fort Wayne in a wild way. In 5-4, Tom Nichols with the action.
7: Again by Widger. Here comes the runner in for third. It's Kian Boo has just stolen home. Put this one in the win column. The most heads-up play I've ever seen in Dragons history. He steals home to win the game. Kian Boo stole home to win the game.
6: Reds injured star Ellie De La Cruz in the Dragons dugout also last night. Hector Rodriguez is hot, 4-for-6, two more home runs, knocked in five as Louisville hammers Iowa again, 20-3. Frontier League, 8-run eighth inning, sends Florence Yalls past New Jersey, 13-12. High school baseball, Moeller will battle GCL rival St. X today for the Ohio Division I state championship. The Crusaders beat Perrysburg last night, 8-6. Matt Ponatoski with two hits, three RBIs. He also pitched six innings, allowing two hits. The Bombers advance with a 5-0 win over Olentangy Orange. Jack Ryan with St. X fires a three-hit shutout. Baden advances to the Ohio Division III state championship game tonight. The Rams beat Parma Franciscan 5-2. Kalen Dreesen with nine strikeouts. Cade Cummins with three RBIs. Baden will take on Bishop Watterson for the title tonight at 7. Today, it's the Ohio baseball. More baseball semifinals. Division II, Harrison and New Albany. In Division IV tomorrow, it is Fenwick meeting Lancaster Fairfield Union. Kentucky softball state semifinals today. Highlands goes up against South Warren. World Cup soccer. Mexico edged out South Africa yesterday 1-0, and South Korea defeats the Czech Republic 2-1. United States and Paraguay tonight at 9 o'clock on Fox Sports 1360. 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
21: All right, 5:45. It's time to check our news headlines. And, of course, rolling in to handle that is Brian Combs. Brian, apparently that 75 thing, you were talking about it roughly a half hour ago.
11: Yep.
21: I mean, man, oh, man. And look, we're all guilty of doing it, yeah. Right? If indeed that's what happened, somebody rubbernecking, checking out what's going on. If you haven't heard this story, Brian will bring you up to date on it. But the bottom line is, because of one crash of a tractor trailer on southbound 75, it causes another crash on northbound 75. And we're not exactly sure why, but yeah, it did happen.
11: I know the truck that hit the wall southbound messed up the dividing line and the wall there. Maybe some of the debris spilled over into the northbound lanes, and that had something to do with the crash in the other direction. Could have just been driver who was looking at the semi that had flipped and then crashed. The accident northbound happened right after the one southbound was reported. And we have a mess this morning of traffic. Both directions right around Desert Charles are backed up. Could be that way for a while till ODOT crews can get in there. They'll have to repair the retaining wall after they get the truck out of there and the accident's cleaned up. So it might be a while on this. We've got a picture of the crash scene up on 700 WLW's page on X. There's a new report out today examining Cincinnati police traffic stops over the last 25 years. And the group that did the report says basically nothing has changed after Cincinnati went through the collaborative agreement, settled the lawsuit over racial profiling and discriminatory police practices. They say that their review of every contact that Cincinnati police have had with someone over the last 25 years shows that black suspects are twice as likely to be pulled over, to be stopped walking in Cincinnati than white suspects are. And they say that if you go into a white neighborhood in Cincinnati, the gap gets wider and wider, where you would think, because of the population being more white, that you would have more white people stopped. It's just the opposite. Cincinnati city leaders are questioning how this report was put together. They want an independent review of their own. We'll have the details at 6 on News Radio 700 WLW.
21: You mind if I ask you a quick question here?
11: Not
21: because I heard this and I don't know if it's true, so I don't want to start anything that might not be true. Okay, but this group that did this study, it's my understanding, A, they had no contact or communication whatsoever with anybody in a leadership role with Cincinnati police.
11: Yeah, that was commissioned by the Hamilton County Public Defender's Office.
21: Is Iris Rowley on that board? Do we know?
11: I don't know.
21: I thought so.
11: I mean, I know she's, you know, she's in charge of the collaborative agreement for the city of Cincinnati and could have done this work herself. I mean, this data has been sitting there for anybody to look at for years.
21: Sure.
11: Every time police stop somebody, either in a car or on foot, they have to fill out a contact card that says why, that says, you know, what the what their age was, the race. And that was because of the collaborative agreement. That was part of the settlement of the initial lawsuit. So, yeah, I mean, the police chief is saying that, you know, there's reasons for stops that go well beyond black or white. Some are saying it's, you know, because of the crime problems in Cincinnati and more blacks have been arrested for that. So they're more suspicious. But on the surface, it's a very damning report. And the city's going to have an independent group to come in and take a look at it.
21: Okay, Brian, thank you. You know, I talked about this before, how heartbreaking it is for me when I learned. For those that may not know, I used to work for the Arizona Diamondbacks broadcasting their games. Hired 2 years before they started playing, then announced their games the first 10 years of the franchise. So every time they came into Cincinnati, I would be so excited to, you know, show off your hometown. Because I just love this city, have always loved it through its up.

0: to the 6 o'clock hour. 911 call comes in, and it takes the police 43 minutes to get to Mount Adams. And by that time, 50 cars are broken into. Now, in fairness to the cops, I never get on the cops. I think it's a most thankless job. These guys bust their tail every single day. And the overwhelming majority in the 99 percentile are good, decent, solid human beings who are not racist. 552-700-WLW.
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0: All right, Eddie Zellick, what's the very latest on 75, my friend?
4: 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Call 513-585-UCCC. Continuing to see those two crashes along 75 north and southbound at Ezra Charles Drive, one involving the overturned semi, the other as a result after that crash. Looking at multiple lanes blocked off there. Again, heavy delays as well on both sides of the roadway. Right now, about 30 minutes to get through there. So plan on those delays. Maybe seek an alternate route for your morning commute. I'm Eddie Zellick on News Radio 700 WLW.
0: WCPO 9 first warning forecast. Probably raining where you are as you're heading out the door, but it won't last very long. Only the next couple of hours max. It'll be a few clouds lingering around. They'll blow out of here. And it's going to turn into a beautiful sunny day. Humidity has dropped quite a bit. High today, only 82. Clear tonight, low 60. How about that? Sunshine tomorrow on Saturday, high of 84. And then Sunday, we'll get a mix of sun and clouds, maybe a storm later in the day, high of only 77. Let me ask you a question. Have you ever had a situation, for those that are parents out there, have you ever had a situation where you teach your children something at home and then they carry that out into the public and then they practice that in the public and you'll have another parent that'll say, no, you don't need to do that. Have you ever had that happen? Our family, all of our family, all of it except for my dad, my sister, me, and my deceased mom are the only ones in our family that ever left the South. All of our family is in Virginia. We are not native Cincinnatians. All of our family is from and still lives in the Commonwealth of Virginia. And one of the things that we grew up with, my sister and I, our parents were like, beat you over the head with saying, yes, sir, no, ma'am, all that kind of thing, right? And I can't tell you how many times through the years where our kids would be somewhere, another parent would ask them something, and they would say, yes, sir. And then the parent would say, or yes, ma'am. And they would say, look, no, you don't need to do that. And, you know, I was a little more bold, say, than my wife. I would look at them and I would say, hey, that's our job. Right. And really, this is a thing that was born in the South, and the South is known for manners. And it's interesting, in a recent poll in 2025, people from different parts of the country were asked about, you know, what's the most important thing as far as behavior or, you know, qualifies for what you find important, right? Whether it's manners. And look, Southerners, they're known for manners, whether it's hospitality, any number of things. And so this was an informal survey to rate the importance of manners practice in public. And if you look at, let's say, 10 states in the South, okay, 8 of them said that manners by far were number one on their list. Leading the way, Arkansas, Georgia, Alabama. Now, look, you may not spend any time down there. I don't spend much time down there in Georgia, maybe from time to time. But manners, are indeed important.

0: important. And we have found anyway that as our kids now become young adults and they still say yes, sir, yes, ma'am, whatever to, let's say, potential employers, that the employers are blown away in a positive way when that happens. Just food for thought. 557-700-WLW.
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10: Starting our Friday commute with major issues on 75 downtown with a 6 o'clock report. I'm Brian Combs. Breaking now, traffic restricted both directions downtown on I-75 at Ezra Charles just before you get to downtown. Southbound, there was a wreck involving a semi that jackknifed. Northbound, soon after that, another accident. Apparently, somebody distracted by the accident on the southbound side. Crashing northbound. Police are in the process of cleaning it up. Could be closed for a while. We'll have the latest in traffic in just a minute. The wider the neighborhood, the wider the gap. New report shows Cincinnati police are twice as likely to pull over someone who's black than someone who's white. Reports based on data from more than 400,000 traffic stops made by officers in Cincinnati over the past 17 years.
11: Campaign Zero says it analyzed contact cards between 2009 and 2025, saying their findings discovered that black residents were stopped, searched, subjected to force, and arrested at dramatically higher rates than white residents, with police stopping black residents 3.4 times more than white ones and 3.2 times more black drivers than white drivers. The advocacy group is planning to launch an interactive website June 15th with the data, which will include neighborhood maps, maps of the full data set and officer-level data for all officers included in the analysis. Cincinnati Interim Police Chief Adam Henney responded ahead of the report's release, criticizing the process behind it, saying neither the city nor his department were included in discussions regarding its methodology, analysis, or findings. I'm Sean Gallagher, News Radio 700 WLW.
10: Group says Cincinnati was chosen for this study because it has one of the richest data sets in the country, allowing them to do an in-depth analysis. Police required to fill out contact cards for every traffic stop they make as part of a settlement of a lawsuit over racial profiling that was made 25 years ago. This report says all these years later, black residents are still being stopped, searched, and arrested at higher rates at every stage. Now, latest traffic and weather together.
5: 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Call 513-585-UCCC. Looking at an accident on north and southbound 75. Those crashes involving an overturned semi and a second accident in there as well. Northbound, the left three lanes are blocked off at Ezra Charles Drive. Southbound, left two lanes and delays in the area as well. I'm Eddie Zellick on News Radio 700 WLW.
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15: Rain exits early, and today's forecast is about decreasing clouds. Levels of humidity also decreasing, and the high only comes in at 82. The afternoon, totally dry, and just nice to get sunshine back, too. Tonight, we're down to 60. Tomorrow's mostly sunny, not humid at 84. Then Sunday, we are expecting some scattered showers and thunderstorms during the day, and highs end up at 77. From your severe weather station, I'm 9 First Warning meteorologist Jennifer Ketchmark, News Radio 700 WLW.
10: 69 degrees right now. New pedestrian bridge connecting downtown to Mount Adams is going up over I-71 this weekend. Pillars for the structure are complete, and this weekend the prefab bridge pieces are going to be placed in place. They have been sitting alongside the interstate for a few weeks to accommodate the work. 71 north and south will have to be closed overnight tomorrow night into Sunday morning. Sexual misconduct charges against the chief of police in Bethel have him behind bars this morning. 70 count indictments been issued by a Claremont County grand jury against Chad Essert. Allegations include unlawful sexual conduct with a teen. Prosecutor says the case goes back to when Essert was a trainer for the Marines and an instructor at Scarlet Oaks. Also says this case is the perfect example of how victims are protected, regardless of name or title. Essert was arrested in Florida. Prosecutor says he's facing extradition now back to Ohio.
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16: 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Moeller will battle GCL rival St. X today for the Ohio Division I State Baseball Championship. Baden goes up against Bishop Watterson for the Division III title tonight. 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
0: JeffWeilerHonda.com. All right, good morning to you. Welcome to the morning show. Friday. Weekend nearly upon us. And it's going to be a beautiful sunny day after some of this rain out there. Really nice story out of a town called Fruitland, Iowa. Right? Kids are out of school. Two teenage boys, they jump on their bikes and they decide they're going to go out on a cruise. One of the kids said, normal day. Right? Eats a Pop-Tart, checks out some social media, calls his buddy down the road, and says, let's go for a bike ride. They're going to take a long one down to the next town. So they're cruising down the road, and the next thing they know, something looked off in one of the yards of a nearby house. So one of the kids says, I went over to this trail, and all of a sudden he looks at his friend. He said, is that a lady back there? And they're like, no. And they're like, well, let's check this out. They went back and looked, took a little while. They found her. And a woman is lying on the ground, an elderly woman. And she says, I need help. Could you please call 911? So they call their mom. They're not sure what to do. I mean, they're 13, right? They've never encountered anything like this before. So all of a sudden, mom comes racing over. They call 911. This woman had been lying in the yard for almost 17 hours. Apparently had some kind of a fall feeding her horse. So she rolls and continues to roll to go as far as she can and just ran out of gas. Didn't have a phone, didn't have a water, was there for 17 hours. Kid said she had bugs all over her. And they say, hey, look, we were at the right place at the right time. One of the kids said, I don't know much about it, but I'm guessing a few more hours and she would have died. Ambulance came, picked her up. One of the kid's mom who helped him out has been in contact with the family. They're taking care of the horse while the woman gets medical care. And the mom said, I am making her lasagna and making her food all week when she gets back from the hospital. Good Samaritans, those two Iowa teenagers. God bless you. 610-700-WLW.
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0: All right, here she is, Cincinnati's friendliest forecaster.
27: Hey, good morning.
0: Our gal, Jennifer Ketchmark. Am I allowed to call you our gal?
27: Sure.
0: Is that okay?
27: Yeah.
0: Am I getting in trouble with anybody?
27: No. Okay. I'm sure. I mean, listen, everything in the world offends somebody. So I can't speak for other people, but I personally not offended.
0: Okay, well, here's our meteorologist, Jennifer Ketchmark.
27: We're so formal.
0: Yes. Hey, it's going to be a nice couple of days coming up.
27: It is. It is. So even today, yes, we had the overnight storms. They're moving out. Clouds will be decreasing during the day. Humidity is decreasing. Highs end up at 82. We'll even have sunshine this afternoon. It is going to be a beautiful, perfect Friday forecast. Saturday, also perfection. Not too humid. High of 84, but just warm enough to like go to the pool, go out to the lake or the river. Enjoy. Sunday, there is a rain chance, but it's looking less and less likely now. So I would say there's like probably going to be some spotty morning activity, a lot of morning clouds, but then in the afternoon, the rain should move out. It should turn drier. And again, not a wash for the day.
0: Okay, good news. So we're going to have a nice weekend.
27: Oh, absolutely. And then we get back to work on Monday next week. It'll only be 75 and mostly sunny.
0: How about that? Love it, love it, love it here in the month of June. All right, we'll check in with you in about an hour and a half. Thank you.
27: All right,
0: Jennifer Ketchmark, let's talk some money.
24: It's not hard to make money. 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
0: Gina Cervetti joins us from the Bloomberg Newsroom in New York, New York. Good morning, Gina. All the talk, the excitement about this SpaceX IPO.
1: Good morning, Tom. Yeah, investors are really focused on the tech sector today ahead of this big listing on NASDAQ. SpaceX raised $75 billion in the world's largest initial public offering, putting founder Elon Musk on the verge of becoming the world's first trillionaire. SpaceX late yesterday said it priced 555.6 million shares at $135 each. At the IPO price, Tom, SpaceX has a market value of $1.77 trillion. Countdown is on to the debut.
0: Wow. That's all you can say. Okay, a lot of people love DoorDash. Apparently, they have some kind of new tool. Is that right?
1: They have introduced an in-app artificial intelligence chatbot to help their customers make restaurant and grocery orders. Now, if you're a DoorDash user, you can launch the new Ask DoorDash tool through the Ask button in the app's search bar. Tom?
0: All right, Gina, and the futures this morning. We had an incredible run yesterday after the news was announced of a potential peace deal with Iran. How about this morning?
1: Yeah, the futures are looking good this morning, too, Tom. S&P futures are up 39. NASDAQ futures up 151. Dow futures are up 347 points. From Bloomberg, Gina Cervetti on News Radio 700 WLW.
0: Eddie Zellick, how we doing out there? It's been a busy, crazy morning.
2: And we do have a couple updates to that situation along 75, Tom, from the UC Health Traffic Center. 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Call 513-585-UCCC. Again, a couple of accidents on 75, both north and southbound at Ezard Charles Drive. And now the northbound side shut down due to a crash between Ezard Charles Drive and Western Avenue. Southbound side left three lanes still blocked off. Again, expect heavy delays or seek an alternate route for the morning commute. I'm Eddie Zellick on News Radio 700 WLW.
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10: Good morning. The chief of police in Bethel is behind bars this morning, arrested in Florida, where he had gone after he was placed on leave. He's been indicted now in Claremont County on 70 counts of sexual misconduct. This case, according to the prosecutor's office, goes back about 10 years when he was working as an instructor at Scarlet Oaks and working with young Marines. Chad Essert will be extradited back to Claremont County now to face these charges. Haven't heard from him yet. The prosecutor says the victim was a student of Essert's back during that time frame, and that offenses occurred in multiple locations across Claremont and Hamilton counties. They fear there may be more victims as well. They are encouraging anyone who may have had some kind of contact or dealing with Chad Essert to contact the Claremont County Sheriff's Department. Coming up, our news, 15 minutes. We'll talk again about the traffic problems on I-75. Both directions, right around downtown. We've got issues this morning after a semi jackknifed. It's on its side southbound, and traffic northbound is shut down as well. You can see the picture of the aftermath if you follow 700 WLW on X. And we'll have all the details in 15 minutes here on News Radio 700 WLW.
0: You know, everybody believes that everybody that lives in Mount Adams is some rich person. That's a common belief with a lot of people because you see, you know, when you're driving and you're able to look up into Mount Adams, beautiful church up there at the top, but then these incredible houses, incredible condos, and you think to yourself, everybody up there is rich. That is not true. I have spent a lot of time, used to live in Mount Adams many, many, many years ago, and there are a lot of people who are renting up there that might have a good job. There are also a lot of older people that have been there for a long, long, long time, decades, bought their houses back in the 50s, 60s, 70s, before Mount Adams really became Mount Adams. I bring up Mount Adams because of what happened last night. It is mind-boggling. Cincinnati police say a whopping 50 cars were broken into last night. House after house. Caught it on security camera video. No arrests have been made yet. Basically, a smash-and-grab operation is what Cincinnati police are calling it. They went in there, you know, breaking car windows, shattering glass, et cetera, because a lot of people have to park on the street in Mount Adams. There are very few people that have a garage in Mount Adams. But anyway, Cincinnati police gets this call, a 911 call, at 1:52 in the morning, this morning. Now, police were delayed because of a call downtown for a suicidal person. They put up a drone in the air, and they captured the suspect's white SUV speeding away. But again, no arrest yet. But police did not show up because of the situation downtown for almost 45 minutes. If you're up in Mount Adams, you probably think you're in a really safe area of town. You know, you're sort of on an island up there. There's really only two ways that you can come into Mount Adams. You can come right up there, Martin Drive, and now you go up the hill. The other way is to come in the back door, three ways. You can come in the back door through Eden Park, or you can come in right off of 71 there by where Channel 9 is. You just come right up the street, the back door there. Basically three ways in, three ways out. So you think, okay, we're pretty safe up there. 50 cars broken into? Mind-boggling. You know, they think people were looking for golf clubs, whatever it might be. Police believe they were looking for guns that people leave in their car. I don't know how many people living in Mount Adams are driving around with guns in their car. I could be wrong. 619-700-WLW.
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0: All right, 621. Let's check the roadways. And a big story in the tri-state this morning. Accidents both northbound and southbound on 75 over near Ezard Charles. Eddie Zellick, what's the very latest update?
2: Still several lanes blocked off and set major delays through that area, Tom, from the UC Health Traffic Center. At the UC Cancer Center, care goes beyond cancer treatment with the region's first primary care clinic for cancer patients and survivors. Call 513-585-UCCC. On the northbound side, all lanes are currently blocked off due to that crash at Ezard Charles Drive. On the southbound side, they left three lanes all blocked off. Expect some heavy delays throughout the morning commute, and again, it might be best to find an alternate route until that has been cleared. I'm Eddie Zellick on News Radio 700 WLW.
0: Our WCPO 9 first warning forecast, you just got it, from Jennifer Ketchmark. Probably raining where you are right now, but it won't last long. Clouds aren't going to hang around either. It's going to be a beautiful sunny day. Humidity has dropped. High of 82. Tonight, clear, perfect. No matter what you're doing, hanging in the backyard with the kids, the grandkids, going to a ball game, going out to dinner, taking a walk after dinner, low of 60, sunshine, low humidity tomorrow, high of 84. We'll get some clouds. Jennifer talked about late Saturday night. They thought originally we might get some rain on Sunday. Now she says that's debatable. And the high on Sunday is only 77 degrees. We're going to be in the low 70s starting on Monday with lots of sunshine. Almost the entire week. How's that sound? All right, let's get to it here, Russ.
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0: And we say good morning to Bill Seg Dennison.
16: Thank you, Thomas. Good morning, everyone. Richter and Phillips Jewelers brings you the sports. Cincinnati's best place to buy an engagement ring or Reds update. They open up a three-game series up against the Arizona D-backs tonight. Coverage begins at 6:10. Sports Talk, R&L Carriers Inside Pitch, and the Kelsey Chevrolet Extra Inning Show after the game. High school baseball, Moeller and takes on GCL rival St. X today for the Ohio Division I State Baseball Championship. Baden advances to the Ohio Division III state title game tonight as they will play Bishop Watterson at 7 o'clock. Also, good luck today in Division II for Harrison. Tomorrow in Division IV state semifinals, Fenwick is in action. Kentucky girls state softball semifinals today, Highlands and South Warren. World Cup soccer, the United States plays their first round game tonight against Paraguay in Los Angeles. 9 o'clock, Fox Sports 1360. 700 WLW.
0: Hey, I don't know if you saw more on this Brendan Sorsby thing. I mean, this thing just keeps going to different levels altogether, right? 20-minute video posted last night. Texas Tech's officials defended their integrity and reiterated their support for Sorsby among all this widespread criticism from the rest of the Big 12 conference. And for that matter, other conferences and corners of all college sports about the likelihood of Sorsby, despite all of his gambling, including his own team while he was in Indiana, gambling. They had the AD on there. They had the university president on there. They had a senior associate athletic director on there. They said they understood why all these AD colleagues had spoken out against the school, but Sorsby is going to play. In fact, the Texas Attorney General said that if the Big 12 Conference decides to do something they can do, and say suspend Sorsby for a number of games or the entire year, they say they're going to file a lawsuit. Huh. If you don't think football and winning football is important in Texas, and they're not the only place, oh boy, whole different level, man. 625. All right, let's get to it here. A Friday morning, we say good morning to our aviation expert, Jay Ratliff. The airline industry's goal, Jay, of zero emissions by 2050 now looks unlikely.
5: Yeah, they rolled this out a few years ago saying the goal is to be carbon neutral from an airline industry standpoint by 2050. It was a goal that was going to be, you know, decades out. And they're saying right now, oh, it doesn't look like we're going to be able to get that. That's what we were saying 5 years ago. We simply didn't have the technology in place to go from where we were at down to zero in that period of time. The technology simply does not exist yet anyways, where they can create the fuel that's needed in a timely or in a cheap enough basis that it attracts the airlines for it. But, you know, it still sounded like a good goal, but right now, it's one they're just simply not going to be able to achieve, apparently, because we're nowhere on track as far as heading in that direction.
0: Well, it doesn't take the airlines long. They spent so much money on fuel in the month of April. They are handing those costs down to you and me, Jay.
5: Yeah, we talked about how they spent 78% more in fuel in April than in the month before. And one of the things you're looking at is that the airlines are very quick to pass those additional costs onto us. But Tom, that doesn't mean there's not an occasional stray deal that's out there. If you keep checking early in the morning on a flight from Cincinnati to Denver and it's just too expensive, but one morning you see the fares drop maybe $200 per person, that's a great deal. You know it, and I'd grab it quickly and then lock that fare in, because they're not going to roll too many of those out. Airlines do not like to have an airplane leave empty. So they will roll out a deal from time to time. That doesn't mean wait, but if you're looking for something in the very near future, that may be the way to go. So I'll have more on the topics, as always, on our aviation blog, which is sponsored by the Greater Cincinnati Northern Kentucky International Airport, which offers round-trip fares to Orlando, $179. You can find that and so many more great deals at cbgairport.com/deals.
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9: The president, again, optimistic about ending the war with Iran with the 6:30 report. Ricky Uccino breaking now. He has said it before, but will an agreement finally be reached? President Trump says a new peace deal with Iran could be signed as soon as this weekend, claiming terms have already been finalized.
12: President Trump is backing off his threat to strike Iran, now saying a peace deal is imminent. The president making this claim at a tele rally last night.
13: I don't know if you heard, but we ended the war with Iran today, and they have agreed never to have a nuclear weapon.
12: Yesterday morning, the president threatened to hit Iran, quote, very hard and seize Karg Island, the heart of the country's oil industry.
9: ABC's Karen Hua says while there have been breakthroughs in negotiations with Iran, a source is claiming to ABC News that Iran's foreign ministry has not reached a final conclusion. Major traffic issues this morning on I-75 with backups both northbound and southbound due to accidents. Let's check the latest traffic and weather together.
2: 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Call 513-585-UCCC. Continuing to see an accident northbound 75 and southbound 75. That's two separate crashes in there right around Ezra Charles Drive. Northbound side, all lanes are blocked. Southbound, the left three lanes blocked. Expect heavy delays throughout the morning commute. I'm Eddie Zelek on News Radio 700 WLW.
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27: While we do start our Friday morning with some cloud cover and storms exiting out of the tri-state, the rest of the day and most of our daylight hours will be decreasing clouds, decreasing humidity, and also a lower level of heat. Highs today will end up in the low 80s. By later on this evening, it is going to be beautiful to get outside. Saturday is also expected to be dry at 84, not humid, and your sky tomorrow, mostly sunny. From your severe weather station, I'm 9 First Warning Meteorologist Jennifer Ketchmark, News Radio 700 WLW.
9: 71 degrees right now. 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A new report released Thursday shows that Cincinnati police are far more likely to stop a black person than a white person. Campaign Zero analyzed contact cards between 2009 and 2025, and their findings discovered that black residents were stopped, searched, and or arrested nearly 3.5 times more than white residents, while black drivers were pulled over three times as much. Interim Police Chief Adam Henney criticizing the report, saying neither the city nor his department were involved in the process of determining the group's analysis. Claremont County grand jurors have now indicted the police chief in Bethel.
20: Bethel Police Chief Chad Essert was arrested in Florida and charged with 70 counts involving sexual conduct with a minor Thursday evening. The alleged crimes took place multiple times between 2005 to 2010 when Essert taught at the Scarlet Oaks campus in Sharonville and for the Young Marines. The offenses allegedly happened across Claremont and Hamilton counties. These charges are not in connection to a previous investigation and his administrative leave. If convicted on all counts, Essert faces up to 280 years in prison. I'm Lee Mowen, News Radio 700 WLW.
9: The police chief in Reading has now decided to retire. Brian Edens has been on leave since May, but we don't know why. Meanwhile, Monroe Township Fire Chief Greg Lang has chosen to resign from his position after being placed on leave twice in the past 6 months. The circumstances surrounding his resignation are not known to the public. The Reds are back home tonight to open up a 3-game set against the Arizona Diamondbacks. Seg has all the details coming up in sports just after traffic and weather at 6:40. Our next update at 7. I'm Ricky Uccino, News Radio 700 WLW.
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0: Good morning to you. Good Friday morning to you. How you doing? Weekend is upon us, and welcome to the morning show here on 700 WLW. With you till 9 o'clock today, we'll talk TV from TV Guide Magazine. Matt Roush coming up a little bit after 8 o'clock. Steve Misla, the owner of the Skyline in Norwood, will join us at 8:38. And then we'll talk to Beer Dave at about 5 minutes before we get out of here. I can't wait for this. J.D. Vance is going to appear on The View next week. Set for June the 16th, he will be the third sitting vice president to appear on The View. All the co-hosts, except for one, are uber liberal. Uber liberal. The View has had a total since 2025. Listen to this. I mean, look, you can talk about, you know, Fox leans right, MS now left, all that kind of thing. This show, there is not even a shred of debate. Since 2005, they have had a total of 341 guests. You want to take a guess at how many of them are conservative? Two. Two. And I tell you what, Vance, he's going to talk about his new book, Communion, Finding My Way Back to Faith, along with the news of the day, his goals in the Trump administration. And The View has been famously anti-Trump for years. They criticize the president all the time. So that will be must-see TV. Remember, two of the hosts, Hostin and Joy Behar, even went after Vance's wife, as they suggested she was addicted to power and that their values should align because the country is in an existential crisis. It's going to be good TV next week. 639 700 WLW.
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7: Mattress maker Sleep Number has filed for Chapter 11 and has agreed to merge with Sleep Country Canada in a bankruptcy sale. Sleep Number has been struggling with declining store traffic, tariffs, and broader industry pressures. The company says it will continue to review its footprint with the aim of retaining as many retail locations as possible. Traders are now watching to see whether SpaceX can win markets over after making history with the $75 billion initial public offering. Few companies have generated as much buzz ahead of their market debuts. Trading for SpaceX begins later today. Ahead of that, stocks are looking at a higher open after yesterday's strong rally. And speaking of trading, the company behind sports betting platform FanDuel plans to delist from the London Stock Exchange about 2 years after shifting its primary listing to New York. Flutter Entertainment will stop trading in London on August 3rd. U.S. exchanges are much bigger, with investors who seem to have a greater tolerance for risk. Courtney Donahoe, Bloomberg Radio.
0: All righty, Eddie Zellick, it's been mighty busy. A couple hours ago, all this stuff started over on I-75. What is the very latest?
2: We do have a few improvements throughout that area, but it's still quite a mess. From the UC Health Traffic Center, at the UC Cancer Center, care goes beyond cancer treatment with the region's first primary care clinic for cancer patients and survivors. Call 513-585-UCCC. Again, still got that situation on 75 north and southbound, the overturned semi and the second accident after that at Ezra Charles Drive. Now both sides of the roadway, only the left two lanes are blocked off. Little bit of an improvement on the northbound side and the southbound for that matter. But delays are still pretty heavy throughout that area, so probably again best to find an alternate route. I'm Eddie Zellick on News Radio 700 WLW.
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0: All right, our WCPO 9 First Warning Forecast presented by Jennifer Ketchmark. It might be raining where you are right now, but it won't last long. Should come to an end. Clouds will get out of here. We're looking at a beautiful sunny Friday. Low humidity, high only 82. Clear tonight, low 60. Sunshine, 84 tomorrow. We're at 77 on Sunday. Mix of sun and clouds. Slight chance of rain. All right, let's get to sports here.
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0: and here he is, Bill Seg Dennison.
8: Thank you very much, Thomas. Good morning, everyone. Happy Friday. Reds update. The Reds kick off at 6-game homestand tonight. First of three up against the D-backs. 700 WLW's coverage. 610 with Sports Talk and the RNL Carriers Insight Pitch. 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Kelsey Chevrolet extra inning show after the game. The D-backs are third in the NL West, coming to town at 500 at 34-34. They just got swept in a three-game series at Miami. In the minors last night, quite a finish for the Dayton Dragons. They edged out Fort Wayne in a wild one, 5-4. Tom Nichols with the action.
11: Again by Widger. Here comes the runner in for third. It's Kian Boo has just stolen home. Put this one in the win column. The most heads-up play I've ever seen in Dragons history. He steals home to win the game. Kian Boo stole home to win the game.
8: Reds injured star Ellie De La Cruz in the Dragons dugout watching the action last night. Also, it was Louisville crushing Iowa again 20-3. Hector Rodriguez, get him up here. 4-for-6, two home runs, knocked in 5. Frontier League, 8-run eighth inning, led Florence over New Jersey 13-12. High school baseball, it'll be Moeller and GCL rival St. X today for the Division I State Baseball Championship. The Crusaders beat Perrysburg 8-6. Matt Ponitoski did it all, 2 hits, 3 RBIs. He also pitched 6 six innings, allowing just two hits. The Bombers advanced with a 5-0 win over Olentangy Orange. Jack Ryan with a 3-hit shutout. Baden advanced to the Division III state title game tonight. The Rams will beat Parma Franciscan 5-2. Kalen Drissen with 9 strikeouts. Cade Cummings with 3 RBIs. Baden will face off against Bishop Watterson tonight for the title at 7 o'clock. Today in the baseball semifinals in Ohio. Division 2, it's Harrison up against New Albany, and Division 4 tomorrow, Fenwick goes up against Lancaster Fairfield Union. Kentucky softball semifinals today, Highlands goes up against South Warren. World Cup soccer, it'll be the United States and Paraguay facing off tonight at 9 o'clock in a first-round match for the Americans on Fox Sports 1360. Here's a USA star Christian Pulisic.
5: There's pressure. It's a World Cup. I understand. That's what people have to do. They have to find ways to put pressure on the players, and I get it. I'm really grateful to be in this position. It's exactly what I want. I have a chance to help my country to, you know, perform at a World Cup, and I'm lucky.
8: NHL Stanley Cup Finals, Game 5, Carolina downs Vegas 4-2. The Canes lead it there 3-2. NBA Finals resume tomorrow night. Knicks up 3-1. They face the Spurs in San Antonio. Bill Denison, 700 WLW Sports.
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0: All right, 6:46, let's check our news headlines, and here for that, we turn to Brian Combs. Good morning, sir.
12: Good morning. New report questioning racial bias on the part of Cincinnati police. There have a lot of reactions pouring into this report that came from an outside group that went back through police records for stopping people, whether it be in a car or on foot, and say that if you're black, you're much more likely to be stopped in the city of Cincinnati than if you are white. Beyond the racial bias, though, the biggest news in this report might be the fact that Cincinnati police do not operate the same way that they did 25 years ago. The number of people who were stopped by police in a given year has dropped dramatically. Over the time of this study, which started in 2009, to compared to last year, the number of people who police approach on the street, stop the question, has dropped 69%. This seems to back up the claims that were made by the attorney for the family of Patrick Herringer, that police in Cincinnati no longer do the basic fundamentals of policing. You heard him say last week that police officers are barely doing their jobs, said it's not the police officers, he believes, who are at fault here. Mm-hmm. He says he believes it's the city leaders who have told police specifically to stand down so that the city crime numbers look better. And the result is a lot more dangerous people on the streets who aren't being stopped. There were 57,000 stops in 2009, whether police pulled somebody over or stopped them, you know, just for walking, looking suspicious. There were 17,000 last year.
0: You're kidding.
12: Dropped that much in 25 years.
0: Almost 40,000.
12: Yeah.
0: Mind-boggling. And, of course, the Norwood police have been dragged into this whole thing. About the guy who killed the waitress in Skyline.
12: Right.
0: I saw where they got dragged into this thing the other day.
12: Yep. Coming up, our news, 15 minutes. They're still working to reopen 75, though traffic is moving much better around Ezra Charles than it was a little bit ago. It could be a while to clean it up completely because the median, the guardrail there, the concrete barrier, was definitely taken out by the truck that ended up on its side. Details in 15 minutes. 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

police. All righty, Cincinnati Police District 3 on the lookout for Marlon Talbert. He is wanted for felony burglary and felony domestic violence. Marlon Talbert, African-American male, 47 years old, 6'3", 163 pounder. He has a history of forgery, drug offenses, and obstructing official business. He was last known to live on Pasadena Avenue in Westwood. If you have any information on where police can find Marlon Talbert, please call Crime Stoppers 513-352-3040. We remind you, all tips remain anonymous. You know, on the morning show, we talk all the time about health. A lot. Talk about studies that come out, all that kind of thing. All right, fellas, this is directed right at you. 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

0: lanes, both north and southbound on 75 over at Ezra Charles Drive. Traffic is still slow on both sides of the roadway, so expect delays if you're going to be heading through there or again find an alternate route. I'm Eddie Zellick on News Radio 700 WLW.
1: Good looking forecast after we get through these early morning hours where there's some lingering rain, few clouds, but shortly it's going to turn into a mostly sunny, beautiful day, high of only 82, perfect tonight. Low down to 60, sunshine tomorrow, low humidity again, high is 84, and then Sunday we'll get some clouds come in. Chance, very small, of rain. High is only 77 degrees. How about that? We have Wise Money Matters, and boy, does it ever, coming up, 700 WLW.
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1: All right, Wise Money Matters, we know that, and we get together with the founder and the president of Omega Wealth Private Capital, our good friend Joe Wilson. Joe, legacy planning.
7: Yeah, no one wants to talk about this.
1: Well, and it's a shame because I've met a lot of people recently who shared with me how they've been doing it and meeting with their family members for years and years and years. Yeah, it was fascinating. But it's not just about who gets what. It is whether your family knows what to do when they are already dealing with, say, a hard day.
7: Yeah, you know, if I was going to have you go to my house right now, right, and say, hey, I need you to go get something for me, Tom. You're a good man. You'd say, well, sure, I'll go do that for you. You're going to ask me, where's the key, right? That's the same thing we're talking about here, 30 to 40 years of savings. And so many times we'll meet with folks and we say, well, what kind of planning have you done? And so many times just the common, here's what I want, my wishes, no one's given the key to their beneficiaries. They kind of say, well, it's in the house. Well, yeah, duh, but how do you get in? That's what a good legacy plan does. It allows the right people to have the right keys to get where they need to go to make things easier. We are all going to die one day.
1: Yep.
7: One of the things we love doing is it's called the Book of You. We give it out to folks when we're doing legacy planning. Hey, it's not just about the money and how you pass that on and with an estate attorney. How do we work all together so these assets move? But what is your story? Who are you? What kind of legacy do you want in the Brenneman family to go to the next generation? We think that is missing in many financial plans. It's not just check my beneficiaries, get a will, get a trust. We need that. But what is truly your wishes and your story so your legacy can continue after you're gone? Legacy planning is vital for the next generation. They got to know where the keys are.
1: 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You need your vitals checked. 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
4: All right, coming up in the 7 o'clock hour, of course, we'll have the news, weather, sports. We'll be joined by Karen Travers from Washington, D.C., our ABC News White House correspondent, for the very latest of what could be, knock on wood, what could be a historic deal in the Middle East with Iran. Subject to change, we know that. But we'll hear from Karen Travers on the very latest. And then Steve Misla, the owner of the Skyline over there in Norwood, will join us at 8:38, talk about all the money they're raising to help those children. 7 o'clock time check brought to you by RNL Carriers. 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
7: Local police chief on the wrong side of the law with the 7 o'clock report. I'm Brian Combs. Breaking now, the chief of police in Bethel is waking up this morning behind bars in Florida. Chad Essert arrested there after being indicted in Claremont County for sexual misconduct. These charges go back to when he was teaching at Scarlet Oaks. The sheriff in Claremont County says the arrest demonstrates that nobody is above the law.
8: Former Bethel Police Chief Chad Essert faces 70 counts of sexual abuse after a grand jury indictment. Investigators say the 44-year-old used his position of power as a teacher and youth instructor to prey on a student between 2005 and 2010. He faces nearly 300 years in prison. Essert was arrested in Florida. He's currently awaiting extradition. I'm Travis Laird, News Radio 700 WLW.
7: Police Chief in Reading off the job as well today. Brian Eatons has been placed on leave, has announced that he'll be retiring from the department August 1st. Details about what led to his suspension have not been released. Now latest traffic and weather together.
9: 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Call 513-585-UCCC. Continuing to see an accident northbound 75 and southbound 75. That's two separate crashes in there right around Ezra Charles Drive. Northbound side, all lanes are blocked. Southbound, he left three lanes blocked. Expect heavy delays throughout the morning commute. I'm Eddie Zelek on News Radio 700 WLW.
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12: Rain exits early, and today's forecast is about decreasing clouds. Levels of humidity also decreasing, and the high only comes in at 82. The afternoon, totally dry, and just nice to get sunshine back, too. Tonight, we're down to 60. Tomorrow's mostly sunny, not humid at 84. Then Sunday, we are expecting some scattered showers and thunderstorms during the day, and highs end up at 77. From your severe weather station, I'm 9 First Warning meteorologist Jennifer Katchmark, News Radio 700 WLW.
7: 70 degrees with clouds right now. News Radio 700 WLW. Work on a new pedestrian bridge over I-75 that will connect downtown to Mount Adams. Going to mean traffic restrictions overnight this weekend on 71 and 471. Saturday night into Sunday morning, 71 will be closed completely in both directions between 10 at night and 5 the next morning. New bridge costing $12.5 million, scheduled to be complete in early fall. A review of years of data on traffic stops by police in Cincinnati shows a huge disparity between the number of people officers pull over who are black and those who are white. The report was prepared by Campaign Zero. They say the whiter the neighborhood, the wider the gap is. It finds black people were roughly 2 times more likely to experience a search by officers, 1.9 times more likely to have force use against them, and 1.8 times more likely to be arrested. Cincinnati leaders are questioning how the study was done. We'll be reviewing the data themselves. The report is based on cards the Cincinnati police fill out after every traffic stop. One thing the report does reveal is that police are not pulling people over or stopping them on the street nearly as much as they used to. From 2009 to 2025, number of police stops in Cincinnati dropped 69%. 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People who come will get a free bag lunch, personal care items, laundry supplies, and more. You stay in your car, drive through. 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First 200 cars also get Kroger gift cards.
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13: 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Moeller will battle GCL rival St. X today for the Ohio Division I State Baseball Championship. Baden goes up against Bishop Watterson for the Division III title tonight. 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
4: All righty, here we go on a Friday morning, 7:07. You know, it's been about 3 years since sports betting became legal in Ohio, and now, of course, a multi-billion dollar industry. And here this weekend, you got the NBA Finals, Stanley Cup Finals, and, of course, the World Cup. With that in mind, gambling experts say odds are Ohio is about to see an enormous spike in sports betting. Last year, Ohioans spent nearly $10 billion on sports bets. But now all this going on, the Problem Gambling Network of Ohio says for some, the accessibility of sports betting is a slippery slope. This is a staggering stat. He said in the first year of legalized sports betting, overall, there was a 55% increase in calls to the Ohio Problem Gambling Helpline, as well as an enormous increase in searches on Google for gambling help. He said that they are also trying to help people at younger ages to understand the pitfalls of gambling. 708-700-WLW.
19: 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Lock in 700WLW for the latest on gas prices. Will they drop or will we need to start financing our fuel? I hope not. 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
4: Once more, we say good morning to Gina Cervetti from the Bloomberg Newsroom in New York, New York. You have a few more details on this SpaceX, Gina.
23: Yeah, good morning, Tom. The big SpaceX IPO. Wall Street's fixated on the debut of Elon Musk's company, with the IPO today set to be the largest in history. Shares set to start trading on NASDAQ. And since many index tracking funds sit inside brokerage and retirement accounts, millions of investors will be owning SpaceX, whether they deliberately chose to or not. By accelerating the stock's inclusion into the NASDAQ 100 and other prominent benchmarks, index providers will make that decision on behalf of their investors, Tom.
4: Meanwhile, Fox, of course, the big carrier on television of the World Cup, and they have some new World Cup ads.
23: Yes, well, players need to hydrate. And now for the first time, Fox is cutting to commercials during the hydration breaks during the FIFA World Cup. The first one came about 25 minutes into the first match between Mexico and South Africa, with the announcer stating that it was sponsored by Powerade. Then ads for AT&T, Michelob Ultra, Lowe's, and FanDuel played. And at that rate, it will open up more than 800 additional advertising spots for Fox, Tom.
4: Okay, and the futures this morning, Gina.
23: Well, they look good this morning after the nice rebound we saw yesterday on Wall Street. S&P futures up 32, NASDAQ futures up 116, Dow futures up almost 300 points. From Bloomberg, Gina Cervetti on News Radio 700 WLW.
4: All right, Chuck Ingram on vacation this weekend next, and a pleasure to have Eddie Zellick to bring us up to speed on what's happening on the roadways. Eddie, good morning.
9: Good morning, Tom, from the UC Health Traffic Center. 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Call 513-585-UCCC. An improving situation along 75 north and southbound at Ezra Charles Drive. Now all lanes are reopened on the northbound side. Left two lanes still blocked off on the southbound side. Traffic is still moving slow throughout that area. I'm Eddie Zellick on News Radio 700 WLW.
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4: All right, 7:15, time to check our news headlines. Good morning, Brian Combs. How are you?
25: I'm doing well. Going to be another weekend of highway delays and road construction in the tri-state. This time, the work is going to shut down I-71 in both directions overnight, tomorrow night into Sunday morning. This is the work on the brand new pedestrian bridge that is going to connect Mount Adams to downtown. They have to replace the bridge right there on 71 at Reading Road. In fact, if you drive by that area, you see that some of the steel for the new bridge, a couple of the pieces are already sitting alongside the highway. So they're just waiting for the crane to come in to pick them up, put them in place on the new pillars that are there. This is a $12 million project, should finally wrap up early this fall. But again, this weekend, they'll be doing significant work on that pedestrian bridge, and it's going to mean some inconvenience and delays for drivers on 71 and 471 as well coming into Cincinnati. Coming up, our news, 7:30. We'll have the latest on new allegations of racial bias against Cincinnati police officers. A group that has studied the numbers says nothing has really changed in the city of Cincinnati since the collaborative agreement settled a lawsuit over racial profiling 25 years ago. Those details in 15 minutes, News Radio, 700 WLW.
4: All right, let's turn our attention. The biggest story, perhaps in the world, is the potential, finally, the potential of some kind of peace agreement between the United States and Iran. Very much on top of this story, Karen Travers, our ABC News White House correspondent. Karen, two things. One, what's the very latest? Two, do you feel like this has a little more optimism than some of the other sort of previews that we're going to have this thing come to an end?
6: You know, on the first, overnight, U.S. forces shot down two Iranian one-way attack drones, according to a U.S. official. They said that Iran attempted to strike commercial ships that were transiting the Strait of Hormuz. So that is the most, you know, significant in terms of a military update from overnight. In terms of the second question, I mean, I don't think that's clear at this point. The president was asked that question by my colleague Rachel Scott yesterday of, you know, why is he convinced this time is different? And he said, because they've taken a pounding, you know, perhaps referring to the strikes this week by the United States. But we have been here before. We have heard very similar comments from the president before. You and I have talked about this before numerous times over the last several weeks. And I think the important thing to underline today, at this moment right now, is that Iran has not signed off on this. They have not publicly said they are signed off on any agreement, that they have reached a final conclusion is the way that the foreign ministry has put it. And there's some reports from the region about a draft proposal that they have put out there. And there are some pretty incredible concessions that, if true, by the United States, that would be, you know, remarkable for Iran to sign off on, you know, to get Iran to agree to this, including unfreezing of assets, giving control of the Strait of Hormuz, part of it, to Iran, and removing forces from the region. So we have to see how this plays out. But the president yesterday certainly was indicating that he feels there's been progress, so much that he said there could be a signing ceremony this weekend.
4: Yeah.
6: I'd also note last week he said there could be an agreement by last weekend, and that didn't happen. So stay tuned over the course of the day.
4: Okay, I know you will too. Thank you so much for your time and your expertise. I hope you have a great weekend. You got softball, baseball, or are you all wrapped up?
6: We got All-Stars, but I'm also traveling to Switzerland to be there for the president for the G7 next week. So he's
4: traveling to France Switzerland
6: Sunday night. Yeah, we'll be in Geneva. He'll be just over the border in France for the G7 starting early Monday morning.
4: Have you ever been to Switzerland?
6: I have. I was most recently there for the Biden-Putin summit just a couple of years ago.
4: Nice place?
6: Yeah. It's lovely. Yeah. Yes. Especially in summer. It'll be great.
4: Yeah. All right. Well, and I'd like to get there in the winter. All right. Well, have a great weekend and safe travels. Godspeed ahead.
6: Thanks.
4: Talk all right. 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
4: All right, Eddie Zellick, you had a few updates a few minutes ago about the situation on I-75. How are we doing now?
9: 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Call 513-585-UCCC. All lanes now reopened on the southbound side of I-75 at Ezard Charles Drive. They're also reopened on the northbound side. Traffic, though, still moving a little bit slow back from Kyle's Lane on the northbound side in northern Kentucky and on the southbound from the Western Hills Viaduct, right around a 10-minute delay on both sides. I'm Eddie Zellick on News Radio 700 WLW.
4: WCPO 9 first warning forecast presented by meteorologist Jennifer Ketchmark. Clouds are beginning to clear after overnight rain, early morning rain. And the clouds are going to completely get out of here. And it's going to turn into a beautiful, sunny, less humid Friday. High of 82. Clear tonight. Perfect night. Low of 60. Tomorrow, sunshine. Low humidity again. High of 84. And believe it or not, on Sunday, we'll get a few clouds. Not sure yet about the chance of rain. That's been dropping the chances of rain. What we do know is the temperatures are really going to cool down. Even into next week, we're looking at temperatures in the 70s. How about that? In June. All right, Russ, let's go.
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4: Good morning, Bill Segdenison.
10: Morning there, Thomas. Reds update. The Reds will kick off a homestand tonight with the first of three up against those D-backs. 610 Sports Talk, R&L Carrier's inside pitch. Kelsey Chevrolet extra inning show after the game. High school baseball, it'll be Moeller up against GCL rival St. X today. For the Ohio Division I state championship, Crusaders beating Perrysburg yesterday 8-6, while the Bombers shut out Olentangy Orange at 5-0. Baden will go for the Division III state title tonight at 7 against Bishop Watterson. Today in the Ohio State baseball semifinals, Division II Harrison and New Albany. In Division IV tomorrow, Fenwick goes up against Lancaster Fairfield Union. World Cup soccer, the United States with a first-round match tonight up against Paraguay. And at 9 o'clock, Fox Sports 1360. 700 WLW.
4: Right, hang on, Seg. I got a question for you. I know you like to sit down and do a little damage when it comes to eating.
10: Yes, sir.
4: Okay. Have you ever been to Shake Shack?
10: No.
4: I think they have one up around you somewhere, not too far.
10: I think Westchester.
4: Okay.
10: And Liberty Center.
4: Their burgers are unbelievable. Okay. Their shakes are incredible. And we talked about them opening a new location not far from here over at Rookwood Commons and the Pavilion Shopping Plaza. That's off Madison Road. They announced yesterday that the official opening is June the 18th, which is a week from yesterday.
10: Okay.
4: All right.
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4: A Friday morning, we say good morning to our aviation expert, Jay Ratliff. The airline industry's goal, Jay, of zero emissions by 2050 now looks unlikely.
11: Yeah, they rolled this out a few years ago saying the goal is to be carbon neutral from an airline industry standpoint by 2050. It was a goal that was going to be, you know, decades out. And they're saying right now, it doesn't look like we're going to be able to get that. That's what we were saying 5 years ago. We simply didn't have the technology in place to go from where we were at down to zero in that period of time. The technology simply does not exist yet anyways, where they can create the fuel that's needed in a timely or in a cheap enough basis that it attracts the airlines for it. But, it still sounded like a good goal, but right now it's one they're just simply not going to be able to achieve, apparently, because we're nowhere on track as far as heading in that direction.
4: Well, it doesn't take the airlines long. They spent so much money on fuel in the month of April. They are handing those costs down to you and me, Jay.
11: Yeah, we talked about how they spent 78% more in fuel in April than in the month before. And one of the things you're looking at is that the airlines are very quick to pass those additional costs on to us. But, Tom, that doesn't mean there's not an occasional stray deal that's out there. If you keep checking early in the morning on a flight from Cincinnati to Denver and it's just too expensive, but one morning you see the fares drop maybe $200 per person, that's a great deal. You know it, and if you I'd grab it quickly and then lock that fare in, because they're not going to roll too many of those out. Airlines do not like to have an airplane leave empty, so they will roll out a deal from time to time. That doesn't mean wait, but if you're looking for something in the very near future, that may be the way to go. So I'll have more on the topics, as always, on our aviation blog, which is sponsored by the Greater Cincinnati Northern Kentucky International Airport, which offers round-trip fares to Orlando, $179. You can find that and so many more great deals at cbgairport.com/deals.
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27: More optimism from the president with a 7:30 report. I'm Rick Uccino. Breaking now, President Donald Trump now claiming a new peace agreement with Iran could be signed as soon as this weekend. He says discussions and final points have been, in both concept and great detail, approved by all parties involved.
28: That is not what we're hearing from Iran. I think kind of predictably, you hear the very different language coming from Iran all the time. whenever the president makes some optimistic comments about any potential agreement. And they're saying, nope, we have not agreed fully to a deal. Now, does this mean that maybe conceptually they've agreed to something? It's possible. Does it mean that there are still some sticking points? Yes, that's possible.
2: ABC's Louis Martinez, when President Trump posted about the approval by all parties involved, he listed several countries, notably Iran was not on that list. Let's check the latest traffic and weather together.
9: 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Call 513-585-UCCC. Both sides of the roadway now reopened on 75. That's north and southbound over at Ezra Charles Drive. Traffic is still moving slow on both sides of the roadway, so still plan on anticipating a few delays in the area. I'm Eddie Zelek on News Radio 700 WLW.
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8: While we do start our Friday morning with some cloud cover and storms exiting out of the tri-state, the rest of the day and most of our daylight hours will be decreasing clouds, decreasing humidity, and also a lower level of heat. Highs today will end up in the low 80s. By later on this evening, it is going to be beautiful to get outside. Saturday is also expected to be dry at 84, not humid, and your sky tomorrow, mostly sunny. From your severe weather station, I'm 9 First Warning Meteorologist Jennifer Ketchmark, News Radio 700 WLW.
2: Mostly cloudy skies right now, 71 degrees. A new report released on Thursday shows a wide disparity in the number of black people being stopped by police in Cincinnati compared to white people.
19: Campaign Zero says it analyzed contact cards between 2009 and 2025, saying their findings discovered that black residents were stopped, searched, subjected to force, and arrested at dramatically higher rates than white residents, with police stopping black residents 3.4 times more than white ones and 3.2 times more black drivers than white drivers. The advocacy group is planning to launch an interactive website June 15th with the data, which will include neighborhood maps of the full data set and officer-level data for all officers included in the analysis. Cincinnati Interim Police Chief Adam Henney responded ahead of the report's release, criticizing the process behind it, saying neither the city nor his department were included in discussions regarding this methodology, analysis, or findings. I'm Sean Gallagher, News Radio 700 WLW.
2: The head of the Cincinnati FOP will be joining our Scott Sloan coming up at 9:06. This morning, a Clermont County grand jury has now indicted Bethel Police Chief Chad Essert on 56 counts of sexual battery and 14 counts of unlawful sexual conduct with a minor. Prosecutors claim that Essert's crimes were committed between 2005 and 2010 when he worked as an instructor at the Young Marines and while he was a teacher at Scarlet Oaks in Sharonville. The police chief in Reading has decided to retire. Brian Edens has been on leave since May, but no reason has been given why. Meantime, the Monroe Township fire chief has chosen to resign from his position after being placed on administrative leave for the second time in 6 months.
20: Greg Lang submitted his resignation on Thursday after being placed on secret administrative leave in April. It was the second time trustees suspended Lang in 6 months following a stint on leave late last year after he was arrested on domestic violence charges. The township has replaced him with acting chief Michael Welch, but refuses to release the findings of their investigation to the public. I'm Travis Laird, News Radio 700 WLW.
2: Reds are back at Great American Ballpark tonight to open up a 3-game set against the Arizona Diamondbacks. Seg has all those details coming up in sports just after traffic and weather at 7:40. Our next update at 8 o'clock. I'm Rick Uccino, News Radio 700 WLW.
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4: 7:36 on the morning show, 700 WLW. Good Friday to you. Let's have a great weekend. Why not? You know, one thing I'm hoping all of us, it doesn't matter if you're in the political right, the political left, somewhere in the middle, hopefully one thing all of us can agree on is somehow, some way, anyway, every way to help children. And, you know, this Trump accounts thing that was released earlier this year is, I think, one of the most phenomenal things that I have read about, heard about, where they're giving children money upon birth and then it goes into an IRA-style savings account. And these children, when they get to be adults, it could be worth tens of thousands, if not hundreds of thousands of dollars, depending on how the market goes. This has never been done before. But one thing they missed when they did this, the president did, is they called it authorized individuals, kids, which is mostly typical, a parent or another family member named as a legal guardian. And it wasn't clear what that might mean for children, say, in foster care, where they have a rotating cast of legal guardians. They were pretty much left out of this thing. But a group called CANCEL, a child welfare advocacy group, raised the issue with the office of the First Lady, Melania Trump. Now, in her second term, she has used this as a very powerful platform. Children in the foster care system. And she has made it known at a big press conference that yesterday, after months of coordination between her office, state governments, a Treasury Department, the First Lady formally unveiled Fostering the Future accounts, which is offering updated guidance that allows state child welfare agency and foster youth representatives to set up the same accounts for foster children. This is such a wonderful thing to be done for those kids who have already faced or are facing just incredible circumstances. So good for Melania Trump. 738-700-WLW.
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25: Steven Spielberg began writing his latest movie, Disclosure Day, in 2023 after The Fablemans and West Side Story fell flat at the box office. Disclosure Day is projected to gross as much as $50 million in the U.S. and Canada this weekend. That would top Jurassic Park as the strongest opening performance of any film in Spielberg's career. Stock futures are pointing to more gains on Wall Street at the open. All eyes are on SpaceX's trading debut later today. Elon Musk's rocket, satellite, and artificial intelligence company is now among the top 10 public companies globally. And Goldman Sachs has cut its forecast for crude oil prices next year by $5 a barrel on higher supply and lower demand. The bank trimming its outlook for West Texas Intermediate to $75 a barrel for 2027. A combination of record U.S. exports and a sharp and unexpected slowdown in Chinese demand has helped absorb much of the supply shock. Courtney Donahoe, Bloomberg Radio.
4: All righty, let's say good morning to Eddie Zellick sitting in for Chuck Ingram this week and next week. Good morning, Eddie. How are we moving along today?
9: Good morning, Tom. Things are starting to improve finally out on the roadways from the UC Health Traffic Center. 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Call 513-585-UCCC. Roadways looking good now. A couple earlier accidents have been cleared out north and southbound 75 at Ezra Charles Drive. Things a little slow, though, on the northbound side still in northern Kentucky between Dixie Highway up towards Fort Washington Way. That's a 20-minute slowdown. I'm Eddie Zellick on News Radio 700 WLW.
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4: WCPO 9 First Warning Forecast presented by meteorologist Jennifer Ketchmark. Clouds beginning to get out of here. Rain long gone. Going to be a beautiful Friday. Let's really enjoy the next couple of days. Next number of days, for that matter. Today will be sunshine, low humidity, high of 82. Tonight, clear and 60. Tomorrow, sunny, high 84. Few clouds come in Saturday night, mix of sun and clouds on Sunday, but the temperatures drop a high of 77. We're going to have sunshine Monday, Tuesday, Wednesday next week. Highs in the low 70s. Going to feel like spring. All right, let's get to it. Seg, before you start sports,
13: yes, sir.
4: I just want to ask sports. You if you are up for you and I one day when they open that new Shake Shack not too far down the road. I think we ought to go over there and do some damage. What do you think?
13: Sounds good to me.
4: You all in?
13: Let's go.
4: You going to double up on the burger or double up on the shake?
13: Let me check it out first.
4: Okay. All right. Take it away.
13: Scout it out. All right. Thank you, Thomas. Good morning, everyone. Happy Friday. Reds update. The Reds kick off a 6-game homestand tonight. It's first of three up against those Arizona D-backs. 700 WLW's coverage begins at 6:10 with Sports Talk. 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The Kelsey Chevrolet Extra Inning Show after the game. The D-backs come to town third in the NL West at 534-34. They just got swept in a 3-game series at Miami. Frontier League action last night. It was 8-run eighth inning as the Florence Yalls knock off New Jersey in a wild one 13-12. High school baseball, Moeller will take on GCL rival Sanex today for the Ohio Division I state championship. The Crusaders beat Perrysburg 8-6. Matt Poniatowski did it all, 2 hits, 3 RBIs. Also pitched 6 innings, allowing only 2 hits. The Bombers advance with a 5-0 win over Olentangy Orange. Jack Ryan fires a 3-hit shutout. Dominic Dials homered twice. Baden will go for the Ohio Division III state championship tonight at 7 up against Bishop Watterson. The Rams have won 24 consecutive games. Today in the Ohio baseball semifinals, Division II, Harrison up against New Albany. In Division IV tomorrow, it is Fenwick meeting Lancaster Fairfield Union. Kentucky softball state semifinals has Highlands up against South Warren. Indiana high school golf, Batesville finishing 6th in the state regional, but the senior John Moody was first place individual medalist with 71. He advances to the state finals next week. World Cup soccer. It was Mexico downing South Africa 1-0, and South Korea defeated the Czech Republic 2-1. United States and Paraguay today at nine o'clock with the action on Fox Sports 1360. NHL Stanley Cup Finals Game 5. Carolina downs Vegas 4-2. The Canes up there 3-2. NBA Finals to resume tomorrow night. Knicks up 3-1. They face the Spurs and San Antonio. Bill Denison, 700 WLW Sports.
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4: All right, 7:46, we check our news headlines. Say good morning to Brian Combs. What's happening, man?
14: There's a new report out that alleges racial bias on the part of Cincinnati police. The Hamilton County Public Defender's Office commissioned this report that looked at more than 400,000 traffic stops that police have made over the last 17 years or so in the city of Cincinnati from 2009 through 2025. They say that of the people who police pull over or stop on the streets, blacks are twice as likely to be stopped, even though they make up about a third of the population of Cincinnati. They also say that the whiter the neighborhood is, the wider that gap gets, the more likely that someone black is going to be stopped. Another thing that's shown in this report is that the number of people who police pull over or stop to try and check for illegal activity has dropped dramatically over those years. Police in 2009 made over 50,000 stops. In 2025, that dropped to over 17,000 stops. It's a decrease of 69%. This goes right in line with what was alleged in that lawsuit that was made by the Patrick Herringer family over his death and over the Rhine when he was stabbed in his home last year. They allege that police no longer do the basic fundamentals of policing. In fact, the one attorney said that officers are barely doing their jobs. And these numbers, he says, confirms that. We'll have the police union president, Ken Kober, on this morning at 9:06 with Scott Sloan to talk about this report, some of the implications of it.
4: And I'm sure that they are going to come out and they're going to say, hey, look, we're just following orders from those above.
14: That's what is also alleged in that lawsuit. Coming up, our news, 8 o'clock, the chief of police in Bethel waking up behind bars himself this morning. Those details at 8 News Radio, 7WLW.
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4: All right, Eddie Zellick, what's the very latest after a crazy morning? It sounds like things are starting to get a little better. Is that about right?
9: 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Northbound 7175, only problem out there right now is a disabled vehicle at Fort Washington Way. Traffic is backed up into northern Kentucky from Dixie Highway, right around a 25-minute delay. I'm Eddie Zellick on News Radio 700 WLW.
4: 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Going to be a gorgeous day. Humidity is significantly down from where it's been the last number. They've been hot. Today, the high is 82. Clear tonight, low 60. Sunshine for your Saturday, high of 84. Late Saturday night, few clouds increase. Jennifer said she's starting to believe that someday it's going to be a mix of sun and clouds, but the chances of rain is starting to drop significantly. High is 77 Sunday, and then Monday, Tuesday, Wednesday. Next week, we are looking at sunshine, highs in the low 70s for the third week of June. How about that? Thank you, thank you, thank you. All right, we got Brenneman and Jones coming up here in a minute. In the 8 o'clock hour, we'll talk to Matt Rausch from TV Guide magazine about

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4: Trace, we may have touched on this in the past, but not in the way I'm going at it today. If you ask people, name for me the greatest player of all time that wore a Cincinnati uniform. Now, I think you get four answers more than you would get any other. Would get Johnny Bench, Frank Robinson, Joe Morgan, Pete Rose. Would you consider them to be the top four candidates?
5: I would. So many great players have played for the Reds. I'm going to throw Votto in there.
4: Are you? Okay.
5: I really am. You look at all, his body of work and his numbers, I think, are outstanding. And my old teammate, I'm going to throw him in there because he was the best shortstop at the time, and that was Barry Larkin.
4: Okay.
5: So, I mean, you got to throw those two guys in. Most underrated, I got to throw George Foster.
4: I didn't ask you for underrated.
5: Yeah, well, George Foster for a Red was pretty good.
4: Yes, he was.
5: He really was. Who's on your list? Did I miss anyone?
4: I named the four that I think would be the four that most people would drop out there. My question is, who is the greatest Red of all time? In your humble opinion,
5: I'm going to go with Pete.
4: Are you?
5: Yeah, I'm going to.
4: For
5: obvious reasons. But Joe Morgan, those 2 years that he had back to back MVP.
4: Yep.
5: You want an opinion, or are you just going to be like a Democrat and just kind of float it out?
4: Oh, I've got a most definite opinion.
5: Go ahead.
4: I'll tell you when we come back in a moment.
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4: We're talking the greatest Reds player of all time, in our opinion.
5: Okay.
4: See, I think it boils down to two players, and that is Johnny Bench and Frank Robinson.
5: Oh,
4: because
5: really?
4: Yeah, because two of the things that they could both do was hit for power and play defense to the nth degree. They could both do that.
5: Boy, that's interesting, Frank Robinson, because I think of Frank as an Oriole, number 20.
4: Well, he played 10 years for the Cincinnati Reds before he was traded, by the way, at the age of 30 years old to Baltimore. The worst trade, unequivocally, in the history of this franchise. He goes to the American League. He

0: wins an MVP award over there, like he did in the National League wearing a red uniform, and he leads him to a world championship. This guy, if you say the best all-around player in Reds history, there is no question.
1: I mean, I agree with that now.
0: He could hit for average, hit for power, had a great arm. He's a six-tool player. Could run, could hit for average. He could do everything. He averaged 30 home runs in the 10 years he was with the Reds. He averaged 101 runs batted in.
1: See, but I don't understand. He got traded, right? It was for Mel Pappas or some
0: One of the worst. The trade was awful. I think there were some personal things going on in that situation. They tried to say they did it because they had a feeling he was over the hill, which is one of the weakest things I've ever heard in my lifetime. This guy was really something. He and Bench, to me, almost neck and neck, but I think Frank was a more well-rounded player overall. I would have to pick him.
1: But why didn't you pick Pete?
0: Because I think Frank Robinson was.
1: Oh, I disagree.
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9: 25 years later, they say racial bias still exists. With the 8 o'clock report, I'm Brian Combs. Breaking now, the whiter the neighborhood, the wider the gap. A new report shows Cincinnati police are twice as likely to pull over or stop someone on the street who's black than someone who's white. Reports based on data from more than 400,000 stops made by officers in Cincinnati over the last 17 years. A study commissioned by the Public Defender's Office in Hamilton County says 25 years after the city settled a lawsuit over racial profiling, nothing's changed. Black residents, they say, still being stopped, searched, and arrested at a much higher rate. Study also shows that the way CPD patrols the city has changed dramatically. In 2009, officers made more than 57,000 stops, but last year that number dropped to 17,000, a 69% decrease. The numbers back up the claim made by the family of Patrick Herringer in his wrongful death lawsuit against the city. The Cincinnati police are barely doing their job.
10: City of Cincinnati, through a custom and practice, routinely underreports and underpolices and does not care about enforcing the law.
9: Attorney Todd McMurtry represents the widow of a gym owner stabbed to death in his over the Ryan home last summer. Head of the Police Officers Union will be on the Scott Sloan Show this morning here on 700 WLW to talk about this report. That is at 9:07 this morning. You can find the report, read it for yourself if you follow 700 WLW on X. Now, latest traffic and weather together.
11: From the UC Health Traffic Center at the UC Cancer Center, care goes beyond cancer treatment with the region's first primary care clinic for cancer patients and survivors. Call 513-585-UCCC. Right now, only one problem out there, that is a disabled vehicle northbound 7175 at Fort Washington Way. Left lane is blocked off. At the moment, a 25-minute delay back from Dixie Highway. I'm Eddie Zelek on News Radio 700 WLW.
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9: Cloudy with sunshine breaking through by afternoon. High today 82. Humidity is going to drop a bit. It is 71 degrees right now. 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New pedestrian bridge connecting downtown to Mount Adams will be going up over I-71 this weekend. The pillars for the structure are complete. This weekend, they'll start putting in place the steel. They've been sitting along the bridge struts have been sitting alongside the interstate for a few weeks now to accommodate the work. 71 North and South both have to close overnight tomorrow night into Sunday morning. Sexual misconduct charges against the chief of police in Bethel have him behind bars this morning. A 70-count indictment issued by a Claremont County grand jury against Chad Essert. Allegations include unlawful sexual conduct with a teen. He's been arrested in Florida, facing extradition now back to Ohio. Police chief in Reading has been removed from office as well. No details on what is behind that action. Brian Edens decided to retire instead of fight the charges. Heard it before without a final agreement being reached, but once again, reports that the Middle East is close to a deal for peace.
12: Rain exits early in today's forecast.
13: A source telling ABC News a deal between the U.S. and Iran is now very close after mediators hit breakthroughs. Trump maintains the current ceasefire with Iran is still holding and now insisting a real peace deal with the regime is fully negotiated and that we're just days away from the war ending.
9: That's ABC's Melissa Aiden. President Trump's called off planned military strikes on targets in Iran because of progress in those talks. Reds back home after a disastrous road trip. Diamondbacks in town for the weekend. Airtime tonight is 6:10. Big day for the GCL in Akron. St. X and Moeller are playing for the D1 State Baseball Championship at 4. Bombers won 2 of the 3 times the teams met during the regular season. Baden plays for a state championship as well today in Division 3. News is a service of Nixco Plumbing and Beachmont Toyota. Our next update at 8:30. I'm Brian Combs, News Radio 700 WLW.
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19: All right, we say good morning once more to Gina Cervetti from the Bloomberg Newsroom in New York City. So much talk about the SpaceX IPO. Gina, what's the track record for tech IPOs?
20: Well, Bloomberg crunched the data, Tom. Good morning. And it shows that the median first-day rise in shares for the last 66 technology companies to list in the U.S., including Meta, Twitter, and Zoom, was 36%. 1 year after the listing, that performance climbed to 43%. Strong numbers. But our article on this today also said that making it through year one is rarely smooth.
19: Okay. We'll keep an eye on that. That's a big deal today. Meanwhile, a lot of talk about electrical grids, et cetera. Also talk about water use when a data center is built in a community.
20: Yeah, and Amazon has just announced that its data centers used 2.5 billion gallons of water worldwide last year, or about 5% of the amount that Metro Seattle would consume annually. The company said the disclosure showed that it cools server farms more efficiently than some of its large tech industry peers. And our reporters did say that Amazon's data here suggests it is a more efficient water user than its peers, Tom.
19: Okay, and the futures this morning, Gina, potentially of a peace deal, is that having any effect on the futures market?
20: Well, it certainly helped yesterday on Wall Street, Tom, and it looks like that is going to carry over this morning because the futures look pretty good here. S&P futures up 41, NASDAQ futures up 140, Dow futures up 318. From Bloomberg, Gina Cervetti on News Radio 700 WLW.
6: 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America. 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Enter it now.
19: All right, 8:11 on your Friday morning. Kicking off the weekend. Let's make it a great weekend. Everybody stay safe. Hope you enjoy it. Weather's going to be phenomenal. Already is this morning. All right, we're joined each and every week from TV Guide Magazine, our TV insider, and that's Matt Rausch. Matt, it's all about sports this weekend, my man. All about sports, and you and I both know that nothing draws viewers, or at least there are very few things out there that draw the number of viewers when it comes to sports.
21: Yeah, that's for sure. And you're speaking to somebody who lives in, New York City. So I think my voice might be somewhat because of what happened in here in New York with the Knicks the other night, and we're still screaming over what happened in those final seconds, and don't think we're quite over it yet. And of course, the next game is tomorrow, and that's going to be a huge thing for the Knicks fever. Yeah. And World Cup has just begun, and U.S. men's team plays for the first time tonight in Los Angeles. So be rooting for that team as well, as with more teams than have ever participated in the World Cup before, which means that this first round is going to go on for weeks before we get to the knockout round, and then we'll see how it all plays out. But that's going to be on TV for the next month or so, so that's a big deal. But like you said, the NBA Finals in particular are drawing record numbers because of the level of play here, and watching this team come back after so much, and you know, hasn't won a championship for more than half a century, and so it is you feel like you're watching history happen in some regards. But yes, the excitement is huge, and there's still the Stanley Cup Finals has gone on to a sixth game, yeah, at least. So yeah, all these things have sort of played out in high dramatic fashion, which is what you want in sport, and what sport, like you said, drives viewers to television in a way that nothing else does. Especially when you're talking about like broadcast TV and live TV, event television is what still keeps the industry going. Yeah. And you know, and so some of the networks nowadays, you can, like the thing about NBC, barely has scripted programming on only a couple of nights, because with NBA regular NBA season play, of course, they didn't get the big game. ABC's got the big games. They still got the finals. So, yeah, it does tell you a certain way about the way the industry has gone. For really interesting stuff happening in the world of scripted television, you pretty much have to go to streaming. But the broadcast networks, the ones that still have the rights to the major sporting events, this is their moment. And certainly ABC has taken advantage of it, because they have both the NBA Finals and the Stanley Cup Finals on alternating nights. So lots and lots of people are watching ABC right now, which they probably don't do during the regular part of the year, you know. So that is kind of different. But yes, it's been really interesting to see what's happening, and we'll see whether the World Cup airing on Fox and on FS1 for most of the games, whether that's going to spike interest. It's helpful to have the games playing out on our timetable, so you know, we don't have to get up at 3 a.m. yeah, to watch a soccer game. That really will help, I think, in terms of driving viewership as well, in terms of what's happening with the World Cup. I do want to, while we're talking about soccer, though, to say there's this really great series out there called Welcome to Wrexham. It's been airing for several seasons, and it's been already renewed for 3 more. Airs on the FXX and on Hulu. But that's the one about the two Hollywood stars, Rob McElhenney and Ryan Reynolds, who bought a struggling Welsh soccer team, and their fortunes have improved season by season. They keep getting promoted into the next higher league, which is a very complicated league, and I just don't quite understand it sometimes. But watching this team grow, but also you get to know the people in the town who have taken this team to heart, and you understand how completely possessive people are all across the world for their soccer teams. And I love that series, Welcome to Wrexham. So if you're looking for something that's got a really interesting narrative, as well as watching the in between the games and the matches, yeah, there's lots going on right now on television.
19: Yeah, I'm going to be very interested to see, because you're old enough, I'm older than you are, Matt, but you know, it feels like, and when my kids were growing up, even when I was growing up and I played soccer for our high school team, we've been told forever that soccer is going to take over the United States sports world. It certainly has taken on, you know, greater numbers as far as youth participation, et cetera, et cetera. Yeah. But it has never yet come anywhere close to what a lot of people thought would happen 2 decades ago, a decade ago, even now. I'm going to be fascinated to see how Fox does with those numbers during this World Cup, especially, as you pointed out, rightfully so, that as far as a time zone is concerned, you know, like the U.S. men's team's playing tonight on Fox at 9 o'clock. Okay, so a lot of people on a Friday night can check that out. I think those numbers are going to be very interesting to watch.
21: I agree. Yeah, the idea that becomes your marquee event tonight as a sport event, and also they're really lucky because neither of the two finals are having a game tonight, so they have kind of an open field for a change. So if they were going opposite the Knicks game, I have a feeling the numbers wouldn't be so great. But it's interesting as well that with the fact that soccer as a sport has gotten much bigger and bigger, but they haven't really achieved this kind of superstar level, the players, at least the American-grown players.
19: Right.
21: You know, you bring Lionel Messi into Miami, and it's like, okay, everybody's completely fixed on that, but it's like our culture hasn't yet cultivated the superstar level players the way that we do with the players in the NBA and the NFL and you name it. So it'll be interesting to see if the World Cup this time generates that kind of frenzy over the American players, which would be interesting to see.
19: Lots
21: going on. It's going to be fun.
19: Yeah, it's interesting because I've often wondered, and I'm sure there are multiple pieces I could find written about this, because the women's team is the best in the world.
21: And they have generated superstars.
19: Right. We've come to know so many of those stars. I hate to say it because nobody's a bigger fan of women's sports than I am. I coach our daughter's basketball teams all the way through, watch her play athletics. So I love women's sports. But look, we know there is a difference if the men win it as opposed to the women winning it. And I hate saying that, but it's just the truth as far as TV numbers are concerned. So we'll see how all this plays out. All right. If you're not a sports fan, there are other things, believe it or not, that exist in this world. And we are counting the days until Toy Story 5 hits theaters. What, next week?
21: Yeah, next weekend it'll be, for the people covering movies, it'll be all about whether the Toy Story franchise still has the juice because the movie comes out next week. The fifth one in the franchise, for sure. But as I noted in my notes, tonight, ABC, which is part of the Disney empire, which also owns Pixar, which produces the Toy Story movies. So the synergy is all here. But tonight on a special edition of 2020, they're doing an hour retrospective of 30 years of Toy Story. So that'll be kind of fun to watch. But it's also in a broader sense about the 40-year history of the Pixar animation studio, which has provided so much great entertainment over the years. But they were the pioneers in this computer-generated animation, which looks so real. But they were sort of a real forerunner in all that, and of course now you take it for granted. But Toy Story was really quite innovative in its day to in what it did. But also it was just such a clever concept about these toys that come to life, and this idea, this nostalgic idea that the toys that you put aside when you grow up have a life of their own. And they move on to the next generation. But in this fifth film, they take on tech. You know, a whole generation of children now never look up from their screens, and they don't play with toys anymore. Right, so it becomes toys versus tech. I went to a screening last night. It really is a brilliant movie. If you're a real fan of Toy Story tonight, maybe at the 8 o'clock hour before the soccer game begins, you can watch that hour of 30 years of Toy Story, which airs tonight on ABC. So that is a really interesting history. But it is, of course, Disney has its tentacles in just about everything. Everything Marvel is Disney. Everything Pixar is Disney. So and everything ABC is Disney. So yeah. So that is again the state of our world as these studios get swallowed up and become mega studios. And that certainly is the case with Disney.
19: All right. Last thing I want to ask you about. I got about a minute and a half. Dutton Ranch continues to get just unbelievable reviews. And I had asked you about this a number of weeks ago when it first came out. You know, 1923, 1883, prequels to Yellowstone. This is the first sequel to Yellowstone. At the end of the day, almost through that first season of Dutton Ranch, overall, big time yay or nay?
21: I think it's a yay, yeah, because I think it really does hold on to what made Yellowstone really kick. It's kind of brutal, and tonight's episode that airs on Paramount Network and also on Paramount Plus they bring a really bad guy from the family, the large ranching family that's run by Annette Bening. She has a real bad seed, and he has come back into their world, and then things get pretty nasty. But the fact that Rip and Beth, who are the two big characters, the breakout characters, they're now working for the big rancher, Annette Bening, and so the turmoil within that family is going to be interesting to go. The fact that they can continue this franchise without Kevin Costner, without Montana, that they moved it to Texas, I think they've kind of reinvented the wheel a little bit here with that show, but I think it does hew to what drew people to Yellowstone in the first place, and that it continues that world in an interesting way. It's kind of intersecting with Dallas in a way when you think about what Dallas used to represent in terms of primetime soaps. This takes it to maybe another level. So, yeah, I think that the Yellowstone fans are largely satisfied with what's happening. I haven't heard any real pushback because I think that as long as you keep Rip and Beth in the storyline and maybe unleash Beth a little bit because she's been a little bit muted, I think, in this series. But I think that's somewhat to be because they are now the underdogs, which they never were before, which is interesting to see. So, yeah, I think that Dutton Ranch is going to continue to go. I'm sure it's already been renewed for another year or so. So, yeah, the Yellowstone brand continues to dominate cable anyway.
19: Okay, my friend, you're the best. Thank you so much. Hope you have a great weekend.
21: You do the same. Thanks a lot.
19: All right, 8:22. Let's check those roadways because, man, All the activity, Eddie Zellick out on 75, going back now 4 or 5 hours ago. And last check, you said things have improved quite a bit.
11: Yeah, and on 75 up in Ohio, things have improved. In northern Kentucky, it is another story. From the UC Health Traffic Center at the UC Cancer Center, care goes beyond cancer treatment with the region's first primary care clinic for cancer patients and survivors. Call 513-585-UCCC. Northbound 7175, the left two lanes are now blocked off from an accident over at 5th Street. There's about a 40-minute delay back from Dixie Highway. And also in that same area on northbound 7175, a disabled vehicle in the left lane at Fort Washington Way. I'm Eddie Zellick on News Radio 700 WLW.
19: WCPO 9 First Warning Forecast presented by Jennifer Ketchmark. It's going to be a gorgeous day, much less humid than we've had recently. Sunshine today, high of only 82. Clear tonight, we're all the way down to 60. Sunny tomorrow, 84. Clouds come in Saturday night, mix of sun and clouds on Sunday. Maybe, a little bit of rain, and then that clears out. And looking ahead to the early part of next week, hate doing that when we're coming up on a weekend. But just to let you know, Monday, Tuesday, Wednesday, sunshine, temperatures in the low 70s. Coming up after the news, Steve Misla will join us. He owns the Skyline Chili over in Norwood, where Alyssa Hill was murdered. And they have been raising, and you have been raising, all kinds of money to help her kids. We'll get the very latest on where that stands. And, of course, Beer Dave after that, 700 WLW.
0: I am working to better myself. 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
26: Iran, quote, very hard and sees Karg Island, the heart of the country's oil industry.
27: ABC's Karen Hua says while there have been breakthroughs in negotiations with Iran, a source is claiming to ABC News that Iran's foreign ministry has not reached a final conclusion. Let's check the latest traffic and weather together.
11: From the UC Health Traffic Center at the UC Cancer Center, care goes beyond cancer treatment with the region's first primary care clinic for cancer patients and survivors. Call 513-585-UCCC. The left two lanes blocked off in northern Kentucky from an accident northbound 7175 over at 5th Street. There is a 40-minute delay back from Dixie Highway. And in that same area, northbound 7175, an accident's got the left lane blocked at Fort Washington Way. I'm Eddie Zellick on News Radio 700 WLW.
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29: While we do start our Friday morning with some cloud cover and storms exiting out of the tri-state, the rest of the day and most of our daylight hours will be decreasing clouds, decreasing humidity, and also a lower level of heat. Highs today will end up in the low 80s. By later on this evening, it is going to be beautiful to get outside. Saturday is also expected to be dry at 84, not humid, and your sky tomorrow, mostly sunny. From your severe weather station, I'm 9 First Warning Meteorologist Jennifer Ketchmark, News Radio 700 WLW.
27: 72 degrees right now. A new report released on Thursday shows that Cincinnati police are far more likely to stop a black person than a white person. Campaign Zero analyzed contact cards between 2009 and 2025, and their findings discovered that black residents were stopped, searched, and or arrested nearly 3.5 times more than white residents, while black drivers were pulled over 3 times as much. Interim Police Chief Chief Adam Henney criticizing the report, saying neither the city nor the department were involved in the process of determining the group's analysis. The head of the Cincinnati FOP will be joining our Scott Sloan coming up at 9:06 this morning. Claremont County grand jurors have now indicted the police chief in Bethel.
1: Bethel Police Chief Chad Essert was arrested in Florida and charged with 70 counts involving sexual conduct with a minor Thursday evening. The alleged crimes took place multiple times between 2005 to 2010 when Essert taught at the Scarlet Oaks campus in Sharonville and for the Young Marines. The offenses allegedly happened across Claremont and Hamilton counties. These charges are not in connection to a previous investigation and his administrative leave. If convicted on all counts, Essert faces up to 280 years in prison. I'm Lee Mowen, News Radio 700 WLW.
27: In the meantime, the police chief in Redding has now decided to retire. Brian Edens has been on leave since May, but we don't know why. Monroe Township Fire Chief Greg Lang has also now chosen to resign from his position after he was placed on administrative leave for the second time in 6 months. The circumstances surrounding his resignation are not yet known to the public. Reds back at home tonight to open up a 3-game set against the Arizona Diamondbacks. Nick Lodolo gets the start for Cincinnati. Our pregame coverage gets underway at 6:15 this evening. Our next update at 9 o'clock. I'm Rick Uccino, News Radio 700 WLW.
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5: Good morning. Investors remained focused on the tech sector ahead of the SpaceX listing on NASDAQ after raising $75 billion in the world's largest initial public offering. An artificial intelligence startup led by Jeff Bezos has raised a round of funding that values the firm at $41 billion. A company spokesperson says that Prometheus raised $12 billion in funding from investors, including JP Morgan Chase, Goldman Sachs, BlackRock, and Bezos himself. The company is focused on developing AI models and tools that would help engineer and make physical products for industries like computing and aerospace. DHL says clean energy technology is getting harder to transport. The CEO says the complexity of moving giant wind turbine components that create high wind load for vessels or batteries that carry fire risks is a challenge. Strong gains on Wall Street yesterday. The futures were pointing to a higher open this morning. From Bloomberg, Gina Cervetti on News Radio 700 WLW.
9: All right, 8:39 on 700 WLW. Got about 20-plus minutes left on the morning show before we get to Scott Sloan. Coming up from 9 to noon, then Willie after him. The Norwood Skyline Chili has become the gathering place for grief and forgiving. Customers flooding the restaurant to donate in memory of employee Alyssa Hill, mother of two, who was stabbed and killed there during the lunch rush. Back on June the 2nd, her ex-boyfriend, Rick Wright, is in jail. The owner of that Skyline Chili, kind enough to join us, Steve Misla. Steve, thanks for your time. What has this week been like for you at the Skyline in Norwood?
10: Good morning, Tom. Thanks for having me on. Again, it's the support of the media has been phenomenal with regard to all of this. How's it been? It's been incredible. The public outpouring is just, I can't even put it into words. I mean, we're beyond capacity in the restaurant, and you know, some people can wait upwards of an hour, and they're it's all for Allie. We've raised, it's going to be, I'm conservatively north of $150,000 between the GoFundMes. No.
9: And for people that don't know, I don't mean to cut you off, but for people that don't know, when this initially occurred, you guys at Skyline put in $25,000, a fund that's been designated for her two young children. Coca-Cola matched that with $25,000. So you started off with $50,000, and now you've tripled that number?
10: Yes, and the family, Allie's family and friends on the other side created a GoFundMe as well that's quite sizable. I think it's north of 50. And we're putting them in trust and combining them, and they will be managed and handled from that movement forward for the betterment of the children and family.
9: You guys have donated, 20% of your gross from all sales that people have come in. My understanding is, Steve, there are people that maybe go to a different Skyline location. You have your family. You guys have other Skyline locations. But because of what has occurred, they are coming from everywhere to come to Norwood. Is that about right?
10: That is right. That is absolutely right. They're doing, and you know, the people are donating food trucks, sales of their food trucks. The Creamy Whip in Norwood wants to donate. And I mean, just get down the line. Jeff Weiler yesterday donating. It's unbelievable. I got a call from Roger David at Gold Star. He said, anything we can do. The owners, Joe Lambrinidis, Tom Longshore, Gary Holland, Rosen, corporate, everybody has stepped up and is doing things, and Joe's kids and John's sons. It's been absolutely the outpouring from Norwood, Skyline owners, Skyline corporate, other Skyline. I mean, just everyone in this city has absolutely wrapped themselves around this, trying to take care of these kids, except for the city's public officials and leaders. Have not heard a word from one of them. Nothing.
9: You have got to be kidding me. You mean to tell me not one person on city council, the mayor, no one has at least picked up the phone? You know, we read about this, you know, it doesn't matter who the president is. There'll be some tragedy that happens in America and they'll pick up the phone. They'll at least call the family, offer their condolences. Nobody is sitting here expecting the city to be giving any money, but I mean, not a single phone call from anyone?
10: No. The city of Norwood, yes. All over the place. Police, fire, political, mayor, the city officials, council, everyone in Norwood, 100%. City of Cincinnati, crickets. Crickets.
9: Now, you have seen the video,
10: Steve.
9: And they
10: should be ashamed of themselves.
9: There's no question about that. You've seen the video. We talked about this when you joined the morning show last week. Clearly, the police have seen the video of the murder right there in Skyline in Norwood. You were hoping that you could sit down and show this video to the judge, Samantha Silverstein. Is there anything you can tell us to update us on? Has that gone anywhere?
10: Nothing. Absolutely nothing. And my understanding is, and I've learned more about the legal system than I ever care to, okay, in 7 days. When there is a bench trial where there's no jury involved, typically the police are allowed to sit in the jury box. In her particular courtroom, my understanding is that she doesn't allow that because she feels like they're intimidating the convict or the accused.
9: Right.
10: I've never heard of such a thing. Never in my life. I don't know if that's true. But I've heard that from police.
9: Got to ask you, I don't know, look, I don't know if you're familiar with this, so maybe a little bit unfair of me to ask you here on live radio, but as far as the future of those two children, do they have other family members they're going to be able to go live with? Are they going to end up in foster care? Do you have any idea, Steve Misler?
10: I believe that there is, I'm staying out of the domestic part of this. I'm headstrong on the financial capacity. Yep. I don't know what is going to transpire. I know that there is a lot of family that would be, they're ready to step in and help with in every way, shape, and form with the children.
9: Okay.
10: And also wanted to, when it was mentioned yesterday, Roger Bacon, Steve Shad, the principal Roger Bacon, has stepped up and said tuition is covered for those children.
9: You got to be kidding me.
10: No. This is what I'm talking about. Our city, this everything about this is born from tragedy, an unneeded and unnecessary tragedy. I cannot believe the outpouring.
9: Well, you know what? I got to tell you, Steve, I'm not surprised by the outpouring. I'm really not. I've always said that I'm not so sure there's another city in America that when it comes to things like this, and it can be any number of things. It doesn't have to be some tragedy where someone's murdered. It could be someone who has an accident and all of a sudden they can't afford a wheelchair. Whatever it might be, I have always said there is no greater city than Greater Cincinnati, the tri-state area, when it comes to people stepping up and helping those in need. And this is a perfect case in point. Before I let you go, if someone wants to come over there today and they want to have lunch, now maybe they got to be back at work at a certain time. Is there a good chance they're probably going to have to wait to sit down?
10: About 100% chance that's going to happen. Yeah, the lines wraps around a building. The drive-through blocks the entrance. It's just incredible. I can't believe it. And you're right, Tom. This city's the best city. There's no city like it.
9: Nope.
10: There's none.
9: There's not.
10: There's not.
9: I couldn't agree more.
10: And before you let me go, I want to let you know, we are going to, and this is, we're going to close our store Monday. We have to because of the funeral arrangements that are being made, and my staff needs to be there. We are a family. and our city's a family, but this is they have to be there. I want them there, and we're going to close the store and reset on Monday.
9: Okay.
10: There'll be an announcement on social media as well. So thanks for letting me say that.
9: But you're open over the weekend, right?
10: Oh yeah.
9: Okay.
10: Oh yeah. Okay. We're rolling all the way through. The like I said, the amount of money that in the kindness and generosity of our cities or our city has just been, I can't even put it into words. Miraculous.
9: Steve, you're the best. What you've done. I know your son was there and was standing right there when this tragedy happened. So look, my thoughts and prayers are with your son and with your family and with your business. But what you've done to try and help this woman's children who was tragically killed, what others have done, what the community has done is incredible. So from us on the morning show, we just like to thank you for all that you have done to try and help these kids.
10: Well, I'll tell you what, thank you. You're welcome. And if I feel like if anybody else was in the position that I was in with this city, we'd do the same thing. We would do the same thing. And that warms my heart and soul. It really does.
9: Steve Missel, you're the best, my friend. I hope you have a great day. Hope you have a great weekend. And I hope they just keep rolling right through the doors this weekend.
10: Love it, Tom. You're the best. Thanks for having me.
9: All right, 848. Let's check the traffic one more time before we get out of here. Eddie, how we doing?
11: 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Call 513-585-UCCC. The accident now cleared out northbound 7175 over at 5th Street. However, on the 7175 northbound, still a crash in the left lane at Fort Washington Way. Altogether, about a 10 to 15 minute delay back from Dixie Highway. I'm Eddie Zellick on News Radio 700 WLW.
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2: All right, here we go. It's Friday. Before we get out of here, we love checking in with our buddy Beer Dave. And Beer Dave, you're in Springfield, Illinois. What's going on there? Family? Business?
3: What? No, another beer memorabilia show, because we do this live, even though it says portions are pre-recorded.
2: Yeah, we do this show live. So thank you for getting up an hour earlier, since that's the central time zone, if I'm not mistaken.
3: Okay. You are correct.
2: There's a big sampling soiree, fancy word, going on at the Party Source today.
3: Yeah, so today from 5 till 8 p.m., you can walk around the aisles of the Party Source and sample beer, wine, bourbon, just a number of things. This is really a cool event to sort of get an idea. And, you know, before you buy that six-pack of beer, you get a chance to try it to make sure you're going to like all six.
2: Meanwhile, we know the World Cup, the United States plays tonight at 9 o'clock, and Braxton Brewery apparently is all in on the World Cup.
3: Oh, yeah, a lot of the breweries are opening early for the games and everything, but Braxton at Factory 52 and also their Union location, they have set up the World Cup Village, and they have five different beers that they've brewed to pair with the five different continents that are playing in the World Cup.
2: No kidding. What a great idea. You know, I had to spend a lot of time in Hamilton when I was out of a job for about 4 years working up there with Chatterbox Sports. And for people who haven't been up to Hamilton in a while, they have done a marvelous job of sort of, you know, restoring that entire downtown main drag. And a big part of that is Municipal Brewing. They've been around 10 years.
3: Yeah, they were really the catalyst. They took over the old city building right there in the center of downtown 10 years ago. And it's a great place. They got a huge plaza out in front. And just so they're going to be celebrating all weekend long, starting today through Sunday. And if you've never been up there, this will be a great chance to get up there and experience. And Hamilton will really surprise a lot of people. You are 100% correct.
2: It really does. I mean, I was there every day, 5 days a week, and just watching it over that four-year time frame was amazing. Kudos to them. Meanwhile, Northern Rose celebrating an anniversary, what, tomorrow?
3: Correct, yeah. And they were another one that opened up in the middle of the pandemic, and here they are 6 years later celebrating six successful years. And that's another awesome place. We haven't been in Northern Rose. People need to get down there and really check it out, because that's one of the coolest buildings, and just the atmosphere of that whole place. And it's sort of a tiki-themed tomorrow, so get out there. The weather's going to be good. Good time to go celebrate.
2: All right, tell me about Chunkzilla. What's this all about?
3: So Wandering Monsters makes a peanut butter porter, and so they're going to celebrate it all day tomorrow. And I've been told there may be a peanut butter and jelly version of the peanut butter porter, so could be kind of fun to get out there and try that. It's amazing that they figured out ways to put those flavors in beer, so when you try it, it's like, wow, this really is peanut butter.
2: I'm curious, have you ever had a beer that had some peanut butter in it before? What was it like if you have?
3: Oh, it's amazing. They figured out ways to make peanuts to where they're oil-free to be used in brewing so that they don't damage your equipment and stuff. And ever since then, there have been a lot of stouts and porters that have been made with peanut butter.
2: Meanwhile, the folks at 50 West, and that would be Bobby Slattery and company, they had the first location, of course, right there between Marymount and Milford. That's a big one there. But they also have a really big one up at their Deerfield location. And if you like cornhole, this is your weekend to get to 50 West in Deerfield.
3: Correct. Yeah, they are having this big cornhole tournament. And the Deerfield location is really cool, the way it's set up with a park-like setting. It's got the AstroTurf, and it's a real family gathering place, too, which is good. So if you haven't been to the Deerfield location, this is your weekend to get up there and try it and do the cornhole tournament.
2: All right, before I let you get out of here, High Grain Brewery has introduced High Cut Craft Cocktail.

0: cocktails. What are those?
1: So a lot of the breweries tried the THC, and then they became illegal, and High Cut was one of them. And now they've decided to make these, basically they're called RTDs, ready-to-drink cocktails. And so basically you don't have to make your own margarita or cosmopolitan or whatever. You can buy a four-pack of these cans and have it all ready to go.
0: Sounds like a game plan to me. Hey, my friend, have a great weekend in Springfield, Illinois, and safe travels back. Godspeed ahead, my friend.
1: All right, Tom, we'll talk next week.
0: Look forward to it. Beer Dave joins us every Friday. And before we get out of here, how about adopting a rescue dog? Boy, we had a great one in here yesterday, Sunchip from Cincinnati Animal Care. If not adopting one, maybe fostering a dog for the weekend. Check it out. See what it's like. Please contact your local dog rescue this morning and apply to adopt or foster a dog. All rescue dogs are awesome. Hope and pray you have a fantastic weekend. 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
3: Off the job for sexual misconduct with the 9 o'clock report on Brian Combs. Breaking now, Chief of Police in Bethel is waking up this morning behind bars in Florida. Chad Essert arrested there after being indicted in Claremont County for sexual misconduct. Charges go back to when he was teaching at Scarlet Oaks and was an instructor of young Marines. Sheriff in Claremont County says this arrest demonstrates nobody's above the law.
4: Former Bethel Police Chief Chad Essert faces 70 counts of sexual abuse after a grand jury indictment. Investigators say the 44-year-old used his position of power as a teacher and youth instructor to prey on a student between 2005 and 2010. He faces nearly 300 years in prison. Essert was arrested in Florida. He's currently awaiting extradition. I'm Travis Laird, News Radio 700 WLW.
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5: From the UC Health Traffic Center at the UC Cancer Center, care goes beyond cancer treatment with the region's first primary care clinic for cancer patients and survivors. Call 513-585-UCCC. We do have stop-and-go traffic because of an accident on I-275 westbound before Ward's Corner Road. The left lane is blocked. Also on I-75 northbound at Fort Washington Way, the left lane is blocked by an accident. Here, your stop-and-go from 5th Street. I'm Heather Pasco on News Radio 700 WLW.
6: Now the latest forecast from the Jake Sweeney Chevrolet Weather Center. 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
3: Scattered showers, thunderstorms rolling through the tri-state right now. The heaviest rain is in northern Kentucky, south of Dry Ridge and Falmouth. Though we're seeing some strong isolated storms in southeast Indiana as well, just east of Cedar Grove. Some of the rain moving into southwest Ohio, Ross, Fairfield, Hamilton, seeing scattered showers. Clouds will give way to sunshine this afternoon. Not going to be as humid with a high today of 82. It's 72 right now. Work on the new pedestrian bridge over 71. That's going to connect downtown to Mount Adams. Going to mean traffic restrictions on the interstate over the weekend. Saturday night into Sunday morning, 71 is going to close down completely in both directions between 10 o'clock at night and 5 the following morning. New bridge will cost $12.5 million. Is scheduled to be complete in early fall. A review of years of data on traffic stops by Cincinnati cops shows a huge disparity between the number of people officers pull over who are black and those who are white. The report was prepared by Campaign Zero. They say the whiter the neighborhood in Cincinnati, the wider that gap becomes. You can read the entire report. Find the link if you follow 700 WLW on X. The head of the Police Officers Union going to discuss the findings coming right up with our Scott Sloan here on 700 WLW. Where were police? People in Mount Adams say it took Cincinnati police 45 minutes to respond earlier this week to reports that cars were being broken into in the neighborhood.
7: Cincinnati police say 50 cars were broken into around the Mount Adams neighborhood Thursday morning between 1 to 2 o'clock. They describe it as a rough night for the neighborhood. The first call came in just minutes before 2 o'clock, with drones able to pick up a white SUV speeding away. Police believe the suspects were looking to steal weapons out of these cars, only took a few things from a couple of vehicles. No weapons were reported stolen. Officers have not reported any arrests nor information on potential suspects. I'm Lee Mowen, News Radio 700 WLW.
3: With inflation going up, people struggling to get by, Matthew 25 Ministries today set to help. Blue West Charities holding a community giveaway between 10 and 2 at their warehouse on Kenwood Road. People who drive up will be given a free lunch, personal care items, laundry supplies, and more. Fundraising efforts to take care of the young children of a murdered server at Skyline have now topped $150,000. There are a couple of GoFundMe pages set up in memory of Alyssa Hill, and all this week, the Norwood Skyline, where she worked on Montgomery Road, has been donating 20% of their sales to her kids. The owner says they've been packed.
1: The amount of money that in the kindness and generosity of the of our cities, or our city, has just been, I can't even put it into words. Miraculous.
3: Steve Misla with our Tom Brenneman here just a short time ago. Reds are back home after a disastrous road trip. Diamondbacks in town for the weekend. Airtime tonight is 6:15. Our next update at 9:30. I'm Brian Combs, News Radio 700 WLW.
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15: Sloney here, 700 WLW, starting with the important stuff first, and there's a lot of important stuff here. A group called Campaign Zero says Cincinnati cops stop black residents at triple, I said three times the rate of white people, and coming on Monday, they are actually posting the data on individual officers by name on the internet. What could go wrong there? Ken Kober is president of the Queen City Lodge of the FOP, joining the show now. Ken, before we jump into it, I'm looking at the data here. And this, by the way, it's framed around the 25th anniversary of the Timothy Thomas shooting, the collaborative agreement. They looked at contact cards from CPD from 2009 to 2025, covering about 475,000 stops, roughly. So 1 in 10 residents a year. And they said that's about slightly above the national average. Black stop 3.4 times more often than white people overall, black pedestrians 5.4 times, and black drivers 3.2 times. And if that's just from last year alone, if you look at all the data from 2009 to 2025, black residents 2.1, so a little more than 2 times more likely to be searched, 2 times more likely to have force use, and 1.8 times more likely to be arrested. In a majority of white neighborhoods, those numbers obviously are a greater disparity. And Monday, June 15th, will include neighborhood maps of the full data set and officer level data for all officers in the analysis. Very thorough at that, but that is the background story, and the report is out. When this stuff drops on your officers on Monday, the names of individual cops, and you saw that, what was your reaction to that line?
16: Well, you know, I mean, this is just the latest of the anti-police narrative. You wonder why we have problems with recruiting and retention in policing. It's because of organizations like this that want to grab some data and then they want to skew it how they think it should be instead of actually looking at what's going on.
15: What's the FOP do about that? Is there a legal avenue to stop publication? Have you talked to attorneys? What's their counsel?
16: Well, I mean, the reality is we're public officials. You know, there's people in the public that don't like the police. We have to deal with it. I've given the report to our attorneys. They're going to look at it. If there's legal action that can be taken, we certainly will. But you know, the reality is, this isn't surprising. Mm-hmm. You know, that they do these kinds of things. What I really find troubling about this is the fact that the city administration tried to sit down with these people and say, hey, listen, look, here's some of the problems with your data. Here's some of the problem with your methodology, and they don't want to hear it.
15: Yeah.
16: They're closed-minded people that have a one-track mind of this is what we're going to do. Our objective is to make the police look bad. Our objective is to make sure that the community believes that there's this problem, and then they move on to the next city, and they continue to do this everywhere across the country.
15: I'm looking at the chief's letter, and Interim Chief Henney was pretty stern about this. He used some language. They're saying we support the police, obviously, and there's a lot of falsehoods in there. And for those who don't know, and this will probably get buried because when the data comes out, these things get eclipsed, is that the Public Defender's Office commissioned this report but did not tell the city or CPD. What do you make of that?
16: Well, you know, they do this on the heels of Timothy Thomas 25 years ago. We have a collaborative agreement. Why aren't they being collaborative and trying to work together? Why are they hiding this data? If there's this problem in Cincinnati, then why haven't they gone to the city and go, hey, you guys have a problem, you need to fix it, and here's why. Let's see if there is a problem. You know, instead they go, we're just going to throw this data out here. We're going to drop this bomb and we're going to walk away. Because their objective isn't to fix their perceived problem. Their objective is to go, hey, here's the problem. See you guys later. That's the issue that I have with this is, you know, they.
15: Sloney here.
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16: I really find troubling about this is the fact that the city administration tried to sit down with these people and say, hey, listen, look, here's some of the problems with your data. Here's some of the problem with your methodology. And they don't want to hear it.
15: Yeah.
16: They're closed-minded people that have a one-track mind of this is what we're going to do. Our objective is to make the police look bad. Our objective is to make sure that the community believes that there's this problem. And then they move on to the next city and they continue to do this everywhere across the country.
15: I'm looking at the chief's letter and interim chief Henny was pretty stern about this. He used some language. They're saying we support the police, obviously. And this is there's a lot of falsehoods in there. And for those who don't know, and this will probably get buried because when the data comes out, these things get eclipsed, is that the public defender's office commissioned this report, but did not tell the city or CPD. What do you make of that?
16: Well, you know, they do this on the heels of Timothy Thomas 25 years ago. We have a collaborative agreement. Why aren't they being collaborative and trying to work together? Why are they hiding this data? If there's this problem in Cincinnati, then why haven't they gone to the city and go, hey, you guys have a problem. You need to fix it. And here's why. Let's see if there is a problem. You know, instead they go, we're just going to throw this data out here. We're going to drop this bomb and we're going to walk away. Because their objective isn't to fix their perceived problem. Their objective is to go, hey, here's the problem. See you guys later. That's the issue that I have with this is, you know, they want nothing to cooperate or collaborate with anybody. They just want to go, no, the police are racist. See you guys later. Mm. And it's not surprising. This is the kind of anti-police rhetoric that certain organizations have. And it's not surprising.
15: Yeah. The glaring one is that in 2009, we had 57,000 stops. In 2025, that number's down to 17,000. That's a very small sample size to be looking for, you know, racial disparity. I mean, you're talking, as you know, the smaller the number gets, the more inaccurate the data is or misrepresentative the data is in this case.
16: Well, sure it is. And then you look at like some of the supervisors on there, they're like, under their command, this happened. Well, there are supervisors on there that are African-Americans, some of them high-ranking officers. Mm-hmm. So you mean to tell me that they're going out and telling white cops, hey, go stop black people. Go stop them at a higher rate than white people. That's crazy. No, instead, what this is you look at the officers that are on here and where they're assigned. They're assigned to units like our Crime Gun Intelligence Center, who goes and they get the reports of shot spotters, you know, where shots have been fired in this city. They go there, they'll collect shell casings, and then they start investigations in those areas and look to see who are firing these rounds. I don't know. I mean, they don't have a suspect. Yeah. They know that this area, that somebody fired these shots.
15: Right.
16: So I don't know how then they come up with, oh, well, they just stop all the black people in this neighborhood. No, instead what they're doing is going there and they're conducting these investigations, and then all of a sudden they see people that are armed. You know, they investigate further because we know that you can carry guns in Ohio, and that's mm-hmm. that's what the law says, which is fine.
15: Right.
16: But then they see people actually firing rounds, and they go and stop them while they happen to be African-American. And all of a sudden now we're up in arms about the police doing their job, because then you have the other side of the coin is people going, oh, the police don't do anything. So which one is it?
15: Right. Right. Yeah, the cops are just standing around. And we heard that claim, too, when it came to, you know, the shootings and at Fountain Square. There are cops around. Well, they're just standing around. They're on, well, they were working a detail and shots. Or the Toledo one just came to mind, too, that shooting last weekend in Toledo, where they had like 30 officers there. They tried to protect as much as they could. And the cry was, because 12 people were shot, is that the cops are just standing around eating funnel cakes. It's like, well, you can't have it both ways. You know, you say the police aren't there, and then when they're there, and you're not going to prevent someone in most cases from pulling a gun out and shooting people. It's just it's impossibly stupid logic which you have going on there. I think the indictment is people who simply don't care if a cop is standing there. They'd rather get caught. They have living for the moment, as it were. If a lot of this violent crime is happening in and around black neighborhoods, what's the reaction of the black residents? I'm sure they would love to see a lot of this stuff stopped, and it's most of the murders and crimes are committed by people that look like you. That's true for whites, it's true for blacks.
16: Sure. Well, you know, part of this is interesting is they're talking about, well, the Cincinnati police are over-policing in Cincinnati. However, there was a survey that was just done by the city of Cincinnati, and the survey results were, we want more cops in our neighborhood. We want them to be more visible, which is why there's been a large effort that has been very successful that the public in Cincinnati has loved, which is officers are getting out of their cars, walking around, walking beats, mm-hmm. talking to residents. And the community loves that this is going on. But somehow this organization that is primarily from New York and Baltimore decided to come to Cincinnati and go, no, residents, you're wrong. You're wrong. You know, you guys are, you know, the cops are racist and they're over policing you. But yet what's actually going on is the residents going, wow, this is great. We want the police in our neighborhood. So yeah. It's not surprising that you have some anti-police organization that comes in from, you know, a far, far left cities and states in this country, and decide that they're going to tell the residents of Cincinnati what's going on.
15: Well, the other thing, Ken Kober, president of the FOP, is that Cincinnati spent, two decades under the collaborative agreement, and Rand was the company that did the analysis. And Rand found no systematic bias in vehicle stops. So should one advocacy group report override the other one's track record? I mean, this group worked with Rand, too. Or I guess you have something to compare the Campaign Zero data to. But Rand said, well, we don't have any systemic bias here.
16: And that's the reality. But like I said, the biggest part of this that people should know and that people should be scratching their head about is, why didn't they allow the city to be part of this process? There's absolutely no reason. They can put whatever data they want together. They can finish whatever report they want.
15: Yep.
16: But why would they refuse to cooperate with city leaders?
15: Unless they had a preconceived outcome expected and simply didn't want to listen to you. You know, there's no methodology audit here. If you want to be taken seriously, you bring the people you're criticizing to the table. And if you're really looking to solve the problem, but of course we know they have an agenda and the data is driven by the agenda.
16: No, without a doubt. And that's exactly what we're seeing.
15: Yeah. The 5.5 times figure for black drivers in white neighborhoods, if you're in a black driver in a white neighborhood, you're 5.5 times more likely to be stopped. That's going to be probably the headline, I would think, coming out on this. What's the explanation for that pattern? I mean, is you hear that and you go, oh, five times more. Take me behind those numbers.
16: Well, when you look at to see who these supervisors are that are listed, who the police officers are that are listed, they work in, like a couple of them work in violent crime squads. Well, if I'm going to go and I'm in a violent crime squad, we'll use District 4 as an example.
15: Okay.
16: We're having a problem with gun violence in Avondale. Well, Avondale, I think from the 2020 census, is like 89% African-American.
15: Mm-hmm.
16: So naturally, who do you think is driving crime in Avondale? Well, there's an 89% chance that it's probably going to be African-American.
15: Sure.
16: So they go to those areas, they target gun violence. They don't target somebody by their race. They target them based off of who's committing crimes in those areas. So, of course, yeah, stops are going to be obviously lopsided in Avondale, where there's a lot of gun crime. Now, that's what happens. Now, how many times are we going to spend, you know, our violent crime squad is going to be in Hyde Park? Mm-hmm. Well, if Hyde Park, which is like 97% white, and they don't have a spike in gun violence, why would we want our violent crime squad to focus efforts in Hyde Park?
19: Right.
16: I mean, this is just logic.
19: Yeah.
16: We want officers to be where the most dangerous neighborhoods are to get those most dangerous people off the streets. If they happen to be African-American neighborhoods, well, so be it. I mean,
15: furthermore, the idea is the idea here is that this is disparity. It's a disparity, and it's hurting black folks. But the biggest danger for black folks isn't this police issue, this data. The biggest issue are who you mentioned, and that would be people of the same color who are committing horrific violent crimes on the population. And so this isn't helping the neighborhoods. It's actually hurting the same neighborhoods they claim they're helping.
16: Well, sure. And if we're going to talk about all of the data, I'd be curious to see why they don't include any traffic stops that were on the expressway. Because when I talk to traffic officers, because of course, you know, that when this got out, there's a lot of people that are upset about it. I get guys from our traffic unit call me going, 85% of the people that I stop on the expressway are white. So why isn't that included in this data? Well, because we know that they have a preconceived a notion of what they want to do, which is, of course, why they exclude certain data.
15: Well, furthermore, back to your point about an area like Hyde Park, for example, a black driver against stuff. If I don't know, as you said, like 96% white, if you have a fewer number of contacts going on, and we know that because we went from 57,000 stops in 2009 to 17,000 stops, which is absolutely incredible. And it has to do with a lot of factors, things like this, but also the fact we're 150 cops short. Now you've got a smaller sample size on top of that. And that really causes the data to get crazy. If you have fewer encounters in a neighborhood that's predominantly white, I just don't understand how that logic doesn't filter through this whole thing that, well, of course, the neighbors are going to be skewed if those stops are occurring. I mean, stopping three or four people probably would skew the numbers at that rate.
16: Yeah, without a doubt. And that's so these organizations, they have a one track mind. They want to do these things on purpose. Instead of actually looking at all of the data, they look at the data that's going to suit whatever their narrative is. I mean, they teach this in college, how to lie with statistics.
15: Mm-hmm. Oh, sure.
16: This is just a perfect example.
15: Absolutely. Well, that's true in basic accounting. You make the numbers say what you want them to say. What do you think motivated the public defender's office to commission this? And what's the end game for them?
16: Well, I mean, the public defender's office has done this with officers in trials so far this year. Well, they'll bring up, we have your contact cards here. And it's nothing more than a ploy to try to distract the court from the behavior of who they're defending. That's all this has to do with. It doesn't have to do with actual real data or anything. It's another ploy to go, the cops are racist. My defendant here, he might have knocked this guy's teeth out of his face. The police are racist, so we should just let them go. And we just saw it. I think was it in Oregon, where a male white allegedly says a racial slur to a male black. He stabs him. Mm-hmm. It goes to trial. They just found him not guilty. Mm. And said, well, you know, the guy called him a racial slur, so we're going to find him not guilty. Where are we in society that we're going to allow things like this to happen? But you have organizations like this that pop up that want to drive a narrative that, the police are racist and, we're going to come up with all these excuses why crime's a problem, but go, well, but, the police are stopping them at a disparate rate, so we should just let them go and let's leave criminals alone.
15: All right, so the Campaign Zero report is out. The names of officers drop on Monday. What are you prepared for relative to backlash? Because it's not just Cincinnatians. This is going to go, viral to some degree, and you're going to have also. I mean, look what happened with the Hinton family. You had folks raising money for them, even though Ryan Hinton stealing a car and shooting a police, well, pointing a gun at police officers, and then the dad doing what he did with Deputy Henderson, and yet somehow they're able to raise money in a GoFundMe for the family, which is insane to me. But based on that narrative that we've seen, what do you expect to happen Monday when the names of these officers are released?
16: I think we just continue on. I mean, anybody in the general public is going to see this for what it is. which is a one-sided report. And then when you have city officials coming out saying, look, this is flawed and here's why. Mm-hmm. And by the way, you know, nearly all of our city officials are African-Americans.
15: Yep.
16: So this isn't like we're going, we got a white mayor that's going, this isn't true. You know, we have African-American leaders saying, this is not true. This is not fair. We support the police. This is what's going on. Mm-hmm. You know, so I don't see much coming of it other than the people that have this one track mind that have already decided that the police are racist. You're never going to change their mind. And they're going to go, see here, this is why. Anybody that has an open mind that's willing to actually look at things are going to go, this is just nothing more than a hit piece on the police.
15: Right. But that's not everybody, right? There's a percentage of people that see this and it validates what they believe. But also the concern is not just people in Cincinnati with the chief and the mayor and everyone else talking about this. The problem is going to be some idiot in BFE from somewhere who's not even live here that feels like they want to be a one-man anti-cop vigilante group and do some serious harm to a cop. That's my fear.
16: Without a doubt.
15: They're doxing is what they're doing. It's doxing.
16: Sure. I mean, believe me, it's a fear of not only myself, but the officers that are going to be listed. They go, listen, I come to work every day to try to make this place safer. Mm. And what do we have? We have some organization that comes from out of state that these people aren't even from here. And they're going to try to make things worse and try to destroy what we've collaboratively built over the last 25 years. And it, like I said, it's not surprising. It's disappointing for sure.
15: Yeah.
16: But this is something that it'll go through the news cycle and we'll move on. And things will be different.
15: I hope. I just worry about some lone wolf idiot. That's all. Ken Kober, president of the Queen City Lodge, the FOP, the Campaign Zero report, and all the data comes out on Monday, including the names of the officers that are stopping black residents or at least interacting with black residents at a higher rate. And that'll be interesting to see. But it goes to show, you know, they don't want to sit down and go over the data with you and say, hey, so let's check our math. And a lot of these groups, by the way, this group in particular has elements of it that want to defund the police. So that's the takeaway for me. Anyway, Ken, I know you got a role. I appreciate the time. As always, hang in there.
16: Yep. Thanks for having me, Scott. Appreciate it.
15: Yep. Ken Kober, president of the Queen City Lodge, the FOP, this morning on the Scott Sloan Show. We'll reset with a news, traffic, weather update, get you set for the weekend. And then we return on the Scott Sloan Show on 700 WLW. Because it's just a big thing. I really want to drill down to this, and I try to be thoughtful on issues like this. I mean, the data is what it is. Campaigns here are what they are. But do they raise some interesting points? And there's some things in here that I looked at. And I saw there's a couple, like, okay, that might be legitimate. I try to be at least fair and open-minded to some degree to see what it is they're arguing. It's tough to side with Campaign Zero on this thing. And when this thing drops and you see here the headlines, I'll give you a little insight of what you should be looking for, at least listening to, as opposed to the sound bites and what's really going on behind the scenes here. The things to look at and go, okay, is that a valid point? I got a few things I want to get to right after news. Sloaney returns 700 WLW.
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25: The Bengals yesterday put the wraps on their voluntary OTA workouts. They'll take the field next on Tuesday when they kick off their 3-day mandatory minicamp. The Reds, after an off day, return to action tonight, opening a 3-game home series with Arizona. Nick Lodolo on the mound. The Hurricanes are a win away from their first Stanley Cup in 20 years. Canes took control with a 2-goal second period and beat the Golden Knights in Game 5, 4-2. I'm Matt McCoy.
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3: They say the whiter the neighborhood, the wider the gap. With the 9:30 report, I'm Brian Combs. Breaking now, new report today shows Cincinnati police are twice as likely to pull over or stop someone on the street who's black than somebody who's white. The report, based on data from more than 400,000 stops made by officers in Cincinnati over the last 17 years, study commissioned by the Public Defender's Office in Hamilton County, they say 25 years after the city settled a lawsuit over racial profiling, little's changed. Black residents still being stopped, searched, and arrested at higher rates. You just heard the head of the police officers union, though, refuting those claims, saying the report can't be believed because it comes from a group biased against police.
16: This is just the latest of the anti-police narrative. You wonder why we have problems with recruiting and retention in policing. It's because of organizations like this that want to grab some data and then they want to skew it how they think it should be instead of actually looking at what's going on.
3: Report does show that the way Cincinnati police the streets has changed dramatically over that time period. They had over 50,000 stops of people in 2009 compared to just 17,000 last year. Now, latest traffic and weather together.
0: 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Call 513-585-UCCC. We do have stop-and-go traffic because of an accident on I-275 westbound before Ward's Corner Road. The left lane is blocked. Also on I-75 northbound at Fort Washington Way, the left lane is blocked by an accident. Here, your stop-and-go from 5th Street. 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
2: Here's the latest weather forecast from News Radio 700 WLW.
3: Scattered showers, thunderstorms still over parts of the tri-state this morning. We'll see clouds give way to sunshine this afternoon with a high of 82. Supposed to see the humidity levels drop as well. Right now, pretty intense thunderstorm between Fairfield and Hamilton. There's also heavier rain in the southeast corner of the tri-state, just south of Brooksville and Falmouth. 72 degrees. On Wall Street, stock prices today are headed higher. The Dow's now made up most of the losses from earlier this week, opening up 265 points ahead. NASDAQ, though, is a little lower today, down 46. Expect the president says to have an announcement on a peace deal in the Middle East at sometime this weekend. Our next update's at 10. I'm Brian Combs, News Radio 700 WLW.
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13: Nice. Summer is already here. Sticky. All right. Cincinnati problems, y'all. Cincinnati problems. Scott's Lunch Show, 700 WLW, Friday morning. We'll get to the usual stuff, the lighter stuff in just a little bit, the fun stuff, if you will. But this just dropped, I mean, literally late last night, which I think goes to show you drop stuff on a Friday and there's a lack of involvement from the side you're accusing. It's not a good look, I don't think. So the group is Campaign Zero, and they say Cincinnati cops stop black residents at three times the rate of whites. The data shows this. Their data, by the way. Blacks stopped 3.4 more often than white people overall, black pedestrians 5.4 times, and black drivers 3.2 times more likely to be stopped than white drivers. And that was just last year. If you look at the data since 2009 to 2025 is when the last year is on this. So basically, black persons is double. It's two times more likely to be searched, two times more likely to have force used, 1.8 more likely to be arrested. In the majority white neighborhoods, it's 5.5 times more. The whiter the neighborhood, the larger the disparity is the headline there. And this is going to drop Monday. This is the data, but they're actually going to put names of officers who are engaged. I guess they're going to rank them, I would think. There's going to be neighborhood maps and life, but the officer-level data for the... And you got to think of the dangers to officers there. Interested to see the officers and who are named and what it looks like. But, you know, they wanted to sit down and talk to them about it, and it was not maybe not, which leads me to believe, like, okay, well, if you don't want to share the data ahead of time, do you want to solve problems or start them? And it feels like the latter. So the report's out. And we got to give credit. Credit's due before taking it apart. I mean, it's not fake data. This is the city's own contact cards, which basically means when they made contact with people, some 472,000 people, these are the contact cards over that period of time. So it's real data. 1 in 10 residents stopped per year is by their own admission, barely above the national average. And here's the takeaways. I'm just going to throw some stuff out that I was looking through this, came up with to look at this thing. Not biased, because obviously I highly favor police officers, but I'm not above looking at the data going, hey, they got a good point there. So it's weeding out the crap. Just cut through the BS and give me the facts of this thing. And here's what I'm looking for in the data and what's going to drop on Monday. And that is a big one, that this is barely above the national average. So the whole country's racist, I guess. I look at Hamblin County, which is run by minorities largely, right? Not all, but a lot. And I can't help but think under Aftab Pureval's watch, under Shira Long's watch, that somehow they're allowing this to happen. It doesn't make sense. So the problems that I would look at when this stuff fully drops and it's analyzed, the benchmark. So there's some pretty scary ratios out there, 3.5, 5.5. And they compare stops to the census population. So the question is, all right, if you're looking at the overall population, great, but who's actually on the road? Who's actually on the sidewalk at the time and the place the stops happen? Is it commuters? Is it tourists? Is it people going to a ball game? Is it people moving through? That's the benchmarking fight that we're going back to the collaborative agreement. The RAND company, RAND, spent years on and was court supervised. The ACLU had a seat at the table. Police had a seat at the table. And they found over 20 years, no systemic racial bias in CPD vehicle stops. So you mean to tell me that they somehow got it wrong? The city asked Campaign Zero to rerun the numbers against calls for service, because that's the indicator, service calls. They did, and they said nothing changed and didn't publish any numbers on that after the reanalysis. And it's more of a, trust us is not methodology. Trust us is like, well, why are we trusting you? You're making these accusations. Show me the math. Show me receipts, or I will discount that, is how I think. And also, the number of police stops has fallen dramatically since 2009. I mean, we're talking a huge, huge drop off here, going from 57,000 in 2009 to 17,000 in 2025. That's incredible. Stops are way down. The department is reformed and short-staffed by 150 cops. And headline is still worsening disparity. That's because when total stops shrink, the ratios get noisier and more sensitive to small numbers. It's bad data. Secondly, the neighborhood finding. Blacks are stopped 4.5 times more than white. Black pedestrians stopped 4.5 times more in white neighborhoods. Sounds devastating, right? Until you remember how ratios work with small denominators. In a neighborhood that's, you know, Hyde Park, 96% white, a small number of stops produces a giant multiplier off a tiny base. And the census population is in the population on the streets. The metro is ringed by counties that are predominantly white. And the people driving through any given neighborhood don't match who lives there. Now, it doesn't mean the finding is wrong. It means exactly the kind of statistic that needs some sort of review and pushback, which the city never got. They look at it this way. They dropped this press release on us at 9 o'clock last night before the department could check the work, before anyone could go, hold on a second, let's look at these numbers. And thirdly, they're dropping the names of officer level data, which means individual officers, which means your neighbors, which means beat cops, named, mapped, searchable. In an environment where the department is already hundreds of officers short, can't fill academy classes, there's no policy reform that requires putting a target on individual cops who make lawful stops. I'm sorry. You see a teenager with a gun. You have somebody who is reported assaulting people, and you stop them. Should you go, oh, I'm sorry, you're black. We got to make the numbers match. Yeah, okay, you're free to go. How does that help? How does that help Patrick Herringer? How does that happen? How does that help what happened with the mass shootings? How does that? It doesn't. That's not accountability. It's a doxing tool. And it tells you what this is really about. That their parent, and you look at the organization, this particular group here, Campaign Zero, and their parent organization, their portfolio includes campaigns to end qualified immunity, meaning cops should be held to the same standard we are. Well, then who would be a police officer? You know, if I make in the blink of an eye, in the dark of dead of night, a decision that might be the wrong decision or even the right decision, but clouded by bureaucracy and red tape and court, who do I, if I'm responsible financially now for this, why would I ever take a chance? And then that puts me into my life in jeopardy because I may need to defend myself, protect my life or those around me, and I failed to do so, could introduce more carnage. So who the hell would do that for 60, 70 grand a year? And the idea here is with qualified immunity, they want to get rid of the FOP and they want less policing. The data is just the vehicle to get there. And then finally, I would ask this question when this comes out on Monday. Where's the Sentinels on this? Sentinels are essentially the black fraternal organization for the FOP, officers of color. In Cincinnati, about a third of all cops are black. About a quarter of the officers are women. And that also includes command staff, by the way, as Ken Kober is on from the FOP, first half hour of the show, I guess I should say. That'll be available on the podcast immediately following here via the iHeartRadio app for free. So I'm curious to see where the Sentinels come on. So we'll have to see on Monday if since they're naming officers here. Now, I don't know if they're going to break it down just by name or by ethnicity as well, or gender, or all of that. But if black officers stop subjects who look like them at a significantly lower rate, I would say, okay, we're on to something. But I suspect that that won't be the case. I could be wrong. I've been wrong before, but I don't suspect that's going to be the case. So what if they come out of this list? And if those numbers look like, because two things, I think this will be the fulcrum for me. If they don't break this out by race, saying, well, black officers are much less likely to make stops like this than white officers, I think you're onto something there. But if it's the same, or God forbid, if black officers are the worst offenders, let's say, to use their language, then what does that say? It says that in these neighborhoods where they're patrolling and enforcing the law, the problem are the residents. The problem are the people causing the very violent crimes. And no one's suggesting somehow that white people don't commit crimes or murder people. Of course not. You know, white. I've been white most of my life. Well, almost about half my life. And you know, we've got problems over. We got problems. Everyone's got problems. Every group has problems. It's just that in concentrated poor neighborhoods and urban areas, young men tend to be more violent and act out in very public ways. And we're seeing that. So, you know, looking at these numbers going, well, let's stop it at five times. Is it a cultural issue or is it a policing issue? And I don't know if that answers this. And especially when the public defenders –

0: collaborative agreement of, what, 20 years since Timothy Thomas and the 25th anniversary. Now, all of a sudden, it's like, well, guess what? All those numbers are, it's worse than it was before. Are you buying that? Because I'm sure as hell ain't. Look, I don't care who you are, what you look like, what your gender is, sexual orientation, left, right. I don't give a, I don't care about any of that crap. That's nonsense. When you decide that you're going to solve a problem using a gun or a knife, but particularly a gun, we got problems. I don't care what color you are. I think most people are. I was like, who gives a damn? And you want to believe, ask the people in those neighborhoods that are predominantly black. Like, who's committing the crime? Well, it tends to be young men that look like us. I don't understand how ignoring that solves anything. It actually makes it worse because we saw what the policies from City Hall are. And we'll also find out, too, is this a City Hall problem? That they're like, hey, less policing, less policing, less policing. This is what you wind up reaping if you don't keep that 0.5% of the element out there that simply doesn't care about polite society and will do what the hell ever they want to do. This just gives them more ammunition. So, you know, we talked about how bad it is with the judges. This is also another layer of this whole thing. In Cincinnati, if you believe this data and they try to address it by going, okay, well, we're going to meet with them and we're going to solve all these problems. Great. But you're going to be, it's going to get worse, not better. There are people that need to be segregated from society. Don't care what color you are. It's the actions, not who you are. That's what gets you in trouble, or at least it should anyway. Not a perfect world. Cops get it wrong sometimes. I understand that. But by and large, there's no way to simply go, this is happening in Cincinnati. I'm not buying it. We'll see what comes out of it. Quick time out. More to follow. Something happened on Sunday you need to be aware of if you call yourself a patriot. Things you need to know about Flag Day. I know. It's like, what Flag Day? Yeah, we're probably doing it wrong would be the point. Steve Balzo's here to explain. Scott Sloan Show, Friday morning, 700 WW Cincinnati.
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4: More optimism from the president with the 10 o'clock report. I'm Ricky Uccino. Breaking now, President Donald Trump now claiming that a new peace agreement with Iran could be signed as soon as this weekend. He says discussions and final points have been, in both concept and great detail, approved by all parties involved.
5: That is not what we're hearing from Iran. I think kind of predictably, you hear the very different language coming from Iran all the time whenever the president makes some optimistic comments about any potential agreement. And they're saying, nope, we have not agreed fully to a deal. Now, does this mean that maybe conceptually they've agreed to something? It's possible. Does it mean that there are still some sticking points? Yes, that's possible.
4: ABC's Louis Martinez, when President Trump did post about the approval by all parties involved, he listed several countries. Notably, Iran was not on that list. Let's check the latest traffic and weather together.
6: 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Call 513-585-UCCC. I'm still seeing backups because of an accident 75 northbound at Fort Washington Way with the left lane blocked. You're bumper to bumper from Kyle's Lane. Also, traffic slows on I-75 southbound between the Ronald Reagan Highway and Paddock Road. I'm Heather Pasco on News Radio 700 WLW.
7: Now the latest forecast from the Jake Sweeney Chevrolet Weather Center. 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
8: While we do start our Friday morning with some cloud cover and storms exiting out of the tri-state, the rest of the day and most of our daylight hours will be decreasing clouds, decreasing humidity, and also a lower level of heat. Highs today will end up in the low 80s. By later on this evening, it is going to be beautiful to get outside. Saturday is also expected to be dry at 84, not humid, and your sky tomorrow, mostly sunny. From your severe weather station, I'm 9 First Warning meteorologist Jennifer Ketchmark, News Radio 700 WLW.
4: Still cloudy for the most part outside, 72 degrees right now. A new report released on Thursday shows a wide disparity in the number of black residents being stopped by police in the city of Cincinnati when compared to white residents.
9: Campaign Zero says it analyzed contact cards between 2009 and 2025, saying their findings discovered that black residents were stopped, searched, subjected to force, and arrested at dramatically higher rates than white residents, with police stopping black residents 3.4 times more than white ones and 3.2 times more black drivers than white drivers. The advocacy group is planning to launch an interactive website June 15th with the data, which will include neighborhood maps of the full data set and officer-level data for all officers included in the analysis. Cincinnati Interim Police Chief Adam Henney responded ahead of the report's release, criticizing the process behind it, saying neither the city nor his department were included in discussions regarding its methodology, analysis, or findings. I'm Sean Gallagher, News Radio 700 WLW.
4: A Claremont County grand jury has now indicted the police chief in Bethel, Chad Essert, on 56 counts of sexual battery and 14 counts of unlawful sexual conduct with a minor. Prosecutors say his crimes were committed between 2005 and 2010 when he worked as an instructor at the Young Marines and while he was a teacher at Scarlet Oaks in Sharonville. The police chief in Redding has decided to retire. Brian Edens has been on leave since May, but no reason has been given why. Meantime, the Monroe Township fire chief has also chosen to resign from his position after being placed on leave for the second time in 6 months.
10: Greg Lang submitted his resignation on Thursday after being placed on secret administrative leave in April. It was the second time trustees suspended Lang in 6 months following a stint on leave late last year after he was arrested on domestic violence charges. The township has replaced him with acting chief Michael Welch, but refuses to release the findings of their investigation to the public. I'm Travis Laird, News Radio 700 WLW.
4: On Wall Street right now, it's a mixed day. The Dow is up 159 points. NASDAQ's lost 41. S&P has gained 8. Reds are back at home tonight to open up a 3-game set with the Arizona Diamondbacks. Our pregame coverage gets underway at 6:15. Our next update at 10:30. I'm Rick Uccino, News Radio 700 WLW.
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19: Don't wanna be an American.
20: Just about here, and Sunday is one of those often overlooked holidays, and it shouldn't be really. It is Flag Day, June 14th every year. In studio this morning from Claremont County Veterans Services Commission, the Executive Director, Steve Belzo. Good morning, Steve-O. How are you?
21: Sonny, I'm well, sir. Thanks for having
20: me. Yeah, appreciate it. Thanks for coming in this morning. I know a little bit from, you know, being on almost a lifelong scouter and knowing about flag etiquette and things like that and how it works. There's times I kind of cringe. It kind of galls me that I see the flag. It seems like these days displayed improperly more than properly. Have you noticed that?
21: It's painful.
20: Right?
21: It is painful. Can you give, if this is a statement of what the inside of your house looks like, I am not knocking on the door.
20: Yeah, I don't know. I probably should have prepared a list or something of the most common, you know, flag etiquette violations. But first of all, so Flag Day Sunday, what is Flag Day? What's that mean?
21: What is Flag Day? Flag Day goes, believe it or not, all the way back to 1777 when the Second Continental Congress established our current flag design. And I say design because the red and white fields have never changed, and neither is a blue field other than the additional stars being added with new states. So back in 1777, they commissioned this as our national ensign, the flag of the United States. And it's interesting that through time, as we come up to where we are, there have been periods where the flag's been used during Flag Day to rally the American people.
20: Yeah.
21: It is the symbol of freedom.
20: And our flag should have its own day.
21: Absolutely. I mean,
20: right. You think about the symbol of our nation, and we can debate, you know, the constitutionality of people who will burn the flag and when and where and why, and all those things. That's what makes America great. But taking a day to honor that symbol of this nation of ours, whether you're pro-America or a little down on America,
21: right.
20: If you hate America, we got no room for you. But, you know, that we could be better. But, you know, it's a symbol of our American greatness. Warts and all.
21: Yeah, I think sometimes we as Americans may become a little numb to seeing the flag flying.
20: Yeah.
21: We're used to seeing the flag flying.
20: Yeah.
21: But I will tell you that the symbol of our nation, our national ensign, the flag, is known worldwide.
20: No doubt.
21: That this stands for democracy and freedom. That's how special our flag is.
20: And we've been doing that since 1777.
21: Absolutely,
20: so,
21: sir.
20: Something's right if we've been around that long. So most of America, I think a lot of Americans, not many Americans own a flag or display a flag. I'm just trying to think, you know, average, you see the flag so much, you know, it's become, you know, every gas station has a flag, got flags all over the place on cars and everything. The flag code governs its display, but most people aren't aware with what that means. It's just like, oh, I stick my flag out. Just don't let it touch the ground. I think everyone knows that. Don't let it touch the ground.
21: Everything else
20: is fine, but there's more to it than just that.
21: There is. The flag by code should only be flown from sun up to sundown. And then we call it retiring the colors.
20: Right.
21: And there's a difference in how we use retire. So let's for this purpose of raising and lowering the flag, we call it raising or retiring the colors at evening time.
20: Yep.
21: But if you're going to leave it up 24/7, the flag code states that it must be illuminated.
20: Yeah.
21: So there should be a light shining on the flag, not the pole, but on the flag,
20: itself while she
21: flies.
20: Right. Right. But most people don't know that. You leave your flag up, you know, on your house, for example. You put it up there and you're like, oh, it's my, you're not going to take it up and down every day.
21: Right.
20: But,
21: yeah, I might not be home at sunset to take it down. Right.
20: Yeah.
21: What time is sunset?
20: Right.
21: The average family's not, you know, we have an alarm that goes off at my house of when sunset hitting so we can run outside and do colors in the evening.
20: Oh, wow. All right.
21: But those are a few families, right?
20: Yeah. Most people don't have time for that, right?
21: Right.
20: Right.
21: Yeah. I run out there at 7. And
20: so is it horrific if you leave it up all night?
21: As long as it's illuminated.
20: Yeah. Got to make sure there's a light.
21: It's disrespectful to keep it in the dark and leave it flying at nighttime, though, without being illuminated.
20: Right. Something else I see a lot of is imagery on flags. And I think it got to, you know, this is an indictment. I don't know if it's an indictment of our country, but, you know, commercialism, right, is Let's face it, the whole freedom thing. Freedom has become a marketing angle for a lot of people, right? Sure. It's become marketing. Let's call it what it is. Freedom, a patriot, all these things, and people making money off it. And that's generally America. But seeing someone's image put on an American flag drives me crazy. From people who call themselves patriots, I'm a bad patriot. Well, if you don't know the flag code, it's awfully hard to defend that position.
21: It is. It's no different to me in making clothing out of the United States flag, or burning in a public demonstration the United States flag. To me, it's just the same.
20: Offensive.
21: We do have variables of the flag, so we have the thin blue line that took one of the lines and made it blue to honor our police force, and so there might be some variances,
20: and I'm glad you brought that up, because the thin blue flag, the thin blue line flag, I've seen that obviously support law enforcement, but is that a bastardization of the U.S. flag, or is it because it's not, it tends to be black and white, and then the blue line, it's not the American, it kind of looks like the American flag, does only count if it's red, white, and blue? What's the rule? Give me a ruling here, Judge.
21: I don't think there's a copyright on the U.S. flag.
20: Probably not, no. It would have been expired by now anyway.
21: Well, I would think. It might have been the first one or two copyrights written. Nonetheless, so you have the ability to somewhat morph the flag to your liking, right? But I can't get into United States code to say you can, cannot. I don't want that big volume in front of me, nor to recite
20: it. As long as it's not red, white, and blue, it looks like the flag. You know, we've seen pictures. I mean, I saw, you know, images of Obama back in the day, and now Trump, Charlie Kirk is another one. It's like, what it's the American flag. What are we doing?
21: Right. And I understand you want to say, because this individual stands for freedom, but make another flag of just their face and fly it next to, not above or adjacent to, the American flag.
20: Yeah. All right. So Flag Day is Sunday. And again, it's our buddy Steve Belso, Executive Director of Clamart County Veterans and Service Commission, talking about that, because a lot of people put the flag up Memorial Day, certainly 4th of July, flags up all over the place. When you put a flag up and there's other flags there, how's that supposed to look? Because that's the confusing part. And sometimes they see the flag put, you know, on a wall, and it's the wrong, the union, the blue part is on the left, upper left, not the right.
21: So
20: you need it this side. Some places say this side up.
21: No, these are great things to teach. If it's in a window, the union portion, the blue field, should be the upper right corner, as the street is looking up at the window.
20: Okay.
21: Right.
20: As you're facing the street.
21: So I see it upper left, right?
20: Yep.
21: In the room, when I'm standing there, it looks upper right.
20: Yes.
21: Right? So there's a way in which it's displayed in windows, displayed in walls, as well as outdoor. There's no flag that flies above the U.S. flag. So if the flag is in a, we would call it in March, so it's somewhat in a V formation with other federal organizations, like your military branches and stuff, there's also an order in which those flags march in with the United States colors, the flag. So it should be at the utmost highest point or at that lead position. If they're all in line, left or right, then the flag should be on the right-hand most point. And then in succession going to from senior to junior organization to the left, federal and then state and then county.
20: Gotcha. The only time, I think I read this as stupid trivia that I know because it's stupid trivia. The only time that the U.S. flag is not honored by being at the top is during a ceremony in the Navy on a ship when it's a religious ceremony.
21: It's because your dad was a sailor. Don't give me this.
20: I was in the Navy for 24 hours.
21: Your dad whipped it into your back end.
20: That's the only time. Let's talk.
21: But that is true.
20: Yeah. Let's talk about retiring the flag, because you see a lot of, and there's some YouTube videos, which are really cool. Like firefighters or cops will go, man, that flag looks tattered. They come and they take it and then replace it with a new one.
21: Right.
20: There's a certain time to retire a flag, and the flag gets a little beat up. What should you do?
21: Yeah, people look at it and say, well, that's starting to fray.
20: Yeah.
21: Or you can start to see the red and white lines starting to pull apart, and you have these streamers in a sense. As soon as it starts to tear, it has become unserviceable, which means it should not be flying. When my car is unserviceable, the mechanic looks at me and says, it's time to get rid of it. It there's no reason to service it, right? Yep. So same thing, unserviceable with the flag. Don't fly it anymore. Pull it down. We have collection boxes all around Claremont County where you can retire, submit. This isn't retirement at night, right? Difference in retire. You can submit your flag to these boxes, and they will have different organizations come in and perform the proper ceremony of disposing the flags, so you don't have to worry about doing it at home. But they shouldn't be going in your Rumpke or Republic trash can.
20: Yeah, yeah, you don't throw them. There's a way to do. If someone wanted to retire, you can retire yourself.
21: You can, absolutely.
20: And it involves what?
21: That involves having your own little, somewhat somber. You can use a fire pit or something like that, but it's meant to be burnt. And it's a somber, not a celebratory. There's no 4th of July fireworks going off. It is a quiet somber. I am actually disposing, retiring of this flag properly so that a new one may emerge on my flagpole.
20: Yeah, and it's folded properly with the union on the outside, and there's ways to fold the flag. Flags. You can look online how to do that. It's a whole process depending on. I think guys that do that, man, because there's different size flags. You really got to know your folds with that one to get to nail that, to get that perfectly triangular union exposed. Like, there's 5x7 huge flags.
21: Right, so a coffin flag. There's some unique things you need to do to make sure it's an all union color showing.
20: If I go by, like, I don't know, Buddy's RV store, where they've got a flag that's the size of Cincinnati, so how many people does it take? What about the flag on opening day that they take on the field? When that thing gets tattered, how many people does it take to fold? And can you see the fire from space?
21: So, potentially, depending on how many BTUs of the fire actually is.
20: Nylon, it's going to go pretty quick.
21: We're using white phosphorus to get rid of this thing. However, the holiday flag is the largest sanctioned flag that we fly at military bases, and it is mammoth. It typically takes 6 individuals when you're bringing it down to retire it at night.
20: Wow.
21: So, because you have to pull it away from the ground,
20: because
21: the
20: U.S.
21: flag does not touch the ground,
20: ever.
21: Right? But then you need support to maintain it and the tautness to now fold it, and we fold it just like we would a coffin flag, even though it's mammoth, and it takes an individual both arms to march away with that flag. So, retiring the flag and the proper folds is very important to be done. But there are times where I'm a kid and I'm standing alongside the road on the 4th of July, and they're handing me these little 3x5 stick flags. Mm-hmm. What do I do with that?
20: Yeah. What do you do with that? That's a, does that, it's a flag. It should be retired.
21: It's my flag.
20: That's a lot of stick flags. The ones that are on grave sites, for example.
21: You will have a hard time folding it, but you can still put it in a collection box. But please take it off the stick. Mm. You're just taking up space with a wooden stick, right? Have enough. We call it G2. Have a little intelligence to take it off the stick and just put the flag in the bin and take the stick home and make it a skewer. Make a hot dog out
20: of
21: it.
20: One of the questions you would get in the service would be, okay, on your uniform, or you see this on police and other things, why is the flag backwards? Because the union is facing forward. So if I'm looking at your sleeve of your uniform, the flag there would be on the right side, not the left. Mm-hmm. The union of the blue part of it. Right. What does that mean? Why is that? Why are they back? Why is the, you probably get that. Why is the flag backwards?
21: Am I in a deposition right now?
20: Yes.
21: I feel like I'm standing in front of you.
20: Why, you got all the answers.
21: Well, you
20: got
21: to tell me, man, right? So it shows forward progression.
20: Yeah. Because in battle, right, Civil War, mm-hmm. when they're running, when the cavalry's going, the flag would fly backwards.
21: Flies back, so right? So the blue field
20: is forward. You're
21: going
20: into battle. So that's that's just for service personnel, first responders.
21: Correct.
20: Because they're the ones on the front lines of things.
21: Correct.
20: Everything has a reason, doesn't it?
21: Everything has a reason and a rhyme as to why we do things.
20: Which I think is pretty cool.
21: But again, though, we go back to the flag from 1777 creation to 1861 and the creation of rallying around the Union with the United States flag to create Flag Day. And then 1916 with Woodrow Wilson. And then we go into World War One in 1917 in the Flag Day. And then in 49, we finally, Congress in 1949 made a resolution that we will actually recognize June 14th as Flag Day. But by the way, to my Army brethren out there, though I am not one, I'm United States Marine, hoorah, June 14th is the Army birthday as well. So
20: I love it.
21: Yes.
20: That's right. Lou
21: standing next to me is very happy, and his mammoth fist is coming out like gorilla at me. But nonetheless, he's a proud Army veteran. But they just happen to coincide on the same day. So it's kind of unique that we created the Continental Army at the same Continental Congress on the same day that we actually recognize and create a resolution around our current U.S. flag.
20: Yeah. 1777. I think that's the last time Congress got anything done.
21: It could have been. Well, 78, we actually won our freedom, right? People look at 76 with the writing of the Declaration. Well, that means we were free. No, we fought for another 2 years.
20: All the good stuff got done by the 1800s. Right? Like, yeah, we're just going to shut government down because,
21: right. Yeah, it took 4 weeks to travel by horse from the Missouri River, right?
20: So yeah. Now we can't get these guys to show up for anything. So anyway, he's
21: ride a horse.
20: Steve Belso, admittedly, United States Marine. Thank you for your service as always, Steve. No, thank you for working the Department of the Navy.
21: Well, it's the men's department. We also get our budget from the Navy, so we appreciate that. Keep it up, brother.
20: All right. He's at the Claremont County Veterans Service Commission. All the best, and thanks again for coming.
21: Thanks, Sloan.
20: Have
21: appreciate
20: a great
21: you,
20: weekend.
21: Brother.
20: Scott Sloan Show. 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
4: Questioning aspects of the report with the 1030 report. I'm Ricky Uccino. Breaking now, a new report released Thursday shows that Cincinnati police are far more likely to stop a black person than a white person. Campaign Zero analyzed contact cards over the last 16 years, and their findings discovered that black residents were stopped, searched, and or arrested nearly 3.5 times more than white residents. But the head of the FOP says that data doesn't tell the entire story.
24: The head of the Police Officers Union in Cincinnati says the report accusing the Department of Racial Bias is a hit job done by a national anti-policing group. Study says blacks are twice as likely to be stopped by cops in Cincinnati than whites. But Ken Cobert tells our Scott Sloan the report offers no context for why officers are stopping people.
25: They don't target somebody by their race. They target them based off of who's committing crimes in those areas. So, of course, yeah, stops are going to be obviously lopsided in Avondale, where there's a lot of gun crime.
24: Cobert says it wouldn't make sense to send the Violent Crimes Task Force into Hyde Park to investigate gun crimes because it's not an issue there. Brian Combs, News Radio 700 WLW.
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26: 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Call 513-585-UCCC. On I-75 southbound before Town Street, there's an accident. The right lane is blocked. Your stop and go from Galworth Road. Also, I-75 northbound between Kyle's Lane and Fort Washington Way, traffic is stopped. 75 northbound is closed between Fort Washington Way and Freeman Avenue. I'm Heather Pasco on News Radio 700 WLW.
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8: While we do start our Friday morning with some cloud cover and storms exiting out of the tri-state, the rest of the day and most of our daylight hours will be decreasing clouds, decreasing humidity, and also a lower level of heat. Highs today will end up in the low 80s. By later on this evening, it is going to be beautiful to get outside. Saturday is also expected to be dry at 84, not humid, and your sky tomorrow, mostly sunny. From your severe weather station, I'm 9 First Warning Meteorologist Jennifer Ketchmark, News Radio 700 WLW.
4: Still mostly cloudy skies for the most part right now, 73 degrees. The Claremont County Grand Jury has now indicted the police chief in Bethel.
27: Bethel Police Chief Chad Essert was arrested in Florida and charged with 7 counts involving sexual conduct with a minor Thursday evening. The alleged crimes took place multiple times between 2005 to 2010 when Essert taught at the Scarlet Oaks campus in Sharonville and for the Young Marines. The offenses allegedly happened across Claremont and Hamilton counties. These charges are not in connection to a previous investigation and his administrative leave. If convicted on all counts, Esser faces up to 280 years in prison. I'm Lee Mowen, News Radio 700 WLW.
4: Meantime, the police chief in Reading has now decided to retire. Brian Edens has been on administrative leave since May, but we do not know why. The Monroe Township Fire Chief, Greg Lang, has also now chosen to resign from his position after he was placed on administrative leave for the second time in 6 months. The circumstances surrounding his resignation are not known to the public. On Wall Street, pretty good day so far. Dow up 225 points. NASDAQ's picked up 12. S&P has gained around 16. Reds are back at Great American Ballpark tonight to open up a three-game series against the Arizona Diamondbacks. Nick Lodolo gets the start this evening for Cincinnati. Our pregame coverage will get underway at 6:15 right here on the home of the Reds. Our next update at 11. I'm Rick Uccino, News Radio 700 WLW.
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9: Here we go, Sloaney 700 WLW. Austin Elmore from ESPN 1530. He's a busy man. He's got sports covered at noon. 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
10: Sales department?
9: Wherever you're talking to.
10: Do we have one of those?
9: I don't know, do I? 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
10: Hello.
9: He's on ESPN 1530 at noon with T-Pike. Busy, busy sports weekend here. Busy.
10: What's up?
9: Busy, busy. You tell me. Why don't we just jump into the Reds?
10: Okay, wonderful.
9: All right, snapped a 5-game losing streak in San Diego. They won 5-3. Sale Stewart, home runs, that's great. And then after that, total collapse.
10: Yeah, it's just been the story of May. Like, bullpen meltdown after bullpen meltdown after bullpen meltdown over and over and over again. And, I mean, I know that we're into June now, but it really hasn't stopped since we've gotten into June.
9: St. Louis.
10: I think awful. If you go back to the beginning of May until now, the Reds have what FanGraphs lists as 35 meltdowns by bullpen pitchers. And basically what that means is if the results of your outing negatively impact your team's winning percentage by 6% or more, that's called a meltdown.
9: Uh-huh.
10: Since May 1st, the Reds have 35 of those outings out of their bullpen. And that pretty much is like the whole story. And I thought our buddy Mo made a good point the other day, which is if the bullpen is as unreliable as this bullpen has proven to be, none of the rest of the team really matters at all.
9: It doesn't.
10: Like, it doesn't matter
9: who's
10: if Ellie's
9: pitching
10: healthy.
9: Complete games these days.
10: It doesn't matter if Matt McClain turns it around. It doesn't matter if Spencer Steer stays hot. They're not going to be able to score enough to win.
9: I mean, you're up 4-2 in the eighth, and you wind up losing that game in extras. Yeah. It's just like that's the definitive Reds where we are right now.
10: It's just been another really frustrating season. And if they were fully healthy, they would be better, no doubt about it. But I don't know that they'd be competing with Milwaukee right now in the National League Central atop the division. They're 10 games out. Like, it feels like another non-competitive year, and that they're going to have to get lucky and go on a run or wait for somebody else to disintegrate down the stretch. Keep in mind, they made the playoffs last year not because of what they did, but because of what the New York Mets didn't
9: had
10: do.
9: Had to back in.
10: Correct.
9: As the case may be. But there was hope this year. It's okay. Legitimately, we're going to win the division. We're going to. I've heard we gunna's now for 30 years. And yet here we are. It's at some point where, unless they can turn this around somehow miraculously, which is still possible. I mean, we're only not even the middle of June yet. Mm-hmm. There's a chance you can do that, but I just don't see the indication. Which is the real team, the April team or this team?
10: Yeah, I think it's the team that we've seen for the most part for the last couple of weeks. I mean, they're, I want to say 10-23, don't quote me on that number, but close to that against teams that are above 500. Mm. So that goes to show most of their success has come against teams that are below 500. Now, they've obviously not beaten every single one of those teams and have lost series to teams like that as well. But when it comes to the top flight teams in baseball that they've faced, the Reds more often than not lose those games. And those are the teams that you're going to be competing with, not only in your own division. And that division record is still really, really bad. Yep. Can't beat teams within the National League Central. That puts you behind the eight ball to begin with.
9: Awful.
10: And makes it hard to catch up with the rest of the National League, which is pretty strong so far this year. And Arizona, they've cooled off a little bit lately, coming into town this weekend. That's a team who started really slow and has certainly turned things around. So there's way too much baseball left to give up on the season.
9: I wouldn't say that.
10: And I don't know that you necessarily should, but I think a lot of Reds fans are like, yeah, we've seen this before. Expectations are lowered. Good thing the training camp schedule came out today, because that's a month away.
9: Yeah, that's a month away. I look at this from a lifelong Reds fan's perspective, my life much longer than yours, Austin, and I go back and go, I can't recall in maybe even the last 10 or 20 years when there was so much hope and optimism through April. For that to completely turn around and be the exact opposite. I've never seen it happen that quickly.
10: Yeah.
9: Like, you want to feel fans are like, that's the Reds.
10: Yep.
9: Who cares?
10: Yeah, I think the difference for me, like personally, what I'm experiencing now is more resentment than I can ever remember feeling about this.
9: Correct.
10: Time. Because it's
9: almost
10: like,
9: Bengal-like in some ways.
10: Yeah, and I think the only thing I can compare it to is that Bengals playoff game against the Steelers when Jeremy Hill fumbled and the Pac-Man and Vontaze got the penalties and all that stuff happened. And you're like, gosh, it's just never going to happen. And like, screw this. These guys, I'm done with this. I'm done caring. And there's a lot of people that wrote off the Bengals after that, and understandably so. And they sucked for 5 years until 2021 after that. But like, there eventually becomes a resentment and a distrust and a group of people that are like, I'm tired of the carrot being dangled out in front of me here. Like, am I ever going to get something out of this? You know, Lance made a good point. I was listening to his show last night, and Lance is like, you know, the younger fans are asking, does anything good ever happen with this franchise?
9: No.
10: And the answer to that question for many of them is no.
9: And I think Lance got that wrong. Are there any middle-aged people who ask, has this team ever been good? Not young people.
10: Yeah, and they at least
9: people
10: have
9: your age.
10: They at least have the 90 team, right? Like at
9: I
10: least,
9: guess,
10: but still, that was 30 years ago.
9: Yeah.
10: You know, I just think that's where they're at. And I think that there is, I don't know where we go from here, because it feels like, okay, well, maybe they play baseball next year, maybe they don't. Ellie De La Cruz isn't going to be here long term.
9: No.
10: There are some good young pieces on the team, but like, there's no depth in the minor league system right now. There's not a bunch of prospects you can lean on. So are we closer to them tearing it down and rebuilding it again?
9: Again.
10: than we are to them going back to the postseason, or at the very least, advancing in the postseason?
9: If they rip this thing down to the foundation and start over, will it be Nick Kral doing the...
10: I don't know that it matters. I mean, I hope not. I think Nick Kral should be fired. I've said that for 2 years now. Yeah. I stand by it. I believe it. But the way this operation works is they're going to fire Nick Kral and hire Brad Metter. Mm-hmm. And it's been an echo chamber of an organization for the last 30 years, and nothing will change.
9: Right.
10: So, like, does it really matter?
9: Yeah, and at this point, who wants to come here, right? I mean, how do you change a culture that's...
10: Correct.
9: This is not good.
10: It feels worse than it actually is. And they do have talent. And Ellie's going to come back. And Hunter's going to come back.
9: Sure.
10: And, like, that just in and of itself, you would think gives
9: Chase
10: you a
9: Burns
10: chance.
9: Chase Burns looks good.
10: Yeah, it would give you a chance to win more games. But I don't know that it's going to be enough.
9: Yeah, with the
10: and, like, I don't, I can't speak for every Reds fan out there, but I don't give a damn about a over 500 season. Mm-hmm. I don't care about making the postseason. I care about advancing in the postseason. I care about winning championships.
9: Yeah.
10: Like, that should be the standard. The standard should never be come out this weekend and get a bobblehead and we're going to try to get 81 wins at least this season. It should be, hey, we're competing for championships because you see all those retired numbers up there? Those dudes built the foundation for this franchise as the greatest to have ever done it, and we've done nothing but soil that ever since. It's embarrassing.
9: It really is. Austin Elmore from ESPN 1530 this morning, 700 WOW, kicking around weekend sports. Arizona D-backs in town. Team has played down, but you know, started out slow, but picking it back up again, and there should be some fear there, and these are the teams you got to beat at home. Andrew Abbott bobblehead night, fireworks Friday tonight, and then tomorrow you get the Andrew Abbott bobble.
10: It is a cool bobblehead.
9: Cincinnati, I got it right here. It's pretty cool looking.
10: Yeah.
9: There it is. I said it right there. There it is.
10: Andy Abbott.
9: New Kinect jersey.
10: Yeah. How many red-headed bobbleheads have the Reds had over the years?
9: That's a great question.
10: Probably not too many.
9: Sounds like one of those trivia questions cowboy would.
10: I don't think Todd Coffey got one.
9: Todd Coffey,
10: he
9: bobble.
10: Stunk. That's another guy that was horrible.
9: How many fire crotches did the Reds have?
10: All right. That's one way to describe it.
9: Yeah.
10: people yelling at their radios right now.
9: Carrot Top!
10: Was it the creature? There was a pitcher, Ron Robinson, the creature.
9: Okay. Very good.
10: I think he was before bobbleheads, though. Not been a lot of them.
9: Well, I'm trying to help, actually, the good folks down the front office have to sell this thing.
10: We need a WLW bobblehead series.
9: We already did that.
10: Get Rocky Boyman.
9: I think Willie had one or Seg.
10: Willie and Seg have one, but they're like 90 years old. So we need like a new one.
9: Yeah,
10: a new set.
9: A new generation one. Right.
10: Yeah.
9: Right. Okay, so while we work on that, 10 games back.
10: Can't we work with some sort of one of the local sponsors around here? Is like... Come get your 700 WLW bobblehead.
9: How long is it? Bengals news. Let's talk Bengals.
10: Bengals.
9: What do you got? Bengals.
10: Bengals.
9: Bengals. This is a good team. I'm still to the game.
10: Gino.
9: Whoa. they lost the game, but won the time of possession. One of the greatest Allen Cutler comments of all time.
10: Yeah. That means a lot.
9: That does. Well, you won the time of possession. Gonna hang me
10: for a while.
9: Bengals
10: in Allen's defense for a while. That was really all that they had.
9: 2002 time of possession champions, right next to the Reds April 2026 banner. They're gonna hang next year. It's gonna be great. It's gonna be grand. NBA Finals. I went back and watched parts of because I went to bed thinking,
10: sure,
9: it's over. Knicks. That was unreal. That was probably the best playoff game I've ever seen in basketball.
10: Yeah, I mean, for three quarters, it was a horrible game.
9: It was just terrible. My God, they're getting blown out.
10: And then the fourth quarter was unbelievable. I had gone to bed early in the fourth quarter, and I was like, all right,
9: there's no way they can go back.
10: Done with this. So I go and I brush my teeth. I lay down. I start scrolling on TikToks. And my final act, before I roll over to call a night, I said, I'll check the score one more time. Mm-hmm. I rolled over. It was a four-point game. I shot up out of bed like the Undertaker.
9: Wait, what?
10: I said, no way.
9: There's no way.
10: Ran into the living room and watched the final 6 minutes or so. Unbelievable atmosphere. Unbelievable game.
9: To do it where they did it?
10: And to do it in that scene and the people just didn't want to leave. And say what you want about the celebrities, but like it's very rare to get all those people on the same page and wanting to stick around and hanging out with each other and like all that. And then the old Knicks players that were there and they're soaking it all in. It was just really, really cool. I mean, I don't know how the nation feels about the Knicks.
9: I think it's one of those stories. Like long-suffering Knicks fans. I mean, no one, most people don't like New York, but like the Knicks, it's like
10: kind of like the Cubs a couple of years ago.
9: Like
10: 10 years ago,
9: maybe
10: the Cubs became lovable losers. I think there's a little bit of that with the Knicks. But yeah, man, it's been that series has been highly entertaining.
9: Ride or Dice tomorrow in San Antonio. So the Knicks, they see after that, man, it's going to be hard for them. If San Antonio, they're pros, but the mental shot that they took, I don't know how you overcome that. I really don't. Well, I mean, that's like taking all the air out of the balloon.
10: You think about it, through the first four games, San Antonio has held a double-digit lead at one point in every single one of those games, and they've lost three of them.
9: Yep.
10: And so on one hand, New York thinks it doesn't matter if we're down 29 or if we're down two. We're going to be able to be in this game, and we're going to find a way back into it. And on the other side, the sphincter muscles are tightening up at every single turn for San Antonio, knowing their backs are against the wall.
9: And they got to do it at home.
10: No lead is safe.
9: Doing it at home has been harder in these playoffs.
10: And keep in mind, not only have the Knicks done that in three of the four games so far this season, but in the Eastern Conference Finals against Cleveland, they were down 22 in the second half and came back and won one of those
9: games. And Wemby's putting up numbers, man. That's the thing. It's like, and it's just not good enough.
10: Yeah, big moment late in that game the other night. Wemby at the free throw line, missed two of them. Didn't look like he wanted anything to do with those free throws. See how he responds.
9: All right, we'll find out tomorrow night.
10: Wemby.
9: Got the Stanley Cup. And also, I want to bring up World Cup, too, because that's huge. A lot of bars doing watch
10: parties.
9: I've
10: got my shirt on. United States of America.
9: Oh, I thought that was for the 250 Constitution of the United States. What is the Fifth Amendment to the Constitution?
10: What better year to win the World Cup, to do the unthinkable? You know, they said 250 years ago that we could not gain independence. They said we couldn't beat the British.
9: America.
10: They said we couldn't colonize. We couldn't be independent states. That's what they said 250 years ago.
9: Yes.
10: And yet we did. Who's to say that we can't overcome the other 47 countries and hoist the World Cup on our home soil?
9: America, America, America. What do you say, Austin?
10: Bill Cunningham, live with you.
9: We'll continue with more. What about Pele? Is he still playing?
10: How many current soccer players do you think he could name?
9: Well, there's Geraldo.
10: He knows Messi. I know he knows Messi.
9: Grover. That's on. Right. What about Ronaldo? What about Mbappe? What about Dinky?
10: He didn't even know what country Mbappe plays for. I don't think you know either.
9: Mbappe.
10: Yeah.
9: Wasn't that Hanson song? Mbappe.
10: That's pretty much the extent of our soccer coverage here.
9: That's as good as it gets right there. Well, the world, I mean, it's pretty exciting to watch. Remember last World Cup? It's pretty good.
10: It's just a big deal to have it.
9: Because they don't do it every year.
10: It's a big deal to have it on North American soil. Like, it's the FIFA president recently said that the World Cup tournament is the single most important and impressive event that mankind has ever come up with.
9: What's the first one?
10: No, it's the most.
9: Second.
10: No, the single most. That's what how they feel about it. What's really funny is, like, I read a story yesterday when they were talking to these host cities about, you know, all these different plans, and finally somebody from Los Angeles was like, well, you guys get all the money and we have to pay for this and this. What do we really get out of this? Mm-hmm. And the FIFA guy said, hosting this tournament will put Los Angeles on the map. So, like, that just goes to show you how FIFA views
9: how
10: this tournament.
9: But
10: it is a big deal. I mean, and I think my favorite thing so far is seeing so many different people from other countries coming to the United States and experiencing it for the first time, and all the different things that we do and who we are, from a Buc-ee's to a Waffle House to the French Quarter in New Orleans, and just kind of experiencing all of it. I think that's fun.
9: Right. Paraguay tonight at 9 o'clock, I believe, U.S. men's national.
10: Yeah. They're going to be out in SoFi Stadium to start off the tournament out there in Los Angeles. It'll be the first game inside the United States. I mean, they have a really good team. They have, I think, a really strong, top 10, 12 or 13 players. I don't know that their depth is as good as the United States men's national team wants it to be, but they're good enough to get out of their group without a doubt.
9: Yeah.
10: And that
9: Paraguay,
10: ultimately,
9: Australia, and Turkey.
10: Yeah, that ultimately is the biggest goal, is to get out of the group and give yourself a chance and see what happens after that.
9: Right.
10: And they have a chance to do that for sure.
9: No, hopefully they're not going to be 10 games back of first place by the time this.
10: Yeah, I do like the idea of the men's national team. I like their bullpen better than I do the Reds.
9: Okay, I bet you they probably could do better than
10: that. The Reds' bullpen is the equivalent of the Bengals' defense last year. Think about that for that's
9: yeah,
10: where
9: yeah,
10: we're
9: you're
10: at.
9: Right. Yeah, you're right. That's a fair comparison. Final point here. I saw this the interesting and sad case of one Phil Mickelson.
10: Yeah,
9: he gets kicked off of his member golf course out in wherever the hell it was.
10: San Diego.
9: And apparently was grab-assing with a female employee, a staff member, and she wanted no part of it, turned him in, and they went to the court, found him on the course and threw him off in the middle of the round. Phil Mickelson.
10: So I haven't... Crazy. I don't have a Golf Digest Plus subscription, so I can't read the story.
9: Yeah.
10: But did I hear correctly that this has apparently been a thing for months? Like, for the last few months, this has been going on.
9: This one was just, and it may have been a final straw thing, too. Yeah. And non-consensual and inappropriate physical contact is what they said before a golf round in the spring, but they've been investigating since, and enough of this was, okay, you're out. And they did it while he was playing.
10: What's so hard about keeping your hands to yourself?
9: I don't know. Or maybe they were...

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1: He's now questioning where the deal stands with the 11 o'clock report. I'm Rick Uccino. Breaking now, after declaring the war with Iran over just yesterday, President Trump now says that Iran, quote, better get their act together and fast. That social media post follows reports on Iranian state media of what Tehran says is in the deal with the U.S. The White House has yet to release details of its own.
2: These reports in Iran state media are saying what they say are in the deal, and several of these items have been very clear red lines for the administration. They say that there is no agreement made on Iran's nuclear program, that that will be dealt with in the next phase of negotiations. In terms of the Strait of Hormuz, they say there is no transfer of control, and two very important things here, too. The Iranians say that there will be a lifting of sanctions on Iran and the unfreezing of Iranian assets.
1: That is ABC's Karen Travers. Let's check the latest traffic and weather together.
3: 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Call 513-585-UCCC. I-75 northbound is closed between Fort Washington Way and Freeman Avenue. You're going to find some backups. 75 southbound is stop and go because of an accident at Town Street blocking the right lane. I'm Heather Pasco on News Radio 700 WLW.
4: Now the latest forecast from the Jake Sweeney Chevrolet Weather Center. 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
5: We end up seeing a lot of sunshine today as temperatures only top out in the low 80s, so feeling much better out there. Tonight, much cooler, dropping down to around 60, mid-80s and sunny for our Saturday. From your severe weather station, I'm 9 First Warning Meteorologist Cameron Harden on News Radio 700 WLW.
1: Still cloudy for the most part right now, 73 degrees. News, a service of R&L Carriers. A new report out yesterday shows that Cincinnati police are far more likely to stop a black person than a white person. By analyzing contact cards over the past 16 years, Campaign Zero found that black residents were stopped, searched, and/or arrested nearly 3.5 times more than white residents. FOP President Ken Kober calls the report a hit job done by a national anti-police group.
6: These organizations, they have a one-track mind. They want to do these things on purpose. Instead of actually looking at all of the data, they look at the data that's going to suit whatever their narrative is. They teach this in college, how to lie with statistics.
1: Ken Kober on with our Scott Sloan. Interim Police Chief Adam Henney also criticized the report, saying neither the city of Cincinnati nor his department were involved in the process of determining the group's analysis. The police chief in Reading has now decided to retire. Brian Edens has been on leave since May, but we don't know why. Meantime, Monroe Township Fire Chief Greg Lang has also chosen to resign from his position after being placed on administrative leave for the second time in the past 6 months. The circumstances surrounding his resignation are not public. Ohio lawmakers have now fast-tracked new legislation that will eventually make it tougher to vote.
7: Republican lawmakers quickly passed a bill on Wednesday requiring a photo ID for mail-in ballots. Assuming the governor signs it, this restriction would take effect in 2027. Mail voting rules for this year's 2026 midterms remain unchanged. However, voters this November will still face a separate ballot measure proposing a photo ID requirement for in-person voting as well. Voting rights groups warn these hurdles will ultimately disenfranchise disabled, elderly, and underprivileged citizens. I'm Travis Laird, News Radio 700 WLW.
1: On Wall Street, markets are up as SpaceX makes its debut as a publicly traded company. The Dow right now is up 477 points. NASDAQ has gained 68, and the S&P has picked up 37. Reds back at home tonight, opening up a three-game set against the Arizona Diamondbacks. Our pregame coverage gets underway at 6:15. Our next update at 11:30. I'm Rick Uccino, News Radio 700 WLW.
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5: 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Tend to take it a little lighter on Friday mornings since we've got big news going on. So you are on the cusp of summer travel season. We always see the summer numbers go up, up, and up, and this year no exception. Despite the economy, people still traveling, and that means stays at Airbnbs and hotels, which also means you and most likely the kiddos for sure are going to log on to that Wi-Fi. And that's where things start to go south. Even if you think it's secure, it may not be. What you need to know for something you take for granted. Kim Key is here. She is PC Magazine's senior security writer. And Kim, welcome. How are you?
20: Oh, I'm doing fantastic. Thank you for having me.
21: Yeah, good to have you. And I love the perkiness on this morning. It's interesting. I remember years ago, I think it was the Sochi Olympics, whatever year that was. I was talking to a security expert and they said, yeah, basically they give everyone a burner phone because you go to a place like Russia. You turn the minute you walk into the airport, the minute you leave the plane and your phone goes on, you get a cell. Everything on that phone has already been taken. It scared the hell out of me. And obviously that's happening here, right? I mean, maybe not to that level, but it's pretty frightening.
20: Well, the Sochi Olympics, I believe, was in like 2008 or so. And thankfully, we have had a lot of sort of changes since then. One thing that has changed since then is that most of the internet, most of your browser traffic is going to be encrypted by default, right? So you may not have the kind of risk that you might have had back then, thankfully.
21: Yeah.
20: But that doesn't mean that, you know, it's risk-free, right? Because the risks have changed. Because the criminals are much more advanced as the technology has gotten more advanced. So my advice typically for people is to just assess what you actually need to bring with you when you're traveling.
21: Gotcha.
20: Right? So you don't necessarily need to bring your phone and your tablet and a laptop because you're just increasing your risk for leaving something, having it get stolen, losing it, that sort of thing. And these devices have your whole life on them in some cases. So I usually just suggest that people maybe leave one or two things at home this time instead of taking everything with you. And also make sure to log out of your accounts before you leave, because if your phone gets lost or stolen, somebody might be able to just hop in and get into all of your stuff.
21: How does that work, Kim, with everything in the cloud, though? Because it syncs across devices. So if one device is compromised, are they all compromised?
20: Sometimes. That's why you should really have two-factor authentication or passkeys protecting your account. That way, even if you're logged in across, you still need to use a second form of authentication to verify that you are who you say you are and that you should be getting into that account. So, you know, an easy way to do that is to manage all of that by using a password manager. You can download one for free. And you don't have to remember your passwords anymore. You don't have to keep track of your pass keys anymore. And it just makes life a lot easier that way. And it also makes you just inherently more secure because you're not using the same password for all of your accounts, right?
21: Yeah, I'm an Apple user and Apple has passwords, but I also have Dashlane and I've had that for years. And I kind of like having a backup to the backup.
20: Yeah. I think that is the perfect thing to do. Absolutely. I tell people, you know, if you want to spread your passwords across multiple password managers, that's one way to make sure that even if somebody managed to somehow get into that account, they aren't going to be able to get to all the rest of the keys to your castle, so to speak.
21: Kim Key is here with PC Mag. You know, everyone's worried about TSA lines. You should be worried as much about your digital security as well, because if you're not prepared, your information could be compromised in an airport. And I think it's the thing, you log on airport Wi-Fi, you're sitting there waiting for your flight for 25 hours on a cold cement floor because the TSA and the TSA lines are 8 years long, and you're sitting there looking at it, so you're not thinking of how secure is that connection in like a public place like an airport? And then we'll follow up that with hotels.
20: Okay, so typically I would say that, like I was saying earlier, the browser traffic, which is what you're probably going to be using in that situation, you know, just browsing, looking to figure out where your flight is, that sort of thing, that is typically pretty secure now. We, in the past, we've suggested that people, you know, connect to a VPN, but that comes with its own sort of issues because you have to decide, oh, am I going to actually trust this VPN service with my browsing traffic too? Right? You don't know who's watching that because it's a privately owned company.
21: Yep.
20: Who knows who could be seeing what you're looking at on your email and that sort of thing.
21: Mm-hmm.
20: So, you know, I typically tell people, you know, I'd keep to just using your browser. Don't use a whole lot of apps. I wouldn't do any sort of banking or anything that should be kind of sensitive on public Wi-Fi, because you can't quite be sure what's going on there.
21: Mm-hmm. Now, if you have to do some banking, something like that, can I just turn my Wi-Fi off and use cellular? That's safe, right?
20: That's what I would do that if you absolutely had to. But I prefer to try and do that stuff away or at home or at work, someplace where I know that I'm on a secure network and I already know everything that's on that network already, right? I have a good idea of it. Yeah, but I'm also a security person.
21: Yeah, I get it. Well, you know, I mean, I'm sitting in an airport. I get a text of a citation or a toll that I paid from a state I didn't drive in. I got to pay that right now, Kim, or they're gonna seize my assets.
20: Don't do it, Scott. No.
21: I saw one other day. I got one the other day, Kim. You'll love this. And it's going around. It's a scam about a parking ticket. It looks official. It has the state seal on it. It says from Columbus. Well, I live in Cincinnati. Also, they spelled Ohio. Uh-huh. The state of Ohio was spelled wrong. And it said in the court of Atlanta. So I'm thinking probably wasn't legit. I just wonder, but people got to fall for this stuff because you got to be careful.
20: They do. Well, I'll tell you that's actually part of the scammer's sort of trick is they add in little things that are obviously wrong because they want the people who are not paying attention to be the ones who fall for the scam because right. then, you know, they will be able to take them for more money. They're essentially trying to weed out anybody who's going to, you know, ask questions or think critically. And that's why we tell people, hey, look very, very closely at stuff, at the text messages that you get from people that you don't know, especially when you're traveling, especially when you're out of your routine. Just take a look and make sure that this looks legit, doesn't it? Or it does. And also, I would show that text to other people too. Like, get another pair of eyes
21: right,
20: on it
21: right.
20: and say, okay, does this seem real to you? And most likely your friend or your colleague or your family member will go, oh, no, absolutely not. Just delete it and move on.
21: Yeah. Yeah. The hard part is, of course, you know, most courts now are looking for you to pay them in iTunes gift cards. So I've paid a lot of fines in the... Actually, that's how I paid my mortgage in iTunes gift cards. Kim Key is here, PC Mag senior security writer on the show on 700 WLW, talking about traveling and spring break underway and kids, of course, you know, bringing their devices and they're not paying attention and you may not be either and worried about TSA security and why keep an eye on your bag, but you're not thinking about what happens when you sit at an airport or a hotel for that matter and you're logged on. Now, what about hotel Wi-Fi? Is that more risky or less?
20: I think that hotel Wi-Fi has similar risks to your airport Wi-Fi in that, you know, it is public. And so therefore, you don't know who else is on it. But also, if you're using your browser, your traffic is encrypted. So you should be fine. But again, dude, I wouldn't do anything that is particularly sensitive, like banking, like checking, you know, important emails or anything like that. It's better to be safe than sorry.
21: I know there's a lot of VPN clients out there. Virtual private network is what it is. Protons is a good one. You know, I've tried to use it before, and there are times where, you know, especially like streaming or something like that, and it'll say, well, no, you're in Alaska. And you're not, and I'm like, wait a minute, I'm still in Ohio. And so VPN basically tricks the other IP into thinking you're somewhere you're not. So it's a layer of security. But the problem is that some of the services you may be used to using, they're saying, well, you're out of the country. Could be because explain somebody doesn't understand what VPN is, how it works, what it does, and why you need it, and when you should use it.
20: Sure. A VPN is a virtual private network, as you said, and it basically creates a tunnel that your traffic goes through instead of going through, you know, the regular sort of tunnels to get to, you know, your device and to get to its destination. Mm-hmm. And a lot of times those tunnels, you know, being in a different country can kind of be a benefit if you want to use a streaming service and, you know, you're on vacation, perhaps, and you really, really wanted to log into your Netflix account. But Netflix in Paris is different than my Netflix in Atlanta. Mm-hmm. It doesn't have the same shows. Yep. So I could, in theory, just get on, you know, fire up my VPN and connect to a node in Atlanta. And so then it's like I'm in Atlanta and I can just watch my shows, right? Mm-hmm. So that's the benefit there. But it also, as you said, can be kind of a pain because it'll put you somewhere where you don't want to be. So that's why when you connect to the VPN, I suggest connecting to one that is close to you. It'll be faster, and also it'll mirror where you are a little bit better and the sort of same conditions that you would have if you were just connecting regularly. But if you want to spoof your location, which is what it's called when you're pretending to be in a different place, a VPN is great for that. It makes it very easy.
21: Yeah, it's like digital money laundering is what it does. It's just you're claiming it, and it comes from a different store. If I'm in Ohio, but it says I'm in Paris, as you said, and it tricks them. And but at the same time, some stuff doesn't work the way you're used to it. And you're like, well, why can't I access this? It's because it thinks you're out of the country, and it's a limited access area. So I guess you could switch it off, but it kind of defeats the purpose as well. I saw this too. I want to ask you, Kim, about the security thing. So. Kind of boring, but important, but border protection. Customs I think like they searched almost 50,000 devices last year. So what are they looking? Do you know what they're looking for there? Who should? Because that concerns me. It's like, I'm not doing anything wrong. And why is the government looking at my phone? Does the average traveler need to worry about that?
20: Well, okay. I want to start with just, I don't know if everyone needs to be, I don't want to panic anyone, right? Because right now it is still a very small number of people who are being searched, right? But it is happening. And it's important to know that, if you are somebody who is a public figure, if you are a politician or an activist, or any of that, or even if you're just somebody who might seem interesting, they can search your phone if they want to. So just be aware of that before you go to the airport, before you try to get back into the country. Just make sure of that. It's very unlikely that it's going to happen if you're an American citizen and you don't have a criminal record or anything like that.
21: Yeah.
20: But if you do, and if you're not an American citizen, and if you also are, part of that group that I mentioned earlier, a journalist, there are lots of people who are in that group that might be searched. So if that's the case, I suggest just, taking a few precautions before you head to the airport. Log out of your account, back up your computer, maybe clear your messages, that sort of thing.
21: Yeah.
20: And you also can go into your settings menu on your phone, if you have iOS or if you're using an Android, and lock down your device so that then agents can't get in and look through all of your photos and videos and so on and so forth without, your express permission. And also I disable your biometric unlock too, because they can just hold your phone up to your face or compel you to give your fingerprint as well. They are allowed to do that. All of this is, it's all legal to do. So just be aware of that. And, if your phone gets taken from you at the airport, you can demand a form. I believe it's form 6031D, I think is the one.
21: That's easy to remember.
20: I'm sorry. You know what? I have an article about it on PCMag.com.
21: Okay. How okay. PCMag. Got it. Yeah. Well, it's a government. It's not supposed to be memorable. But that's true, though. I think most people don't realize that customs can search your phone or electronic device at airports and at border crossings. They don't need a warrant or suspicion. They just can. And if you say, no, you're not going to, you're probably subject to more scrutiny, but also they can deny you access. So just keep that in mind.
20: Well, I want to just say, if you are an American citizen, they cannot deny you back. They can't deny you access back into the country.
21: Right. Okay.
20: They can take your phone, but they still have to let you back into the country. So just be aware of that. They may make it more difficult for you, but you can still get back home. So
21: I have antivirus software. Do you need antivirus software on a phone? Is that overkill?
20: Personally, I do not use it. But I think that it wholly depends. I don't think that there's a one size fits all sort of solution for anything regarding security. I think that it wholly depends on how you are using your devices and what you are using them for. If you are a person who is frequently going to, risky websites for whatever reason, whether you have to do it for work, maybe that's just the kind of life you're living, then maybe you do need some extra protection on your phone like that. But
21: are you talking about porn? Are you talking about porn? Because that's part of my job description.
20: Look, whatever anybody gets up to in their time is up to
21: whatever.
20: Them.
21: It's your phone.
20: There is no judgment here. It is only saying, I'm only saying, hey, just protect yourself. Make sure that you know what you're getting into, and also make sure that you are protecting your devices, because if they get infected with something, then you might spread it to everything else on your network. Right.
21: Yeah.
20: You don't want that.
21: Some business people I know, they literally travel with a burner phone for that reason.
20: Yeah. Yeah. I don't see anything. Honestly, I have started converting to using a dumb phone rather than a smartphone for a lot of things. And I take that with me when I travel most of the time because it's just honestly hassle-free. I can still get into my email and stuff like that, but I don't have, you know, a million apps on there and a bunch of notifications and things like that. Right. And it's also less likely to be, you know, hacked. So yeah, that's also helpful.
21: I think the other thing too is, you know, we're talking about travel and we worry about TSA and travel and wait times and gas prices, but no one thinks about security with their device because you're going to maybe foreign places or places outside the state. Your information's compromised, public Wi-Fi, all that going on. And I was thinking as you're talking, Kim, is that, you know, adults are on top of the stuff, but your kids, spring break, they don't care. They don't know where they're going. They're on there, but they don't really have sensitive data. Should they worry more than parents? Who should worry most about that?
20: Oh, kids 1,000% have sensitive data. A lot of criminals are able to, that's why they hang out in, you know, gaming chat rooms and stuff like that, because your kids are related to you. You are the sensitive data that your kids are sort of the door to, right? So, you know, if your kid has your credit card number stored on their phone so that they can buy games, well, guess what happens when their phone gets cloned by a hacker at some point? Now everybody knows your credit card number. Everybody knows everybody who is in their contact list. They have all of their phone numbers. They have all of their photos, right?
21: Yep.
20: So it's important to talk to your kids early. And by talking to your kids, I mean like talking with your kids, not just being like, hey, you need to do this, because kids don't listen to that. You know that.
21: Right, right.
20: But talking to them about, hey, this is the reason why you would want to use a password manager. Here's the reason why you would want to not give out our home address to random people online, right? Just some basic cybersecurity lessons for kids, I think, is super important. And they don't really get that at school right now. A lot of kids don't in public school. So that falls on parents to do that work, which is unfortunately not super easy to do because we didn't get those kinds of lessons.
21: Well, it's important that you have it's important you have the talk with your kids, Kim, because the virus is out there and they can make you really, really sick. Kim Key is the senior security writer at PC Mag. Her stuff is great. She's awesome. Kim, I appreciate you. Love having you on the show. Hope we can have you back again soon.
20: Sounds good. Thank you.
21: Take care. Be well. Yep, you got it. Kim Key on the show. Now, you know, I got to get a news update in on this Friday morning. Sloaney, 700 WL.
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3: Doubts being raised once again over the prospects for a peace deal with the 1130 report. I'm Brian Combs. Breaking now, we've heard it before, with no final agreement ever coming. We were told again that a peace deal in the Middle East was very close. Now, at the White House, they're backing away from those statements.
4: He did sound certain yesterday that there was such progress made that he was even talking about a potential signing deal with the vice president in Geneva this weekend. And sources say that the administration was actually planning for that. But the president just posted on social media calling into question where things stand right now.
3: That's ABC's Melissa Aiden. Now, latest traffic and weather together.
5: 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Call 513-585-UCCC. We do have stop-and-go traffic on I-75 northbound between Dixie Highway and 12th Street. Use some caution there. Also, traffic is slow on I-275 eastbound between Madison Pike and Alexandria Pike. I'm Heather Pasco on News Radio 700 WLW.
2: Here is the latest weather forecast from News Radio 700 WLW.
6: We end up seeing a lot of sunshine today as temperatures only top out in the low 80s, so feeling much better out there. Tonight, much cooler, dropping down to around 60, mid-80s and sunny for our Saturday. From your severe weather station, I'm 9 First Warning meteorologist Cameron Harden on News Radio 700 WLW.
3: Right now, 75 degrees. We are seeing clouds in the tri-state and a few pop-up showers and thunderstorms on radar, mainly across the southern portion of the tri-state right now, southeast corner, West Union east into Portsmouth. Helping families who are struggling, inflation's been going up, and today, Matthew 25 Ministries is helping out. Anyone who comes to the Blue Ash Charity until 2 today can get a kit filled with laundry supplies, personal care products, and a bag lunch. They'll be doing this for as many people as show up. Coming through for the family of a server murdered at Skyline this week, the restaurant's been donating 20% of their sales to the children of Alley Hill. And the restaurant owner says people have responded.
7: The outpouring from Norwood, Skyline owners, Skyline corporate, other Skyline. I mean, just everyone in this city has absolutely wrapped themselves around trying to take care of these kids.
3: Steve Misla with Tom Brenneman on the morning show here on 700 WLW says he even heard from Gold Star to see what the rival chili chain could do to help. On Wall Street, stock prices today are headed higher. The Dow right now is up close to 500 points. NASDAQ is up 111. Our next update at noon. I'm Brian Combs from News Radio 700 WLW.
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18: Well,
19: I bet you are,
18: judging by the pictures I saw on your social feed from the Cubs game.
19: Yo, sports on sports on sports. Was at Wrigley Field last weekend. Let me tell you my story. Okay, first of all, baseball games, you've got me for like four innings and then I'm out. You know, Wrigley's special, it's iconic, it's history, yada yada. So it's great to be there. And we were in the bleachers, and you know how in the bleachers at Wrigleyville, if you've ever been, they do the big long cup stacking.
18: Yeah, the cup.
19: It's like all the way to the top, all the way to the bottom. I was in the middle of it.
18: Oh.
19: I was so excited.
18: Touch the cups.
19: All the friends who I was with, they were like, oh man, you are really a trooper.
18: She really is.
19: Are you okay? Do you need help? And I'm like, no, I have a job to do. I don't have to watch the game the whole time. I am living my best life. I had my margarita cut water. I'm out here holding the cups on my shoulders. It was the best thing that could have ever happened.
18: She was
19: to me.
18: So entertained in a baseball game. Because there's really the thing about Cubs baseball, there's not a lot of the, you know, between inning stuff and music and DJs. It's old school.
19: Weird.
18: It's old school.
19: Yeah.
18: So she has to be entertained by the things
19: cups,
18: going on
19: cup stacking. It was the time of my life and they won. So highly recommend to, and it's, you got to be a part of the team. Because if you're moving one way and you can't be shuffling around.
18: Oh,
19: and I'm
18: out
19: here chanting for more cups and telling people to chug because we need more cups.
18: We need more cups. He's running the cup. Everyone's watching the game and you're worried about
19: I'm a drill sergeant getting people to chug their beer.
18: What is wrong with you?
19: This is why I do APP stuff.
18: No kidding. Pickleball lady, which that's this weekend.
19: Yes!
18: You're so excited.
19: I am so excited. Okay, so we've talked about it a bit. I'm very fortunate where I get to travel with the APP Pickleball League, which is a professional pickleball league.
18: Yes.
19: And it is here in Cincinnati this weekend, down at the river, down at the pickleball courts. Sawyer Park.
18: Here we go.
19: And here we go. And we have championship courts set up, and it's free. So you don't have to pay for it. And down at the park over the last year, they have those the big risers, the seats. They put an overhang so you're not baking in the sun.
18: Love that.
19: So there's some pros there. And this is your chance to come down and watch some professional pickleball. Also, I'll be there hyping the crowd. And selfishly, I want this to be the best tournament that these professional players experience because it's our hometown.
18: You're going to start a cup thing?
19: You know, that's not a bad idea.
18: Across
19: we're
18: the court.
19: On to something.
18: We make it tall enough and make it swing across the court be like a suspension bridge.
19: I do want to keep my job, but we are on to something. And then I could, you know, you could come down and participate. You'll get some swag, play in some of the games. In between, I can find you, king of the court. Just we do a whole array of stuff. And truthfully, if you haven't had the chance to watch professional pickleball, I know people
18: laugh at it,
19: whatever. It is a totally different level of play.
18: Yeah, I'm sure. Yeah.
19: So fast.
18: Professional.
19: Yeah, professional pickleball. It's fast. It's slow. It's fast. It's slow. I don't know how they do it.
18: Mm.
19: I don't know how they do it.
18: But you will be there in all your glory representing everything pickleball.
19: So come make Cincinnati look awesome for these pros and hype the crowd. Well, I'm going to hype.
18: I think you're going to get a big crowd down there because people love pickleball.
19: So. And here's, you know what I love, truthfully, about our setup is the fact that we already have the built-in seating, where when we traveled all of these other cities, we have to build up the court, which is fine.
18: Yeah.
19: So bleachers, whatever it might be.
18: Right.
19: But our bleacher setup is much bigger than other cities because it's already built in.
18: Cool.
19: That should be double the noise.
18: All right.
19: Bring your vocals.
18: We're a racket sports town, aren't we?
19: We are.
18: And tennis and pickleball. Yeah.
19: Well, and it helps, like, selfishly, I grew up playing tennis.
18: Yeah, yeah.
19: The ATP. I was a ball girl.
18: Right?
19: This is
18: the same thing, sort of, with a wiffle ball.
19: Kind of.
18: Yeah. I'm going to say, so Allie will be down. So when you go down, she will be running the show in the arena. She's the in arena host for...
19: Yeah. It's not really like... It's an arena, ATP. But not really an arena.
18: Well,
19: we build it up.
18: We'll call it what it is.
19: We have a live broadcast.
18: Nice.
19: And our PA, our voice of God, Sean Sullivan. Shout out to him. He's actually the PA announcer for the Indiana Pacers and the Fever.
18: Right.
19: So also learning from him has been really fun.
18: That's cool.
19: And it's your... like chance to come and learn the game and watch it.
18: Yeah.
19: It's no matter what.
18: Well, now people play. They'll want to come and compare their game in their head to the pros. So.
19: Right. Yeah. Yeah. And it is. Truthfully, the difference between amateur play and professional play is when you watch the amateurs.
18: Right.
19: Every amateur just wants to smash the ball.
18: And they don't.
19: They do, but they know how to dink. And it's the speed. Again, they can control and they can smash it and they could go fast, but they could bring it back down in what we call dinking.
18: Yeah.
19: They could dink and then it's back and forth. And the control of that is insane.
18: All right.
19: So,
18: and that's Sawyer Point this weekend. Starting, is it Saturday, Friday?
19: It actually already started, technically. Amateur play started on Wednesday, but the pros...
18: Where's Combs? Is Combs down there for this?
19: We actually talked about playing in it today. It didn't work out partly.
18: Brian Combs is a hell of a pickleball player.
19: I know. He's really good.
18: Yeah. What about Seg? Seg, come on.
19: I would love to see Seg play some singles pickleball.
18: Little singles pickleball, actually. Sure, why not? He's good at doubles. I know he beat Rocky and Willie back in the day.
19: Shuffling around the court.
18: A few years ago and before pickleball turned into what it was, that's for sure.
19: There have been folks who have been dropping seeds of doing a tournament.
18: So that's going on downtown. Also, at the same time, we have Italian Fest. Which
19: we do have Italian. This is your thing.
18: This is a great event.
19: Over in Newport. This is your thing. So... when you go to Italian Fest, what are you trying? What are you staying away from? Because you are authentically
18: Italian. I'm not the big fried dough guy. So schwedel and cakes. Something sweet, pizzelles are more Christmassy to me because my mom used to make them. If I really want something sweet, I get a cannoli. But largely, I'm there for the authentic Italian ring of sausage. A sausage sandwich, meatballs, probably.
19: Would you give a lasagna a go at an Italian festival?
18: Maybe a small
19: or are you like,
18: one.
19: This could be...
18: when it's hot, it's like... So our family picnics, we had the Italian family picnic back in the day growing up, and it'd be like August and hot AF.
19: So everybody's just yelling at each other.
18: Yeah, yelling and drinking homemade wine. Everyone's got... And everyone... There'd be one person with a grill. Everyone else would bring lasagna or ravioli or...
19: So
18: and we're sitting, I mean, it's 1,000 degrees outside. I remember as a kid just being miserable eating lasagna.
19: Like, you must be swollen all the time and inflamed all the time. Because
18: Italians
19: just
18: do not have
19: carbs.
18: Gluten sensitivity. My wife's a little sensitive to gluten, she found out. I'm like, guess what? I'm going to be sick.
19: Yeah. Well, and also the gluten. I don't know what's happening here in the States, but people who claim to be gluten-free here and they go over to Italy and they have the pasta over there, they're like, I'm fine.
18: Yeah. It's because it's...
19: It's yeah.
18: Well, there's no preservatives and nonsense. The other stuff that we have, it's probably the sauce is the crap in it. But, so that's good. I mean, you go to Italian Fest, good Italian music, some sing-along kind of stuff, come back and watch pickleball.
19: And if you find a good chicken parm, let me know. I still am on the hunt for a good chicken parm in this city.
18: Okay.
19: So
18: I got a recipe.
19: Your place is. Yeah. Let me know.
18: Here she comes.
19: Let me know.
18: Here we go.
19: Yeah. So you got that. You got pickleball. Also, not saying you need to do it, but take a peep over at the skate park, which is right next to Sawyer Park, where the pickleball courts are.
18: Yep.
19: They've completely renovated it. It's this like Skate Downtown Cincy. Their Instagram handle is really great. Completely cleaned it up, painted it. It is a massive skating rink. And all summer long, they're doing a whole bunch of different activities from like learn to skate. And they're bringing in like DJs and different camps and stuff like that. And apparently it's like an Olympic size skating rink. I don't know. It was built in 1988 here in Cincinnati. So it's one of the largest
18: Olympics
19: skating rinks.
18: Have roller skating?
19: I don't know.
18: I've never ever seen that.
19: I don't know.
18: You got other dumb sports. I mean, if you got breakdancing, you should have roller skating.
19: Yeah.
18: Why not?
19: Who was the chick? Who was the breakdancer?
18: Oh, my God. That was the worst thing I've ever seen.
19: That was the greatest thing I've ever
18: seen.
19: Oh,
18: my God. It's like, yeah. I think
19: that
18: maybe
19: that instilled new confidence.
18: We overextended. You're getting a piece of cardboard, start doing a windmill.
19: Yeah, the windmill was like the grocery cart.
18: Yeah, get your beatbox out.
19: Yeah, so just peep it.
18: Okay.
19: You know, if you got younger kids, they do free skate rentals.
18: Well, skates. I mean, quads. You can really get
19: quads. And they've got DJs and stuff. So it's a good time. Right. There's usually a food truck or something.
18: Yeah. Do
19: so
18: that.
19: Like, you don't know what to do.
18: It's good exercise.
19: Do that.
18: Get out and skate.
19: Also, speaking of down by the river.
18: Yes.
19: Journey.
18: All right. That's this weekend. The final Frontier Tour.
19: Yeah. What's your favorite
18: final
19: Journey song?
18: Frontier. I got to think on that one. I know She Wants pretty good.
19: I don't like Don't. It's not that I
18: Everyone
19: don't
18: Everyone is Don't Stop Believing. It's overplayed.
19: I think Wheel in the Sky.
18: Mm-hmm.
19: I do, what is the classic? Like, na, na, na, na, na,
18: na, na, na, na, na, na, na. Good for you. Na, na, na,
19: na. Which one's that? Is that Light, is Let's that love
18: keep,
19: and touch
18: keep
19: and
18: singing.
19: Reason? Na na na na na na
18: na na na na na na na na.
19: Oh, you're ahead of.
18: Yeah.
19: Wheel in the sky keeps on turning.
18: All right, we got it.
19: We are Journey.
18: Good job, Steve.
19: I am so sorry. Now, if you want to go see the real thing,
18: please.
19: I can keep singing if you want. Don't stop.
18: Separate Ways is a pretty good jam.
19: He's like on to the next.
18: That's a good one.
19: Which one's that one?
18: Separate Ways.
19: Not me being like, you can go your own
18: way. No, that's Fleetwood Mac. That's a different
19: go
18: one.
19: Your
18: I mean, you know the whole catalog. I just saw them once a long time ago, I think. But I don't know. I kind of got out of seeing the old retro 80s bands because I look around and see people allegedly at my age. I'm like, who are all these old bastards? And that's me.
19: That is you.
18: Yeah.
19: Are you offended?
18: No. Yeah. No, not really. I think it's just funny.
19: It is funny.
18: I start to see a lot of walkers. I'm like, we didn't age well, so.
19: Drug, sex, and rock and roll.
18: I'm out, man. So,
19: well, this
18: fine.
19: Is their final Frontier Tour, 2026. This Saturday, Heritage Bank. Doors open at 6, shows at 7:30. This is, you know, more than 50 years in the making.
18: Yeah. So well, Neil Sean and Jonathan Cain and Dan Castronova are in
19: this. He has a cane.
18: Original, so.
19: He will be
18: yeah,
19: up
18: I'm
19: there
18: sure
19: with
18: he does,
19: cane.
18: Too. I'm sure he does, too.
19: I'm here for it. I don't know. I would love
18: to
19: go.
18: Oh, yeah. You're going to be working though.
19: I'm going to be working. I got to be up at like 7 o'clock to rah-rah television,
18: you're
19: whatever.
18: Good. Can I get a plug real quick here? Because normally we throw a food and a drink thing. And I know Tequila Fest is going. You want to mention that. But real quick, I was at a soft launch for the Houston Inn, which is on 42 in Mason. So if you're not from Warren County, which you're not, you probably don't know what the Houston Inn was. They opened like 1957. And when they closed during COVID, it still looked like it was 1957. Oh, you walk in and it's like shag carpeting and the in the chandeliers and the ceiling tiles that were yellow from decades of when you could smoke. And they had a salad bar that was ginormous with things on it that you can't get anymore. They had frog legs on the menu, which is so throwback. But, you know, it went from like prime rib and liver and onions and jello on the menu because that
19: honestly,
18: was the demo.
19: Bring it back.
18: Well,
19: bring it back.
18: They did. It was hip for a minute and then it closed. But they are rebranding and reopening with the folks from Walt's Hitching Post doing it now.
19: Oh,
18: and I went and it's all cowboy themed. It's gorgeous. Their drinks are amazing.
19: Ooh.
18: Yeah. I had a ranch water and I like tequila. It's fine. But ranch water, and it was one of the best cocktails, non-bourbon cocktails I've ever had. But I like steaks and chops on the menus. I had a jalapeno pickled shrimp cocktail, which is really good. I had a bone-in pork chop. They have Wagyu burgers, fish. All that
19: anything
18: stuff.
19: Wagyu, you're speaking.
18: Phenomenal.
19: Or is it like a farm to table? Do they work with local?
18: Yeah, pretty close. Yeah. Ooh. So it's really good.
19: I think, nice. You know, they I'm need here it. For we the need nostalgia. That
18: there. I'm there for it.
19: I want to pitch an idea.
18: So Houston, I think they open a couple weeks.
19: Couple weeks.
18: 42. So if you're hearing that and go, oh, the Houston Inn, they closed. I missed the frog legs. And it's a whole new decor, whole new menu and vibe. But
19: so you went to,
18: but
19: the, they soft, do have the, you went to the soft lunch.
18: Soft lunch. But okay. They have the frog legs on the menu. So they did some one drink is called the salad bar cocktail.
19: Nice.
18: So they do some throwbacks, callback stuff, which is cool.
19: Okay. Well, have to head on up there. Because speaking of nostalgia and old school, I want to pitch an idea and try to maybe do this like as a one-off event where back in the day, you know, how it would be like dinner and a show.
18: Yeah.
19: Vegas, like really kind of formal. I would love down at the Netherlands, because it's built for it, to bring back some sort of an old school dinner and a show.
18: I would be there for
19: multiple acts. Uncle Wally, my neighbor, he is Mr. Hospitality. He used to run the Netherlands,
18: all
19: the catering, everything, all the food scene there. So planted the scene and bring in some different jazz acts, maybe a couple dance acts.
18: Okay.
19: If that sounds interesting to anybody, ping me and just be like, yes, I need validation.
18: Love it. Okay. All right.
19: But we're talking about it. And
18: all right. I would be down for that.
19: Yeah. An old school dinner and show.
18: I love that room. I mean, when we go downtown, that's where we stay at the Netherlands.
19: Yep.
18: And that room is fantastic.
19: And get dressed up and
18: yeah,
19: do the
18: you feel
19: the
18: like
19: whole
18: it's
19: thing.
18: The 1940s.
19: Yep.
18: And the food is good. The drinks are great. Bartenders are great. We always have a good time. That's that. Yeah. Absolutely amazing. Real quick. I know we got to get going real late, but Pan Uri Festival.
19: Well, that's next week.
18: Is it next week?
19: Yeah. I got all excited. I wrote it in my notes. Sorry. Right. But
18: we'll
19: tease it. Yeah.
18: We can talk about
19: there's going to be a cool
18: we'll
19: pairing
18: this weekend. All right. APP this weekend. You've got Italian Fest downtown. You've got skating. You got the Houston. You got all sorts.
19: You got all. And Tequila Fest.
18: And Tequila Fest at Fountain Square this weekend. Allie Martin, Local Loop at Allie Martin, the number 8, Allie Martin 8. That's her social handle. And of course, the Good Drama on YouTube, which drops weekly. It's the Scott Sloan Show. Thank you. Have a great weekend.
19: Yeah, you
18: enjoy pickleball this weekend. Home of the Reds, 700 WW Cincinnati.
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1: The Arizona Diamondbacks are in town this weekend for three games. And Cowboy, according to our guy Joel Luckup, there have been 50 more bunt hits this season throughout Major League Baseball compared to a year ago through the same number of games. He's obviously not with the team anymore, but we saw TJ Friedl reach base more than once this year laying down bunts. With about a million guys now throwing over 100 miles an hour, I'm surprised it has taken this long for bunting to become fashionable again.
2: Well, I think a lot of that comes from left-handed hitters when the third baseman plays deep into the shortstop hole and the opposition's defense rotates the shortstop up the middle. They're giving you the third base line if indeed you decide to bunt. The question is, can you execute it? I mean, we've seen a lot of hitters try to do that, and they foul it off to the third base side, or they pop it up to the pitcher, or bunt it right back to the pitcher. Right. You just gave them an out. The issue is, can you bunt the ball hard at the third base normal position? If you can, you buy yourself a hit. And in our world today, it's all about getting on base.
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1: Is there racial bias within the Cincinnati Police Department? 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

0: Head of the Police Officers Union calls it a hit job on the department. New report showing blacks are 2 times more likely to be stopped by cops in the city than whites. The report looked at over 400,000 stops made by Cincinnati cops over the past 17 years. Ken Cover says the numbers, though, don't provide any context for why somebody was pulled over or questioned.
1: Cops are going to be obviously lopsided in Avondale, where there's a lot of gun crime. Hyde Park, which is like 97% white, and they don't have a spike in gun violence, why would we want our violent crime squad to focus efforts in Hyde Park?
0: Right. The president was on the Scott Stallone Show this morning here on 700 WLW. The study also shows that the way CPD patrols the city has changed dramatically over the years. In 2009, officers made over 57,000 stops. Last year, that number dropped to just over 17,000, a 69% decrease. Public Defender's Office in Hamilton County commissioned this study. They say they hope the report's the beginning of a renewed conversation about how to improve policing in Cincinnati. Now, latest traffic and weather together.
2: From the UC Health Traffic Center at the UC Cancer Center, care goes beyond cancer treatment with the region's first primary care clinic for cancer patients and survivors. Call 513-585-UCCC. We do have some slowdowns because of an accident on I-275 eastbound at I-75. The right shoulder is blocked. Traffic is also slow on I-75 southbound between the Western Hills Viaduct and Fort Washington Way. I'm Heather Pasco on News Radio 700 WLW.
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4: We end up seeing a lot of sunshine today as temperatures only top out in the low 80s, so feeling much better out there. Tonight, much cooler, dropping down to around 60, mid-80s and sunny for our Saturday. From your severe weather station, I'm 9 First Warning meteorologist Cameron Harden on News Radio 700 WLW.
0: Taking a look at radar, the screen is clear. Right now, currently, it's 75 degrees. New pedestrian bridge that connects Cincinnati's downtown to Mount Adams is going to be going up over I-71 this weekend. Pillars for the structure are there. This weekend, the prefab bridge pieces will be put in place. They've been sitting alongside the interstate for a few weeks to accommodate the work. 71 North will have to be closed overnight tomorrow night into Sunday morning. Sexual misconduct charges against the chief of police in Bethel have him behind bars. 70-count indictment's been handed down by a Claremont County grand jury against Chet Essert. Allegations include unlawful sexual contact with a teen. He was arrested where he's been staying in Florida, facing extradition now back to Claremont County. Looks like those reports of a peace deal being signed this weekend in the Middle East are proving to be wrong. Once again, things Iran's willing to agree to, unacceptable to the U.S. Work on a compromise continues. Coming through for the family of a server who was murdered at Skyline this week, the restaurant has been donating 20% of all sales to the Children of Valley Hill.
5: The lines wraps around a building. The drive-through blocks the entrance. It's just incredible. I can't believe it. And you're right, Tom. This city's the best city. There's no city like it.
0: Steve Mislas on the Tom Brenneman Show this morning on 700 WLW says between the store fundraiser and the GoFundMe pages, they've raised over $150,000. Bengals training camp opens July 29th. Team releasing the schedule today for the public practices at Kettering Health Practice Fields next to Paycor Stadium. Once again this year, the Bengals are going to practice in the morning from 10 to noon. There's also going to be a practice inside the stadium that'll be open to the public on Friday night, August 7th. Complete schedule can be found if you go to 700 WLW's page on X. Reds back home. Take on the Diamondbacks tonight. Start time a little later than usual for TV. Airtime here is 6:15. 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I'm Brian Combs from News Radio 700 WLW.
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14: Hi, Billy Cunningham, the Great American. Welcome this Friday afternoon. The Tri-State Reds baseball kicks off again tonight. Governor Mike DeWine's been a season ticket holder. He's not turned in his tickets yet, but he's concerned about the direction of the ball club. They play the Snakes in town, and then three Friday night, tonight, and Saturday, Sunday, and then three against the Mets and back on the road. And Governor Mike DeWine, welcome again to the Bill Cunningham Show. And first of all, before we talk about serious matters, are you concerned about the Reds?
15: Bill, they got off to a great start, as you know, and we've been in a little slump. But I tell you what I'm doing tonight. I'm taking some of my grandkids, and we're going over to the Dayton Dragons, and we're going to see if we can spot De La Cruz there. He was spotted last night in the dugout, and maybe he'll play. I don't know how the rehabilitation is coming, but we'll be there to cheer him anyway and cheer on the Dayton Dragons. I'm actually reporting today from Bowling Green State University. Came up here today. They do every year. Bowling Green hosts the Buckeye Girls State. These are kids that the American Legion brings from all over the state of Ohio. I just met with the governor. Met with the governor, met with members of her cabinet, members, Chief Justice of the Supreme Court. Anyway, these kids are just phenomenal, very, very exciting to talk to them about what their future is going to be and what they're interested in. And they had some tough questions. I think the toughest question is what would be my walk-up music. I couldn't come up with walk-up music.
14: I tell you what,
15: they had good questions.
14: You know, one thing I've done the last 35 or 40 years on the radio is bring in kids from high school that have achieved athletically. And I cover bad stories. We got to talk about the issues, but I cover bad stories all the time about what's, I mean, last night there were 50 car break-ins in Mount Adams, 50 by two or three kids,
15: 50
14: were broken in, and it's a regular event. And I'm sure they're juveniles, and they're going to be in front of a judge who's going to make them get a library card. Nothing's going to happen to them. And then I see these horrible results in public education, and many times they're awful. But then I look at the kids from Princeton High School. I look at the kids from Bishop Fenwick. I look at the kids from, I mean, this afternoon at 4 o'clock, Mueller's going to play St. X for the state baseball title, and we're going to get the champions in here. Whenever I meet these kids from anywhere in Northern Kentucky, Indiana, Milan had some kids in, or Cincinnati, I'm amazed. I always say to Segman and others, I think we're going to be okay. So before you and I talk about serious issues, when you get with Girls Nation and Bowling Green State University, marker 182 on the Ho Chi Minh Trail, I-75, doesn't it give you hope that maybe things aren't as bad as we think they are?
15: Absolutely. I mean, you know, you just get so excited when you listen to them and you ask them what their aspirations are, what do they want to do, and it's all over the place. You know, some of them want to, for whatever reason, become lawyers and get into politics like me. But, you know, you've got some that are going to the academy, one of the academies. Some want to fly. One was getting her flying license, like right now. Some of them want to go to into the highway patrol. You've got some that want to be scientists. And, you know, this is just, it's so great. And, you know, as a parent, you know, what do you want for your kids? And now for Fran, I mean, it's grandkids and great-grandkids.
14: Yes.
15: What do we want? And you want them to find something they get really excited about. And, you know, one of the things, Bill, I told you about that Fran, I've really enjoyed, is we've gone around the state and going to a lot of our career centers. And with so many of these kids, you know, these are juniors, seniors generally, and so many of them, you know, they're working in high tech stuff. They're working with cars, but they're also working with robots and all kinds of things. And then you talk to them and you say, and they look at you sometimes and say, you know, I really didn't like school. Man, I came here. I really like what I'm doing.
14: Yes.
15: And then they can tell you how much money they're going to make.
14: Good. Good.
15: Some of them. I had one teacher. Who said, you know, I get companies and they call me and they say, well, how about your seniors? Can I talk to some of your seniors? He says, I tell them you guys are too late. He says, my seniors already hired. They already have a job.
14: Great.
15: You guys better be talking to my juniors. You guys are missing. You know. But anyway, so. But I try to be surrounded by as many kids as I can because it's very, very exciting.
14: Enough fun and games. Let's go on to the issues. I had on Dominic Gerace 2 days. You know, Dominic Gerace is the new U.S. attorney. Columbus and South, you know, yep. Trump appointee, yep. Confirmed. Good man. And we talked about the massive fraud in the Medicaid part of the state of Ohio. You pay about half. I'm going to say Ohio pays half and the feds pay half. Why was it, we talk about the horse leaving the barn. The horses have left the barn. The door should have been shut in the first place. Do you have a sense? Well, talk to me about Keith Faber, about you, about David Yost, who just left, the responsibility of the top of the political structure in Ohio for the responsibility in letting so much Medicaid fraud take place.
15: Well, first of all, Billy, a lot of this allegations, there's no evidence of. I mean, if you look at some of the original articles, you know, they're way out of line and don't know what they're talking about. Is there fraud? Yeah, we deal with billions of dollars. We have a massive amount of money. There is fraud. But Ohio has done a very good job. And if you don't believe that, look at what the federal officials who came in the other day, what they had to say about what the vice president came in, talking about Ohio specifically. What is Ohio doing? So we have led the nation. We have led the nation in prosecutions a number of years. When I was attorney general, the attorney general has a unit. This is not known by most people, but we have a unit that is devoted exclusively to Medicaid fraud. During the 8 years that I was attorney general, we led the nation a number of those years. David Yost took over, and he continued that great, great effort. And for eight more years as the attorney general, he was prosecuting huge number of people. So the auditor, Keith Faber, I think has done a very, very good job. He's come back with recommendations. We have frankly implemented those recommendations when he has put those in place and actually told us about those. So yeah, it's a continuous battle. But some of this stuff, if you read some of this stuff, it is people who don't, I think, quite get it. Let me give you an example. One of the original articles that came out said, and some people have been advocating, we should not be paying for any home health care for people. Well, let me tell you, Bill, it's a lot cheaper to pay home health care, to have somebody in somebody's house for a few hours and do certain things for that individual to keep them out of a nursing home. Nursing homes are very, very expensive. Nobody wants to go there unless they have to. They're a good place if you have to go there, but people rather stay home.
14: Right.
15: So what people rather do is stay home.
14: Yep.
15: And the second thing is we save a ton of money. So people say, well, we shouldn't have home health care. Well, it saves taxpayers money every single day. Now, one of the things that we have done, is implemented this. When you think about home health care, it is potentially, there can be fraud there because somebody could report, let's say there's a 95-year-old woman or man, and this person is supposed to go into their home and give them certain kind of help and assistance. And let's say the person doesn't do it and just reports in, clocks in, says, I was there. Could that happen? Sure. Yeah. That could in fact happen. And the 95-year-old person may not report it. You know, they may not pick up the phone and say, well, Johnny didn't come today. But you do the best you can. And what we've done is we now have the ability to make that individual actually physically be in that house, and we can tell they have to log in, and they have to log in. We can spot them now. Are they in that house? Or are they not in that house? And if they're not in that house, they're not going to get paid. So these are all things. It's a work in progress. All things that we are doing. And so, look, there's fraud whenever you're dealing with this much money. And the goal is to deliver the services, but at the same time, be as aggressive as you can with the fraud.
14: All right. Now, on page two, I can recall a few months ago, the U.S. attorney was there. You were there. Aftab Pureval was there. All the powers that be came together, and you offered unbridled use of state facilities in order to assist the crime problem in Cincinnati, which is now ubiquitous. It's gotten worse. We have more shootings. 20,000 shots are fired every year in the city of Cincinnati. Fortunately, they only hit about 400 to 500 people. We have car break-ins. They're everywhere all night. And the murders, downtown Cincinnati is empty. If there's not an event going on, you can throw a ball and not hit a pin. My wife and I last night went to an event downtown. I said, let's go through OTR. And not much was going on. There's no big events, and it was emptied. You drive around Fountain Square, there's four or five cops standing there with a command center. Has Mayor Aftab Pureval and Cheryl Long fully taken advantage of the state resources to tamp down crime in Cincinnati?
15: Well, they've taken advantage of it. And you know, we can't be everywhere every day. But just to kind of recap what we do, and we have this available, we do it for Toledo. Toledo just had an incident this last weekend, as you know, very tragic. But we'll do it for Lima. We'll do it for Springfield. We'll do it for anybody. And basically, you know, what we do is come in to back up the police. We help them target the violent offenders, and you can target these people. You know who they are, frankly, and you know where they're likely to strike. And we can do that, but we basically pull in highway patrol to assist the local police. We put a helicopter in the air, which allows us, if someone is being chased or we can identify someone, we just put that helicopter on them.
14: Mike, is all this happening now? Yeah. Governor, is this happening now? I don't see helicopters. I don't see them.
15: That doesn't happen every day. We don't have the resources to do it in every city every single day. But we are doing it, and we are doing it when we're asked to come in.
14: Right.
15: And we also have liquor control agents who can come in, and people say, well, what's that have to do with violent crime? Well, I'll tell you what it does. There are certain bars that we know people go in there with guns, and then somebody ends up getting shot and getting killed. Our liquor control agents, frankly, are trained. They can identify someone. They can see the bulge. They can see where they're coming.
14: Right.
15: We know the likely suspects. So all of that is there. Billy, it's not we can't wave a magic wand and make the crime go away. Responsibility is local. We're a local government state. We have 1,000 police agencies in the state of Ohio, and they're the ones who take the lead. But we keep asking ourselves at the state, what else can we do? And this program is a program that works. It is a program that will arrest people and will get them off the street. And is it perfect? No, but it will make a difference. And so we are there, and we tell anybody, use us.
14: And at the end of the day, you've been a lawyer, I think, longer than you probably knew the founders of the Ohio State Bar Association 100 years ago.
15: Oh, come on.
14: But we have a judge in Hamilton County who put out a press release, the Summer of Discovery. And if you come to juvenile court, including those if they're apprehended from all the break-ins in Mount Adams, she has a requirement to get a library card and to join the Summer Basketball League with the Y. And so these kids who are breaking into cars are going to get a requirement to get a library card. And if you can't get one on your own, the judge, Carrie Bloom, will give you a library card. Then you got to play basketball. Is that effective law enforcement?
15: Well, Bill, I don't know the individual case. Would that be good for some kids? Probably would be. But if you got some kid that is, doing tough stuff, you probably need to be dealing with it in another way. I'm not going to judge the judge. I don't know what the circumstances are. One of the things that we have run into, by the way, it used to be that people that went to the what we call DYS, Department of Youth Services, which is basically our state prison for juveniles. It's not technically a prison, but, it's basically that. But one of the things that we have found is that we're now ending up at DYS with kids who are 18 and 19 and 20. And they're the ones, some of them at least, are the ones who are causing, a tremendous amount of violence in DYS. And so, I've told our director, I said, we just got to get them out of there. We got to get them into the normal prison where the rules are different and we can treat them, if they're going to act like the adult and an adult who is not following the law, an adult who's raising a bunch of hell, then we have to treat you that way.
14: Governor Mike DeWine, and one or two other quick issues. You've caught some serious flack about the Haitian problem, if there is one, in Ohio. Many Americans believe there's too many Haitians here. And you and Fran, for years, funded orphanages, went down there, dozens of times to help Haitians. Do you feel that the criticisms of your support for the Haitian community is justified? Do they bring value to Ohio? Are we better off to have thousands of Haitians here or not? How would you respond to that criticism?
15: I will respond this way, Bill, the way I've consistently responded, and that is I listen to the people in the Springfield community, and I listen to the leaders. And what the leaders tell us is that Springfield is coming back. It is growing. It is a city that's been an industrial city for 100 years, but it took a dip in the 70s and 80s and maybe into the 90s, but it's coming back. One of the reasons they tell me it's coming back is because we have people who come there and want to work. And fill jobs that we're not getting filled. And many of these people are Haitian. And so if you look at from an economic point of view, where Springfield needs to go in Clark County, the leaders of that community consistently tell us these Haitians are value added. Now, what's happened is we're waiting for a U.S. Supreme Court to make a decision. The Trump administration wants them out, and we'll see what the Supreme Court, what that decision is. We'll follow the law. Well, Ohio always follows law. We're law-abiding citizens, and we were going to follow that. But if you ask me, from my policy point of view, not the legal point of view, but the policy point of view, are they value-added? The answer is clearly they are value-added. We have to grow. If you look at the growth of this state, 70% of the growth of the state in the last several years has come from people who originated in some other country. I'll go kind of back to what Phil Graham used to say, conservative Republican U.S. senator from Texas. He says, we got room for people if they want to work.
14: Right.
15: And, we don't have them if somebody wants to ride in the wagon. No, we don't have room for you. But if you want to come here and hustle and help us and do work, we got room for you. This is a state bill that's creating a huge number of jobs. We're bringing companies in. I mean, we're bringing Anduril in. 4,000 people they will have in not too distant future. They're making drones. They're making these airplanes that are pilotless. We have another company that is Joby that is making flying taxis. Both these companies are coming out of the West Coast. We love it. The challenge is, do we have enough people to fill these particular jobs. And so that's why Fran and I put so much emphasis on literacy, reading, Dolly Parton Library, looking at making sure kids have eyeglasses. We have to be able to make sure that everybody lives up to their full potential. We don't waste anybody or lose anybody. It's all about people. That's what it is.
14: Speaking of people,
15: I'm going to do my PS because you asked me earlier on. So this Sunday, we're going to have a lot of people at our house in Cedarville. 50 years ago, I ran for county prosecuting attorney in Greene County, running against the incumbent, tough race. And Fran said, I want to have an event that people can bring their kids to and their grandkids to, and that will be fun. And I said, well, what are we going to do? She says, an ice cream social. I said, well, what's that? She says, you crank your homemade ice cream, and I will make the pies. So if anybody makes their way this Sunday to Cedarville College, it's not at Cedarville College, but that's where the buses will take you to our house. And we'll have ice cream. We'll have bluegrass music. We'll have Fran has already made 102 pies. Probably 101. We ate one last night. Had to eat it.
14: I like a cherry pie. I want a cherry pie.
15: Well, I know there are cherry pies there. So you and the judge make it up the road, go up Route 42. You know, kind of go up to Cedarville. We'll see you. You've been there. Your mom was there. We got a picture. Your mom and you there.
14: Beautiful.
15: And anyway, it's 50 years. This is the 50th year anniversary. And Fran says this is the last one. But
14: I believe
15: we have a lot of friends.
14: No one 50 years ago could have imagined the arc of your life from that point to beat the incumbent Greene County prosecutor 50 years later. I got to talk to you more about voter ID and about the SAVE Act. I got to talk to you about AI.
15: Oh, we got a lot of things we can talk about.
14: I talked to you about power centers. We got to run up. I'm way too late. Governor, thank you very much for your time. And whenever I talk with you, I have hope. I'm not sure it's real, but I have hope. So,
15: no, you got to have hope. You got to have hope. It's real. Trust me, it's real, Billy.
14: Give my best to Fran. God bless you.
15: All right, Billy. Thank you.
14: Governor Mike DeWine, unique. Bill Cunningham, news next at your home of the Reds, News Radio 700 WLW.
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0: Is there racial bias within the Cincinnati Police Department? With the 1230 report, I'm Brian Combs. Breaking now, the head of the NAACP in Cincinnati says whether you agree with the methodology or not, the disparities cannot be dismissed. New report showing last year in Cincinnati, a black person was more than three times more likely to be stopped by police than a white person. David Whitehead tells the Inquirer there has to be a city investigation and public discussion of these findings. Head of the Police Officers Union tells us the report's flawed, says it was prepared by a group with an anti-police agenda. Ken Cobra says officers don't see color when they're trying to solve crimes.
1: They don't target somebody by their race. They target them based off of who's committing crimes in those areas. So of course, yeah, stops are going to be obviously lopsided in Avondale, where there's a lot of gun crime. No, that's what happened.
0: Ken Kober on with Scott Sloan this morning. Report also shows just how much policing has changed in the city. In 2009 in Cincinnati, officers made over 57,000 traffic and pedestrian stops in the city investigating crimes. Last year, that number fell 69%, down to 17,500 stops. Now, latest traffic and weather together.
17: 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Accident-free ride on the freeways now, 75 and 71 moving well, 74 and 275, no issues. Remember, the work on 75 South, the on-ramp from 12th Street in Kentucky is shut down now through October. Detours are posted. 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
4: Overall, it'll be a really nice way to wrap up the work week as the rain is gone and sunshine will be coming out. Temperatures top out in the low 80s today, so feeling much more comfortable. Cooler overnight, bottoming out around 60. Mid-80s tomorrow, but sticking with sunny skies. From your severe weather station, I'm 9 First Warning Meteorologist Cameron Harden on News Radio 700. WLW.
0: Radar is clear. It's 75 degrees right now. 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
18: Our thoughts and prayers are absolutely with the victims and with their families, with our first responders, with all of the medical staff that are responding this morning.
0: That's the mayor of Midland, Texas. A shooting spree there at a company where a person apparently is still holed up with a gun. 11 people have been injured, at least one of them killed. No word yet on an arrest of the suspect. Sexual misconduct charges against the chief of police in Bethel have him locked up today. 70-count indictment handed down in Claremont County against Chad Essert. Allegations include unlawful sexual conduct with a teen. The case goes back to when he was a trainer for the Marines and an instructor at Scarlet Oaks. On Wall Street, stock prices rallying to end the week. The Dow right now is up 300 points. NASDAQ is ahead 130. Our next update at 1. I'm Brian Combs, News Radio 700 WLW.
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0: All right, Billy Cunningham, the great American, Dave Keaton, hit the music. Not very good music, but it's music. On the issue of Haitians in Ohio, I discussed this matter with Governor DeWine personally, privately, publicly, whatever it might be. We simply disagree, but that's okay. I agree with him about 90, 95% of the time, but I do not think Haitians add value to Ohio. I don't think Haitians should be here. I don't think Norwegians should be here if they're here illegally. They're draining the welfare system. And I guess at some point, I guess I'm stupid about a bunch of stuff. I may go to Clark County and check out Springfield on maybe on a warm Saturday evening, take a drive with the people's judge to drive around. I drive around Lachlan. If you've been to Lachlan, haven't been there in a couple months. It has doubled the population because Lachlan's taken on thousands of Mauritanians, wherever the hell that is. And Lachlan, the home of the pioneers, has gone from a more or less a stable, quiet community in which there are thousands of individuals living 15 to 16 per apartment, and it's not good. And I disagree with Mike on that. I know I'm a practicing Roman Catholic. He's a practicing Protestant, and He wants to help those beneath him in life to be pulled up. I'm with him 1,000%. But when you take 100,000 Haitians out of Haiti, it helps to destroy Haiti itself because you're taking out productive elements that should be building up their own damn country and not trying to destroy ours. So I don't agree with Mike on that one, but we respectfully disagree. 50 years ago, in the summer of 1976, Mike and Fran got together the idea of running for the Greene County Prosecutor's Office
2: and began the idea of an ice cream social in Cedarville. I've been to it several times. My mom loved to go, and I can't make it this year because of conflicts. But nonetheless, if you're in the area, Cedarville College, it's pies and it's ice cream, likely the last one, 50 years. You know, nothing is forever, not even the sun, the moon, and the stars. And if the 50-year arc of Mike DeWine's life, take that kid out of Cedarville, Ohio, and say that guy is going to be the attorney general, he's going to be an United States senator, he's going to be the governor, he's going to be in the Congress, going to be in the state legislature, you would have said, not that guy. It doesn't fit the part of a typical freeze-dried politician, shall we say. But he has maximized his abilities, and I'm proud to call him my friend. And when it comes to Mike DeWine, I often pull my punch politically, as I'm doing now. Secondly, I listened to Ken Kober this morning with Scott Sloan about these racial disparities. Can I speak truth to power? Can I tell you something the media is not saying? Black Americans commit every form of crime in much greater percentages than white Americans or Asian Americans or Hispanic Americans. That's the truth. The truth will set you free. Why? I think it's cultural and not racial. When those two kids in Mount Adams, I think it was last night, broke into at least 50 cars, causing $100,000 worth of damage. They had masks on, but I bet you a hot fudge sundae, they're black kids, because the face of crime in Cincinnati is a black male face. By the time you're 30, 35, or 40, you kind of age out of the system. And it starts early in life with a complete small subset of individuals who lead the thug life, and they go through juvenile court without consequences. Then sometimes they age out and go to felony court. It's the way things are. So the comparison should not be black to white who's getting stopped. It should be black to white who's committing the crimes. Have you seen Room A recently? Have you seen the racial disparity? You seldom see a white female in Room A having committed a crime the night before to get a bond set. How many white females do you see? Does it happen? Absolutely. But white females is the largest racial gender group in the tri-state. In fact, in every state, white females numerically dominate. And you seldom see a white female committing serious felonies. Does it happen? Absolutely. Are there a bunch of really bad white females? Absolutely. But in the young black community, about 5 to 10% are living the thug criminal lifestyle, generally banging upon their fellow, their friends are also young black males. 90% of crime is black on black or white on white or Hispanic on Hispanic. When racial boundaries are crossed, 90% of the crime or more is black on white, not white on black. It is extremely rare to have a white guy rape a black woman. It is extremely common within the criminal justice system to have a black male raping a white woman. The opposite doesn't happen. It's the way things are. So don't be stupid. Don't act as if, you know what, racial disparities. I'm reading the headline in WCPO. Here's the headline. Report claims Cincinnati police data shows worsening racial disparity and stops. City wants its review. The reason there's a racial disparity is because black kids commit a lot more crime than white kids in every major American city. Why is there racial disparity in discipline in public schools? Because black kids in school commit many more administrative problems than white kids or white females or even black females. That's the truth. And the reason black people are more likely to be stopped in predominantly white areas is because motorists who are black commit more traffic offenses than white motorists. Does that mean the white person shouldn't be stopped? No. Deal with people on their behavior, not their race. Do you hear public officials saying what I just said? Hell no. You got to pander and act as if you're stupid. The face of crime in Cincinnati is a black young male face, even though the great majority of black young males do not commit crime. In fact, they're the victims of crime. I've had on Heather McDonald more than once from the New York Post talking about the racial disparity. How about some other factoids? In America, 2% of the population are young black males between the ages of 15 and 25. 2%. Very small. Would you agree? Very small. 2%. But that subset create, in most cities, More than 50% of the crime, 50% of the murders, 50% of the car break-ins. Why? It's not racial, it's cultural, it's acceptable. Marriages don't take place. Father's not in the home. Is that racial? Absolutely not. It's cultural. So fix that problem, then complain about disparities. Also, the great majority of time when a cop pulls somebody over for speeding, changing lanes, whatever it might be, you don't know the race or gender of the person you're pulling over till you walk up to the window. Windows are dark today. You can't look in. So police simply react to a crime being committed, allegedly. Then they stop the person and see what happens. And nothing's going to change about this except one thing is startling. You heard me say many times, police aren't pulling people over like they used to. Brian Combs had this report that in 2009, wasn't exactly a lot, what, 17 years ago, there were about 57,000 stops by city police. 57,000. Last year, there were 17,000. The reduction is incredible. Police are not pulling people over anymore because they don't want to deal with it. They don't want to deal with crap like these headlines. Police react to crime as described by the victims of crime. So you're going to see SWAT teams in Avondale and Evanston. That's where the crime's being committed. You're not going to see much in Hyde Park or Indian Hill. You're not going to see it. If there's calls for service out of Hyde Park, okay, let's go there. But it doesn't happen very often. It's unusual. Why can't we deal with reality, which is in every American city or in every public school system, black boys especially act up in large numbers compared to every other racial and gender group. That's the way it is. Now, having said that, you heard me the other day. I've been in court recently in which the judge was black. The criminal defense attorney was black. The defendant was black. Prosecutor was black. And so I'm looking at four or five black people looking around in front of me in power. Does the judge have power? Does prosecutor have power? Criminal defense attorney have power? Yeah, influence. Yes. So how is it that all these black people I'm looking at led their lives in such a way that they went to college, went to law school, and this one black kid standing there as a defendant, got a lengthy criminal record. Can he blame racism put me here looking at a black judge and a black criminal defense attorney and a black prosecutor? Only white people in the courtroom are me and the court reporter. How can anyone claim that race had something to do with his circumstance? No, it was behavior. His behavior put him there, not his race. Go ahead and appear in front of Judge Melba Marsh and tell her that as a black person, I can't get a fair shake. Or racism. I was arrested because of the color of my skin. No, you can't do it. So you have to take stupid pills to believe the things that this report indicates. You take stupid pills, and then you get stupid. I wish it was different, but it's not. The face of crime in urban America is a young male black face, while the great majority of young black males are not involved in crime at all. And so when police are called to go somewhere for a service because a victim says, this happened to me, that's not racial. That's a victim identifying a defendant. When the 50 cars were broken in, Matt Adams, last night, 50 cars, terrible. Two people did it. Faces were covered. Do you want to make me a hot fudge Sunday bet that the persons who did that were young black male juveniles who will appear in front of Judge Carrie Bloom and be ordered to get a library card and play basketball? Maybe that's part of the problem, too. We have a weak revolving door system of justice that graduate to more serious crimes. You know what I'm saying? Did I speak truth to power or what? Speak the truth. Work on the issue itself. By the way, as a practicing Roman Catholic, I fight against the idea of 400,000 black babies in the womb are killed every year. 400,000. I want every black baby to be born alive and well to functional families. But for those of us who say, you know, abortion, 400,000 black babies will be killed this year by black mothers in the womb, while the liberal Democrats, like the NAACP, encourage policies that cause the death of 400,000 black babies every year. Now, who's the real racist, do you think? Now, let's continue. You're stopped because there's indications you've committed a crime, irrespective of race, and black folks commit traffic offenses in greatly larger numbers than white folks or other people. Why? Answer that question. Riddle me that, Batman. Riddle me that question. Well, let's continue. Coming up after the top, we have an expert on things happening in public education and more. Bill Cunningham, the great American, with you and all great. I'm speaking truth to power on News Radio 700 WLW.
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17: An active shooter in Midland, Texas this morning. This is the 1 o'clock report. I'm Sandy Collins. Breaking now, the ABC affiliate in Midland, Texas. It's a city of about 150,000 people. They're quoting witnesses as saying that two people were shot while waiting at a stoplight and that the suspect barricaded himself inside of a building, prompting a large SWAT police response. The mayor now confirming multiple victims.
18: We do have 11 known victims at this time. There's at least one victim that is dead on the scene.
17: That is Midland Mayor Lori Blong. The public there being told to avoid.

0: Boy, the area, a large police presence is still there getting in control of that situation, but they do believe the shooter is dead. Now the latest traffic and weather together.
1: 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Call 513-585-UCCC. 75 northbound after Burlington Pike. We do have reports of an accident now. Delays back to Florence. It's about a 5-minute delay through the area. I'm Rick Schrempf, News Radio 700 WLW.
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3: We end up seeing a lot of sunshine today as temperatures only top out in the low 80s, so feeling much better out there. Tonight, much cooler, dropping down to around 60, mid-80s and sunny for our Saturday. From your severe weather station, I'm 9 First Warning meteorologist Cameron Harden on News Radio 700 WLW.
0: 78 degrees now in Cincinnati. It's going to be a hot weekend for the CenterPoint Energy Dayton Air Show. Saturday and Sunday, the Navy Blue Angels are the headliners, along with a special surprise feature to mark America's 250th anniversary. The tickets are on sale now for that Dayton International Airport show at the airport. At the FBI in Cleveland, raiding the offices of a voting rights group there. Tom Moore reports.
4: Three people briefed on the raid told the news channel MS Now that FBI agents came to the Cleveland office of the Ohio Organizing Collaborative. Board member Prentice Haney is saying people who had done canvassing and volunteer work were pressed for information. Cleveland Congresswoman Chantel Brown put out a statement saying she believes this is an effort to intimidate and halt voter registration, claiming this is part of an effort by the Trump administration to perpetuate more myths of voter fraud. No comment from the Justice Department or FBI. I'm Tom Moore.
0: If you have Farm Rich Cheese Pizza Crunchers in your freezer, there is a recall to know about. The maker says that certain batches may have metal shards in them. This is a recall for products with a best buy date of July 7th, 2027. The snacks were sold in 21 states, including in Kentucky. Reds open up a 3-game series tonight against the Diamondbacks here at home, looking to bounce back after this rough few games on the road. First pitch tonight at Great American Ballpark, 7:15. I'm Sandy Collins. Next update at 1:30 on News Radio 700 WLW.
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12: Billy Cunningham, the great American. Of course, it's summertime and the living is easy, but already there's planning for August. They used to start school after Labor Day. Now it's the second or third week in August, which I think is ridiculous. But nonetheless, there's one group in America, DefendingEducation.org, that keeps track of what's happening, shall we say, when it comes to public education especially. There are many good private schools, some bad, but in the urban areas, one might say that public education is in deep trouble because of the indoctrination of children instead of the education of children, which has terrible consequences almost everywhere. Joining you and I now is the Senior Director of Research for the DefendingEducation.org group. That's Paul Renko. And Paul, tell the American people, here it is June, but August will be here in a couple months. What is the traditional, give me the traditional relationship between the PTA and teachers and school boards, and now the new relationship. How's it changed? Give us a full report.
13: Hi, Bill. Well, thanks for having me. Yeah, I mean, I went to elementary school in the 90s, and I remember the PTA as, you know, the group of moms and dads that set up the bake sale or did the book fair, and they were raising money for, you know, our school library or our sports programs. And I think when most parents think of the national PTA, they think of a nonpartisan organization that does those things. But my organization, Defending Education, recently put out a report showing that the national PTA and many of its affiliates, including, by the way, the Ohio PTA, have increasingly embraced divisive political activism and far-left ideology.
12: In fact, your report says the PTA, this is the Parent Teachers Association, promotes, quote, critical consciousness, anti-racism trainings, gender identity affirmation, guidance discouraging cooperation with immigration officials. It highlights, among other things, anti-Israel activism and pro-Palestinian rights. What the hell does that have to do with public education? It's stunning.
13: Yeah, and this is exactly why we wanted to put out this report, because regardless of what you think on those issues, is this something that the PTA should be doing? Like I mentioned before, these groups are supposed to be helping students and families and teachers get students up to academic excellence and make sure that they're learning and supporting schools. These topics have nothing to do with students and schools and classrooms.
12: Well, then why? One might ask, indirectly or directly, we fund these organizations one way or another. So I would assume if you're a Brandon Johnson, who's the mayor of Chicago, who was an organizer for the Chicago Teachers Association, when he gets in, he's making $300,000 a year, and he has taken far left political positions. And so schools now let kids off during the school day to go protest on behalf of Hamas or protest ICE. And this is coming at a time when public education is more expensive, more divisive, and there's less results going into the situation. So if you're a mom or a dad and you're getting ready for the school year in August, and you hear about gender equity and inclusion, affirmation of one's transgenderism, and talk about anti-Israel, if you're a parent, what do you do?
13: I think it's important for parents to be informed about who which organizations are pushing these things in schools. So we all know that the teachers' unions constantly push these practices and these ideologies in schools. But it's important for parents to now question the national or the parent-teacher association in their local school. I think a lot of them are still probably non-political and are sticking to their original mission. But parents have to ask questions. Like you mentioned, who is funding these groups? Are they getting money from the bake sale, or are they taking money from, you know, big nonprofits like the Gates Foundations that usually have a political agenda? So it's important for parents to start asking questions. And I would encourage parents, too, to get involved in these organizations, especially if they feel that there's people in their local PTA that are ideologically driven. Nothing's stopping them from joining the PTA and trying to drive it in a different direction.
12: No question. I have a document here put out by DefendingEducation.org, your group, that says the following. The document from the PTA, quote, "How to Talk About Race and Injustice in America." It tells parents it's, quote, "never too early to talk about race with your children," and links to an article, quote, "Your five-year-old is already racially biased." Five-year-old. And this is the National PTA puts out this materials distributed to all the teachers in America. Your, quote, "Your five-year-old is already racially biased." And also, it promotes fragility, why it's so hard for white people to talk about race. What the hell is that?
13: Yeah, this is all critical race theory, essentially packaged in different ways. I would argue that no person should be talking to five-year-olds about how they're, you know, subconsciously racist or anything like that. That has no place in schools. Five-year-olds don't need to be exposed to that. Another, you know, awful example is their annual convention programming. So the National PTA is having their convention this summer, and one of the sessions is a DEI breakfast. So essentially, you know, how to do more diversity, equity, inclusion, and critical race theory type stuff, and, you know, we get to have a meal over it.
12: Kind of get your scrambled eggs and talk about how white fragility is causing problems. One other issue, give me a scrambled egg. By the way, I'm a racist, and my kid's five-year-old is a racist. One other thing the PTA put out, how about this? 2022, the National PTA was invited by the Biden administration, Department of Education, to be part of a National Parents and Family Engagement Council in order to talk about transgender rights, that so many young people having identified in a different gender are not affirmed by their teachers in the first and second grade. Out of California, when you're a first grader, you have to put down whether you're a boy or a girl or one other gender. And if you're a parent, if you object to that, my God, are you in deep trouble. And so I don't know too many six-year-olds thinking about transgenderism, but they put in their mind the idea that if you're having some confusion in your life, which I have confusion in my life now, and girls especially when they're 12, 13, 14, have all kind of confusions because of the change in their bodies. And so what's happening now is that they're told whatever feeling you have, it will be affirmed. If I would say, for example, Bill Cunningham is now a woman, my co-workers better treat me as a girl because otherwise a multinational company may say, what's wrong with you? And so what do you do? Talk about what the Trump administration is doing differently than the Biden administration, which seemingly is not having much effect on it at all because the teachers' unions do what they do. Is Trump trying to stop this kind of crap?
13: Yeah, the Trump administration has been far and away better, you know, obviously, than the Biden administration on protecting women in schools and fighting against transgender ideology in schools, not at least furthering, you know, canceling grants when grants or money is being spent in this arena in K-12 schools or even higher education, and taking very seriously and holding schools accountable through civil rights law. And so there's a lot that they're doing. And, you know, going back to the Parents Council, you mentioned that the PTA was a part of, you know, my organization, Defending Education, actually sued the Biden administration over that council because they wouldn't let anybody right of center on the council, which tells you exactly who the PTA is, that they were allowed and even invited to be a part of this left-wing so-called Parents Council.
12: And, you know, Paul Runco, I had on a guest a week or two ago who's a medical doctor. I think his name is Dr. Maselli. And it came out a few days. This is, you know, the 1st of June. This came out about, you know, a couple of weeks ago, in which the Cleveland Clinic. Now, I hold the Cleveland Clinic like the Mayo Clinic in high regard for medical issues. Would you agree? Cleveland Clinic?
13: Yes.
12: I mean, that's at the top of medical science. I had a TAVR, transcatheter aortic valve replacement. I did it in Cincinnati at the Christ Hospital, and I had great result, and I'm doing well, but I consider the Cleveland Clinic because, you know, it's a Cleveland Clinic. For years, the Cleveland Clinic had a transgender part of their administration in which medical doctors, I guess the best in the business, bought into the idea that if you're a teenage boy or a girl, that they would assist through hormonal treatment and eventually surgery. How was it and that now, because of a settlement with the Trump administration, they've agreed to stop doing that. They've agreed to get into the detransition business. So many boys and girls become men and women. When they get to be 25 or 30 years old, they say, "Why did you let me do that, Mom?" And it's amazing that the Cleveland Clinic bought into this ideology for political reasons and not medical reasons. And now they say they're wrong. And I'm certain, I'm told, that the many hundreds of patients are going to sue the Cleveland Clinic now because of what they went through there. Now another few hundred is going to sue the Cleveland Clinic because they won't do it. They're going to get sued either way by somebody. But they've agreed to commit millions and millions of dollars to detransitioners who have now been 25-year-old females that have lost their breast and they develop gonads, et cetera, and you got to be kidding me. And so when the Cleveland Clinic, for years, has bought into the transgender movement, it tells you where the schools are. And to me, I'm thinking, how does the Cleveland Clinic get into this thing? This acidic, vitriolic ooze has gotten into the public consciousness. And so when you have public schools and the Cleveland Clinic and states like Illinois, California, Massachusetts, that are encouraging kids with mental difficulties to go through cross-hormonal therapies and eventually surgery, cutting off body parts, that tells you where we are. Lastly, Paul Renko, do you have any hope? Because I've had you on and others for the last few years. I sense things are getting better. But I sense politically, if the winds blow the opposite direction, we'll go back to the good old days of Obama and Biden and what Kamala Harris wanted to do. Do you have any hope at all in this field about letting teachers teach and students learn and forget about left-wing politics? Do you have hope?
13: Yeah, I've got a lot of hope. We hear from parents every single day that are fighting back on the local school board level or at their state level or even at the federal level, filing civil rights complaints and the like. And so I know sometimes it might seem like there's a little to be excited about, but yeah. From the parents on the ground, they're working hard. And ever since COVID Zoom school, there've been a lot of parents working really hard to transform our schools back to academic excellence.
12: What a novel concept. Schools should teach and hospitals should heal. Those are two novel concepts. Well, Paul Renko, we got to go. What's your website once again?
13: Yes, if parents are concerned about anything going on in their local schools, they can reach out to us at defendinged.org.
12: All right, that's it. Paul Renko, you're a great American, and thanks for coming on the Bill Cunningham Show. Thank you very much.
13: Thanks, Bill.
12: God bless you. Thank you very much. Well, let's continue with more Bill Cunningham, News Radio 700 WLW.
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22: Eddie hits the field for their three-day mandatory minicamp Tuesday. And Team USA begins their World Cup run tonight. 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I'm Scott Davidson.
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12: All right, that's, let's continue. After 2 o'clock today will be Elizabeth Vargas of News Nation. Elizabeth Vargas talking about some of their specials on the 250th anniversary. So we're going to have a big event this weekend in the White House. Going to be crazy Sunday, in which I guess the UFC is going to spend about $60 million put together an event on the South Lawn of the White House. So see what happens. It should be fabulous. On the issue of public education, I have a story out of the state of Washington, which, as you know, is uber left. Headline, high school girl sues school and state after alleged assault by a trans wrestling opponent. This girl, her first name is Callie. She's a sophomore at a high school in the state of Washington. She's been wrestling. It's Rogers High School in Phillips, Washington. Been wrestling since she was 4 years old. And she wants to get a college scholarship for women's wrestling. This isn't professional wrestling. This is amateur wrestling. And in December, she went to an all-girls tournament. As a freshman, she won the state freshman girls wrestling championship. I don't know why, but I can recall last year, I had 2 or 3 high school girls sitting right there. They won the state title in girls wrestling in high school. Have at it. Sounds wonderful to me. Wrestling is difficult. But at a wrestling meet in December, which was a girls' event, the state of Washington and the organizers of this high school event permitted a person to identify as a girl that was, in fact, a biological boy. And Callie shows up for the event, anticipating she was going to, you know, win the event and move on. Be the state champion again, all female. It was advertised as an all-female event. Unknowingly, when her match was called, she goes onto the mat in the rubber there, and Her opponent looks a little bit differently. It is a male, 16 years old, in the 135-pound range, identifying as a girl who wrestled Callie. She filed a complaint a week or so later with her school district. They said that we'll start an investigation. Nothing came of that. She then filed a complaint in January with the state of Washington. Really, her parents did. Statewide education rules. And they dismissed the complaint, saying that the state of Washington allows transgender students the freedom to do whatever they feel compelled to do in the state's school wrestling events. Whatever, just identify as a girl. And this boy, at this age, they're both 16 years old. You can imagine the strength of a 16-year-old boy compared to a 16-year-old girl. It's remarkably different. So this boy, when you've seen wrestling, not professional wrestling, which is my favorite, amateur wrestling, it starts off with somebody on their knees and hands and someone's on top and away you go. She claims, and I've seen the video, that the boy snickered at her and sexually molested her during the match. And you can see what's happening in the match with a 16-year-old boy, shall we say, fondling and completely dominating a 16-year-old girl. The state of Washington indicated that this is permissible under the rules because when you wrestle, unlike other sports, boys and girls might play like golf or tennis or basketball or something. The nature of wrestling is you're on top of each other. And it was true from the get-go that the girl had no chance against a 16-year-old boy. And so he also, I don't want to read that part. But nonetheless, he did other things to her on top of the mat that was clearly inappropriate. The organizers of the high school event did nothing. The school district did nothing. The state of Washington did nothing. And the boy, identifying as a girl, continued to win matches in January, February, and March. School is now out. So she contacted lawyers. She's filing a Title IX complaint in federal district court to see what happens. It is unbelievable that educators would permit this to take place. Most of the civil rights obstacles have been overcome. There's very little discrimination happening in America against anybody. So the civil rights crowd that has huge budgets to meet, buildings to pay for, salaries that must be paid every 2 weeks, are now discovering new areas of violation of civil rights. What about the violation of Callie's? What about her civil rights? Not to be sexually molested during a sporting event in high school. What about her rights? Now let's continue with more. I want equal rights. No one is special. I want equal rights for everybody. That's what we strive toward. 130, home of your Reds, News Radio 700, WLW.
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0: SpaceX goes public. This is the 130 report. I'm Sandy Collins. Breaking now, that makes Elon Musk the world's first trillionaire. His company, SpaceX, going public today, raising $75 billion, selling shares for a starting price at $135 apiece. The valuation is now above $2 trillion, and the shares are going for about $175 a share. So he is cashing in for sure. Let's take a look at Wall Street and see how they're reacting. Things are looking pretty good on Wall Street right now. The Dow is up 370 points. The NASDAQ is up 231, and the S&P is up 36 points. Now, the latest traffic and weather together.
1: 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Call 513-585-UCCC. Accident reported on 75 southbound off ramp to 275 in Kentucky, and a breakdown on the 75 northbound ramp to 5th Street in Kentucky as well. Police on the scene. I'm Rick Schrempf, News Radio 700 WLW.
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2: Overall, it'll be a really nice way to wrap up the work week as the rain is gone and sunshine will be coming out. Temperatures top out in the low 80s today, so feeling much more comfortable. Cooler overnight, bottoming out around 60. Mid-80s tomorrow, but sticking with sunny skies. From your severe weather station, I'm 9 First Warning Meteorologist Cameron Harden on News Radio 700. WLW.
0: Right now, 78 degrees here in the tri-state. Workers are preparing to take President Trump's name off of the Kennedy Center in Washington. The administration, though, filing a last-minute appeal saying that removing the president's name could create confusion and hurt fundraising efforts. Personally, the president is livid.
3: To put it lightly, he's very angry about this. He's repeatedly spoken about it, put out multiple Truth Social posts. He's attacked the judge who made the decision. He's called out the judge's wife, even. And he's threatened to pull back the entire renovation efforts. For context here, Trump was planning on closing down the Kennedy Center for about 2 years, pouring about $250 million into improving the center overall. Trump has now basically said that if his name's not on it, that renovation's not happening.
0: That's ABC's Peter Haralambos reporting that if the administration gets the stay and his name isn't taken down, this issue could last for months or even longer, perhaps all the way up to the Supreme Court. But as of now, Trump's name has been ordered off the Kennedy Center. There are too many rats at the IRS. That's not name calling. That's reality at the Atlanta IRS office. An infestation has all the employees working at home today.
4: Atlanta IRS employee Kiawana Masterson is one of thousands of staff now working from home as the agency addresses the rat problem in the building. She says the situation inside the office is unbearable.
7: There is rat droppings, there is urine. It's total chaos.
4: In a statement, the IRS acknowledges that the rodents have created an uncomfortable work environment for staff. The department says in addition to new trapping and pest control efforts, it's also implementing plans to improve trash collection and declutter the building. Jonathan O'Brien, ABC News, Atlanta.
0: Well, the United States is set to face off against Paraguay for the first World Cup match in California tonight, SoFi Stadium, 9 p.m. There's a free watch party at the Banks downtown Cincinnati. It's going to be crowded, though. The Reds are back at home tonight for a 7 o'clock game. And your Bengals update.
24: The Bengals have announced their open training camp schedule for this summer, with fans getting the opportunity to watch practice on 10 different occasions starting on Wednesday, July 29th. Most practices will run between 10 a.m. and noon down at the fields next to Paycor Stadium, but there are some exceptions, including a special nighttime practice at Paycor Stadium on Friday, August 7th, starting at 6 o'clock. There will also be a number of practices that are exclusive to season ticket holders and club members. The full schedule and additional information can be found on the Bengals website. I'm Ricky Uccino, News Radio 700 WLW.
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12: Seg, that's your man, Richard K. Right.
31: Amen
12: there.
31: Amen to that. That's the guy who ought to be running this area.
12: Well, he's
31: a supreme allied
12: power.
31: Commander of Ohio, Indiana, and Kentucky.
12: What about Kenton County? Rob Sanders
31: All
12: may
31: of
12: disagree.
31: It. No, well, let's have Rob Sanders in Northern Kentucky, Sheriff Jones in Ohio, and Patrick Meyer running Indiana.
12: I had this story. You should be interested in this.
31: Well, what's this now?
12: Video, high school girl sues the school and the state for being sexually assaulted during a wrestling match.
31: What?
12: Believe it or not.
31: Wait a minute.
12: Believe it, her name
31: was
12: is...
31: Was she in the ring or out?
12: In the ring.
31: She was in the ring.
12: And Kaylee Keeler, 16, what? A sophomore at Rogers High School.
31: Yeah.
12: In the state of Washington. She's been wrestling, not professionally, but as an amateur. You know what I'm saying?
31: Right, yeah. This Since is high school wrestling,
12: high school,
31: right? Okay.
12: 4 years old.
31: All right.
12: And she was the state freshman champion, and she's in the 135-pound limit for a 16-year-old girl.
31: All right, yeah.
12: However, she's going for the state title.
31: Okay.
12: Her goal is to get 4 in a row, then go to Washington State.
31: Don't tell me she's going against a guy who changed his name to Wilma.
12: Callie is a sophomore in high school.
31: Yeah.
12: She's been wrestling since she was 4 years old at a wrestling state match in December.
31: Yeah.
12: It was an all-girls tournament.
31: Okay.
12: Callie goes into the match, into the ring, into the mat, right? You
31: know, right,
12: you
31: yeah.
12: don't jump over
31: yeah.
12: the ropes or anything.
31: Mm-hmm. Yeah, no squared circle, just the mat, right.
12: Callie unknowingly was paired up to wrestle against a male athlete identifying as a female.
31: What did I tell you?
12: Well, she was sexually assaulted during the match. Now, if you see an amateur wrestling, what do? You're on top of each other.
31: Exactly. Yeah. I mean,
12: there were certain sexual aspects of the match that the boy inflicted upon the girl. They're lying on top of each other, you know. And
31: right.
12: So, needless to say, the boy won the match.
31: Let nature take its course.
12: Well, whatever. During the match, she was sexually assaulted by the male athlete.
31: Wasn't there people in the crowd and all this stuff?
12: Her mother immediately reported what happened to the school.
31: Yeah.
12: Came down and tried to stop the match. The match continued. She was pinned. I guess you get pinned or something.
31: Like yeah.
12: That.
31: Yeah.
12: The mother and the father complained to the school.
31: Yeah.
12: Nothing there.
31: Of course.
12: Complained to the conference. Nothing there.
31: Right.
12: Complained to the state of Washington Board of Education.
31: They got the hat trick. Nothing there.
12: Nothing there. So now she's gone to federal court. Her mom and dad are suing the high school, the coach, The school board.
31: Good.
12: Everybody.
31: Good. Who's handling that case? The magic man?
12: Merlin Shiverdecker, A.K. and Scotty.
31: The dynamic duo, you
12: That's
31: mean?
12: That's right. Yeah, Croswell and the magic man.
31: And I heard their associate is Joe Dieters. Is that true?
12: Correct.
31: Okay.
12: Washington State rules allow transgender athletes to participate in their assigned gender at birth. However, if it changes, you may switch back and forth between divisions. So he wasn't a very good male wrestler at the age.
31: Right.
12: 135 pounds.
31: So he goes wrestling girls.
12: And he gets to grab him.
31: Great.
12: And he's laughing.
31: Yeah.
12: And gotta doing be, sexual be, acts on hey, top of the girl.
31: Ought to be put in jail.
12: Well.
31: I don't know what to tell you.
12: But, here's but you the know story.
31: What? Is that surprising?
12: No.
31: No. Not surprising in today's world.
12: What would
31: world.
12: Richard K. Jones or Rob Sanders say about this?
31: They'd be incarcerated immediately, if not sooner.
12: According to the state of Washington,
31: and eat a couple of hamburgers.
12: Rules indicate that transgender athletes may participate in whatever gender that they believe they're in.
31: So the guy was thinking he's going to be a girl.
12: He was a boy who right. said, "Now I'm a girl."
31: Oh, okay.
12: And he also goes in the girls' locker room to change and everything. He's having a good old time.
31: Yeah, that guy ought to be in the joint. For like,
12: it's
31: how old's the kid? How old's the
12: 16,
31: boy?
12: 16.
31: 16
12: they
31: year old
12: boy.
31: They
12: both weigh about 135. Well, how much stronger is a 16 year old boy than a 16 year old girl? I mean,
31: very much.
12: And he wanted to have fun with her and perform sexual acts on her during the match. This kid's got mental wrong. Problems.
31: Thank you.
12: He's got mental problems.
31: Mental.
12: He can't
31: then
12: recognize reality.
31: Right.
12: And by the way, the local sheriff would not take criminal charges. And so I'll play for you the video. Kind of disgusting.
31: Sick.
12: And everyone thought, well, he won. And the mother said, stop the match.
31: Right.
12: We're not doing this. Now she can't be, maybe a scholarship. And this, that's what liberalism has brought to the world.
31: I hope they win millions of dollars out of that deal.
12: 16-year-old.
31: Sue them all.
12: She was sexually assaulted during the match. Liberals said, that's okay. It's part of doing, just know your role and shut your mouth if you're a girl.
31: Unbelievable there, Andy Mack.
12: Give me some sports and make it fast.
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12: If and when these boys are caught and go before Judge Kerry Bloom, what do you got to do, Segman? Library card and sign up for midnight basketball at the Y. You're good to go.
1: My God.
31: Thank you, Judge.
12: Thank you, Judge.
31: Reds update, Willie. Reds and D-backs tonight in a three-game series starting kicking off tonight downtown. 6:10 Sports Talk, Arnell Carrier's Inside Pitch. Kelsey Chevrolet extrating show after the game. Now, big high school baseball weekend.
12: Here we go. 4 o'clock today, Sigmund.
31: Ohio Division I state championship. Doesn't get any better than this. Moeller battles St. X.
12: I talked to Wally Sweeney that tells me Moeller is favored by a run and a half. I'll tell you what. I'll give you St. X plus 1.5. Will you take the bet?
31: Yeah.
12: Okay.
31: 101st meeting between the two GCL rivals.
12: How many?
31: 151st.
12: What's the record,
31: I think Moeller's up like...
12: Moeller's won state titles.
31: Yeah.
12: 10 of them in baseball. I think St. X has won one.
31: Good luck to the Baden Rams. They go for the Division III state title tonight at 7.
12: Who do they play?
31: Taking on Bishop Watterson. Division II state semifinals coming up today. Harrison and New Albany, the home of the Wildcats.
12: What about that?
31: And then in Division IV tomorrow, good luck to the Fenwick Falcons. They're in the state semifinals against Lancaster Fairfield Union.
12: Weren't they here the other day?
31: That was the Fenwick volleyball. This is baseball.
12: Baseball. 95-55. Moeller, 95 wins. St. X, 55. Moeller has dominated the Bombers.
31: Kentucky softball state semifinals today at 3:30. Highlands is taking on South Warren.
12: Bluebirds.
31: Bengals update, Willie. The Bengals are kicking off training camp Wednesday, July 29th. The first six practices will be open to the public downtown. It's including a special Friday night practice inside Paycor Stadium on August 7th. Check it out at 700WLW.com. World Cup soccer tonight. First round action with the United States against Paraguay. Game time is at 9 o'clock. The action on Fox Sports 1360.
12: Who's favored to win the matchup? If we lose to Paraguay?
31: Within an hour after the game, Donald Trump will invade if that happens.
12: What's the capital? Asuncion?
31: I don't know.
12: Where is Paraguay near Uruguay? You got a Paraguay, you got a Uruguay.
31: I think they're right next to each other.
12: Well, I would assume.
31: In South America,
12: aren't
31: right?
12: They by Brazil and Argentina?
31: Yes.
12: And Peru?
31: I think they're north of there.
12: A little bit north and south?
31: Right.
12: How does Asuncion, how does Paraguay compete against the U.S.?
31: They earned the way in.
12: You do?
31: Yeah.
12: It's right there by Bolivia.
31: Yeah, it's like right in the middle.
12: Right there.
31: It's like Switzerland of South America.
12: Can you talk about the way the Knicks fans celebrate victory in the streets? Cars overturned.
31: They beat that guy into a coma the other day.
12: In a coma.
31: The other night.
12: They hit Wemby in the head.
31: What if they win tomorrow night? New York will be destroyed.
12: Well, if they win in game six,
31: tomorrow night,
12: At least if they win, they play Saturday, then like Tuesday or Wednesday.
31: I think so, yes.
12: Well, if they win in New York, it's worse than winning on the road. Well, if they win in New York, get ready. And is it okay to riot? Like, is that okay?
31: I mean, just be happy. I don't understand it.
12: Opportunistic street criminals.
31: Burning couches and all that. I don't get it. Climbing light poles or telephone pole. I mean, what are you doing?
12: 12 cops go to the hospital.
31: Just be happy, jump around, you know, hug
12: people. You like
31: people.
12: To jump around. Don't you jump around
31: just
12: now?
31: Just hug people, yeah.
12: Don't you jump around?
31: Yeah, yeah, jump around.
12: I don't know what to tell you, but how about the Reds tonight? Do you have any hope? By the way, the Diamondbacks are favored tonight against the Reds.
31: Well, the Diamondbacks come in at 34-34, Willie, and they just got swept in a series at the Miami Marlins.
12: They're not the best either.
31: So they're coming a little bit hurting.
12: Well, whenever that happens.
31: They're 9.5 games out in third place behind the Dodgers. The Reds are 9.5 in last place in the Central.
12: Can you tell me why small market Midwestern school teams like St. Louis and Milwaukee, let's throw in Tampa Bay, with less money to work with, a lower payroll, do much better than the Reds year in and year out with less money, lower payroll, and they have better results?
31: I mean, look at Milwaukee. They just win.
12: Why? Is it Murphy? Why?
31: I mean, who's on that team?
12: I don't know.
31: I don't either.
12: They just
31: keep winning.
12: Why? Because they play the Reds.
31: That's what we're going to find out here
12: Reds
31: in about a week.
12: Can the Reds beat Milwaukee, Pittsburgh, and St. Louis? Can they beat those teams? What's their record this year? Like 2-12?
31: 2-20, I think, against Central Division teams.
12: It's not good.
31: You figure that they would have a better record, obviously, there, okay? Then they've lost leads in 16 games. They've lost 16 games when they've had a lead in a game, and the bullpen is blown up 35 times. This team could be undefeated, untied, and unscored upon. Turn your mic on there.
12: We need the Nasty Boys back. That's what we need.
31: Now, what about SpaceX? Are you going to buy SpaceX?
12: Yeah, I wish I did. I'd be rich like you.
31: Yeah. How much is it when you're a trillionaire?
12: That's a lot of money, even for you. Would you agree?
31: That's like Rocky Boyman territory.
12: Segment one of the favorites you have in the morning is Greg Haskett. He's in the dog rescue business. He's with you and with Tom. Get a live update from Kaylee right now.
31: All right, let's go.
12: Greg Haskett, welcome, I think, for the second time to the Bill Cunningham Show. There were many greatly concerned, as you may know, about what's happening with Kaylee, the dog put together by Julie Beckham, etc. Give the American people now, Greg, a full report.
2: A pleasure to be with you, Willie, and say, Kaylee, Julie rescued her with some help a couple of weeks ago, came to Cincinnati Animal Care here at the Hamilton County Shelter, where we tried to find the original owner, but that didn't work out. So it kind of went a little bit viral, thanks to you, Willie. And a wonderful family came down to meet Kaylee.
12: Madam.
2: Kaylee is now renamed Kai, by the way, because she has an older German Shepherd brother named Kobe. And now Kai and Kobe are running in a big fenced-in yard.
10: Oh.
2: They're playing. They're rolling around. They have adult sons in the home.
10: Oh.
2: Kylie, now Ty is living her best life.
31: How about that?
10: You sent me a video of this. You know, you got to work it out. As Segman knows, I've rescued three dogs. He's got two or three. Seg needs to be rescued. It's kind of important the first few days when a new dog gets with another dog, they kind of work it out. Who's the alpha? Who's the beta? How's that working out?
2: In this case, it's working out great, but you're 100% correct. There's a process to go through, and we have resources and documentation on how to do that here at Cincinnati Animal Care. And yeah, the first 3 days is the first critical time, and then the next 3 weeks and the next 3 months before they become fully acclimated to the house.
10: She's living her best life right now.
2: Absolutely. Love the pictures and the videos that were sent. And, you know, I had the pleasure of spending some time with her here at the shelter while she was here, watched her in play group, gave her plenty of treats in the kennels. You know, no dog deserves to be here. No dog deserves to be running at large the way she was, but she clearly has a spirit of a wonderful dog. And as we've said a couple of times, she's going to live her best life.
10: Greg Haskett, we can't do everything. We can do something. Just light a small candle. Once again, thanks for what you do. Give us your website. Segman may want another dog. What is your website, if any?
2: CincinnatiAnimalCare.org. And we have a pretty spectacular social media presence on both Facebook and Instagram.
10: And you have many dogs ready to be adopted, about 150. Is that correct?
2: Well, that's only in one location. Quite frankly, intake is almost at an all-time high. We have hundreds of animals in our care right now in two locations and in fosters. I'm talking several hundred. And this weekend, we have $0 cat adoption fees for adults. We've got something for everybody.
10: Well, you're a great American. I'll be listening a lot of mornings with you and Tom Brenneman. Greg Haskett, you're a great American, and thanks for coming on the Bill Cunningham Show this Friday afternoon. Thank you.
2: Lifelong dream come true here, Willie. Thank you.
10: Thank you, and God bless America. Segman, get me out of here. Give me a full report, and please, we have Elizabeth Vargas coming up next from Chicago. Elizabeth Vargas.
31: Yes.
10: About America's birthday, why we should celebrate. Say, get me out of the Stooge Report.
31: Willie, in honor of Go Reds, Moeller, Baden, Harrison, Fenwick, everybody. Highlands.
10: Don't forget our bet. Hot Fudge Sunday.
31: And
10: I'm giving you St. X plus 1.5.
31: Really didn't have a choice. And also, stay hydrated and keep cool.
10: This weekend. In school. Maybe the Reds. They got 3 with the Snakes, 3 with the Metropolitans. Go 4-2. Would you accept 4-2?
31: Yes.
10: They can't keep losing.
31: We leave you with the immortal words of the Stooge Report.
0: Always good to be with you, Bill. See you later.
10: See, we've made amends. He came on today at noon. I don't agree with him in some issues. I don't think Haitians should be getting public assistance at all, nothing. I think Haitians should go back to Haiti and build their own country. 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
10: More racial bias alleged in Cincinnati Police Department. This is the 2 o'clock report. I'm Sandy Collins. Breaking now, we've been talking about this since yesterday when that new report was released. It shows that Cincinnati police are far more likely to stop a black person than a white person. Campaign Zero analyzed contact cards over the last 16 years, and their findings discovered that black residents were stopped, searched, and or arrested nearly 3.5 times more than white residents. Brian Combs now has more on the police union's reaction.
11: The head of the police officers union, Cincinnati, says the report accusing the Department of racial bias is a hit job done by a national anti-policing group. Study says blacks are twice as likely to be stopped by cops in Cincinnati than whites. But Ken Colbert tells our Scott Sloan the report offers no context for why officers are stopping people.
12: They don't target somebody by their race. They target them based off of who's committing crimes in those areas. So, of course, yeah, stops are going to be obviously lopsided in Avondale, where there's a lot of gun crime.
11: Cobra says it wouldn't make sense to send the Violent Crimes Task Force into Hyde Park to investigate gun crimes because it's not an issue there. Brian Combs, News Radio 700 WLW.
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13: 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Call 513-585-UCCC. On 471 northbound, the off-ramp to westbound Columbia Parkway, we've got the accident here blocking the exit ramp, and on 75 southbound off-ramp to 275 in Kentucky. An accident here. Got delays to Dixie Highway, Cleft Pike at Newtown Road. Accident with injuries. I'm Rick Schrempf, News Radio 700 WLW.
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1: We end up seeing a lot of sunshine today as temperatures only top out in the low 80s, so feeling much better out there. Tonight, much cooler, dropping down to around 60, mid-80s and sunny for our Saturday. From your severe weather station, I'm 9 First Warning meteorologist Cameron Harden on News Radio 700 WLW.
2: Lots of clouds, 79 degrees right now. 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Car break-ins are increasing. Kids looking for guns in most cases. Some 50 cars in Mount Adams were broken into Thursday about 1:30 in the morning. They've got some of those break-ins caught on doorbell cameras. No arrests have been made just yet. In the rape trial of a former Mason bartender, the jury now has the case to decide if Clinton Barnes is guilty. A 62-year-old customer of the Pleasure Inn says she woke up on the stockroom floor after closing time with no memory, and their own surveillance video shows Barnes taking the woman into that room. He admitted to police of some sexual activity with the woman before she got sick. The active shooter in Midland, Texas this morning is now dead, and 11 people were wounded in Midland, where police say the shooting came out of a traffic stop where the driver shot at them and then drove off, eventually barricaded himself, and ultimately died in a gunfight. Taking a look at the stock market for this Friday, it's booming. Right now, the Dow is up 380 points, the NASDAQ up 194, the S&P has gained about 30 points. I'm Sandy Collins. Next update at 2:30 on News Radio 700 WLW.
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13: All right, Bill Cunningham, the great American. So much negative news is out there about America every day. I hear what's wrong in this country. And you know, the news is not about good news. It's always about bad news. If good things happen, it's not reported. And if bad things happen, it's front and center. So it's been an effort by News Nation the past few weeks to, as we celebrate America's 250th anniversary, to have a series about what's right in this country. American Made is put together by many, but the headliner here is Elizabeth Vargas. Elizabeth Vargas reports, and it reflects Nexstar's commitment to showcasing the brands and businesses that have helped define America's America greatness for generations. And once again, Elizabeth Vargas, welcome to the Bill Cunningham Show. And first of all, tell me the purpose of this series in which you deal with American businesses. SpaceX has now gone public. I guess Musk is now a trillionaire. But stepping back a little bit, what's the purpose of the series?
14: It's just to salute a variety of American companies, many of whom have been in business, doing business and hiring American workers and putting out American-made products for more than 100 years. And, you know, even past the hollowing out of manufacturing jobs that we've seen happening in this country, these companies have all stuck with American plants and American workers. And we decided to highlight them as we celebrate our 250th birthday in this country with a whole series of profiles in each of these companies, including some of the headwinds that they face, because, you know, it's not easy. But we thought it was important to salute these companies. And it's actually been a really, really fun walk down memory lane in many cases, because it's you know, we had a piece, we profiled Campbell's Soup a couple of weeks ago. And it was fun to see how long that company has been around and that iconic soup can that is so embedded in our cultural history. But it's a whole series of companies: Maglite, Elizabeth Ross Flag, Zippo, Applebee's, Whirlpool, and of course the Ford Motor Company, which I'm profiling on their big birthday next week.
13: When you think about it, maybe in 100 years, there'll be five generations removed of Elizabeth Vargas. You'll be that child will be profiling SpaceX and Google. And so many great companies today. Let's talk about Ford Motor Company. Go back in the beginning. Henry Ford had an idea. Tell the American people how that developed.
14: He had an idea. It's back in 1903. And by the way, less than 1% of the companies that were founded in 1903 are still around today. So Ford is not only still around, but it's singular in the market for American automakers. It's the number one seller of American-made cars. It's huge. The Ford F-150 pickup trucks, we went to that plant, that assembly plant. It was incredible to see. It works and operates 24/7, you know, obviously 24 hours a day, 7 days a week. Every 53 seconds, an F-150 crosses the production line. And to see these workers and this machinery, it was incredible to see, to be honest. Really, really great.
13: Did you say 53? Did you say
14: this idea and it's still here?
13: Hold on. Did you say 53 seconds? Another F1. Did you say 53 seconds? An F-150?
14: I did.
13: Did you say 53 seconds? How's that possible?
14: It's possible. And you know what? Obviously, enough people are buying them because they wouldn't be making one every 53 seconds if they weren't selling enough to make that profitable.
13: That's impossible. It is impossible to have a new F-150 every 53 seconds. I interrupted you. Go back to what you were saying about 1903 and what his idea was.
14: His idea was to let's make a vehicle. Let's you know, it's time to get past the horse and buggy age. This was a big transformational idea. And he had this idea and obviously started this company, and it was a massive success. And here we are today.
13: As far as I had a guest on the other day to talk about AI, and this relates to your series, I think. AI is going to destroy all these jobs. And this expert said, now, wait a minute. In 1903, when Henry Ford had this idea, everyone was riding horses. It was buggies. It was horseshoeing. It was liveries. And everyone said those Model Ts and Model As are never going to work because it's going to destroy the horse industry. And no one's going to buy those cars. They're too expensive. They're too noisy. We don't have roads, don't have bridges. It'll never work. And so today we're being told, guess what? AI is going to create more jobs than it destroys. Is Ford Motor Company an example why that's wrong?
14: We sure hope so.
13: I hope.
14: You know, there is a lot of fear right now, a lot of tension around AI. We already do have companies laying off a lot of workers because of AI. And it's not just AI, it's automation. I talked about this with Alexandria Ford, who's the first woman to be on the board of directors for the Ford Motor Company. There are entire car factories in China where there is not a single human being. It is 100% automated. Ford has made the decision, while much of that production line that I saw in Detroit was, there was lots of automation going on, but there were also workers overseeing and reloading and then inspecting and checking. But, you know, that is, a lot of these manufacturing companies will be facing those headwinds because Ford has to compete with China's car companies. China's car companies are eating everybody's lunch in Europe and in other parts of the world. So that will be the inherent question, the inherent tension going forward. How many of these jobs will remain? How long can Ford continue to compete and make a profit by employing American workers when its competitors have gone automation? They're called dark factories in China because they don't even have any lights on. It's all machinery. There's no need to light up the place and use electricity to do that.
13: I guess
14: Ford's doing other very interesting stuff, though. I mean, they're now investing in a lot of sort of data centers and production. Their stock is way up because they are branching out. So with any luck, Ford will manage to still remain quite profitable and quite successful and still employ these American workers because they're also doing other things.
13: You know, Elizabeth Vargas of News Nation, I don't think the Chinese worry about the UAW. There's no labor unions. Is that correct?
14: No, there's no unions, precisely. With no workers, there's no unions. And, you know, an enormous part of investing in the American worker is investing in health care for that worker and for that worker's family. But I interviewed several workers who were working at that F-150 plant, and we're talking multi-generational, you know, employees here. One man I interviewed, his father worked at that factory. His grandfather worked at that factory. He always knew since the time he was a kid that he wanted to work at that factory. You know, there's a community, an entire community, very loyal to the Ford Motor Company because they've worked there for so long. And by the way, it's not just those employees. As you know, Bill, anytime you take out a factory and leave those workers unemployed, there are all the other businesses in that community that rely on employed people spending money they've earned at their factory job. And if you take that away, you're not just decimating all those families who worked in that factory, but that entire community, the restaurants, the dry cleaners, the pet food stores, everything that goes into supporting a vibrant and working community of people.
13: And these cars, these EVs produced by Communist Red China are good products. Is that fair to say? In which no human beings involved in the manufacturing process. And they're sweeping across Asia and Europe. And Donald Trump has kept them out because of tariffs. But nonetheless, the next time we have a liberal Democratic president, here comes those vehicles. And then the whole automobile industry in this country collapses, which is responsible for literally millions of jobs directly and indirectly. That's a problem. But is that preventable? Can somehow we put up the barriers, don't let the products in and keep us going when the rest of the world is embracing EVs? Is that a challenge?
14: Of course, it's a challenge. It's a question as to how long we can keep Chinese vehicles out of the United States. Canada is now welcoming in more Chinese vehicles. Listen, these Chinese car companies get subsidized by the government. They don't have to be like Ford and try and make that profit. Having said that, President Trump's tariffs have made it very difficult for the Ford Motor Company. They had four layers of tariffs in the last year and a half to the tune of $1.3 billion. That has cut into Ford's profit. So while it's very easy to say, keep them out, cars. It's harder when you're tariffing a steel, when you're tariffing all the components that go into making a vehicle. Many of them are now subject to tariffs that these companies have paid out, and that has eaten into the profits. So I think many of these companies are hoping things will steady out, but tariffs aren't always the answer because of globalization and because of all the different components that go into making these products, that makes it hard. Many of those products do come from overseas and are subject to tariffs and $1 billion or more than $1 billion. It's a lot of money in a little more than a year.
13: Do you have some sense as to why Henry Ford and his ideas made it and other companies did not? What was the two or three key elements in Henry Ford that caused that to succeed? So many other company. I think about DeSoto's. I think about the Chrysler brands in difficulty. I think about Dodge there in a little bit of difficulty. There were many, many others. But why did Henry Ford and his company succeed? What was two or three core elements?
14: Listen, if you ask the Ford Motor Company, because I asked Alexandria Ford this exact question, she said, we make a car Americans want. They quickly identified that pickup truck, that iconic pickup truck. But it's other than that. There are all sorts of cars that they have made. The Mustang is also iconic. I drove the 10 millionth Mustang, which was a real treat, I must add, as part of this profile that we did on Ford. But they say they study their customer. They study the American consumer and car driver and car owner and what they want and what they respond to. Having said that, they've had some headwinds because over the electric vehicle all. They are now going to unveil next year a mid-sized pickup truck that is electric that they're hoping will do well there's been a little bit of trial and error there. And you're up against a company like, Tesla or many of the other Chinese vehicles. So you have to figure out a way to do what they're doing as well or better. And they're hoping that by unveiling this midsize pickup, they're going to identify a niche market that, will work. Let's see. I don't know. We will see if it works. I think. Ford has not just made cars, and played an important part in our history by making all these cars. Ford, during World Wars One and Two, helped out in the defense of this country and the world by making ammunition, fighter jets in those wars. They've already been contacted by President Trump about what can you do to help. They won't say exactly what. But I'm assuming, we need to produce a lot of cheap drones super fast.
13: Yes.
14: Because of what we are now up against in this world. We're seeing it in the Russian war in Ukraine. We're obviously seeing it with Iran. One of Iran's cheap $20,000 drones just took down a multi-million-dollar Apache helicopter.
13: Yeah.
14: So it's asymmetrical warfare. We need to figure out how to get these cheaper drones out fast. And a company like Ford can do that. As Alexandria Ford told me, we do complicated things en masse very fast. And they've done so throughout the history of this country. I wouldn't be surprised if we see them doing it again.
13: You know, I saw this large transport plane out of communist-red China, like a C-5A. It was gigantic. And inside the belly of that plane was 15,000 drones that in sequence would come out of the back of that plane and cover an entire battlefield. That's where we're headed.
14: Yeah, that is where we're headed. And by the way, that Apache helicopter crew that was shot down by the cheap Iranian drone.
13: Right.
14: Were rescued by a U.S. Navy drone boat. First time in history that's ever happened. So, you know, not only were they shot down by a drone, they were rescued by a drone.
13: It's unbelievable because technology, you don't need armies. You know, line up the tanks, line up the infantry, let's go. Well, the infantry wouldn't exist anymore with 10,000 drones over the battlefield. The tanks are gone. If somebody would have told Elizabeth Vargas 4 years ago, guess what? The Russian army cannot take down the Ukrainian army. You got to be kidding me. And suddenly the Ukrainians...
14: Well, I think so. Nobody's more surprised than the Russians.
13: The Russians are shocked at what happened, and they can't handle it. And I just worry about the Russians setting off a nuke or some sort of dirty bomb and saying, we win, you lose, Kiev is destroyed. And I worry about that more than a bunch of Russians being killed. I mean, that's the nature of warfare, but... Putin could change the formula there real quick by saying, you know what, let's eliminate Kiev. And now we're in a different world right there.
14: Yeah, well, that's an awful scenario, Bill. I really hope that doesn't happen.
13: Yeah. All right. We got to run. But Elizabeth Vargas, it's almost every night, News Nation, American Made, and we've only scratched the surface. The story of Henry Ford is going to air on the 16th, which is Tuesday night. And give my best to Sean Compton, all the people at Nexstar, and keep doing what you're doing. And Elizabeth Vargas, you're a great American. Thank you very much.
14: Aw, thanks, Bill. Thank you so much. Great to talk to you.
13: We'll do it again. Thank you very much. Let's continue with more. You think about American ingenuity, American finance, American principles, American art, American music. It dominates the entire world. And just to scratch the surface, as Elizabeth Vargas is doing, is a good indication. I wonder in 100 years, you and I may not be here to see it, but the old-style companies like Google and SpaceX will be replaced again and again and again, I hope. Of course, on the other scenario, could America and the world fall into a new dark age that lasted about 800 years? That's entirely possible, too, if that last scenario I talked about comes to fruition. So let's continue with more. Bill Cunningham, News Radio 700 WLW.
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30: A ruling in the challenge of a UFC event on the White House lawn. This is the 230 report. I'm Matt Reese. Breaking now, a UFC fight night event on the White House lawn will go ahead this weekend. There was a court ruling today.
0: The judge finding that the two people who filed this lawsuit, it's two Virginia residents, one of them who likes to protest in that area, the other one an Uber driver, could not show that they had legal standing to sue, that they would actually be impacted by this enough to have a legal claim. Beyond that, the judge concluding that the harm is temporary. For example, the grass might get harmed a little bit, but the UFC is spending $1 million to fix it.
30: ABC's Peter Haralambos. Workers are preparing to take President Trump's name off the Kennedy Center in Washington, the administration losing a last-minute appeal to keep Trump's name up there. Original court order stated that a name change requires an act of Congress. Now we check the roads on this Friday afternoon. Got the latest traffic and weather together.
1: 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Call 513-585-UCCC. 471 northbound off-ramp to Columbia Parkway. We've got the breakdown here. Disabled vehicle on the ramp. Crews on the scene getting it cleared. Clough Pike at Newtown. An accident with injuries. 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
3: Overall, it'll be a really nice way to wrap up the work week as the rain is gone and sunshine will be coming out. Temperatures top out in the low 80s today, so feeling much more comfortable. Cooler overnight, bottoming out around 60, mid-80s tomorrow, but sticking with sunny skies. From your severe weather station, I'm 9 First Warning Meteorologist Cameron Harden on News Radio 700. 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
30: A new pedestrian bridge connecting downtown to Mount Adams is going to go up over I-71 this weekend. The pillars for the structure are complete, and this weekend the prefab bridge is going to be put into place. They've been sitting along the side of the interstate for a few weeks, and to accommodate all the work, 71 north and south have to be closed overnight tomorrow night into Sunday morning. More on that new report, which shows last year in Cincinnati, a black person was more than three times more likely to be stopped by police in Cincinnati than a white person. The head of the police officers union tells us the report is flawed because it was prepared by an organization with an anti-police agenda. Ken Cover says the officers don't see color when they are trying to solve crimes.
6: They don't target somebody by their race. They target them based off of who's committing crimes in those areas. So, of course, yeah, stops are going to be obviously lopsided in Avondale, where there's a lot of gun crime. You know, that's what happened.
30: The report also shows just how much policing has changed in Cincinnati. In 2009, officers made more than 57,000 traffic and pedestrian stops in the city. Last year, that number fell 69%, down to 17,500. The Reds at home this weekend against Arizona, 6-10 with the inside pitch. 7-10 first pitch here on the home of the Reds, News Radio 700 WLW. On Wall Street, we're an hour and a half from the close. The Dow is up about 400 points. S&P 500 up about 16. NASDAQ up 218. It's 2:34. Our next news coming up at 3. 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
11: Off for you, bonehead.
12: Oh, white guy. All right, Seg, I just did a video quick call with the county coroner, Dr. Lasmi Sammarco. We went FaceTime.
13: Your number's not up, is it?
12: No, it isn't up yet.
13: Oh, okay.
12: I tell her I'd rather be seen than viewed.
13: Bingo.
12: And she has told me in the past, though, she'd like to do my autopsy. I said, what? Is that a great compliment?
13: I plead the fifth.
12: You take a fifth.
13: And drink one.
12: This is what she sent to me. Hey, Willie, I've rescued two birds. It's very important to rescue parrots. And I just called her and she said, we FaceTimed. There's a parrot right now in the coroner's office snuggling with Dr. Lasmi Sammarco.
13: You know what, Willie? I guess any animal can be rescued.
12: A parrot?
13: Maybe I'd like to get a hippo.
12: Wait a minute now. Dr. Sammarco, you're live on the air. I know you. I don't have to worry about you watching your language. Explain to me why you texted me when I had on Haskett from the animal hospital about why you rescued a parrot. Yeah, why?
14: Two parrots.
12: What do they do?
14: I know you're laughing, telling you, man. Parrots are, the birds bond with usually one person or two people, and then when they die or they leave or, you know, they go to take a different job, then they go to rescues, and these poor things just sit in rescues waiting for somebody to adopt them. And a lot of people just, you know, don't know what to do and don't know that they're actually available. There are parrot rescues in Southwest Ohio. And we got our very first one 16 years ago. And he was a rainbow lorikeet. And my daughter really wanted to, she wanted one of those really big parrots, like cockatoos. I'm like, why don't we start small first? And we rescued him, and his name is Cannoli. And he was 9 at the time, and he is now 25.
12: What is that? Wow. Like, if someone rescues a parrot, what do you do? Uh-huh. Well, you got kitty litter, you know, take him out to how do you care
13: Polly
12: for
13: Polly wants a cracker. Polly wants a cracker. Yeah.
12: What do you do with a parrot in your house?
14: Well, we have a cage, and Cannoli, when we first got him, he was pretty tame. He was 9 when we got him. So he was already very tame, very used to being picked up, very used to being playing. And, you know, he has these little wiffle balls he likes to throw around, and he whistles. He repeats any sound that he hears. He coughs. He'll snore on command. He, you know, he'll say a couple of words like hello. Stop and he whistles.
13: Turn Willie on.
14: Yeah.
12: How long does a parrot live? They're born, I guess they're hatched.
14: The rainbow lorikeet are if you go to the zoo and you get those little cups of nectar and the birds land on you and eat the nectar, those are rainbow lorikeets. And they tend to be anywhere between 20 and 25. So he's an old bird. We rescued an Indian ringneck. He's an albino. That's the one I showed you a picture of. He's all white.
17: He's, they tend to be 25 to 30 years, and we got him when he was about three. His owner had to give him up because he started working a different job, and he wasn't able to spend enough time with him. So we first fostered him, and then he took a real liking to my son and was very attached to him, so we just kept him.
12: Now, what do you do in the house? Segment is thinking about getting a parrot. What do you do? Does it fly around? Does it walk around with you? What does a parrot
13: take
12: do?
13: Take it for a walk.
12: Take it for a walk. What do you do with a parrot?
17: Yeah, actually, that was funny. We did that with Cannoli once. When my son was eight, my husband said, why don't you take Cannoli for a walk? And he put him on his shoulder and he walked outside. He's walking along. All of a sudden, the bird took off into a tree and there was panic, but we finally managed to get him back in the house. But if you get a bird early enough, like we have one we got from a breeder, he's a Sun Conure Mango, I can put a harness on him. And I just took him for a walk a couple of days ago. He's got a harness and you put it around your wrist and he basically is totally happy just hanging out on your shoulder going for a walk. And so you can take him for a walk. We have a stand in our kitchen where the birds have a little stand County where corner. They sit, and we have, you know, put the newspaper and stuff down, but they love hanging out with people. They're, you know, they're flock animals, right? They like their flock around them, and you become a part of their flock.
12: How do they do their business? You know, with a dog, you take them out, a cat, how do they do business?
17: Well, some people put wood chips and things in the bottom of the cages. Some people use newspaper, and it's easy enough to change, and you can spray down the cages and clean them out. And, you know, nice thing about the birds is if you go on vacation, if somebody can come and give them clean food and water, they're pretty happy enough if you put a bunch of toys in there for a couple of days.
12: This is unbelievable.
13: Sounds like a couple of people here.
12: I like to put some toys and stuff down here. So you would advocate for someone, especially someone older, may want to get a parrot because it's low maintenance. Do you sleep with the parrot? Does a parrot sleep in a cage, sleep with you? How does that work?
17: No, parrots sleep in a cage, and the birds tend to get sleepy when it starts getting dark. And you just put them in the cage and you can cover them. And then they're fine. They're comfortable until the morning. And they'll start waking up when it starts getting a little light outside.
12: All right, Doc. It's unbelievable. We had a county coroner, Lasmi Sammarco, that loves parrots and will rescue. I'm going to get a hold of Greg Haskett at the Cincinnati Animal Care.
13: He might have some down there.
12: See if they got an extra parrot.
13: I don't know.
12: And they're not expensive,
17: well,
12: right?
17: They are.
12: Does a parrot have a problem, health? Like a cat or a dog can have a health problem. What about a parrot?
17: Well, no. Parrots, yeah, you need an avian vet. We take our parrots to Peter Hill, and he takes care of our parrots. And Cannoli had a little problem about a month ago, and now he's totally fine.
12: Dr. Sammarco, this is unbelievable. You ought to become the state medical director. That's a different issue, but... thanks for coming on the Bill Cunningham Show with your parrot. Send me another photo. You got the white parrot.
13: You ought to come down here with him. Meet one of the parrots one day. Be a stooge.
17: You know, I can do that with Mango because I can bring him down on a harness.
13: See, but, there you go.
17: There was a pet issue that Cincinnati Magazine did in 2020, and they have a picture of me with all three of my parrots in that.
13: There you go.
12: You learn something new every day. How are the autopsies going today? Everything under control?
17: Yes, I will tell you though, some parrots, first of all, they're really smart and they are like having a little 2-year-old toddler around sometimes. Like Spooky Ghost, if you leave him alone in the kitchen and there's a glass around and nobody's giving him any attention, he'll jump off and he'll knock the glass off the counter until it shatters and he knows somebody will come running into the kitchen then.
12: Do you have to worry about the parrot doing his business outside the cage, like on the kitchen counter or something, like on the floor? That doesn't happen?
17: No, occasionally. I mean, if you put him back, we have a little basket with a handle and we put paper in the basket and he usually just sits on the handle with the paper underneath him if we're walking around with him, or on his stand, he's got paper underneath. So.
12: Well, learn something new every day. Doc, give my best to all the morticians you run into, okay? are you still want to do my autopsy at some point?
13: Jeez.
17: Well, Willie, I hope it's a long time from now,
12: but
17: we would be honored.
12: Thank you. Dr. Sammarco, you're the best. Thank you very much.
17: You take care. Bye-bye. Bye.
12: Sig, how about that? We got a corner. I
13: mean, you know what?
12: That's in the parrots.
13: Hey, you know what, Willie? What the heck?
12: You never know.
13: You never know.
12: Would you like to get a parrot?
13: I don't know. I don't think so.
12: Flying around the house a little bit?
13: You know. I'm Willie.
12: Turn on Willie.
13: Great American.
12: Turn on Willie. I'm a great American.
13: I'm a parrot. I love Trump.
12: Mostly.
13: I can just hear it now.
12: Sig, get me in.
13: Where's Joe Dieter? I can just hear it now.
12: Sig, get me into the Stooge Report, please.
13: Willie, the Stooge Report is a proud service of your local Temstar heating and air conditioning dealers. 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
12: What about Sheldon Braun? I used to play him in golf.
13: Well,
12: I gave him a dozen golf balls the other day. His son, Craig, I said, give him some golf balls.
13: Willie, it looks like on X from Skyline Chili, the community support now, more than $150,000 has been raised so far for the established fund benefiting Allie Hill's two children. Thank you to all who has donated and supported the Norwood Skyline during this difficult time. The Norwood Skyline is going to continue donating 20% of the restaurant sales to the established fund through this weekend. On Monday, June the 15th, this Monday, the Norwood Skyline Chili will be closed while the staff attends Allie's memorial service.
12: What day is that segment?
13: This is Monday, June the 15th, this Monday.
12: Sad.
13: So.
12: Awful.
13: Just keep going.
12: I got a text here from Greg at the Animal Rescue.
13: Yeah.
12: Quote, no parrots at the shelter at this moment, but we do rescue birds on occasion. We did emergency medical care on a fawn. Little deer.
13: Yeah.
12: This week.
13: How about that?
12: Get a bird. Segment, would you get a bird?
13: I might think about it too.
12: A bird.
13: Yeah. Willie, Reds and D-backs open up a 3-game set tonight. 6:10 Sports Talk, Arnell Carrier's Inside Pitch.
12: And then?
13: Kelsey Chevrolet Extra Inning Show after the game. Now, high school baseball, big weekend.
12: Here we go.
13: Ohio Division I State Championship tonight. Today.
12: Moeller
13: v. St. X.
12: You got St. X plus 1.5 runs.
13: Baden, Rams go for the Division III title tonight at 7. The Rams have won like 28 in a row. They face off against Bishop Watterson at 7.
12: Man, have many champions come in here, Segman.
13: Division II state semifinals, Harrison, the home of Rocky Boyman, goes up against New Albany.
12: Ooh.
13: In Division IV tomorrow, Fenwick's in the semifinals against Lancaster Fairfield Union.
12: Hmm.
13: Kentucky state softball finals today, Willie, coming up after 3 o'clock. Highlands v. South Warren.
12: What about that, Segman?
13: Bengals update. The Bengals are going to kick off training camp Wednesday, July 29th, with the first 6 practices open to the public.
12: Bengals!
13: Including a special Friday night practice at Paycor Stadium on August the 7th.
12: Plus, the weather's going to get better next week. Allegedly, the temperature is going to go down about 10 degrees.
13: Well, that'll be good for them.
12: We need that, Segman.
13: Because the mandatory mini camp starts Tuesday.
12: It's going to be a little warm, but...
13: World Cup soccer tonight, Willie. Of course, the United States with their first round game. Action at 8:30.
12: Here we go.
13: On Fox Sports 1360.
12: So you have 3 games in the first group, right? You play Paraguay, right. Then you play, I think Australia,
13: and then somebody else.
12: Somebody else.
13: And then they see what happens.
12: At the knockout round.
13: Correct.
12: And America normally gets knocked out.
13: Well, hopefully not for a while. Or they're going to go after, I don't know.
12: What are you checking into there? You're checking because right now the Arizona Snakes are a 1.5 run favorite tonight with Odolo on the mound. So
13: they
12: got to start winning some baseball games.
13: Well, I would say tonight might be a good start.
12: Well, they got 3 and then they got 3 with the Metropolitans.
13: It's Myers, Blade, Stewart, Steer, Gino. Who's that? Dunn. Marte, Stevenson, and McLean.
12: Would Dela Cruz be in Dayton tonight? Because Governor Mike DeWine said on the air 2 hours ago he's going to the Dragons games to watch Dela Cruz play baseball.
13: No, I think Dela Cruz will be in the dugout tonight with the Reds.
12: You think so?
13: The Reds had a night off last night. He went to Dayton where he first started.
12: Well,
13: that was good.
12: Well, that's
13: probably helped those guys along down there.
12: Helped them out a little bit.
13: Alfredo Duno and all the rest of them.
12: How about this?
13: Yeah.
12: We also get rabbits, guinea pigs. Sounds like Scott Sloan. You may recall the cocaine monkey that we rescued and the servile we got out of a tree. What's a servile? S-E-R. Got out of a tree. Partnering with the zoo at Cincinnati Animal Care. What's a servile? S-E-R-V-A-L. So, is that a monkey or something?
13: I don't know. Well, I mean, any animal can be rescued, Willie, I guess. I mean, I've never heard of parrots or anything.
12: How about a cocaine monkey?
13: That was the monkey that was sitting outside that bar in Loveland, wasn't it?
12: I've been there before.
13: Yeah.
12: He used to like to drink and smoke cigarettes.
13: Yeah.
12: Picked up other chimps.
13: He's dead, isn't he, now?
12: He's been dead for a while, but yeah. He picked up chimps. Every now and then a customer would bring in a female chimp. So you had...
13: And then...
12: Off to the side.
13: Rock and roll.
12: He's smoking cigarettes, drinking beer.
13: With Hugh to pull.
12: And then he would take her up to his private suite, his quarters.
13: What do you know?
12: I have seen it. What was that monkey's name?
13: I don't know. I can't remember. Big Lou or something?
12: Let me check here.
13: Oh, no. That's the guy that's going to give you... get out of your timeshare. Big Lou.
12: Was that in Claremont County?
13: It was Loveland, I think. Under Loveland bike trail, wasn't it? Bar?
12: Let me check.
13: It was the monkey bar. But I don't know. But I don't know what the name of it. Somebody will call us. Somebody will text you or something.
12: You better hurry up.
13: Usually do. Yeah, we got to get out of here. There's too many people around here today.
12: What is the name of the drunken monkey at the monkey bar Loveland. In Loveland? She doesn't know this. Drunken monkey. Can't be. Well, there's a bar named the Drunken Monkey, 49 miles from here. A serval is a small wild cat.
13: Okay.
12: But that, was it Victor? I forget the
13: in fact, I don't know. I can't remember.
12: I don't drink and smoke, but I went there.
13: He just
12: there.
13: Sat right outside sat the bar, there. Right?
12: He went inside at the corner.
13: Yeah.
12: And you walk in, and the monkey's smoking a cigarette and drinking beer. And then, here, that's it.
13: Sam the chimp. Thank that's you, Sam. Sheriff. There
12: and
13: you go.
12: I didn't want to get around Sam. Because I'm thinking, this is a wild monkey who's drunk.
13: Well, the last time, that one story, years ago, when that woman had a chimp or something as a pet,
12: yeah.
13: Ripped her face off.
12: And if you're a man, the monkey will eat your genitals. That's not good, right?
13: You're not kidding.
12: You're telling me. Look like you've been around a chimp. But Sam got
13: that's
12: it done.
13: There now.
12: But then the animal welfare activists got involved.
13: Oh, yeah.
12: They went to court.
13: Yeah.
12: And the monkey ordered that this chimp be sent to a rescue place in Florida.
13: Broke its heart.
12: He killed him.
13: He
12: liked to smoke cigarettes and drink beer and hook up with a chimp every now and then.
13: Why not?
12: Ends up dead in some animal, quote, rescue in Florida.
13: You can't have fun anymore in this world, Willie.
12: What's wrong with Sam? Sam was living his best life.
13: Up there in heaven with you-know-who.
12: With Schnorf, the peanut head, and Maxine.
13: Emma and Zumi and Tutu and Mimi.
12: But the county coroner rescues parrots. She works with a parrot on her shoulder, whispering in her ear and snuggling. And she wants to do my autopsy. Dave, if you can save cut, play really that
13: real.
12: Now and then.
13: Let's hear the real secrets of your life.
12: Yeah, then. Just lay me out naked on that table and just start cutting.
13: Tag.
12: I don't have much to cut.
13: Tag on your toe.
12: Yeah, tag. Here's Willie. Pull him in the drawer and pull him out. Let's cut him open.
13: You might have a second career as an actor on NCIS.
12: Say, get me out of the Stooge Report. Have a great weekend.
13: Willie, everybody, have a great weekend. Go Reds, go high school baseball, and go Highlands and softball.
12: In an hour.
13: And the United States of America. Have at it.
12: And also, Sunday night UFC, the Trump's birthday.
13: Yeah.
12: He turns 80 on Sunday.
13: We leave you with the immortal words of the Stooge Report.
18: Next week's case handled by the Highway Patrol is a very exciting one. We hope you'll be with us. Until then, remember, the careless driver isn't driving his car. He's aiming it. This is Roderick Crawford saying see you next week.
12: And last week...
13: You know what? I'm thinking somebody should have rescued Harambe.
12: Harambe. Except for Joe Dieters, he'd be alive today. Texas Tech has issued a statement saying they stand behind Soresby 100%.
13: They put out that 22-minute video. It's embarrassing.
12: Then the AG of the state of Texas said, if you go after Texas Tech, we're going to sue you, Big 12.
13: Bring them on.
12: Put that in your pipe and smoke it.
13: Yeah.
12: We got nothing but crises. Long live Sam the Chimp.
13: Amen.
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11: A local police chief arrested on charges of having sex with a minor. This is the 3 o'clock report. I'm Sandy Collins. Breaking now, that former chief of Bethel Police, Chad Essert, arrested now and facing 70 counts of sexual misconduct. A grand jury handed up indictments for sexual battery and unlawful conduct with a minor.
12: Investigators say the 44-year-old used his position of power as a teacher and youth instructor to prey on a student between 2005 and 2010. He faces nearly 300 years in prison. Essert was arrested in Florida. He's currently awaiting extradition. I'm Travis Laird, News Radio 700 WLW.
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13: 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And our exit ramp, 471 North, the off-ramp to Columbia Parkway, still shut down. It is blocked by a breakdown. Crews on the scene getting this cleaned up. I'm Rick Schrempf, News Radio 700 WLW.
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15: We end up seeing a lot of sunshine today as temperatures only top out in the low 80s, so feeling much better out there. Tonight, much cooler, dropping down to around 60, mid-80s and sunny for our Saturday. From your severe weather station, I'm 9 First Warning meteorologist Cameron Harden on News Radio 700 WLW.
11: Clouds and sun, 80 degrees now in the tri-state news.

0: as a service of BRG Apartments. Well, in that rape trial of the former Mason bartender, the jury now has the case to decide if Clinton Barnes is guilty. A 62-year-old customer of the Pleasure Inn says she woke up on the stockroom floor after closing time with no memory, and their own surveillance video shows Barnes taking that woman into the room. He admitted to police of some sexual activity with that woman before she got sick. Got some new construction affecting traffic this weekend. We're getting ready for all of it, aren't we? We've got years worth coming our way. They've got a new pedestrian bridge now connecting downtown to Mount Adams. It's going to be going up over I-71. Both directions of 71 will be closed overnight, starting tomorrow night, and that goes into Sunday morning. Taking a look at Wall Street after SpaceX soars in their debut on Wall Street and making Elon Musk a trillionaire, the markets are responding. The Dow is up 387, the NASDAQ up 68, and the S&P is up 32. Now your Bengals update.
1: The Bengals have announced their open training camp schedule for this summer, with fans getting the opportunity to watch practice on 10 different occasions starting on Wednesday, July 29th. Most practices will run between 10 a.m. and noon down at the fields next to Paycor Stadium, but there are some exceptions, including a special nighttime practice at Paycor Stadium on Friday, August 7th, starting at 6 o'clock. There will also be a number of practices that are exclusive to season ticket holders and club members. The full schedule and additional information can be found on the Bengals website. I'm Rick Uccino, News Radio 700 WLW.
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3: Here's a Reds update. 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Arnell Carrier's inside pitch. Kelsey Chevrolet extra inning show after the game. High school baseball today. Ohio Division I state championship. Moeller battles St. X. The Baden Rams go for the Division III state title tonight at 7 against Bishop Watterson. Division II state semifinals. Harrison and New Albany. Division IV action tomorrow. Fenwick versus Lancaster Fairfield Union. Bengals update. Bengals kicking off training camp of Wednesday, July 29th. First six practices open to the public. World Cup soccer tonight. 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
9: Welcome to the show that brings you joy every single day.
10: Every single day. Yeah. My friend, how are you?
9: Lord, I'm great, Rock. And you? How are you?
10: Great. I can be better. Can be better.
9: You seem stunned the fact that I ask you that question, because you know why we should all be in a good mood. It's Friday.
10: Thank you. That's what I was missing right there. Yes sir. And that means our normal Friday guest. And I actually heard this guy last night. Of course, I was listening to the St. Xavier Olentangy semifinal baseball game on radio. And I'm like, that guy sounds like Skinny. And sure enough, it was. Skinny, how are you?
11: I'm doing well. I'm standing outside that ballpark in Akron in about an hour or so to do the state championship game. And it's going to be a Cincinnati school. It's going to be GCL South School. St. X and Moeller going at it here for the state championship.
9: Oh, that's awesome, man.
10: Yeah, very cool. Wouldn't want it any other way, right?
11: Yeah, I mean, listen, Southwest Ohio's got such a great tradition of baseball.
9: Yeah,
11: Elmer's the all-time record holder for state championships. Moeller's tied for second for all-time state championships. X has a title. Hamilton Baden's going for a championship tonight. In fact, the game after Moeller, St. X. Harrison's still alive in the semifinals playing. So it's been a really good year, but obviously it's a great tradition of Southwest Ohio baseball.
9: You know what, Skinny, let me ask you, having lived here for the better part of 50 years, I don't even know the history of where that all started. Why is there such a tradition of that with these schools? Obviously, Elder and Moeller and St. X coming on strong, but when did that all start, man?
11: It probably didn't hurt that you know, at one point there were only 8 Major League Baseball teams, and Cincinnati had one of them, right?
9: Right.
11: Okay. So there was a tradition of that. Exactly. The first baseball team ever. It became just a thing on the west side of Cincinnati. Western Hills High School, even before Pete Rose, won state championships and had great players. Don Zimmer played there, and obviously Pete played there. You know, even Northern Kentucky schools, you know, in the 50s, Newport, and the 40s and 50s, Newport and Newport Central Catholic were state powerhouses in Kentucky. So it just feels like this area has just always been a big baseball haven, if you will. And maybe it's tied to the Reds. Maybe it's just, you know, one thing leads to another. Suddenly one program starts to have success. Others say, let's try the same thing. And voila, you have a bunch of traditionally rich programs.
9: Makes sense.
10: And Skinny, I don't want to spend too much time on it, but for folks that may tune into that game, again, this is the Division I state title, kind of an interesting matchup. So St. X threw their ace, Jack Ryan, last night, who was unbelievable. He threw a no-hitter against Elder in the quarterfinals, a 3-hitter last night. So they'll go with their second option tonight. Moeller did the flip side. They flew through yep. Poniatowski, who, of course, is the all-world baseball and football player. But then they'll go with their ace, who I believe is a Notre Dame commit here tonight in this game in about an hour. How do you see this one matching up?
11: Yeah, now Poniatowski is probably a higher potential MLB draftee, even as a pitcher. He's hit 98 on the gun before, but he's really not a refined pitcher like Nathan McDowell is. And you're right, he's a junior. He is their ace. Tim Held, the head coach, decided to listen. My number two still throws pretty hard. We can get by with that and maybe a bullpen, and it worked. I mean, they won 8-6. Perrysburg almost came back on them. They were down 6-1, cut it to 6-5. But they held on to win 8-6. He keeps his ace in reserve. X will most likely go with Liam McGady. He's been the number two in the rotation all season long. He actually, in a game earlier this year up in Dayton, they played each other. I actually broadcast that game. McGady went 5 innings, gave up 3 runs, but didn't give up an earned run. And X beat Moeller 7-4. Poniatowski actually started that day. There were some scouts up there to see him pitch. So, you know, Jack Ryan is a clear-cut ace for this team. As you mentioned, he's going to Boston College, which was in the NCAA tournament this year. So, you know, I think he felt like I got to throw my main guy to get to the finals. But the guy in reserve, Liam McGady, he's not bad. And they've got a kid at the back end of the bullpen, a sophomore, same Sam Bobick, who's pitched 30 innings in relief this year and given up one earned run and only walked one batter. So they've got a little bit in reserve still themselves. It's going to be a fun matchup.
10: Yeah, obviously, you know, being an ex-guy, I'm just so happy for that team and Don DiGiacomo, the coach who was my coach when I played baseball way back 1,000 years ago.
9: Holy, really?
10: Oh, yeah. Wow. Yeah, and baseball and football coach he was back then. And he was, GCL Coach of the Year. Lastly, Skinny, so for Matt Poniatowski, again, the Mueller football baseball player, a lot of people know that name. He's committed right now to UK to play both football and baseball. But I've heard rumors that he wants to go the baseball route. What are you hearing when it comes to Poniatowski's future?
11: Yeah, from what I understand, it depends on where he gets drafted. Because if bonus money is bonus money is allocated for, you know, how you're drafted. And so from what I understand, if he goes beyond the third round, he probably will go to Kentucky to play football and baseball. If it's, first and second round and maybe early third round where they feel like the money's right, that he would go that route. So he's got some decisions to make, and obviously for him, some good decisions to make. I always thought of him. I've seen him play for 3 years at different times, a couple games here, a couple games there. I'd never seen him pitch until that game up in Dayton. I never knew him as a pitcher. I've always known him as a left-handed inning shortstop with power, and that's where I thought that's what he was going to be. But it sounds like more and more he's going to be drafted as a pitcher if he's drafted that high.
9: Wow.
10: Yeah, well, if he's hit 98 on the gun yesterday, those don't grow on trees, Skinny. So
9: school, good Lord.
11: And that's also a high school senior that can probably get a little bit more as he physically matures a little bit more.
9: We're talking to Richard Skinner. Before we get away from this topic, Skinny, where can people hear this game you're about to broadcast?
10: Yes.
11: Yep, you can go to St. X's website, actually, and it's ESP Media is the site. We usually do a lot of their a video broadcast, but the OHSA doesn't allow, which is understandable. They want fans to come to the game. I think they've got their own video broadcast they do. But, yep, just go to stxathletics.org.
9: All right, cool. Well, let's switch gears and talk about the kind of major leagues. The Reds, the Reds back in town tonight against the D-backs. A storied matchup, as we all know. If this team's going to get well, it's here against the D-backs and the Mets. Come on now. And tonight you got Lodolo on the mound, and maybe it's time for this guy to show more of the old Lodolo. And I don't know anything about this Rodriguez guy who's pitching against him, but from what I gather, he's pretty damn good.
11: Yeah, and here's the thing. I mean, as much as things gone haywire, and it feels like you're closer to blowing things up at the trade deadline than you are to adding, when you look up today, and you've got to leapfrog a lot of teams, but they're only 3 games out of the wild card. And I know that's not the goal. I mean, I think the goal of this year was go win the division, get a better playoff seed, advance in the playoffs. But you're still only 3 games out. You were 3 games out multiple times late last season and still found a way to scratch and claw. So, I get the gloom and doom picture because, I mean, right now they don't have enough in the lineup. Feels like every relief pitcher you bring in bombs. I was looking at Reds.com earlier today just looking, and they had a little graphic where they popped up the two starters in their stats and they popped up the two bullpens in their stats and the individual guys in the bullpen. And I'm looking at Arizona's like, yeah, they got a pretty nice bullpen. And all of a sudden the Reds came up and I just saw these numbers go to 8. And 9, and the guy with 11 already. You're like, yeek. Holy cow, I knew it was bad. I didn't realize it was quite that bad. But if you want to take the bright side of it, to your point, you have 2 winnable series here. You're 3 games out of the wild card. Hopefully you're getting closer and closer to getting some guys back healthy. That's still a big if, but hopefully that's the case. And maybe kind of right the ship here. But if you're going to do it, to your point, now's a good time to start doing it.
10: Skinny, give me your opinion on this, because the bullpen has been a problem this year, last year, many years. You could turn on one of our shows from, you know, like 3 years ago and play it, and it would probably work. Why is relief pitching so hard to find? Is it because the Reds are maybe a smaller market, and okay, you pay, we got good starting pitching, so you pay that, and then you don't have enough to go around? Is it a harder position to scout? Is there any reason, in your opinion, why the bullpen for the Reds continues to just underwhelm?
11: It feels like unless you have an elite back-end closer, and you're probably paying for that back-end closer, you're trying to continue to catch lightning in a bottle. They did that with Emilio Pagan last year. He was really good. Not great, but really good, and more than serviceable. And so you went into this year thinking, can I get at him again? Well, if you look at his career, for him, when a year when he's kind of been the main closer and had a good year, the next year it's just not the same. Maybe it's overuse. Maybe it's just dumb luck. Tony Santion last year was great at times and had a really good season overall. But then you start to look up and you go, yeah, but he pitched in 80 games. I mean, he literally pitched in half the games last year. That has to wear on a guy going into the next year. And I don't know if that's the case or if he's just, you know, lost command of this stuff. But anytime he comes in right now, you're holding your breath, especially in a high-leverage situation. So I do think for – and I don't want to make excuses for it, but unless you have that elite closer you're paying, you're really piecemealing together a bullpen. And there's a lot of teams in baseball that, you know, may have that elite-level closer, but they are piecemealing the rest of their bullpen. Some of the lucky bullpens in baseball – the Braves have a, you know, closer Rizal Iglesias, who we're familiar with here in Cincinnati. He's had his ups and downs, but he's having a really good year. And then they got a seventh-inning hammer and an eighth-inning hammer. The Padres have Mason Miller, who's arguably the best closer in baseball. And, I mean, literally, he's an automatic save when he goes in. And then you can supplement around a guy like that with, you know, maybe some reclamation project arms in the seventh or eighth. Or maybe you've got a guy who probably could close for you, but you got an elite closer, so we'll make him the eighth-inning guy. And those are the teams, I think, that kind of have it figured out. And, unfortunately, for the Reds, going into this year, I just think they thought, okay, Pagan can have another year like he did. And in spring, he didn't pitch very well. Then he got hurt. And you know, I just think that they rolled the dice in a real big-time way, and it came up today, guys.
9: All right. With that, Skinny, we'll let you go. We know you got to go call this ex-Moeller game. And also, you got to get home, man, and get into the World Cup. The United States teeing it up tonight.
11: Playing tonight. Yep, I should get home probably maybe start of the second half of that one, so we'll see.
9: All right, buddy.
10: Very good. Well, Skinny, do a great job, man. Have a great call tonight.
11: Thanks, guys. Take care.
9: See you, buddy.
10: See ya.
9: And we're going to be talking about the World Cup because Rock and I were talking yesterday, and honest to God, and let's don't laugh at us, but this really is the world sporting event. This is bigger than the Olympics, Rock. Honest to God, don't you think? I mean, in a lot of
10: it is not, everywhere not, else in the not, country,
9: not
10: but it's
9: here,
10: just
9: not here.
10: Absolutely not in right. America, no matter what anybody says. But obviously it's a big deal, and I think some worthy storylines. So we were both yesterday. We're like, who do we know that knows,
9: knows
10: soccer,
9: which is
10: which is basically anybody but us. But no, we're like Pat Brennan. We haven't had Pat Brennan on in a long time, or our old pal from the Enquirer. So he's going to check in with us at 4 and kind of, you know, lay out some storylines and get us all caught up here.
9: But right now we check in with traffic and weather. What is going on?
12: 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Call 513-585-UCCC. Well, the cleanup continues on 471 northbound off ramp to Columbia Parkway. We've got the exit ramp blocked with a breakdown in 75 northbound in Kentucky at US 42. Two lanes blocked with a crash. Accident down the shoulder now, 275 eastbound after Mineola Pike. I'm Rick Schrempf, News Radio 700 WLW.
9: The forecast from a 700 WLW Weather Center for tonight, clear skies. The low of 60 for tomorrow, maybe morning fog and then sunshine, and the high of 84. It is 80 now. 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
9: Rock, growing up, my criminal career, there's not much to it. You know what I'm saying? When I was a tiny kid, I thought I was being... And this is how long ago it was, and anybody my age will remember. You go into the corner store, they'd have big bins of penny candy.
10: Oh, yeah,
9: of course. You would just, you know, and the shop, it's the guy, people run little shop, blah, blah, blah. And you go in there, maybe there are a couple of pieces of bubble gum might end up in my pocket by accident.
10: Slid in your front pocket.
9: A little nut chew or some such, you know. And that's about as bad as it got. Until I got in high school, and then I used to go in and damage an album and take it up and say, I bought this album and it's scratched. They go, oh, go get another one. You're fine.
10: Wow. That's a little excessive there, Mr. Fingers.
9: That was when albums cost about $2.
10: Yeah.
9: I didn't feel like I was damaging the national product too bad. This is weak. Police in Boston are searching for two boys who they said flashed a handgun at a pair of kids running a lemonade stand.
10: Oh, my God. So they didn't want to cough up that quarter for that glass of lemonade. They said, I think that price is 10 cents, my friend.
9: The robbery, which occurred at about 4:45 on Wednesday afternoon, took place in a neighborhood in South Boston. The fact that they could do this to children is horrible, said their aunt. The police put out a public call on Thursday for information could lead them to these two unknown boys, one of whom displayed a black firearm in his waistband. The two kids, David, 12, and Juliet, 11, were pretty shaken up, but otherwise unharmed. Police said the surveillance, because everybody in the neighborhood, obviously, anybody who had a Ring cam and all that stuff, so they have video of these guys. Two kids, apparently like middle school age, walking by, they made a couple of passes by the stand before they robbed it, and then finally stopped to ask if the kids accepted Apple Pay. And when they said, no. Then that's when the kid, you know, pulled the old Clyde Barrow from Bonnie and Clyde and showed his...
10: But I'm thirsty.
9: Showed his piece. Yeah. And they got $80. These kids were kicking ass selling some lemonade. $80 from a lemonade stand.
10: Well, I joked that, you know, it was a quarter. I bet you these days that it was, you know, $2.75 for that little thimble of lemonade.
9: For $80, they must be charging like $5 a shot.
10: Dude, everything's expensive, and that means so are kids' lemonade stands.
9: But let me tell you something, man. The weakest of the weak, even in the criminal community, if you think you're going to go back and brag to your bros, and look at what I did. I got my first heist. I held up a lemonade stand. That's weak, big time. Even if a gang thing was going on, it'd be like, get the hell out of here.
10: Yeah, yeah. Karma's going to come for you for those guys there. That's about as pristine as it gets.
9: Let's hope. But right now we have the news. 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
0: 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Cincinnati.
1: We've heard it before, but multiple reports say the U.S. and Iran are closing in on a peace deal. With the 3:30 report, I'm Matt Reese. Breaking now, it could be signed as soon as this weekend. Prime Minister of Pakistan posts on X that his country is working closely with the U.S. and Iran to finalize the next steps. Current agreement is being called a memo of understanding between the two sides that would end attacks on each other, open the Strait of Hormuz, and let the oil flow to the rest of the world and allow for further talks to continue. ABC's Karen Travers.
2: We were just briefed by a senior administration official who said that they believe they're about 80 to 85% of the way to getting this done, but not 100%. And that's important right now. But they did say they're not quite at the finish line, but believe they're getting close to having the potential of some sort of signing, maybe within the next couple of days.
1: Friday afternoon, look at the roads for you. Latest traffic and weather together.
3: From the UC Health Traffic Center, at the UC Cancer Center, care goes beyond cancer treatment with the region's first primary care clinic for cancer patients and survivors. Call 513-585-UCCC. Exit ramp blocked due to a breakdown in 471 northbound to the ramp to Columbia Parkway. We have the 75 northbound at US 42 in Kentucky with two left lanes taken up. An accident has delays back to Mount Zion and then 275 eastbound at Mineola Pike in Kentucky. Crash on the right shoulder. I'm Rick Schrepp, News Radio 700 WLW.
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5: Your Friday night plans looking nice and dry. Overnight, we could see a few foggy areas form into Saturday morning as we drop down to 60 degrees. Saturday will be warmer, but the humidity will be lower. Highs near 84 with a lot of sunshine. Could be a few spotty showers late Saturday, but many of us keep it dry. From your severe weather station, I'm 9 First Warning meteorologist Mark Stitz, News Radio 700 WLW.
6: Sunshine. Very nice. 80 degrees. This news brought to you by BRG Apartments. More reaction today to the Campaign Zero report, which stated the Cincinnati police stopped black people about three times more than whites. NAACP out with a statement today. Local President David Whitehead saying whether one agrees with every aspect of the report's methodology or not, the disparities identified cannot simply be dismissed. They deserve careful examination and a thoughtful response. The man in charge of the Cincinnati Police Union is also responding.
7: The head of the Police Officers Union in Cincinnati says the report accusing the Department of racial bias is a hit job done by a national anti-policing group. Study says blacks are twice as likely to be stopped by cops in Cincinnati than whites. But Ken Cobert tells our Scott Sloan the report offers no context for why officers are stopping people.
8: They don't target somebody by their race. They target them based off of who's committing crimes in those areas. So of course, yeah, stops are going to be obviously lopsided in Avondale, where there's a lot of gun crime.
7: Gober says it wouldn't make sense to send the Violent Crimes Task Force into Hyde Park to investigate gun crimes because it's not an issue there. 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
6: Standoff in Midland, Texas is over with the death of a suspect in a mass shooting that left one person dead, 11 others injured. Video on social media shows officers exchanging gunfire with the suspect after he barricaded himself inside of a building. Federal judge rejecting an effort to block Sunday's UFC event at the White House. In today's decision, the judge ruled the Virginia residents who brought the case had no legal right to sue. They argued the privately run event at the White House could not legally be held on White House grounds.
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11: Here's a Reds update. Reds and D-backs open a three-game weekend series tonight. 700 WLW's coverage. 610 Sports Talk. Arnell Carrier's inside pitch. Kelsey Chevrolet extra inning show after the game. High school baseball today. Ohio Division I state championship. Moeller battles St. X. The Bay Rams go for the Division III state title tonight at 7 against Bishop Watterson. Division II state semifinals. Harrison and New Albany. Division IV action tomorrow. Fenwick versus Lancaster Fairfield Union. Bengals update. Bengals kicking off training camp of Wednesday, July 29th. First six practices open to the public. World Cup soccer tonight. First round game for the United States versus Paraguay. 9 o'clock on Fox Sports 1360. Bill Dennison, 700 WLW Sports.
6: 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The Dow is up about 295 points. 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
9: Back with Eddie and Rocky, got John Matarese coming up here in just a little while.
10: Don't waste your money. Right. But until then, Ed, on this day in history, 1994, Nicole Brown Simpson and Ron Goldman are murdered. Of course, wow. Started off the most televised and prolific trial in history. You remember how it went down? They were, they were found murdered. You know, OJ was overwhelmingly a suspect. He agreed to turn himself in. Then he jumps in the back of the white Bronco with Al Cowlings and like $8,000 in cash and like a snub nosed revolver or something.
9: He had some kind of a get up to like just try to be a disguise.
10: The whole thing obviously was crazy. The evidence completely against him, but he assembles a dream team. And again, Ed, one of the few things that really, really irks you and boils your blood, the fact that OJ was declared innocent in that trial, or not guilty, I should say.
9: Right.
10: And, that was wild times.
9: Well, see, dude, what continues to boil my blood is that people actually cheered the fact that he was exonerated. Now, there was celebration in the street. Now, I don't care. Look, there's been a lot of social injustice and through the years. I get it. Okay. This was not the case to hang your hat on. One of our guys got away with it. This guy was so guilty. It was like you would have done yourself a giant favor by saying, well, they got the guy who did it. No question about that. Who is going to go in the streets and celebrate that? It sickens me to this day that people actually did that. I don't care who you are or what your circumstance is. That was disgusting, man.
10: Yeah. I want to go down too far down the rabbit hole, but
9: sure.
10: That case, they turned a case that was about murder into a case that was about race. And that was the genius of Johnny Cochran.
9: Correct.
10: and people felt like this was penance for past injustices, this and that. I've talked about that documentary, OJ Made in America, that one, the woman, the juror said, I mean, just outright said this was retribution for the riots in L.A. there a couple years earlier and Rodney King and all that sort of thing. So, but yeah, that was definitely some wild times.
9: Well, Chris Rock does a great bit about it, and he did the thing not too long after that. And I don't know if anybody's if too many people are aware of this, but and you saw in that documentary, Johnny Cochran, again, the guy was brilliant. He was a scumbag, but he was brilliant. Yeah. They went in through his house and took down every picture of him posing with black celebrities and put up him with like Wayne Newton, the whitest people they could find him with a picture with, and hung it on the walls.
10: No, it was the opposite, right? Because it was all OJ's pictures were with white people.
9: No, it was. Because they had the black jurors. That's what it was. Yep.
10: Right.
9: You're exactly right.
10: And they didn't want to go through evidence. All of a sudden, every picture in his house is him with a white guy.
9: With Wayne Newton. Exactly right. Yeah.
10: Right. Exactly.
9: So they've got him with like
10: genius
9: Jim Brown genius. And all that stuff, yeah. and James Brown and blah blah blah blah blah. And Chris Rock is like, so you got all these poor, East L.A. people walking through there going, hell, if I lived in this house, I wouldn't kill anybody.
10: Right. Yeah, that's right. Amazing. By the way, it reminds me of, I don't watch a ton of TV, but especially Netflix, but there's a documentary out there. It's a series called Worst Ex Ever. And I just finished the one. It's the one it's getting a lot of pub, but it's on guy's name's Wade something. They called him the Deadpool killer. He's got all these tattoos all over his face. I mean, it just absolutely heartbreaking, but talk about just a wild story. So if you're a little hour and a half segment you're looking for, something that'll blow your mind, Worst Ex Ever on Netflix.
9: See, I've told, and Rocky hates this every year, my wife always goes away for a week to be with her family. They go to Sarasota, which I went a few times. It's like going to hell. I'm just talking about the weather. It's hot
10: in Florida. Yeah.
9: And I was like, knock yourself out. So this gives me boy alone. And Deb's going like, oh, you're going to go out and party and have all kinds of fun this week. Blah, blah, blah, blah. I was like, I'm not going to do a damn thing. I was like, yeah. I'm going to sit right here. I was like, maybe I'll go in and do my laundry. I'm going to have a 12-pack of beer always in the fridge. I got plenty of turkey decent and bologna bourbon, to make maybe. Me some sandwiches, yeah. Little bourbon. Yep. I'm way good to go. I'm going to even get myself a pack of cigarettes, Rock.
10: There you go.
9: Or a couple of cigars. I'll sit out in the old balcony and I'll puff away. We got John Matteries coming up, but right now we got traffic and weather together. What is going on, Rick?
20: 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That exit ramp is still blocked, 471 northbound, off ramp to Columbia Parkway as crews are cleaning up that breakdown. Now on 275 eastbound after Mineola Pike, accident on the right shoulder, 275 eastbound after northbound 75 in Ohio. On the exit ramp, we have a crash taking up the left lane in 75 north at US 42. It's where we've got an accident. Delays back to right around Mount Zion Road. I'm Rick Schrapp, News Radio 700 WLW.
9: The forecast from a 700 WLW Weather Center for tonight, clear skies, a low of 60. For tomorrow, maybe morning fog and then sunshine and the high of 84. 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
26: 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That man was Jeffrey Epstein, and he had set up a system designed to bring him underage girls. Local police and the federal government would investigate and, by their count, find dozens of victims. Epstein would become one of the world's most infamous predators, a man who could have faced decades in prison but served just 13 months in his own wing of a county jail.
29: Why would you cut this deal with Jeffrey Epstein?
26: Epstein's abuse would span years and cross state lines.
30: New York, Palm Beach, New Mexico, Paris, Virgin Islands, and each one of those residences is an alleged crime scene.
26: I'm ABC's Mark Remillard, and with a team of journalists from the ABC News Investigative Unit, we've traveled around the country to look at Jeffrey Epstein and the allegations of his horrifying abuse, to hear from the girls who suffered it, who are now women fighting to recover from it. Truth and Lies, Jeffrey Epstein.
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9: All right, back with Eddie and Rocky here on Friday. Round about this time, Rock, and we all know what that means. We talked to this fella right here.
10: Yes, get them all.
9: WCPO 9 News, don't waste your money. John Matarese, how are you doing, buddy?
0: I'm doing well, but can we talk about something other than your colonoscopies today? All you guys have been talking about all week are colonoscopies.
9: Well, look,
10: it's Willie. Come on, you know this, John.
9: It's very important thing. People of our age, John, and you know it as well as I do. You probably have probably have a Groupon that you got for a colonoscopy.
10: He's on a membership plan.
0: Last week, all you talked about was Rock eating his 10 cheese conies and the result from that.
9: That's the reason he needed a colonoscopy.
0: I'm trying to clear the image out of my head now. Let's talk about something else.
9: All right, let's talk about this scam involving Airbnb and VRBO. I mean, because, you know, a lot of people are using it. I don't travel anymore. Use it. I use it all the time, anytime we travel, and never stay in a hotel.
0: Yeah, but it's amazing. The scammers are popping up on those sites. Two good sites, Airbnb and Vrbo. I use them. You use them. You know, everybody books that vacation condo down in Myrtle Beach or that house in Gatlinburg, you know, and it's usually great. But we did a report that came out that said so many of the listings now are fraudulent. Now, both sites look for them, you know, and they pull them down, but it's one of those things that's like whack-a-mole. The fraudulent listings keep coming up. And how they do it, this is kind of the way the fake car ads show up. They copy somebody else's listing. So there'll be some chalet in the mountains of Gatlinburg, okay? That's, you know, somebody's renting out for $1,000 a night. Well, the scammer copies the whole listing, you know, the description, the photos and everything, puts up his own version of it. And instead of $1,000 a night, it's like, you know, $250 a night. And that's how they get you, because it's so much cheaper. Really, $250 a night gets you the Holiday Inn next to the putt-putt course in Pigeon Forge. It doesn't get you a nice house up in the mountains in Gatlinburg. But, you know, the scammers put those up. We had a woman who fell for one of these, and she Venmo'd a $950 deposit to the owner. Well, owner ghosts her, disappears, ad disappears. She contacts me. She's out $950. But did you catch what she did?
9: Wow.
0: She Venmo'd.
9: Venmo.
0: Oh, my goodness.
9: Yeah.
0: Never Zelle or Venmo a deposit for a rental home. That's the biggest red flag when you are trying to book a rental home. What they do is they say, hey, don't book through the site with your credit card because that's too expensive. You know, with all those credit card fees, the way we're keeping the price down here is you just Venmo me directly to deposit and there's no card fees. And so you say, what the heck? I'll give you $900.
10: And that's a great hustle, man. That's a great one.
0: It is. I'm gonna start doing that. What a great way for me to make money. But it's sad. It's really sad that this goes on. But that's the biggest red flag if they want you to send money some other way other than through the site. Because Vrbo and Airbnb both have guarantees. But if you didn't use the site and go through them with a credit card, getting that money back if you just Venmo'd it. The other red flag is, I mean, no reviews. I've seen that too. I was looking for a place last year or something down like Anna Maria Island, and I'm looking at the, you know, rental homes, and yeah, they're all expensive. And I found one, great place, looks good. And it's like, this is a new listing, and it had no reviews.
9: Right, I've seen that.
0: What would you guys do?
9: Yeah, that's good.
0: Yeah,
9: you know,
0: I said, maybe not, because I can't tell if it's legit. I can't tell if those photos are real. I don't know anything about this owner. And it's like, no, I need to see at least 6 or 10 reviews. People said, yeah, it's a great house, but, you know, there was mold in the bathtub. You know, the usual stuff that you hear. They didn't have enough, you know, salt shakers, or they didn't have a shot glass. Well, actually, that's one reason not to go to a vacation home, if there's no shot glass.
9: Correct.
0: That'll ruin your week.
10: That's no fun. Yeah.
9: I don't need a measuring device, for God's sakes. Screw the shot glass.
0: Yeah, I'm on vacation. I don't need a shot glass.
9: Right. Just give me a tumbler and pour some whiskey in it. Let's have at it.
0: Let's just go. So
9: anyways, John, how do you combat something like that?
0: Well, you watch it, you read reviews. You got to read all the reviews, see how long that thing has been on the market being rented. Hopefully it's been on there a couple of years. And again, you have to use a credit card and go through Airbnb or go through Vrbo, because if you don't, you could get hosed. And boy, nothing like showing up in Myrtle Beach and you got no place to stay.
10: So I imagine, does Vrbo and Airbnb kind of comb through those every once in a while and try to at least look
0: for
10: the
0: fraudulent ones? They do. They have systems to remove them. They do, but they keep popping up, according to this investigation that we reported on in my story. They keep popping up. And also, one last thing. It's much easier to get your money back from Airbnb than Vrbo. I did not do this, did not know this until we did the story. Here's the difference. Airbnb holds on to your deposit until the minute you move in. When you, that day you arrive, then they give the landlord, the owner of the condo, then they pay them the day you arrive. So is there any funny games, shenanigans, whatever, still have the money, and Airbnb is holding the money and they can send it back to you. Vrbo is different. Vrbo never holds money. When you pay through Vrbo, the money immediately goes to the owner. And yeah, you can get it back if there's a problem, but you got to fight harder and take longer to get it back because Vrbo doesn't have the money. So I didn't know that difference until we did this report, but Airbnb at least is another step of fraud protection there.
9: All right, switching gears, John. What about this new, what is it, Kings Island? There's a new member program. What's going on here?
0: Yeah, membership at Kings Island. Eddie, I know how much you love riding all those big coasters. I thought this would be perfect for you. that they have

0: darn, this thing auto-renewed. I didn't want it this year. So you got to watch for that. That's like so many other things with auto-renew. And the other is there is a $40 initiation fee. Some people are telling me, hey, Mattery, that's kind of high. Should be $20. Yeah, I know. But it's a one-time fee of $40 to initiate. But otherwise, it's pretty cool. That means, Eddie, you can go anytime you want. And I know you just want to go to Planet Snoopy and kind of just check out the moms.
1: Well, that's what I do. I just troll the line, man. Yeah. Come on.
2: Stands in the line of the blue ice cream and just right. Sees
0: yeah,
2: what...
0: Stands in line for the blue ice cream.
1: Just like, you know, the line at Studio 54. I'm like, you and you, come with Daddy.
0: Yep. Oh, I remember standing in the line for that slow helicopter in Planet Snoopy. That helicopter that goes like half a mile an hour. And standing in the line with... Yeah. All sucked. These screaming kids,
1: and that, what was the roller coaster called? The little thing. What was it?
0: Oh, the Woodstock Express.
1: It was called the Beastie or something back then or whatever.
0: Yeah, it used
1: back
0: to be the Beastie
1: day.
0: back in 1940.
1: I remember when my kids were little and standing there with my kids when they were like 4 and 6 and they were like acting like they were going to Mars.
0: Exactly. Right, anyway, enjoy it. As I always say, don't waste your money.
1: All right. Thanks, John. All right, coming up next, we have another guest. We have Pat Brennan from The Enquirer talking about the World Cup. We don't know anything about it.
2: Yeah, World Cup's kicking off. It's a big deal, certainly globally. And, big game. America has what? Paraguay? Did they play? Am I making that up?
1: Paraguay or
2: Uruguay? Ask Pat.
1: Uruguay. Some
2: Uruguay,
1: guy.
2: Paraguay.
1: There's some guy they're playing. we don't know anything about it. But that's after the news right now. 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
4: There may be a deal coming up. This is the 4 o'clock report. I'm Sandy Collins, breaking now. From Pakistan, the Prime Minister now says that a final agreed-upon text of a peace deal with the U.S. has been reached. That's between the U.S. and Iran. Pakistan is now working closely with both sides to finalize the next steps, according to a post on X by the prime minister there in Pakistan. The Trump administration has also said that a deal is close. The disagreements appear to be over several major sticking points. That includes whether or not they're going to be paid to sign this deal. We'll have more on this story as it develops. This afternoon. Now, latest traffic and weather together.
5: 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Call 513-585-UCCC. 275 eastbound off ramp to 75 north in Ohio is an accident on the ramp. Left lane is blocked. Now 275 eastbound after Mineola Pike in Kentucky. That's an improving picture. We understand the accident is cleared. Three lanes are blocked on 75 northbound at US 42 in Kentucky. We've got delays back to Richwood. And it is about an hour slowdown at 471 northbound off-ramp to Columbia Parkway. That ramp is blocked with a breakdown. I'm Rick Schrempf, News Radio 700 WLW.
6: Now the latest forecast from the Jake Sweeney Chevrolet Weather Center. 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
7: Friday night will be mostly clear and dry, but we could see a few foggy areas pop up into our Saturday morning as we cool off to 60 degrees. Then Saturday afternoon, a lot of sunshine. It'll be warmer at 84, but the humidity will be lower. Then late Saturday, could see a few hit and miss showers across the tri-state, but many of us keep it dry. From your severe weather station, I'm 9 First Warning meteorologist Mark Stutz, News Radio 700 WLW.
4: Right now in Cincinnati, we're at 81 degrees here in the tri-state. A federal judge is now rejecting an effort to block Sunday's UFC event at the White House. The decision this afternoon, the judge determined that the Virginia residents who tried to stop that fight and brought the case had no legal right to challenge it. The Justice Department's proposed anti-weaponization fund is indefinitely blocked following an order from the federal judge today in Virginia. U.S. District Judge issued a preliminary injunction that stops the Trump administration from creating the nearly $1.8 billion fund with a lawsuit on the matter moving forward. Back here at home, car break-ins are increasing. Kids looking for guns in most cases or other valuables. And

0: Some 50 cars in Mount Adams were broken into yesterday about 1 in the morning. They have some of those break-ins caught on doorbell cameras, although no arrests have been made. And a new report released shows that Cincinnati police are far more likely to stop a black person than a white person. Campaign Zero analyzed contact cards over the last 16 years. Their findings discovered that black residents were stopped, searched, and or arrested nearly 3.5 times more than white residents. And now it is time for sports.
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2: Here's a Reds update. 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Arnell Carrier's inside pitch. Kelsey Chevrolet extra inning show after the game. High school baseball today. Ohio Division I state championship. Moeller battles St. X. The Baden Rams go for the Division III state title tonight at 7 against Bishop Watterson. Division II state semifinals. Harrison and New Albany. Division IV action tomorrow. Fenwick versus Lancaster Fairfield Union. Bengals update. Bengals kicking off training camp of Wednesday, July 29th. First six practices open to the public. World Cup soccer tonight. First round game for the United States versus Paraguay. 9 o'clock on Fox Sports 1360. 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
7: All right, back with Eddie and Rocky. And Rock, the world is watching the United States of America.
18: Cup kicks off tonight. U.S. Men's team, I believe, play at 9 o'clock against Paraguay. See, I was right.
7: I hate Paraguay. Those guys, I've never liked them.
18: Yeah.
7: I'm sure there's a reason, but I don't remember why. But let's talk to a guy who knows way more about this stuff than we do. That's the reason we consulted with him. He now pretty much does the beat for the Reds and Bengals stuff. But Pat Brennan for the Inquirer at Cincinnati.com. But Pat Brennan, for the longest time, you were on the soccer beat, on the football beat. And we know that you're a giant fan, so we couldn't think of anybody better to ask about this stuff than you. What's going on, buddy?
10: Well, hey, how are you guys? I really appreciate you having me on, and very kind words. Thank you.
7: But so, Pat, like Rock and I are fully ready to admit, we know nothing about all this. So if you can, who are the top, who really is contention here? We'd like to think the United States is, but that kind of ain't happening, but... Who really are playing for the championship?
10: Yeah, just to give you an idea about where the United States fits in all of this, and I do think that's good for like casual soccer fans just to have an understanding of where this team is in the global hierarchy.
7: Right.
10: I do a sampling of all the kind of international talk shows, or at least the ones that speak English on soccer. And I watch a lot of the British guys who are all state. Everyone's over here. If you are involved in the game of soccer and you're anybody, you're in America, Canada, or Mexico right now doing your thing. And I think the British guys kind of laugh when they think of America as a soccer power. Now, that being said, the World Cup field has expanded. And this is the largest World Cup in terms of participating nations that we've ever seen. So that means the field is watered down. And I think as a baseline expectation, you always expect America to be good enough to get out of their group, their three-team, you know, round-robin group. I think, four-team. I think they'll do that. Maybe they could win an elimination game. I think a great one for them would be winning two elimination games. But that's about the ceiling, I think, for America. Okay. As for the real powers, you're talking about Argentina, the Netherlands, England, Germany. These are all teams we typically associate with dominance in the world of soccer. And throw Brazil in there, too.
18: All right. And Pat, like, have you ever been overseas to a game, like, you know, again, for Spain or Brazil or anybody's played in at all in your career?
10: I have. I've been
18: okay.
10: Over to,
18: well, if you have, well, yeah. Just describe the sights and the sounds, because everybody in America, I think, hears how big soccer is in these major World Cup, you know, national matches. But just kind of describe the scene of what one of those things are like.
10: Yeah. So, typically, these are played in gargantuan stadiums. And FIFA even has mandates and rules about minimum capacity size for the stadiums that these things are hosted in. So when I've been overseas and I have done some international matches, you're playing in, you know, typically the biggest stadium in whatever country you're in, or one of the biggest, and probably the fanciest in terms of frou-frou amenities and all that. In England, that's Wembley Stadium. Some Bengals fans might have some context for that because the Bengals have played there twice. In Spain, that could be the place the Bengals are going to be playing in November. Places like that that typically hold, you know, 80, 90,000 people. The atmospheres are off the charts. You know, there's singing, there's dancing. I think a lot of the African countries that participate bring a lot of really cool energy and color. You know, places you might not typically care one single thing about, but they show up by the thousands to these stadiums and they have these colorful chants and they're proud of where they come from, just like we are. And it's cool to see that. It's really, you get a really cool sampling of another country for 90 minutes, and there's something to that beyond, you know, the final score. It's really special.
7: We're talking to Pat Brennan from the Inquirer, and Pat, I can speak to that. Last year we were, and I wished, because you'd go, oh my God, you guys were there when that happened. There was a match going on at Wembley in London. We were there with, Deb and I were there with our boys, and we got off the tube and we're walking towards this one touristy area, like Covent Garden or whatever. And we heard all this chanting and screaming, and there were cops everywhere and stuff. We're like, oh, my God, we've walked into the middle of some kind of demonstration. No, it was because one of the teams had gathered at this square. There's people there with bullhorns, and they're screaming, and there's smoke bombs going off. It's was insane, man.
10: Crazy. And it's unbelievable.
7: And one of our boys was in contact with one of his buddies back here who was a soccer guy. He goes, yeah, apparently, you know, whatever. Southampton's playing Liverpool here or whatever the hell it was. And he's like, oh, my God, you guys are there when that's going on? I was like, we have no idea.
10: Yeah. It's and I think as passionate as, you know, you're talking about a club situation.
7: Right,
10: like,
7: yeah.
10: You know, like you know, FC Cincinnati, a club team. And the World Cup is obviously for national teams.
7: Sure,
10: the teams that represent the entire country. But as crazy as it gets for club teams, and it does get crazy over there for that, sometimes too crazy. It can be even more passionate and emotional when it comes to the national team, because you're talking about national pride and everything that comes with that.
18: Pat, earlier you mentioned that this is a larger field, the largest field of teams.
10: Yeah.
18: Why is that, and what countries have been admitted this year?
10: Yeah, that's a great question. So the field is we have a 48 team field and 12 team groups. And I think if anyone, I don't know if you guys caught either of the two opening games yesterday. Mexico kind of kicked it all off and did a great job of it, like in terms of the theatrics and the pregame show and all that. And they played South Africa, and they whooped up on South Africa pretty bad. Now, I'm watching South Africa, and I'm thinking to myself, this looks like a team of the quality that may have been a beneficiary of all these extra teams getting in for this World Cup. It's, the first one where we've had 48 teams. It's basically grown by about 20-25% over last few World Cups. Yeah, so you gotta, you know, the nightcap last night, there were two games last night, or there were two games yesterday, one late last night. South Korea beat Czechia, and Czechia, a lot of these countries, you'd be surprised, like Bosnia and Herzegovina is beating Canada right now live. You wouldn't think Bosnia had a good side. What would they do? Czechia has a really respectable team too. But seeing them play South Korea, I thought, maybe this is another team that kind of benefited from that expanded field. Look, it brings more teams under the tent, like into the circus, which is a good thing for those countries. They get to enjoy the World Cup experience that otherwise they might not have been participating in. Yeah, you know, you've got teams like Haiti from this part of the world, like this FIFA region, teams like Haiti and Curacao participating. Wow. They never would have had a sniff. And I guarantee you, they're going to get pounded pretty hard when, like, Haiti plays Brazil in about a week. That's going to be ugly. But you know what that means to Haitians, probably, I'm assuming, to see their team walk out on the same field as a juggernaut like Brazil? That's going to be an amazing moment, whether you're a Haitian in that stadium or back home in Haiti. Like, you can't... You know, this World Cup is wrapped up and complicated by politics, and they usually are, actually. That's not unique to this one, but it feels a little more pronounced this time. But those are the things that really matter, I think, you know, the national pride. And by expanding the field to 48, you're giving more countries a taste of that.
7: All right, we're talking to Pat Brennan from the Inquirer, Cincinnati.com. So, Pat, to wrap it up here, and... In your mind, what are the two or three teams that really do you expect to meet, or the couple of teams you expect to meet in the finals?
10: I always really like the Netherlands. They've got just like great players, and that feels like a country that in my lifetime, going back when I was a kid, you know, trying to find a junkie feed I could steal to watch games overseas. like they always they're always kind of left at the altar. They get right to the title match and maybe fall a little bit short. So I like the Netherlands. I think the onus and the expectations will be of Argentina. They're the defending world champions. You know, Messi. They've got Lionel Messi on their team. So the expectations are always going to be of him. But there are always surprises. There's always surprises. There's usually a Cinderella, not unlike the, you know, the NCAA basketball tournaments. And that's part of what makes it fun, too. But when it comes down to it, the cream rises in soccer. There's a big discrepancy in the talent between a lot of these big countries and the little ones. And I think we'll see some South America. No team outside of South America or Europe has ever won the World Cup. So I feel pretty comfortable saying that a South American or a European country is going to win the World Cup. I'll put it to you like that.
7: All right. Well, Pat, thanks so much for your expertise, man. We really appreciate
18: it. Awesome having you, man.
10: Hey, thanks for having me on, guys. I appreciate it a lot.
7: All right. Take care.
18: Thanks so much, Pat.
10: Okay. Bye-bye.
7: So, you know what, dude? Doesn't that equate to American sports, what he was saying? You know, there are the big market baseball team, Europe, South America. You know one of them is going to win. You know New York or L.A. is always going to be in it. Okay. Yeah. The Reds are the Haiti of the of this tournament.
18: I think we're better than Haiti. But,
7: all right. They're not Netherlands. I don't know. Luxembourg.
18: Yeah.
7: Good enough to have a team.
18: Do they have a
7: I don't know. But, you know, I think I would just listen to that going, man, that totally equates. But, you know, look, I'll watch some of it just especially when it's good.
18: Yeah. I'll have it on if I'm around. You know, well,
7: I can't watch. I won't watch the game 7 of the Stanley Cup because I can't watch hockey on television. It drives me nuts.
18: Yeah, I don't watch hockey, period.
7: But
18: never got into it. I'm sure if I did when I was younger, I would have got into it, but I'm too old, Ed, to add a sport to my repertoire.
7: You got
18: to
7: be there in person, man. I've seen hockey games in person, and that's a whole different experience. Yeah. It's cool.
18: Yeah.
7: But with that in mind, we head to traffic and weather. What is going on?
11: Ed, from the UC Health Traffic Center at the UC Cancer Center, care goes beyond cancer treatment with the region's first primary care clinic for cancer patients and survivors. Call 513-585-UCCC. A cleanup is continuing of the problem on 275 eastbound off-ramp to northbound 75. Here in Ohio, the accident on the left-hand side and also 471 northbound to Columbia Parkway has that exit ramp blocked because of a breakdown. Now on 75 northbound at US 42 in Kentucky, they finally cleared that problem. Still about a 10-minute delay. Back to Run Run Richwood. 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
7: The forecast from a 700 WLW Weather Center for tonight, clear skies, a low of 60. For tomorrow, maybe morning fog and then sunshine and the high of 84. It is 80 now. 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
18: So, Ed, I've got a story here. This is actually out in Oregon. An Oregon resident, Con Tran, purchased a 1.2-acre lot in southeast Portland. Okay. And, you know, you're going to do what anybody does with property. You're going to clean it up, maybe put a little house on it, a little garage, something like that. So when he bought it in February, he knew that there was a pile of about 40 tires on the property, right? So, you know, and various other pieces of garbage and stuff. So, okay, I have to clean that up. Well, when he returned to the site in March, everything was fine. Well, then he came back to the site again to really start getting after it on June 6th. And there was literally hundreds and hundreds of tires. They built, someone had built like a wall, like walls and almost like a structure of tires. The majority of the property was inaccessible when he arrived due to the fact that the tire walls were at least 6 foot high. Plus, at least one person was living on the land without authorization. Someone even constructed a makeshift room with a table and chairs by stacking tires near one of the property's entrances. Quote, the reason why I wanted to buy this property, I think it's a beautiful location. I didn't know the disaster that was going to come with it. So,
7: where does one all of a sudden come up with hundreds of tires? I'm just curious. Well,
18: I think tires are one of those things where you can't set out by the garbage. They're probably not going to take them. Rumpy's right. Not going to take them. So
7: good.
18: People throw them away. And for whatever reason, this got deemed to throw my dumpster junk on tires on that property. And Portland's a disaster right now. I mean, totally run amok. So they probably won't be able to do anything. Probably won't be. I bet you this guy, the person that's living on that property, like in this tire house, I bet you they won't be able to evict him. It's going to be a nightmare.
7: I'll be very curious to see if they retire that guy.
18: Oh my God, that was good. Yes. By the way, tires burn really well. I like
7: there's that too. They smell.
18: Eco people won't like me saying that, but buddy, you need a bonfire to get going. Throw a tire on it and
7: boom.
18: Sit back.
7: With that thought in mind, we go to the news. 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
0: One of Iran's top leaders goes on TV this afternoon to update a pending deal with the Americans. This is the 4:30 report. I'm Matt Reese, breaking now. Iran's foreign minister telling his country in a live TV broadcast that an agreement with the United States is in its final stages. There are several reports that also indicate they are closing in on a peace agreement that could be signed as soon as this week. This current deal is being called a memorandum of understanding. It would end the fighting between the U.S. and Iran and reopen the Strait of Hormuz so barges with oil can get through without being attacked. Let's check your drive home this afternoon. Weekend's almost here. Latest traffic and weather together.
11: 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We have the ramp affected on 275 eastbound, off-ramp to northbound 75. Crash in the left lane is blocked here. Also, 471 northbound, the ramp to Columbia Parkway. That is blocked with a breakdown, and crews are on the scene getting that taken care of. Finally cleared the accident on 75 northbound at US 42 in Kentucky. Still about a 5-minute delay in the area. I'm Rick Schrempf, News Radio 700 WLW.
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2: Your Friday night plans looking nice and dry. Overnight, we could see a few foggy areas form into Saturday morning as we drop down to 60 degrees. Saturday will be warmer, but the humidity will be lower. Highs near 84 with a lot of sunshine. Could be a few spotty showers late Saturday, but many of us keep it dry. From your severe weather station, I'm 9 First Warning meteorologist Mark Stitz. 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
0: Temperatures 81. 81 degrees in Cincinnati. This news brought to you by R&L Carriers. For the second time in the last 3 weeks, a bat has tested positive for rabies in Butler County. The first was in the city of Hamilton. Now, this latest bat was found in Westchester. Last confirmed case of rabies in a human here in the Cincinnati area was December of 2 years ago. There is an active sewer leak at Winton Lake, and that is why Great Parks is shutting down all water-based fun for now. That means no canoeing or fishing or kayaking because of a sewage leak near Winton Woods Harbor. A man in critical condition from a house fire this afternoon happened on Cedar Hill Lane in Butler County. Channel 9 reporting the Clear Creek Fire District says firefighters had to deal with the result of hoarding inside of that home. A jury has cleared a Mason bartender of allegedly raping a 62-year-old customer at the Pleasure Inn. Clinton Barnes found not guilty this afternoon on charges of rape and sexual battery. The Skyline Chili in Norwood raising more than $150,000 so far for the children of Allie Hill, the Skyline employee who was murdered on the job by an ex-boyfriend. That Skyline will be closed this coming Monday for the public viewing for Allie Hill at Paul Young Funeral Home in Mount Healthy. She was allegedly killed by her ex-boyfriend right in the restaurant last week. Wall Street is closing higher to end the week. SpaceX's record IPO launch at $150 a share helped to boost confidence. Stocks rose as oil prices dropped on the word of a possible U.S.-Iran peace deal. Closing bell, Dow up 353 to 51,202. S&P 500 up 37, NASDAQ up 79. 434 and time for the segment.
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1: Here's your Reds update. 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R&L Carriers Inside Pitch. Kelsey Chevrolet extra inning show after the game. High school baseball today. Ohio Division I state championship. Moeller battles St. X. The Baden Rams go for the Division III state title tonight at 7 against Bishop Watterson. Division II state semifinals. Harrison and New Albany. Division IV action tomorrow. Fenwick versus Lancaster Fairfield Union. Bengals update. Bengals kicking off training camp of Wednesday, July 29th. First six practices open to the public. World Cup soccer tonight. First round game for the United States versus Paraguay. 9 o'clock on Fox Sports 1360. 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
7: All right, back with Eddie and Rocky. And Rock, I'm really happy to announce that apparently we have in the United States of America our first trillionaire.
18: It's not me. It's not you. It's actually not even Willie. But apparently Elon Musk is, that guy's something else, a trillionaire.
7: Well, let's talk to somebody, one of our buddies from ABC News, a digital reporter, Mason Leith. Welcome to the program. So we're talking about...
9: Thank you for having me.
7: Elon, how about this, man? A trillionaire today.
9: I mean, it's pretty incredible. You know, I was talking to someone today, and if you think about it, $1 trillion, that's 1,000 of $1 million. So $1,000 million. And someone else I was talking to today said, if you wanted to spend $1 trillion, you would have to spend $40 every second for almost 800 years.
18: Wow. That's something else. But I mean, Elon's already rich, but I also read something that when it went public today, 4,000 new millionaires were created. There were some folks that, you know, put 50 grand back in this thing, you know, years and years ago, and boom, now they're a millionaire. You got to feel good for those guys.
7: Yeah.
9: I mean, it's pretty incredible. And I mean, it's so interesting to me, this whole situation, because, you know, it kind of is a little bit like glorified gambling. You know, what's really fascinating about this situation is that investors aren't just buying a rocket company. You know, SpaceX, Elon Musk, they're arguing that this valuation of this huge company for SpaceX is actually mostly coming from AI tech that they're developing, Starlink satellite internet systems, and even their long-term ambitions like orbital data centers and Mars colonization. So it's really fascinating.
7: Yeah, that's one of the things, Mason, that I read. He's not, now he's starting to talk about, you know, not just, you know, building a base on the moon and stuff. Now he's talking about, where are we going to put the cities on Mars? Not just building a little igloo where, you know, astronauts can live for a couple of months. No, we're talking about building cities like in a movie, which obviously we're not going to live to see, but damn, that's fascinating stuff.
9: No, absolutely. I mean, it's pretty amazing. You know, I feel like you have his group of supporters, or just supporters of him in general, that are saying, you know, SpaceX and Elon Musk have repeatedly accomplished things that many people thought were impossible. And this technology that they're proposing, you know, all this stuff on Mars, this would reshape multiple industries, if not, you know, our human life as we know it. And on the other hand, you know, you have critics that are saying that this valuation, this $2 trillion valuation of SpaceX that came out today, you know, this is relying heavily on future technologies that have not yet been proven commercially. And they're also pointing out that SpaceX recently, you know, is losing money. I think quarter one, they lost something like $4.97 billion. So.
18: Ooh, well, that's a little rough. I don't get you.
7: You can, I think when you have $1 trillion in the bank, you can absorb a little hit. If only, you know,
9: oh, for sure.
7: A billion here and a billion there. Come on, man. Buck up.
9: Loose change.
7: Right. Mason, we know you're on a tight schedule. We will let you go, buddy. Thanks so much for checking in.
9: Thanks for having me. Have a great day.
7: Take care.
18: Thanks, Mason.
7: Now, see, Rock, I'm old enough to...
18: Real quick, I don't know how well you've done in the stocks world, but think about it. You're one of those guys that, you know, 10, 15 years ago said, I got... $25,000. I think this Elon Musk guy's, I think he's got something here. I'll invest in this company called SpaceX.
7: Right.
18: And then boom, and all of a sudden you're a millionaire. It gotta be awesome.
7: Dude, if you put $5,000 in it,
18: yeah,
7: you're not going to be a millionaire by any shot, but you're going to have a lot of money.
18: Yeah, some money. Yeah, I'd love to have a story of just nailing some obscure company that you invested in. And I got one that I think may hit. I'm not at liberty to say anything right now. I've already said too much. But if I do hit it, you won't see me tomorrow.
7: Who's your old buddy here? Come on. Who's your friend? You. Austin and I are both sitting there going, man, come on, Kelly, hat right? in hand. Help a brother out. But I remember, Rock, honest to God, being a couple of years older than you, I remember when there were first billionaires where it was like, somebody has $1 billion? How can you have $1 billion? And now he's got $1 trillion. That's incredible to me.
18: I mean, what's the that song back in the 90s or 90s and 2000s about, what was it, millionaire? It was a Mighty Boss Tones or something song. Anyway, well, now then recently there was I want to be a billionaire. It's right. Like millionaire ain't even good enough for people anymore.
7: Oh, that was that Canadian band. I want to be a millionaire, or if I was a millionaire or something like that.
18: Yeah. Rush?
7: No,
18: just kidding.
7: Yeah, this Canadian band must be Rush or Alanis Morissette. It's so funny. You've been up to Canada, right? No?
18: I've been one time. Went to Montreal for a bachelor party.
7: I don't think you heard a lot of stuff on the radio, if you know what I mean. I know what goes on in Montreal, son. But, I've taken road trips up there. We went to with McConnell a few times, and driving up there, it's like a 6-hour drive in and a 6-hour drive back. So I listen to a lot of Canadian radio, and, it's Canadian content.
18: Right.
7: So, you listen to the pop music station. Guess how much Celine Dion, Alanis Morissette, and Bryan Adams you heard? A lot.
18: They're going to promote their people.
7: Absolutely, man. And it was cool. That was when I loved listening to, and you get into the small towns in Canada, it's still like old school radio where they're doing, honest to God, there was one station that I think it was like noon to two or something every day. They had Tradio. Old guys like me remember it. You could actually call in and go, well, I got this car battery. I'm willing to trade for, I need a spare tire for my, my 71.
18: The good old days.
7: Right. Yeah. Ford pickup. that's what it'd be. And people would sit around and listen to it, like smoking cigarettes, going, drinking beers, going, hey, we need a tire.
18: By the way, I just looked it up. There is an extraordinary amount of Canadian singers, songwriters, and bands. You forgot about the Biebs. The Biebs is Canadian.
7: The Biebs?
18: Avril Lavigne. Yeah.
7: God bless her heart. She's still around, right?
18: I think so. I don't know if she does much anymore. Is the band? The band?
7: The band was Canadian. Yeah.
18: Well, guess who is from Canada? Yeah. Oh, the hell you say.
7: Oh, hell really? Yeah, they were. Yeah, absolutely.
18: Yeah, Bare Naked Ladies. That was a band.
7: Bare Naked Ladies. That's the band I was trying to think of.
18: Not Mighty Mighty Boss Tones. Sum 41, Nickelback. We forgot to mention them. Drake is from Canada. You're a big Drake fan. Did you know that?
7: I did not know that. Am I?
18: Bryan Adams?
7: Bryan Adams, a giant Canadian guy. Yeah, yeah.
18: Damn, okay, I see you, Canada.
7: I heard his, I won't get into it, but I heard a story about what the summer of 69 is really about.
18: See, I heard that too, and I feel like that ruins it with like teenage, like,
7: I think that's just a made-up.
18: Boy talks. I think it's made-up.
7: It's a made-up thing. Because I heard the reason I bring it up, I heard it on the radio the other day. And I was like, it's not about that.
18: Yeah. Well, I hope that that's not true. I just like, it is, you know, the summer of 69, Bryan Adams was like, you know, like 7 or something, right? So it had to have been, you know, a different year, but summer of 69 just obviously just
7: flows.
18: Sounded better and clicked, but hopefully not for other reasons.
7: Well, here's a guy who's part of that conspiracy theory about that song. It's Rick with the Traffic. What do you have for us, buddy?
10: I have no idea what you're talking about. I plead the fifth on that story.
18: That's it. Yes. Maintain ignorance.
7: That's
18: on
7: what
18: that
7: your
18: one.
7: Wife
10: exactly.
7: says.
10: Exactly. But I do have.
18: That was good, Ed. That was pretty socks. Good.
10: I have some old socks and stuff I'd like to sell from Bob's Bargain Basement. I remember those days. What we used to call it.
7: Oh, that's radio, man.
10: I used to host that back in the beginning of the old career. That was always fun. From the UCL Traffic Center, you would imagine what people would be selling. At the UC Cancer Center, care goes beyond cancer treatment with the region's first primary care clinic for cancer patients and survivors. Call 513-585-UCCC. On 275 westbound after Lebanon Road, accident is got police on the scene and the crash on the ramp at 275 eastbound to 75 north is where we've got that problem still being cleaned up. And 471 northbound off ramp to Columbia Parkway is blocked with a breakdown. And again, the process is continuing to get it cleared. I'm Rick Schreck, News Radio 700 WLW.
7: The forecast from a 700 WLW Weather Center for tonight, clear skies, the low of 60. For tomorrow, maybe morning fog and then sunshine and the high of 84. It is 80 now. 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
26: What's happening, fellow sports fans? It's Andy West. Let's take a look back on this day in sports history, June 12th. We'll start today in 1939. The National Baseball Hall of Fame was dedicated in Cooperstown, New York. Cooperstown has been the location of the prestigious National Baseball Hall of Fame and Museum ever since and sees about 300,000 people a year. Jumping way ahead, today in 1997 at the ballpark in Arlington, Texas, the San Francisco Giants defeat the Texas Rangers 4-3 in the first interleague game in Major League Baseball history. San Francisco outfielder Darrell Hamilton picks up the first ever interleague hit, and his teammate Glenn Allen Hill becomes the National League's first regular season designated hitter. And today in 2019, the St. Louis Blues beat the Boston Bruins 4-1 in Game 7 to win their first ever Stanley Cup. Until then, the Blues were the oldest franchise to have never won a Stanley Cup. That distinction is now shared by the Buffalo Sabres and the Vancouver Canucks, as both teams were founded in 1970 and are without a Stanley Cup to their name.
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7: Back with Eddie and Rocky, and Rock and I were talking off the air. We want to do something about music today, like we like to do on Fridays. And started talking about concerts. And a few weeks back we did, you know, what opening band did you see that blew off, you know, that pretty much blew the other band off, the main guy off the stage. Well, this time we're talking about what concert did you go to? Maybe your buddy drug you to it, or your girlfriend or your boyfriend or whoever drug you to a show and said, come on, I really like this, blah, blah, blah. And you're like, whatever, I'll go. And then you go there going, well, this is pretty damn good. Because we were just talking about Alanis Morissette, and that's what happened with me, and that's the top of mind. Is that back in the day when that first album came out and it was so big with, you know, you ought to know.
0: Jagged Little Pill, right?
7: That's what it was, yeah.
0: Yeah.
7: And so she really wanted to see her. So she was playing at Taft. So we went to the show and I'm sitting there going, this is really good. And I keep watching the guy playing drums. I'm like, that drummer is kicking ass. Man, where's he get that right. guy? It was Taylor Hawkins who ended up playing with Dave Grohl at Foo Fighters. That's her.

0: Nice thing. I was going to see some kind of whatever crappy band or whatever. Yep. And these guys killed it. Killed it.
1: Well, we'll take your calls. 513-749-7000-800, the big one. And one that comes to mind for me too, but this goes back to the old, opening band blowing somebody off the stage, but I had never really heard much about Steve Earle. And Steve Earle opened for Bob Dylan, and I'm like, I always blew off the opening band, but it was kind of, we got there early and we're talking, and I was like, let's just watch this guy for a little bit, see what it is. Steve Earle was so good, I went out and bought the album the next day.
0: Yeah, it was
1: one of those deals. So
0: I bought the Sights album at the show. Like, see, that's cool. Back when they used to sell the discs, I'm like, I want that album right now.
1: But we're talking about those type of bands. What show did you go to and went like, damn, this is good? 513-749-7000-800, the big one. We'll take your calls after the news right now. 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
3: Iran says we're getting close. This is the 5 o'clock report. I'm Sandy Collins. Breaking now, we've been hearing it for some time now. There's a deal, there's no deal, there's a deal, there's no deal. Well, today, Iran's foreign minister telling his country in a live TV broadcast an agreement with the U.S. is in its final stages. Multiple reports also indicate that the U.S. and Iran are closing in on a peace agreement that could be signed as soon as this weekend. This current deal is being called a memorandum of understanding between the U.S. and Iran, but there are some concerns that our government is paying Iran to sign it. ABC's Karen Travers.
4: There are reports out there saying that Iran is getting money up front to sign this memo of understanding, but they said no, that is not the case. Quote, what they get is they get rewarded economically for complying with their obligations under the deal. Now, the big difference here is Iran, their state media has said that they're going to see the unfreezing of assets from the signing of this.
3: Now, this current deal would cease hostilities, open the Strait of Hormuz, and allow for further talks to continue. We'll let you know what happens. Now, the latest traffic and weather together.
5: And from the UC Health Traffic Center at the UC Cancer Center, care goes beyond cancer treatment with the region's first primary care clinic for cancer patients and survivors. Call 513-585-UCCC, 275 westbound after Lebanon Road. It's an accident that has police on the scene. And then 275 eastbound off ramp to northbound 75. Crash has a left shoulder blocked here. And 471 northbound off ramp to Columbia Parkway. That ramp blocked by a disabled vehicle. I'm Rick Schrempf, News Radio 700 WLW.
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7: Friday night will be mostly clear and dry, but we could see a few foggy areas pop up into our Saturday morning as we cool off to 60 degrees. Then Saturday afternoon, a lot of sunshine. It'll be warmer at 84, but the humidity will be lower. Then late Saturday, could see a few hit and miss showers across the tri-state, but many of us keep it dry. From your severe weather station, I'm 9 First Warning meteorologist Mark Stutz, News Radio 700 WLW.
3: Beautiful day and a nice ride home. 70, make that 81 degrees here at News Radio 700 WLW. News is a service of Low T Center. They've got a sewage leak at Winton Lake. It's forced Great Parks to suspend all their water-based activities until further notice. E. coli was found in the water today. So, no Winton Lake paddleboarding, fishing, kayaking, or canoeing. Great Parks is repairing that broken sewage pipe. We'll let you know when they get it fixed. The Mason bartender, Clinton Barnes, charged with rape of a customer last September, found not guilty today. The FIFA World Cup is underway. The Banks is one place that'll be showing some notable matches, including tonight's contest featuring the USA.
8: The first match for the U.S. as they take on Paraguay Friday night at 9 o'clock.
9: We're looking forward to a good turnout for that game, and then we'll have games there throughout this weekend, and then we'll pick them up again in middle of next week.
8: Tracy Swagman with the Banks. On Saturday evening, they'll be showing the Brazil-Morocco match at 6 o'clock, then a Sunday afternoon match between Germany and Curacao kicking off at 1. I'm Sean Gallagher, News Radio 700 WLW.
3: SpaceX stock trading today for the first time, starting at $150 a share, jumped 20% following the largest IPO ever, goal to raise about $75 billion. The founder, Elon Musk, is likely to become the world's first trillionaire. Let's take a look at those stocks on Wall Street now. The Dow ended up the day at

0: 353 points higher. 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
2: Here's a Reds update. 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Arnell Carrier's inside pitch. Kelsey Chevrolet extra inning show after the game. High school baseball today. The Bay Rams go for the Division III state title tonight at 7 against Bishop Watterson. Division II state semifinals. Harrison in New Albany. Bengals update. Bengals kicking off training camp of Wednesday, July 29th. First six practices open to the public. World Cup soccer tonight. First round game for the United States versus Paraguay. 9 o'clock on Fox Sports 1360. Bill Dennison, 700 WLW Sports.
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10: All right, back with Eddie and Rocky. And on Fridays, we like to do music topics generally. And what we're doing here is maybe a concert that you went to and didn't expect much, and maybe got drugged to it by a boyfriend, girlfriend, or, you know, a buddy said, come on, man, I really like this person. And so you went and you're like, damn, this is pretty good. Let's get right to the calls. And first off, talk to Dave and Mason. Dave, what's going on, buddy? What did you see?
11: Well, years ago, I won tickets to see Ray Charles and Sarah Vaughan.
10: Oh, wow.
11: And I thought, okay, I heard of Ray Charles. I thought he might be pretty good, you know. Big blues man, you know, he was real. But I thought, I don't know, who the hell is Sarah Vaughan?
10: Right.
11: I will tell you, that woman put on a concert. It was one of the most intimate, romantic concerts that I've ever been to. And, I mean, the crowd absolutely went crazy. And she was the opening act. And then Ray Charles came on, and he was like, whatever. But Vera Vaughn, I mean, oh, it was romantic. It was heartfelt. It was sensual. It was, and I'd never, and her voice was incredible. I'd never even heard of Sarah. I didn't know who Sarah or what Sarah Vaughn was, but Eddie, maybe you know her, but I'm telling you what, she could really sing a torch song.
10: No, Dave, that's one of those where I always heard that name, but I have no idea about her music or anything.
4: I guess she was like a jazz singer, right?
11: It kind of like in that vein of the ladies that would do like romantic songs and jazz.
10: Ella Fitzgerald kind of thing or something like that?
11: Yeah, like Ella Fitzgerald. But okay. It was, I mean, this was back in the 80s, and it was just, it was unbelievable. I mean, I went out and bought a record the next day, and the crowd was, I think, you know, it was, I don't know, it was all different ages, but it was just, I mean, she was phenomenal. Oh. And it was so personal. She sat on a stool and she just would visit with people and talk, and it was phenomenal. And Ray Charles, he was just kind of, he just kind of phoned it in. So, you know.
10: All right. Well,
11: that was my story.
10: And thanks, Dave. You know, that's one of, talking about phoning in, I saw Willie Nelson in Vegas years and years ago on one of those, your favorite things, that was on a station trip.
4: Yeah.
10: And they took us to a show at Caesars, and Willie was the act. And man, talk about phoning it in. He did like maybe 90 seconds of every one of his favorite, of his famous songs. And like, thank y'all, boot, left.
4: Hey, I guess you've been doing it a long time. There's nothing worse than when you show it to an act you're excited about and they just mail it in.
10: Yep.
4: I've been there before.
10: Let's talk to Doug in Springboro. Hey, Doug, what are we talking about here?
12: Hey, how's it going, guys? Ed, I'm your age, and you may remember this show. It was either Halloween night or the night before Halloween, back in, I want to say, 74, 75. The Doobie Brothers were down at Riverfront Coliseum. Doobie Brothers were the headliner. The Outlaws was the second group. And the first group, I don't know if you've ever heard of this guy or not. We never heard of him at the time. It was Peter Frampton.
10: Yeah.
12: So Frampton comes out, puts on one heck of a show. Of course, the Outlaws, you know, country rock was really big back then. Of course, the Doobies. And if you remember, like a year later, Frampton comes out with the live album.
10: Right.
12: Frampton Comes Alive. And I think it's still the leading live album still for sales today.
10: Oh, for sure.
12: We went down and seen him again. It was like a year later and the place was packed. It's like, this guy, nobody knew who he was a year ago. And here he is a headliner a year later. It was incredible. Absolutely.
10: Yeah. And thanks, Doug. Yeah. It's cool to see bands like that. One like you were talking about your buddy seeing the White Stripes playing in some art museum or some such.
4: Yeah, they were playing in an art museum. It's like, it's a dollar. And my buddy's like, well, I don't have a dollar on me. So the guy's like, all right, what the hell? Just come on in. It was like, you know, who cares? And right at the early stages before they got gigantic.
10: Well, let's talk to Scott. We're talking about bands you went to maybe saw by accident almost. And you ended up going, this is good. Scott, what do you have, buddy?
13: All right. My friend was on leave from the Army one summer, and we saw a Shooting Star at Bogart's. And it was 1985, but that was an awesome show. I'd never seen them live before. They were pretty big back in that day, and I'm sure you can remember that. But that's all I got.
10: All right. Thanks, Scott. Now, see, do you remember Shooting Star? Shooting Star was really big there for a little
4: bit. Well, give me a song. I vaguely remember them.
10: You know, now you put me on the spot because it's one of those bands that we played the hell out of on EBN. But I, off the top of my head, I couldn't tell you. But, man, I bet you we had 6-8 songs that we played the living tar out of.
4: You Got What I Need? Is that a song? Mm. Heartache? Flesh and Blood, no, whatever.
10: Yeah, I'll look it up. But, you know, let's get to the calls and talk to Joe in Batavia. Hey, Joe, what are we talking about here?
14: Hey, I mean, we're just talking about bands. So I recently, last year, I went to, what is that venue down there in Covington? Heritage Bank Center?
10: The outdoor thing?
14: Yeah. What's that one called? I'm sorry.
10: Shoot, I forget. Go ahead.
14: Yeah, me too. Anyway, there's a band kind of local. They're from Louisville. They've been around for about 15 years or 20 years. My Morning Jacket, right? They're like college rock, indie rock, whatever. But, man, that venue, you know, is so easy to get in there and just sit there and watch a show. It's intimate. It's very cool. And had a great time, man. Had a great time across the river there in Kentucky.
10: All right. Well, thanks, Joe. Now, see,
4: a good venue can make a band, too, man. Yep.
10: I'll tell you, My Morning Jacket, that's one of those bands that I've known that name forever. I couldn't name you a song. I couldn't name you. I don't know if I'm sure I've heard their music. I couldn't tell you anything about it.
4: They were kind of, what'd they sing? Same thing. But they're always kind of mellow, but you know, I like that too when bands live, when they really kind of get after it, you know what I mean? Like, okay, cool, these guys are trying to bring it tonight.
10: Let's talk to Kyle in Florence. Hey, Kyle, what's going on?
15: What's going on, Eddie? I got drugged to a concert up at Bogart's, a buddy of mine wanted to go see, and I'm down on the floor and nothing started yet. This guy comes down, he's like a homeless guy, bumps into me. I'm like, who's this guy? Why is he bumping into me? And the next thing you know, this guy strolls out on the stage and starts playing like this mandolin thing and just starts kind of jabbering. He really ain't making no sense. And then the band runs out and it absolutely just blows the roof off the place. I don't know if you've ever heard of the band, but they were called Life, Sex, and Death. I went immediately and bought that album, The Silent Majority. And it's one of my favorite, you know, 80s like metal albums, even still to this day. They killed it.
10: All right, well, Rock.
4: I'll look them up. I've been in a thing where I'm like looking up obscure,
10: thanks, Kyle,
4: like metal bands from back in the day, and like, you know what I mean, trying to go deeper in the album a little bit. So I have to look them up.
10: Well, we're, you know, talking
4: about Life, Sex, and Murder. What were they called? I don't know.
10: Life, Sex, Death, I think.
4: Yeah.
10: But there was, the topic is going to a concert that you didn't think you're going to like the band, or you didn't know anything about the band, and you're like blown away. I did that to a buddy of mine back in the day, and I didn't even know that much about him. But I it was one of those things. I was like, dude, apparently this band's really cool. And they were playing this little club in Dayton, and this was like 78, 79. I think I was still in college. And he goes, what are you talking about now? You always got some crappy band up your sleeve. I was like, I don't know. They're supposed to be really good. They're getting kind of big. The Ramones.
4: Wow.
10: Yeah. And he's like, whatever. And we saw the Ramones at a little club in Dayton for about, I don't know, $7 or $8 a piece. with like maybe 200 other people there. Maybe.
4: Yeah.
10: And they were slamming, man. It was crazy. Very cool. Good. They're down on like, I want to be sedated and stuff like that. I've got my head shoved into one of their amps. We're like right down in front of the stage.
4: Devil horns.
10: The reason I can't hear you talk right now. Let's talk to Adam in Springfield Township. Adam, what are we talking about here?
16: Hey guys, how you doing today?
10: Good, man.
4: Good, buddy.
16: Hey, I got one for you. Back in 1985, a buddy of mine and I went to the Madonna concert. We had a blast. Nice. And we didn't know much about Madonna, but the Beastie Boys were opening for her.
10: Oh, I remember that tour.
16: They rocked the house.
10: I bet. where did you see them, Adam? Was that in town? I seem to remember show coming to town.
16: I'm pretty sure it was at the Cincinnati Gardens.
10: Okay.
16: But like I said, it was 40 years ago. I'm pretty sure it was 1985. I was still in high school. And I didn't even have FM radio in my Nova. So we put a boombox in the back seat and borrowed a Madonna cassette from a girl we went to high school with. So so we could learn her songs.
10: So you could sing along to Like a Virgin or something? What?
16: Right, right. I don't know. We just knew there were going to be a ton of women there.
10: Good there point. You go. Thanks, Adam. Oh, man. Let's get to Warren right quick in Dayton. Hey, Warren, you've been hanging for a while, buddy. What do you have?
17: One of my favorite bands for a long time is Chicago.
10: Right.
17: And I've seen them many times. But there's a Russian cover band called Leonid. And they're Russian, for crying out loud.
10: I've heard of that band.
17: And they just blew the house down. They are tremendous. They got three albums out. And being Russian, they speak a little bit English, not real comfortably. Got one beautiful gal in the band, total of eight of them. And they handle Chicago, Earth, Wind, and Fire, Blood, Sweat, and Tears better than the original. And I'm not kidding. With extra violins, extra other horns. They took a little license with some of them, but they're dang good. Leonid, L-E-O-N-I-D. Saw him at Ludlow Garage.
10: All right. Well, thanks, Warren. It's funny that I have actually heard of that band, because I thought it was funny, a Russian band that does Chicago covers. That's kind of a specialty gig right there.
4: That's
10: son.
4: Great.
10: I would go see that just because, right? Oh, man. Let's get to Fred in Loveland. Hey, Fred, what's going on, buddy?
18: Hey, guys. In 1972 or 73, my freshman year at UC, we'd always go to Reflections. So I go in there one night, 25 cents and a student ID. It was Aerosmith.
10: Oh, wow.
18: Not bad.
10: What year was that, Fred?
18: It was either 72 or 73.
10: Oh, man.
18: It was something never pretty good. And I also, you talked about, opening acts that blew them away. My roommates went to UC and saw Rare Earth, and Billy Preston opened for them. When Rare Earth played two or three songs, everybody left. There was another one there. But anyway,
10: all right,
18: that's all I got.
10: Well, thanks, Fred.
4: Very cool. Thank you.
10: Let's get Kent on in Cleves. Hey, Kent, what's going on in Cleves?
19: I have two for you. So back in the day, Bogarts used to go, if you were there on a Friday and Saturday, you get free tickets for Tuesday, Thursday.
10: I remember that.
19: I saw the hardest, greatest band in the world from Cincinnati, and I saw them like for free because like the ticket was like opening for Thruster or somebody like that. And like I bought that CD that day, cassette at the time, bought it right there. I'm a metal guy, and all of a sudden, they're like, go to Kenny Chesney downtown. Let's go with us. We'll have a party. I'm like, oh, all right, we'll go. Grace Potter and the Nocturnals opened up, and she started off with rock anthem that just the whole Paul Brown Stadium just started thumping. And I'm like, I'm in love. Like, that music and her body and that guitar, I was wooed. And it ended with, Brett Michaels was at Annie's that night, and they came out with Kenny Chesney and Grace Potter and did Every Rose Has a Thorn. And I was like, okay, I'm divorcing my wife. I'm after her for the rest of my life. And I bought that album at the stadium on Paul Brown's concourse. And my wife to me today says, yeah, Grace has got a new album out. Are you leaving me? And I'm like, nah, we'll listen to it first.
10: Yeah. And
4: nice.
10: I'll tell you
19: and
10: what.
19: I had never heard her. I did not know the Paris song until I saw her. And my buddy goes, yeah, she's doing a duet with Kenny. And I'm like, rock and roll girl is doing a duet with a country guy? And the duet's great. I mean, it's absolutely. But that song, that first thunder song that came out of that album is the song they opened with. And it's like, it blew me away. I could not eat it up more. To this day, I go, oh, Grace Potter.
10: All right. Well, thanks, Kent. I'm going to have to go home and put me on a little Grace Potter. That's one of those names I've always heard. I couldn't tell you anything about it.
4: I am scouring her on the internet, and she is definitely attractive.
10: All right.
4: For sure.
10: Well,
4: if she can play some rock, I'm in.
10: All right. Well, I should go home and listen to her music. Well, my wife's out of town, if you know what I mean, Rock. And with that,
4: I don't know if she has any videos on that site.
10: Well, I can find them. We have traffic and weather. What is going on, right?
20: Wow. Well, from the... From the UC Health Traffic Center at the UC Cancer Center, care goes beyond cancer treatment with the region's first primary care clinic, and that's for cancer patients and survivors. Call 513-585-UCCC. 275 slowing westbound after Lebanon Road and with the accident on the right-hand shoulder, and a breakdown on 75 northbound at US 42 in Kentucky, still being cleaned up. And we do have the accident on the shoulder of 75 northbound at 275 in Ohio, and debris on Ronald Reagan Highway eastbound at Plainfield. I'm Rick Schrempf, News Radio 700 WLW.
10: The forecast from a 700 WLW Weather Center for tonight, clear skies, a low of 60. For tomorrow, maybe morning fog and then sunshine and the high of 84. 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
10: Looks like the U.S. and Iran are finally close to a deal, but will it run into a dead end once again? This is the 5:30 report. I'm Matt Reese. Breaking now, reports are numerous tonight saying the U.S. and Iran are closing in on a peace agreement that could be signed as soon as this weekend. We've heard it before many times. Pakistan is brokering the talks. Iran's foreign ministry now says that Iran has reached an understanding on most issues in negotiations, and they're in the final stages. And a member of the Trump administration says a deal with Iran is closer than ever, but still some obstacles.
12: Now, this official, though, did caveat that they aren't sure as to whether the supreme leader has signed off on this and did acknowledge that there are some factions within Iran that don't want this deal to go through, but said that those that the U.S. have been negotiating with and who have the authority to make this deal do, in fact, want this to be signed.
10: That's ABC's Selena Wang. And now we check your drive home tonight. Latest traffic and weather together.
20: And from the UC Health Traffic Center at the UC Cancer Center, care goes beyond cancer treatment with the region's first primary care clinic for cancer patients and survivors. Call 513-585-UCCC, 275 westbound after Lebanon Road. It's an accident that has police on the scene. And then 275 eastbound off ramp to northbound 75. Crash has a left shoulder blocked here. And 471 northbound off ramp to Columbia Parkway. That ramp blocked by a disabled vehicle. I'm Rick Schrempf, News Radio 700 WLW.
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13: Your Friday night plans looking nice and dry. Overnight, we could see a few foggy areas form into Saturday morning as we drop down to 60 degrees. Saturday will be warmer, but the humidity will be lower. Highs near 84 with a lot of sunshine. Could be a few spotty showers late Saturday, but many of us keep it dry. From your severe weather station, I'm 9 First Warning meteorologist Mark Stitz, News Radio 700 WLW.
10: 82 degrees and only 47% humidity. You are welcome. 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
4: And Great Parks says it's shutting down all water-based fun for now at Winton Lake because there's a sewer leak there. So that means no canoeing, no fishing, no kayaking because of that leak near Winton Woods Harbor. And testing shows an elevated E. coli bacteria level in the water. A shipment from Colombia heading to a home in Puerto Rico intercepted by the U.S. Customs and Border Protection in Cincinnati. Journal News reporting tonight there were more than 100 phony watches and glasses and hats that if they were genuine, they would list for almost $20 million. Load of phony merchandise includes more than 40 Rolex watches and 10 Cartier watches, plus more than 60 pairs of designer glasses and sunglasses. In Midland, Texas, manhunt, mass shooting that left one dead and 10 injured, a standoff with an exchange of gunfire, and finally, the suspect is killed. ABC's Alex Stone on it.
5: We just got his name, Victor Villarreal, that apparently he ran from police on Wednesday. They were trying to do a traffic stop from the Department of Public Safety. When they tried to pull him over, they say he ran and fired at officers, but he was able to get away. And they had been looking for him for several days. This morning, tracked him down, went to try to arrest him, and shots were fired. There were a number of civilians who were in the area and who were hit by his gunfire. None of the officers or troopers. Then he ran into that abandoned veterinary building, and then he was holed up inside there.
4: A federal judge rejecting an effort to block Sunday's UFC event at the White House. Today's decision, a judge ruled that the Virginia residents who brought a lawsuit had no legal right to challenge the event. They had argued the privately run event could not legally be held on White House grounds. Wall Street, the Dow gained 353 points to close at 51,202. S&P 500 added 37, NASDAQ up nearly 80 points.
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14: Here's the Reds update. Reds and D-backs open a three-game weekend series tonight. 700 WLW's coverage. 610 Sports Talk. Arnell Carrier's inside pitch. Kelsey Chevrolet extra inning show after the game. High school baseball today. The Bay Rams go for the Division III state title tonight at 7 against Bishop Watterson. Division II state semifinals. Harrison and New Albany. Bengals update. Bengals kicking off training camp of Wednesday, July 29th. First six practices open to the public. World Cup soccer tonight. First round game for the United States versus Paraguay. 9 o'clock on Fox Sports 1360. 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
10: Rocky here on Friday, round about this time, Rock, and we all know what that means. We talked to this fella right here.
21: Yes, get him on.
10: WCPO 9 News, don't waste your money. John Matarese, how are you doing, buddy?
22: I'm doing well, but can we talk about something other than your colonoscopies today? All you guys have been talking about all week are colonoscopies.
10: Well,
21: look, it's Willie. Come on. You know this, John.
10: It's very important thing. People of our age, John, and you know it as well as I do. You probably have a Groupon that you got for a colonoscopy.
21: It's on a membership plan.
22: Last week, all you talked about was Rock eating his 10 cheese conies and the result from that.
10: That's the reason he needed a colonoscopy.
22: I'm trying to clear the image out of my head now. Let's talk about something else.
10: All right, let's talk about this scam involving Airbnb and VRBO. I mean, because, you know, a lot of people are using it. I don't travel anymore. Yep, use it. I use it all the time, anytime we travel. I never stay in a hotel.
22: Yeah, but it's amazing. The scammers are popping up on those sites. Two good sites, Airbnb and Vrbo. I use them. You use them. You know, everybody books that vacation condo down in Myrtle Beach or that house in Gatlinburg, you know, and it's usually great. But we did a report that came out that said so many of the listings now are fraudulent. Now, both sites look for them, you know, and they pull them down, but it's one of those things that's like whack-a-mole. The fraudulent listings keep coming up. And how they do it, this is kind of the way the fake car ads show up. They copy somebody else's listing. So there'll be some chalet in the mountains of Gatlinburg, okay? That's, you know, somebody's renting out for $1,000 a night. Well, the scammer copies the whole listing, you know, the description, the photos and everything, puts up his own version of it. And instead of $1,000 a night, it's like, you know, $250 a night. And that's how they get you, because it's so much cheaper. Really, $250 a night gets you the Holiday Inn next to the putt-putt course in Pigeon Forge. It doesn't get you a nice house up in the mountains in Gatlinburg. But, you know, the scammers put those up. We had a woman who fell for one of these, and she Venmo'd a $950 deposit to the owner. Well, owner ghosts her, disappears, ad disappears. She contacts me. She's out $950. But did you catch what she did?
10: Wow.
22: She Venmo'd. Oh, my goodness.
10: Yeah.
22: Never Zelle or Venmo a deposit for a rental home. That's the biggest red flag when you are trying to book a rental home. What they do is they say, hey, don't book through the site with your credit card because that's too expensive. You know, with all those credit card fees, the way we're keeping the price down here is you just Venmo me directly to deposit and there's no card fees. And so you say, what the heck? I'll give you $900. And
21: that's a great hustle, man. That's a great one.
22: It is. I'm gonna start doing that. What a great way for me to make money. But it's sad. It's really sad that this goes on. But that's the biggest red flag. If they want you to send money some other way other than through the site, because Vrbo and Airbnb both have guarantees. But if you didn't use the site and go through them with a credit card, you're not getting that money back if you just Venmo'd it. The other red flag is, I mean, no reviews. I've seen that too. I was looking for a place last year or something down like Anna Maria Island, and I'm looking at the rental homes, and yeah, they're all expensive. And I found one, great place, looks good. And in fact, this is a new listing, and it had no reviews.
10: Right, I've seen that.
22: What would you guys do?
10: Yeah, that's good.
22: Yeah,
10: you know,
22: yeah. I said, no. Yeah, I said, nah, maybe not, because I can't tell if it's legit. I can't tell if those photos are real. I don't know anything about this owner. And it's like, no, I need to see at least 6 or 10 reviews. People said, yeah, it's a great house, but, you know, there was mold in the bathtub. You know, the usual stuff that you hear. They didn't have enough, salt shakers, or they didn't have a shot glass. Well, actually, that's one reason not to go to a vacation home, if there's no shot glass.
10: Correct.
22: That'll ruin your
0: True.
22: Week.
0: That's no fun.
10: Yeah. I don't need a measuring device, for God's sakes. Screw the shot glass.
22: I'm on vacation. I don't need a shot glass.
10: Right. Just give me a tumbler and pour exactly. some whiskey in it. Let's have at it.
22: Let's just go.
10: So anyways, John, how do you combat something like that?
22: Well, you watch it. You read reviews. You got to read all the reviews. See how long that thing has been on the market being rented. Hopefully, it's been on there a couple of years. And again, you have to use a credit card and go through Airbnb or go through Vrbo, because if you don't, you could get hosed. And boy, nothing like showing up in Myrtle Beach and you got no place to stay.
0: So I imagine, does Vrbo and Airbnb kind of comb through those every once in a while and try to at least look
22: for
0: the
22: fraudulent? They do. They have systems to remove them. They do, but they keep popping up, according to this investigation that we reported on in my story. They keep popping up. And also, one last thing, it's much easier to get your money back from Airbnb than Vrbo. I did not do this. Did not know this until we did the story. Here's the difference. Airbnb holds on to your deposit until the minute you move in. When you that day you arrive, then they give the landlord, the owner of the condo, then they pay them the day you arrive. So is there any funny games, shenanigans, whatever,
10: I did not know that
22: they
10: either.
22: Still have the money, and Airbnb is holding the money, and they can send it back to you. Vrbo is different. Vrbo never holds money. When you pay through Vrbo, the money immediately goes to the owner. And yeah, you can get it back if there's a problem, but you got to fight harder and take longer to get it back because Vrbo doesn't have the money. So I didn't know that difference until we did this report, but Airbnb, at least, is another step of fraud protection there.
10: All right, switching gears, John. What about this new, what is it, Kings Island? There's a new member program. What's going on here?
22: Yeah, membership at Kings Island. Eddie, I know how much you love riding all those big coasters. I thought this would be perfect for you. they have a monthly membership, because we're all used to paying memberships. We subscribe to Netflix. That's like $27 a month for me now. I'm like, what the heck? But Netflix, you got Paramount Plus, you got Peacock, Hulu, ESPN. We all have these monthly subscriptions. So Kings Island is saying, hey, let's just do that. $10 a month, a monthly subscription. You don't have to buy the gold pass anymore, because lots of families, you buy that gold pass every Christmas for $125. The problem is, that's at Christmas. You're buying four of them. That's $500. Throw in a couple of drink plans or meal plans and selling it $700. And that's a big hit. So Kings Island, their owner Six Flags, very smart, has this program where you can sign up for a monthly membership now. I've got a whole story on it, and I analyzed the pros and cons on my in my report on my Facebook page. You want to check it out?
10: Oh, that sounds cool. So what do you get for the $10 a month? What do you get for that?
22: You get unlimited visits to Kings Island, because I know you want to go every other day.
10: Sure.
22: And you get to go to Cedar Point and a handful of other parks in the chain that are in this region. So that's not a bad thing. That's not a bad deal. There is one downside. Actually, there's two. One is it auto-renews. I hate auto-renewals. It's like, darn, this thing auto-renewed. I didn't want it this year. So you got to watch for that. That's like so many other things with auto-renew. And the other is there is a $40 initiation fee. Some people are telling me, hey, Mattery, that's kind of high. Should be $20. Yeah, I know, but it's a one-time fee of $40 to initiate. But otherwise, it's pretty cool. That means, Eddie, you can go anytime you want, and I know you just want to go to Planet Snoopy and kind of just check out the moms.
10: Well, that's what I do. I just troll the line, man. Yeah. Come on.
0: Stands in the line of the blue ice cream and just
10: right.
0: Sees
22: yeah,
0: what...
22: Stands in line for the blue ice cream.
10: I just
22: cream,
10: like, the line at Studio 54. I'm like, you and you, come with Daddy.
22: Yep. Oh, I remember standing in the line for that slow helicopter in Planet Snoopy. That helicopter that goes like half a mile an hour. Thing. And standing in the line with all these screaming kids.
10: and that, what was the roller coaster called? The little thing? What was it?
22: Oh, the Woodstock Express.
10: It was called the Beastie or something back then or whatever.
22: Yeah, it used to be the Beastie back in 1940.
10: When my kids were little and standing there with my kids when they were like 4 and 6 and they were like acting like they were going to Mars.
22: Exactly. Enjoy it. As I always say, don't waste your money.
10: All right. Thanks, John. All right, well, John, what is John? What was John's fixation on me and King's Island here? I mean, it was like he always picks out something like, "Oh, what the hell?" But weren't your kids when you take them there and they're little? Well, your kids are little. Yeah, I mean, you have two little ones left, but you take them to King's Island, they get wound up about going on anything, man.
0: Oh yeah, kids, it's cool. Young ones like my. You know, soon to be 6-year-old. Yeah, he loves that. They got the, what's the Snoopy ride? Like, it's like Drop Zone, but it's like the kite thing or Woodstock kite thing. I don't know. Yeah, it's good fun.
10: Well, it was like, come on, man. His kids are like 30.
0: You just see me try to fit my fat butt in one of them seats of those things.
10: I can't even imagine, dude.
0: Not good.
10: It's squeaking and squealing. All right. Well, we're about to get out of here. You have yourself one hell of a weekend. Got Reds baseball coming up here tonight. They're back at home, you know. But right now we have traffic and weather. What is going on?
20: 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Call 513-585-UCCC. 75 northbound after 275. We've got the crash on the left shoulder, delays to Sharon Road and police on the scene. 74 eastbound to 275. Reports of a ladder in the roadway. Breakdown in the right lane is 75 northbound at US 42 in Kentucky. Watch for slowdowns here. And 471 northbound off ramp to Columbia Parkway. We have the exit blocked because of a breakdown. I'm Rick Schrempf, News Radio 700 WLW.
10: The forecast from a 700 WLW Weather Center for tonight, clear skies, the low of 60. For tomorrow, maybe morning fog and then sunshine and the high of 84. 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
10: Trace, we may have touched on this in the past, but not in the way I'm going at it today. If you ask people, name for me the greatest player of all time that wore a Cincinnati uniform, now I think you'd get four answers more than you would get any other. You would get Johnny Bench, Frank Robinson, Joe Morgan, Pete Rose. Would you consider them to be the top four candidates?
9: I would. So many great players have played for the Reds. I'm going to throw Votto in there.
10: Are you?
9: Okay. I really That's am. Fine. You look at all, his body of work and his numbers, I think, are outstanding. And my old teammate, I'm going to throw him in there because he was the best shortstop at the time, and that was Barry Larkin.
10: Okay.
9: So, I mean, you got to throw those two guys in. Most underrated, I got to throw George Foster.
10: I didn't ask you for underrated.
9: Yeah, well, George Foster for a Red was pretty good.
10: Yes, he was.
9: He really was. Who's on your list? Did I miss anyone?
10: I named the four that I think would be the four that most people would drop out there. My question is, who is the greatest Red of all time? In your humble opinion,
9: I'm going to go with Pete.
10: Are you?
9: Yeah, I'm going to
10: for obvious reasons.
9: For obvious reasons, but Joe Morgan, those 2 years that he had back to back MVP.
10: Yep.
9: You want an opinion, or are you just going to be like a Democrat and just kind of float it out?
10: Oh, I've got a most definite opinion.
9: Go ahead.
10: I'll tell you when we come back in a moment.
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10: We're talking the greatest Reds player of all time, in our opinion.
9: Okay.
10: See, I think it boils down to two players, and that is Johnny Bench and Frank Robinson.
9: Oh,
10: because
9: really?
10: Yeah, because two of the things that they could both do was hit for power and play defense to the nth degree. They could both do that.
9: Boy, that's interesting, Frank Robinson, because I think of Frank as an Oriole, number 20.
10: Well, he played 10 years for the Cincinnati Reds before he was traded, by the way, at the age of 30 years old to Baltimore. The worst trade, unequivocally, in the history of this franchise. He goes to the American League. He wins an MVP award over there, like he did in the National League, wearing a Reds uniform, and he leads them to a world championship. This guy, if you say the best all-around player in Reds history, there is no question.
9: I agree with that now.
10: He could hit for average, hit for power, had a great arm. He's a six-tool player. Could run, could hit for average. He could do everything. He averaged 30 home runs in the 10 years he was with the Reds. He averaged 101 runs batted in.
9: See, but I don't understand. He got traded, right? Was for Mel Pappas or some
10: scrub. Yeah, one of the worst. The trade was awful. I think there were some personal things going on in that situation. They tried to say they did it because they had a feeling he was over the hill, which is one of the weakest things I've ever heard in my lifetime. This guy was really something. He and Bench, to me,
4: neck, almost neck and neck, but I think Frank was a more well-rounded player overall. I would have to pick him.
9: But why didn't you pick Pete?
4: Because I think Frank Robinson was.
9: Oh, I disagree.
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3: One of Iran's leaders goes on TV to update a pending deal with the U.S. This is a 6 o'clock report. I'm Matt Reese. Breaking now. Maybe it's serious this time. Iran's foreign minister telling his country in a live TV broadcast this afternoon that an agreement with the U.S. is in its final stages. There are several reports that also indicate that they're closing in on a peace agreement that could be signed as soon as this weekend. This current deal is being called a memorandum of understanding. It would end the fighting, reopen the Strait of Hormuz so barges with oil can get through. Trump administration also saying a deal is close.
4: There was a call that a senior administration official had this afternoon with reporters, and they expressed a lot of confidence that they are nearing a deal, a lot of confidence that both sides are ultimately going to get to a yes on this. When it comes to the timing, that is still unclear. This, of course, it is not the first time the president has said we are imminently close to a deal, only for things to fall apart. But this official expressed confidence that it could be signed in the coming days, saying that they had 80 to 85% confidence that this agreement could be signed in the near term.
3: ABC's Selena Wang. Weekend's here. Let's check your drive home tonight. Latest traffic and weather together.
5: 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Call 513-585-UCCC. 74 eastbound at 275, a ladder in the roadway. Watch for folks swerving to avoid that. 75 northbound after 275, traffic slowing from Sharon, accident on the left shoulder. Police are there. Breakdown on 75 northbound at US 42 in Kentucky. Delays back to Mount Zion Road and 471 northbound off ramp to Columbia Parkway, where we have that exit ramp blocked by a breakdown. I'm Rick Schrempf, News Radio 700 WLW.
6: Now the latest forecast from the Jake Sweeney Chevrolet Weather Center. 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
7: Friday night will be mostly clear and dry, but we could see a few foggy areas pop up into our Saturday morning as we cool off to 60 degrees. Then Saturday afternoon, a lot of sunshine. It'll be warmer at 84, but the humidity will be lower. Then late Saturday, could see a few hit and miss showers across the tri-state, but many of us keep it dry. From your severe weather station, I'm 9 First Warning meteorologist Mark Stitz, News Radio 700 WLW.
3: 82 degrees, humidity way down from yesterday. It's at 49%. 82 degrees again at News Radio 700 WLW. And for the second time in the last 3 weeks, a bat has tested positive for rabies in Butler County. The first was in the city of Hamilton. The second one was found in Westchester. Last confirmed case of rabies in a human here in the Cincinnati area was December of 2 years ago. And right now, no reports of any rabies cases among humans in our area. There's an active sewer leak at Winton Lake, and that is why Great Parks tonight is shutting down all water-based fun for now. That means no canoeing or fishing or kayaking because of a sewage leak near Winton Woods Harbor. Man in critical condition from a house fire this afternoon happened on Cedar Hill Lane in Butler County. Channel 9 says the Clear Creek Fire District says firefighters had to deal with the result of hoarding inside of that home. Jury clearing a Mason bartender of allegedly raping a 62-year-old customer at the Pleasure Inn. Clinton Barnes found not guilty on charges of rape and sexual battery. More reaction tonight to the Campaign Zero report, which says Cincinnati police stopped black people at a much higher rate than whites. Cincinnati city manager is going to have an independent review done on that study. The NAACP out with a statement tonight. The local president, David Whitehead, saying whether one agrees with every aspect of the report's methodology or not, the disparities, I

0: identified cannot simply be dismissed. They deserve careful examination and thoughtful response. And the man in charge of the Cincinnati Police Union also responding.
1: The head of the Police Officers Union in Cincinnati says the report accusing the Department of racial bias is a hit job done by a national anti-policing group. Study says blacks are twice as likely to be stopped by cops in Cincinnati than whites. But Ken Cobert tells our Scott Sloan the report offers no context for why officers are stopping people.
2: They don't target somebody by their race. They target them based off of who's committing crimes in those areas. So, of course, yeah. Stops are going to be obviously lopsided in Avondale, where there's a lot of gun crime.
1: Cobra says it wouldn't make sense to send the Violent Crimes Task Force into Hyde Park to investigate gun crimes because it's not an issue there. Brian Combs, News Radio 700 WLW.
0: Skyline Chili in Norwood has raised more than $150,000 so far for the children of Allie Hill, the Skyline employee who was murdered on the job, allegedly by an ex-boyfriend. That Skyline is going to be closed this coming Monday for the public viewing for Allie Hill at Paul Young Funeral Home in Mount Healthy. On Wall Street, the Dow gained 353 points to close at 51,202. S&P 500 up 37. NASDAQ up about 80. 606. Next News 630, Matt Reese, News Radio 700 WLW.
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11: Looking for some home cooking? Hey, welcome into the RNL Carriers Inside Pitch. I'm Lance McAllister. Losers of 5 of 6 on the recent road trip. The Reds are back home at Great American Ballpark, hoping for a more friendly confine tonight at GABP as they kick off a 6-game homestand. The first of 3 begins tonight against the Arizona Diamondbacks. For more on that, let's go straight to the source. The man who covers the Reds, along with Gordon Whitmire for the Inquirer, Cincinnati.com. That would be Pat Brennan. How are you?
12: Lance, I'm doing great. Thanks a lot for having me on.
11: Always good catching up. This fan base could use some good news. This team could use some good news. And seemingly good news came in the form of MRI news on Ellie today. Tell us.
12: Yeah. Terry Francona told us that Ellie De La Cruz's MRI this morning revealed that his strained right hamstring is 90% healed. That's really good news. Even better news, I think, Lance, was that right after we heard that, or a little bit after we heard that, Ellie De La Cruz was basically a full participant in some pitchers fielding practice, PFPs, going on before the gates opened at GABP, and some infield practice. So he was as active as any other Reds infielder who's totally healthy that I saw during my time watching that. So they're going to ramp up Ellie's activity, try to get him prepared through the, he's going to do all that, pregame and on the sides throughout this weekend, Lance. And then the Reds are going to get back together on Sunday and reassess where Ellie is at. And they're not sure. Terry Francona today conceded that he's not sure if Ellie needs a rehab stint here, because it really hasn't been that long. And geez, he's been around, and it's like the most energetic, busy, physically active IL stint I've ever seen in my life. The guy was in full regalia on the bench in Dayton last night, and he was trying to squeeze in a workout up there. So, and the Reds said, no, if you're going to do that, we're going to watch you do it here. But so that part's funny. But the guy's itching to get back, and it sounds like it's possible he doesn't need a rehab stint. So he could be really close.
11: Good news, no doubt. Let's talk about some other aspects of this team. Blake Dunn in the lineup, in the lineup tonight, batting sixth in left field. And Pat, you talk about somebody who seemingly has taken big advantage of his latest opportunity. He enters tonight on a 7-game hitting streak, and he's really helped this team.
12: Yeah, he's been fantastic. I think he had a game-winning hit in extra innings against the Royals last homestand. The Reds have really had to stretch the limits of this 40-man roster to keep them, even as, competitive, I put the word competitive in air quotes, to be as competitive as they have been lately, which hasn't been very, they've had to search high and low on this 40-man roster. And Blake Dunn has really stepped up in a moment, like you just alluded to, where the Reds needed him to step up. And he's really taken advantage of the opportunity in a nice way. So, but kind of like, my buddy C. Trent Rosecrans was saying in Terry Francona's office before the game, guys like him, TJ Antone in another aspect of the game as a relief pitcher, it's kind of getting to the point where these guys have been contributing in a positive way for so long, and it's so necessary that it's really moved beyond being a good heartwarming story. The Reds just flat out need the productivity of these guys. That's kind of where we're at.
11: And Pat, you bring up a great word in having this 40-man stretched, and with injuries, you need guys to not only be available but be versatile. And Spencer Steers at second base again tonight, and man, that versatility and his ability to just seemingly just smooth as could be move from one position to another is pretty remarkable.
12: Yeah, and I think with Terry Francona, whenever you know there's a couple guys like that in this particular clubhouse, and Terry would say he's just a ball player, and yeah, by that it's a total compliment. I mean, it's unbelievable when you think about it. The guy was a Gold Glove finalist, one of three Gold Glove finalists at first base last year. He would have been well within his rights to kind of dig his heels in and say, I want to play first base for this team. And he has played first base for this team, but he's also shared it with Sal Stewart, you know, and on and on and on. The guy's versatility is just such a weapon. And that's really important because the bat has come around now. And as you know, the productivity of certain players has waned. You've lost Ellie De La Cruz, which has required guys to move around. Edwin Arroyo is obviously up with the team now. You want to find a place for this guy in the field. The DH spot is pretty well spoken for with a guy like Gino Suarez on this team. So being able to know that you can, you know, have Spencer's bat and pretty much put him anywhere on the field. You know, I think by the end of the year, the only positions he won't have played will probably be pitcher and catcher. So
11: yes,
12: it's an incredible, he's literally a Swiss Army knife, and that's an incredible tool to have for if you're Terry Francona.
11: I think everybody loved the initial news of the signing of Eugenio Suarez. I don't think any reasonable person thought he'd hit 50 home runs, and he has had the IL stint. But Pat, how important is it for him to start having more of an impact in the middle of this lineup?
12: Oh, yeah, it's really important. You know, when I think about the reasons the Reds are where they are, it's hard for me to look past Gino Suarez. And I think you're right. It's very hard to, even if you're a Phillies fan or a Yankees fan who roots for Kyle Schwarber and Aaron Judge and sluggers like that, it's really hard to go into a season and expect someone to go out and hit 50 home runs. That's just not normal. You know, that's an exceptional power hitting season for any player. But surely you thought, even with a healthy drop off for Gino, he'd be on track for 30, and he could, in theory, still get there, but he'd have to get really hot and get back on track pretty quickly here. So, look, I don't want to belabor it. You just need more from Gino Suarez. I'm glad the glove has been as stable as it's been, because if he wasn't giving you that, you'd have a real problem. So when you put him in the field, he's at least giving you solid defense. He's a good presence in the locker room. All of that is true, but you know, for being what he is on this Reds payroll, you need way, way more than you're getting from Gino right now. It's just not good enough at the plate.
11: He's Pat Brennan, covering the Reds for the Inquirer, Cincinnati.com. You can follow on Twitter at PBrennanENQ, and I highly recommend listening to that podcast, The Big Pod Machine, with Pat and Gordon Whitmire. Hey, it is always good catching up with you. Thank you, and enjoy the ballpark. Have a great weekend.
12: Yeah, you too, Lance. Thanks a lot, buddy.
11: There you go. Pat Brennan checking in with the latest on Reds and Diamondbacks. And the big news of the day, the talking point coming out of today, Ellie and the good news on the hamstring. Let's take a look at tonight's starting pitchers to get us rolling even more. 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For the Reds, it's Nick Lodolo, 5.51, the earned run average, his seventh start tonight since coming off the injury list. Opposed by the lefty, Eduardo Rodriguez, 2.52, his ERA. Still ahead, we'll take a look at who's rolling for the hometown team, the lineup tonight, and what happened down on the farm. I'll give you the details as we continue with the R&L Carriers Inside Pitch, 700 WLW.
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11: 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I'm Lance McAllister. Reds and the Diamondbacks tonight. Let's take a look at who's hot in the big leagues. Brought to you by... Oh, no, let's do that. Let's make you wait on that. Well, you know what? I've gone this far. Let's do it. I'll be all right. It's Friday. I'm getting all excited. Here's who's hot in the big leagues, brought to you by Pella Windows and Doors of Greater Cincinnati and Northern Kentucky. 30 years of making life brighter with Pella. I'm going to go with Marlins infielder Otto Lopez. 2 hits and 2 stolen bases last night. He's hitting .344. He leads Major League Baseball with that average. Consider, the average Major League hitter is hitting .242. So he's hitting 102 points higher than the average Major League hitter. He's 11 for his last 22. Now let's talk about who's rolling for the hometown team. 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I'm going to go with the man talk with Pat Brennan about. Blake Dunn enters tonight with a career-high hitting streak of 7 straight games. He's 8 for 24 since his promotion, batting .333, and he's doing it with the glove as well. Again this season, for every run batted in by Cincinnati's cleanup hitter, Rumpke Waste and Recycling is helping keep your neighborhood clean and green with a donation to support environmental research and education. Rumpke, the recycling leader, is proud to bring new environmental solutions to you. Whether you're at home, at work, or at play, go Reds and go recycle. Dane Myers leads off tonight. Reds facing a left-hander. He makes his 17th start of the year, 10th time leading off when he leads off. The Reds are 6-3. J.J. Bleday is the DH tonight, batting second, 5 for 27. A bit of a scuffle on the road trip. Sal Stewart is at first base. He bats third. Spencer Steer at second base tonight is your cleanup hitter. Had the home run on Wednesday, snapped an 0 for 17. He's 1 for his last 21. Eugenio Suarez at the hot corner tonight bats fifth. Dunn is in left field. When he's behind in the count, he's hitting .324 this year. That's third best in the National League. Bottom third of the order, Nueve Marte in right field has a hit in each of the 4 games he's appeared in since his recall. Tyler Stevenson went 7 for 15 on the road trip. He catches and bats 8th. And Matt McClain is the shortstop, batting 9th in June. His OPS of 1150 is 8th best in the National League. Nick Lodolo is on the mound. More to get to, including game notes for tonight and a look at the opposition as we roll on with the RNL Carriers Inside Pitch 700 WLW.
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11: 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I'm Lance McAllister. After the game tonight, Chick will take your calls on the Kelsey Chevrolet Extra Inning Show. First pitch coming up 7:15. 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And by James Hardy. Hardy Siding is America's number one brand of siding. We'll go with notes on the Diamondbacks. First meeting of the year between the two teams. Arizona, 34 wins, 34 losses. Third in the National League West. They're 9.5 games back of the Dodgers, coming off a sweep at the hands of the Marlins. Diamondbacks have 10 players on the injured list. They've reached 7 games over 500 this year and been 3 games under 500. They have 21 comeback wins this season. Circle that as it relates to this Reds bullpen. Not very good on the road, 13 of 20. The name to know, Corbin Carroll, 11 home runs and 8 triples. He's led the National League in triples each of the last 3 seasons. He leads majors in triples with 8 this season. Their offense has been struggling. Last 12 games, batting 186 with 28 runs scored in their last 12 games. In fact, over their last 13 games, they're just 9-for-93 with runners in scoring position. Here's a look at tonight's injury report, brought to you by O'Connor, Achani, and Levy. Attorneys you know, attorneys you trust. 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You heard Pat talk about the big news of the day on LA MRI shows. It's 90% healthy, the hamstring right now in terms of recovery. After the weekend, they'll make a decision on a timetable and time frame of what's next and if, in fact, he'll go on a rehab assignment. And Jose Trevino tonight catching in a return to his rehab stint, resumption of it, catching at AAA Louisville. I mentioned you wouldn't believe what happened down on the farm last night. How about a walk-off steal of home? Dayton outfielder Kian Vu stole home with 2 outs and 2 strikes in the bottom of the 9th to give the Dragons a 5-4 win over Fort Wayne. How about that for an inning? TJ Friedl had 3 hits last night, a double, 3 runs, and an RBI. Last 2 games, TJ has 7 hits. He's batting .355 since being sent back to Louisville. And Hector Rodriguez followed his Wednesday night performance of a cycle with 7 RBIs with last night collecting 4 hits, 2 homers, 5 ribbies, 4 runs scored. Last 2 games, 8 hits, 3 homers, 12 ribbies, and 7 runs scored. He's batting .291 on the season. Also at Daytona last night, Rafael Torres for the Tortugas stole home. So the Reds had 2 minor leaguers steal home last night. All right, still ahead, we'll take a look at big sticks in the big leagues. We've got a scoreboard to check out. I'll update you on the high school baseball games as well. It's the R&L Carriers Inside Pitch, 700 WLW.
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0: Iran seems enthusiastic about a pending deal with the U.S. This is the 630 Report. I'm Matt Reese. Breaking now, Iran's foreign minister telling his country in a live TV broadcast this afternoon that an agreement with the United States is in its final stages. There are multiple reports and also indicate the U.S. and Iran are closing in on a peace agreement that could be signed as soon as this weekend. It's a memo of understanding that would end attacks, open the Strait of Hormuz to transport oil again, and a senior member of the Trump administration says a deal with Iran is close and would reopen the strait to end the U.S. blockade and does include language for the dismantling of the Iranian nuclear program.
13: The official also stressed that if Iran complies, they will be relieved of a lot of economic pressures that they've been under for years. Important to note here that the language this official used is, quote, leads to, meaning that this is not a done deal yet. There would be a 60-day period of negotiations to hammer out some of these more technical and thorny issues.
0: That's ABC's Selena Wang. And now, latest traffic and weather together.
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15: Your Friday night plans looking nice and dry. Overnight, we could see a few foggy areas form into Saturday morning as we drop down to 60 degrees. Saturday will be warmer, but the humidity will be lower. Highs near 84 with a lot of sunshine. Could be a few spotty showers late Saturday, but many of us keep it dry. From your severe weather station, I'm 9 First Warning meteorologist Mark Stitz, News Radio 700 WLW.
0: 82 degrees, radar's clear, humidity at only about 50%.
16: From the UC Health Traffic Center and at the UC Cancer Center, care goes beyond cancer treatment with the region's first primary care clinic for cancer patients and survivors. Call 513-585-UCCC. We have 75 northbound after 275. The accident on the shoulder causing delays back to Sharon. And good news, that disabled finally cleared. The breakdown on 75 northbound at US 42 in Kentucky has been cleared. I'm Rick Schrempf, News Radio 700 WLW.
0: Sewer leak at Winton Lake. That's why Great Parks is shutting down all water-based fun for now. That means no canoeing or fishing or kayaking because of a sewage leak near the Winton Woods Harbor. Skyline Chili in Norwood has raised more than $150,000 so far for the children of Allie Hill, the Skyline employee who was murdered on the job allegedly by an ex-boyfriend. That Skyline is going to be closed this coming Monday because of the public viewing for Allie Hill. It's going to be at Paul Young Funeral Home in Mount Healthy. Closing bell, Wall Street today, the Dow gained 353 points to 51,202. S&P 500 up 37. NASDAQ rose 79. 633. Next news after Reds baseball. I'm Matt Reese, News Radio 700 WLW.
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11: 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I'm Lance McAllister, leading you a little bit closer to a 7:15 first pitch tonight between the Reds and the Diamondbacks. Nicola Dolo for the Reds, lefty Eduardo Rodriguez for the Diamondbacks. 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I'm going to go with a team. I'm going to go with the Tigers last night, who belted six home runs, one by each of six different players, to beat the Minnesota Twins 11-0. All right, how about the scoreboard today? 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They hop to it. Let's go National League Central Division teams. Pirates are home tonight, opening up a series with the Marlins at 6:40. The big matchup tonight outside of the Central, Dodgers, first-place Dodgers, first-place White Sox, 7:40 first pitch from Chicago. The Brewers are hosting the Phillies tonight, 7:40 first pitch. And the Cardinals are in Minneapolis to open up a series against the Twins, 8:10 the first pitch. Cubbies out west to take on the Giants. National League Central Division to begin the night. Brewers lead the Cardinals by 4, the Pirates by 7.5, the Cubs by 7.5, and the Reds by 9.5. But how about the separation? There's a 3.5 game gap between the second place Cardinals and then the rest of the National League Central going into tonight. The rest of that scoreboard will include high school baseball. Top 4. St. X leading Moeller 3-0 now. 3-0. St. X leading Moeller in the state semifinals, a clash of GCL rivals, 3-0, top 4. Final, Division 2, New Albany over Harrison, 4-1. New Albany 4, Harrison 1 in the Division 2 state semifinal. State finals at 7 o'clock tonight. Baden takes on Bishop Watterson in Division 3. That's a 7 o'clock first pitch. Fenwick plays tomorrow in a semifinal game in Division 4 versus Fairfield Union. That's Fenwick tomorrow, 1 o'clock. And this afternoon, Kentucky High School girls softball semi-state action. Highlands falls to South Warren, 10-0. The final score, Bluebirds end a fantastic season, 35-7. All right, let's track the machine. In honor of the 50th anniversary of the 1976 Big Red Machine, we do a daily status check on where that team stood at this point. It is presented by Brandstetter's Kangaroo, hometown proud, veteran-owned, and family-operated for 28 years. 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They hop to it. 50 years ago tonight, it was actually a Saturday 5:30 start at Riverfront Stadium, a 5:30 Saturday start 50 years ago at Riverfront. Reds lost to the Cardinals 5-4. The Cardinals scored all 5 runs in the third inning. Jack Billingham did not survive the third. Lou Brock had an RBI single in that inning. The Reds' offense came alive, but not enough. Tony had a home run. Pete had a home run. Doug Flynn started at second base for Joe Morgan, had three hits. And 50 years ago right now, Doug Flynn's batting average was up to .301. Bob Bailey started in left field, had a hit and a walk. George Foster started in right field. But the Reds went just 1-for-10 with runners in scoring position. Pete Falcone picked up the win for St. Louis in front of 51,227. On a Saturday game at Riverfront, the Reds fall 5-4. Their record 36-21. They had a three-game lead on the Dodgers. All of that 50 years ago tonight. All right, I looked at the Reds' notes today for things that happened on this date in Reds' history, and I got to give you this one. Hard not to remember it and not smile. 3 years ago tonight, in dire need of a fresh arm, the Reds called up rookie pitcher Ricky Karcher. That same day, he got into a game. Now, he arrived from AAA Louisville with an earned run average of 927. He had walked 34 batters in 22 innings, but the Reds were desperate, needed a fresh arm, called up Ricky Karcher. Lo and behold, he gets into the game in the 10th inning, the bottom of the 10th. The Reds are up 5-4 against the Royals. Ricky Karcher threw 21 pitches. Just 9 were strikes. He walked his first batter on 5 pitches. He almost hit the second batter in the face, who was attempting to bunt, and he fouled off the pitch in self-defense. With one out, the Royals pulled off a double steal. So it was second and third. Winning run on second base, Ricky Karcher got out of the inning and recorded the save. In the post-game interview on the field, so beside himself and stunned that he got out of that and saved the game and picked up his first major league save at his first major league appearance, he dropped a holy blank during his post-game comments on TV. It, 3 years later, remains his only major league appearance. I checked this morning, and he made one appearance this year in the Mexican League. Only one, and I don't know if he's still on the active roster in the Mexican League or not, but it was 3 years ago tonight. It was the Reds' third straight win on their way to a 12-game winning streak that season. It all happened 3 years ago tonight. Also on this date, 1981, the players went on strike on this date. The strike would last 50 days. The season was reduced to 108 games, and Bowie Kuhn, in his infinite wisdom, decided to split the season in half. And if you were in first place before the strike, you got a playoff spot. And whoever won the division in the second half of the season earned a playoff spot. Problem is, they didn't figure what happens if a team winds up with the best record in baseball but doesn't win either half. And that, of course, the Cincinnati Reds. They wound up 66-42 that year. Best record in the game. But they finished a half game back of the Dodgers in the first half. And they finished a game back of the Astros in the second half. Did not qualify for the postseason. It only figures. Stick around, more to get to. It's the R&L Carriers Inside Pitch, 700 WLW.
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23: De La Cruz cranks this one to left center field. 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
24: Hey, very delightful good evening to you, and welcome out to Great American Ballpark in downtown Cincinnati. It is good to be home as the Reds return to Cincinnati and kick off a six-game homestand. It all starts with three against the Arizona Diamondbacks. The Reds try to get back in the win column after a tough 1-5 road trip. To do it, they turn to left-hander Nick Lodolo to start the lid lifter of this series against Diamondbacks lefty Eduardo Rodriguez. First pitch comes your way shortly, but right now, here's Yid with tonight's pregame show. Yid?
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0: The Reds kick off their six-game homestand tonight as they play the first of three against the Arizona Diamondbacks. And thanks for joining us on the Cincinnati Reds pregame show. I'm Dave Armbruster. Dane Meyers has had a pretty good first year in a Reds uniform. In 53 games, he's hitting .268 with a .357 on-base percentage. He has three home runs, and he has scored 12 times. And Tommy Thrall had a chance to catch up with the 30-year-old Texas native.
1: You know, you look back on your career, which you're still in the midst of, so I'm sure you don't like looking back too much. But going back to all the way your freshman year of college, did you ever imagine having the offensive success that you've had to this point in the big leagues?
25: I dreamed about it, but kind of hard to imagine it and having that success. But a lot of hard work that went into it. And my freshman year, it's funny you say, because I kind of wanted to be the first Ohtani. And then seeing the work and the amount of time that you got to put in to be a big leaguer at both, I realized that was probably a long shot. But with the pitcher out first, obviously didn't work out, so I'm glad I'm hitting again.
1: Talk about Ohtani. I mean, now, as a guy that's tried to do it, even at the collegiate level, how much more do you kind of admire what he's able to do at the major league level?
25: Yeah, to me, it's unbelievable. I remember telling my coach after, I think, my first three or four starts in college and then trying to go in to play third base, I was like, man, I don't think I'm going to be able to do this much longer. I think my arm's going to fall off. But just the attention to detail and for him to be elite at both is pretty fun to watch for me.
1: Did you ever have a preference, pitching, defense, hitting, all that?
25: Yeah, I mean, I love the game. I love to compete. I think I leaned a little bit more towards the hitting side and the chance to play more often rather than pitching every fifth day as a starter. But I grew up playing position and hitting it, and that's basically what I practice all the time. So probably a little bit more on that side, but I love the pitch. I miss it on the days I go 0-for-4, so it's fun. I just love to play the game, but I'd probably say a little more on the hitting side.
1: You talk about the love of competing. I mean, it's a completely different level of competition between a hitter versus a pitcher and a pitcher versus a hitter. The perspective is very different. Do you feel like the competitiveness is fueled a little bit more on one side than the other? Like one side may have the upper hand a little bit more than the other side?
25: Maybe so. Maybe the hitting side, because the numbers are kind of stacked against you, so you're not supposed to get out, but the numbers say you're supposed to get out, so I enjoy taking that to the plate and trying to prove that otherwise.
1: Do you feel like that kind of helps you at the plate, the pitching background and having a pretty good idea of how you would want to attack yourself?
25: Yeah, it's funny. I think it does help me. I remember in college kind of drawing up my own scouting reports on how I would pitch myself, and kind of still doing the same thing today once I look at the scouting report of a pitcher I'm about to face, and just looking at the stuff they have and trying to get into their brain and think how they would attack, or how I would attack myself if I was them.
0: We are counting down the first pitch between the Reds and D-backs, and this is the Reds Radio Network.
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0: The Cincinnati Reds pregame show rolls on now as we get you ready for the Reds and D-backs. I'm Dave Armbruster. Time for the voice of the fan. Here's Nick Kirby.
11: If you look ahead at the Reds schedule from now up until the All-Star break, it's pretty daunting. There are only two series with teams below 500, and that's the Mets and Orioles, who both had serious postseason aspirations before the season started. We know the Reds' flaws with the bullpen and a lineup that, without Ellie De La Cruz, is going to struggle at times. The Reds really need their starting pitching to be as good as we hoped it would be, at least over the next month, to get this season going back in the right direction. Brady Singer pitching very well in the series finale in San Diego felt like a big development. They're as healthy as they've been all year. The Reds really need to capitalize on it right now. My name is Nick Kirby, and I co-host the daily Chatterbox Reds podcast. Go Reds!
0: The Reds welcome Nick Lodolo back to the mound tonight. The left-hander is 2-1 overall this season with a 5.51 ERA in six starts. This will be his second career appearance against the Arizona Diamondbacks. He faced them last June 6th and got a no decision after throwing six innings of three-run baseball. And this welcome back report is brought to you by Elk & Elk, serious lawyers for serious injuries, and an official sponsor of the Cincinnati Reds. Call 1-800-ELK. Ohio. 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
0: It's baseball along the banks of the Ohio River tonight as the Reds take on the Arizona Diamondbacks. And thanks for joining us on the Cincinnati Reds pregame show. I'm Dave Armbruster. Game two of this series is tomorrow at 4:10. The wrap-up is Sunday at 1:40. As play begins tonight, the Reds are at the bottom of the National League Central standings, 9.5 games behind the first-place Milwaukee Brewers. The D-backs are 34-34 coming into play tonight. They're in third place in the National League West, 9.5 behind the Dodgers. They have lost three straight and seven of their past 10 games. The D-backs have not been a good road team. They are just 13-20 away from Phoenix. Offensively, the Diamondbacks don't hit many home runs. They are 26 out of 30 teams with 60 long balls. Corbin Carroll and Ketel Marte lead the team with 11 apiece. Carroll's having a really good season, though. To go along with those 11 home runs, he's hitting .280 with a .920 OPS. The Arizona starters have combined for a 4.3.

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5: Welcome back to the Reds pregame show. 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Tito, I know that's a tough road trip altogether, but as a player, how do you kind of flush that and reset and come back ready to go today and keep a stretch like this from weighing on you?
6: Well, as far as like me and the staff goes, I think it's supposed to weigh on you because we care and we need to try to figure out ways to get better. As a player, and I'm not saying they don't care because they do, and this is a good group, but I think it is different. Like, they had a much-needed day off yesterday. I hope they got away. I hope they played some golf or played with their kids because I don't want it to weigh them down because, they, like I said, they do care. You know, I know fans come to the ballpark and they want to know that their guys care, and I get that, but it's not by pouting or, you know, dragging your tail around, because that doesn't help.
5: Is it important at times like this, everybody in the entire clubhouse, probably in the entire organization, has a pretty strong competitive bone in their body. Is it important to kind of lean in on that when you're going through tough times, and that's kind of what helps keeping you competing?
6: Well, and I think the other thing is when things start to go wrong, that it's not the woe is me, here we go again, because every game, something, you know, it's not going to be perfect. And that's why I was really pleased about in San Diego, because we had a lot of frustrations and but we, you know, the dugout had energy and they were playing and they played till the last out, and that will serve us well.
5: We continue our pregame conversation with Reds manager Terry Francona in a moment on the Reds Radio Network.
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